0: federal government says it will use a bigger than expected revenue windfall to pay down debt. Higher inflation and soaring commodity prices has helped increase the nation's war chest in the short term. Treasurer Jim Chalmers says he's preparing to deliver a responsible budget next Tuesday.
1: There will be more savings. There will be more spending restraint. We will save more than we spend, and we will bank the upward revisions to revenue as well. We did this in December in the mid-year update, and we will do it again in May.
0: The former mayor of New York City, Rudy Giuliani, is in hospital in a critical condition. The 81-year-old has been hospitalized in Florida. Well, pediatricians hope the development of a 10-year plan to reduce obesity rates in children will help shift family eating patterns. The Generation Australia program responds to new analysis showing a child's health is now worse than that of their parents. Professor Melissa Wake from the Murdoch Children's Research Institute says early eating patterns typically continue into adulthood.
2: If we all looked after our weight, ate healthily, moved more, got more sleep, looked after our blood pressure, our lipids, all those things that we know we should do, and yet probably only about 1% of Australian adults do it.
0: In finance, the open, the All Ordinaries down 6 points. Our dollar's trading at 72.02 US.
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0: Patrick Lipinski insists planning for Scott Pendlebury's game's record-breaking match isn't a distraction for Collingwood. The veteran missed the weekend's draw against Hawthorn, but is expected to play Geelong on Saturday before being rested the following week to ensure the record-breaking 433rd game is played in Melbourne. Lipinski says it's not even a factor.
4: The club planned for, you know, some of the more experienced players, their schedule throughout the whole season back in, you know, January, February. So whatever the plan is, I'm sure it's going to be fine. And we've got such a deep list.
0: Melbourne forward Brodie Meyer checked to have scans today after straining his hamstring in the loss to Sydney. Aussie Oscar Piastri finishing third at the Miami Grand Prix. It was won by Kimi Antonelli. And that's the latest news and sports.
5: If you want to feel lucky, you're on a sure winner with Kerman's. Saddle up, Warrnambool, and race into Kerman's Hamburgers. Lava Street.
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8: I'm Pat Gordon. A big second half from North Warrnambool saw them run out 47-point winners over Portland in round 4 of Hampton League football. Eagles young gun Charlie McKinnon booted 6 goals in the victory, while Lockie Wines finished with 4. Speaking post-match, McKinnon said they worked well together.
9: Bards gave us both a call during the week and said that, you know, me and him have probably been pitching in the ruck, and he's been on ball, he's been everywhere, and he just said we want to have a bit of stability down there. You two just set yourself up for a full game down there, and it was absolutely brilliant.
8: Elsewhere, Hamilton held on for a thrilling 3-point win over Cobden. Warrnambool overcame a half-time deficit to defeat Camperdown by 26 points, and Terang Mortlake were 55-point winners over Port Ferry. And that's local news.
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13: A cloudy day today with a very high chance of showers, most likely from late morning, and the chance of a thunderstorm as well, with winds northerly 30 to 45 k's per hour, tending northwesterly 35 to 45 k's per hour in the middle of the day, and then tending westerly 30 to 40 k's per hour in the evening. For tomorrow, Tuesday, showers easing, 17 degrees. Today in Warrnambool, Port Ferry, Mortlake and Terang, all heading for a top of 18.
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1: It's currently 15 degrees.
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4: this is Tom Elliott.
5: 7 past 10. For years now, we've watched the rise and rise and rise of illicit tobacco to the point where legitimate tobacco, companies like Philip Morris, for example, are now saying they'll probably pull out of Australia because the entire market within a few years could be dominated by criminals. This is for tobacco. Looks like the same thing is starting to happen with illicit booze, primarily spirits, but stuff is being brewed here in Australia, and possibly the same criminal gangs or similar ones are going to restaurants, to bottle shops, to nightclubs, saying, buy this booze or else. So there's an issue that money, again, is being funded to criminal gangs. There's an issue that the government isn't collecting excise, which undoubtedly is part of the problem. And there's an issue that, given this stuff is being brewed illegally, that perhaps it might be methanol rather than ethyl alcohol. Now, alcohol, as we know it, is the substance that's in beer, wine, spirits, etc. We're used to that. But methanol is a different form of alcohol, but it is poisonous to humans and can result in death. So we'll look at all that in a moment. 133 693. First, though, Ken, good morning.
6: Good morning, Tom. Just let you know, wanting to know, I'm one of the 10,000 people that voted informal, mainly because two of the people don't live in the area. They just come down to run in the election and then they go back to footy,
5: so who,
6: home
5: which,
6: or what
5: which,
6: have
5: which,
6: you.
5: Which candidates are not actually from, I assume you're talking about Nepean.
6: Yeah, Nepean, yeah. And your young lady that comes down from Footscray, Tracy, she lives in Footscray.
5: I thought she lived on the Mornington Peninsula, right?
6: She does when the election on, and when the other election's on up in Dandenong, she did the same thing. Oh. So I'm intrigued whether they're involved to vote in the area, and also one of the other candidates, I would be interested to find out if he was on the electoral roll.
5: So when you say you voted informal, did you not vote for any candidates or just not for the ones that weren't from Nepean?
6: I went in, took my ticket, got the name marked off and put the empty thing in the box, because really it doesn't matter what they say down here. Rebuild the Rosebud Hospital, it's been going on for 20 years. Mm. They're not in power. It's not going to get done. It's like the Tullamarine Freeway. You can say what you, unless you've got those 16 seats and control it, you can't change a thing.
5: Well, so, yeah, that's a good point, Ken. I mean, and this is something that people, perhaps not everybody, appreciates the task that is in front of the Liberal Party. To have a change of government in November, the Liberals have to, having held on to Nepean, they still have to win 16 seats. And that's a massive, like, I think the swing would have to be, I don't know, 8%. I'll find out, but it's a lot. It's very rare for that many seats to change hands in a state election, the state parliament not being as big as the federal parliament in terms of numbers of MPs. And also the Liberals can't afford to lose any seats. And for example, I mean, you know, seats like I think Hawthorne, which is sort of largely within the federal seat of Kooyong, you know, Kooyong is now firmly a Teal seat, not a Liberal seat. And the same thing could happen to other Liberal seats in the inner eastern suburbs. Thanks, Ken. Well, an informal vote. Again, it's not illegal to do that, I don't believe. I mean, you've turned up, you've had your name crossed off. What you write or don't write on the ballot paper is up to you. Tanya, good morning.
7: Hello.
5: Yes, go ahead, Tanya.
7: Yeah, hi, Tom. Look, yeah, I'm glad you're talking about the property value. So my husband and I retired nearly 2 years ago, and him about, 3 months behind me. Anyway, he's back at work today because of exactly what you're talking about. The value of our property, which we're trying to sell and have been since the start of February, has dropped nearly $1 million. And that was our retirement fund, so we are in a very difficult position, and we're just waiting, but we're probably going to pull it, but exactly like you say.
5: Yeah. So is this like a property that you live in and you were going to downsize?
7: Yep, absolutely.
5: And it's proving difficult to sell.

0: Bill, and what the estate agent is telling you, you're going to have to reduce the price.
1: And we've already done that multiple times.
0: Where about, if you don't mind me asking, what area are we talking about?
1: Malvern East.
0: Oh, okay, well, that's, yes. All right, well, Tanya, well, this is the thing, and this is why I wanted to bring up the Prime Minister's newfound commitment to so-called intergenerational fairness. Is it fair, and I'm posing this as an open question, is it fair to potentially sacrifice the retirement standards of older Australians who are looking to downsize in order to make it easier for young people to buy a house? Because that's what we're talking about. And again, downsizing is going to be part of my retirement plan too, whenever that occurs. And so, as you say, Tanya, I mean, your husband's had to go back to work. I mean, is that fair? That's my point. Fairness when it comes to government policy usually means taking something from one group and giving it to another. In this case, if this policy that will be unveiled on budget night, you know, provides a permanent reduction in property prices, it is essentially taking money from older Australians, and providing that benefit to younger Australians looking to get into the property market. Now, that may well be, something that people just, or the government wants to do, but they're coating it under the guise of intergenerational fairness. All right, illicit alcohol. I didn't think this would happen, but it is happening. So we've had illicit cigarettes for the best part of a decade to the point where they're probably 50% to maybe two-thirds of the tobacco market now. And what is weird is the official smoking figures, which is based on the excise the federal government collects, suggest that smoking rates have fallen dramatically. But the wastewater analysis is finding more and more nicotine because people are smoking illegal cigarettes or illegal vapes. And now the same thing apparently is happening with alcohol. And it's possible that quite a few of these firebombings we've been talking about over the past few weeks of hospitality venues are actually linked to criminal gangs trying to sell these venues illegal spirits, and if they don't sell them, they get firebombed, a bit like, you know, the firebombing of tobacco shops. Our next guest, researcher at the National Drug Research Institute, Dr. Nick Taylor. Good morning.
2: Good morning. Thanks for having me, Tom.
0: Well, I can see all sorts of problems here. So first, is this what is happening? I mean, there's a piece in the Herald Sun. They've looked at various bottle shops and so forth and found what is illegal alcohol, you know, misspelt labels, brands no one's ever heard of. So do you think that's a big problem?
2: Yeah, I would say we think it's a pretty big problem. We've gone to over 100 bottle shops now across Victoria, both in metro and regional areas. And we're finding about 30% of bottle shops are stocking these illicit spirits. And I will say, these are illicit spirits that we can pick up within 2 minutes of being in the store. So very brazen types of illicit spirits.
0: And you know how illegal cigarettes sell for as little as $10 a packet versus, you know, legal cigarettes, which might be 50 or 60 a packet. Is the illicit alcohol noticeably cheaper?
2: It is cheaper, but we're not at the stage where it's hugely cheaper. For the most part, it's undercutting the legal market by $1 or $2, which in turn increases like the profitability of those particular products.
0: And is it distilled or brewed here as opposed to being imported from overseas?
2: I will say we found both. We have found imported products as well as ones that have been made locally. The majority of what we've found in terms of these really brazen examples appear to have been made locally.
0: And would that be like legal distillers doing something on the side, or do you think it's sort of backyard operators?
2: We have reason to believe it's both. We are aware that you know, we've done some of our own chemical testing, which will hopefully be ready in the next few weeks, but we're aware that the Australian Tax Office has their own chemical testing regime, and they've found contaminated alcohol in every jurisdiction of Australia, which is an indication that it's not your regular distiller who's getting in the market. It's people who are also happy to sell and produce adulterated alcohol.
0: And when you say contaminated or adulterated, with what?
2: There's a variety of chemicals. For example, there's these chemicals called denaturants, which we put into ethanol so that it isn't meant to be consumed. Those have been found in a variety of products, as well as other chemicals that people use to try and remove these foul-tasting chemicals, such as synthetic rubber or breaker fluid.
0: Last year, I had a very sad conversation with the dad of one of the two girls who died from methanol poisoning in Laos about a year and a half ago. Is there a risk here that some of the backyard distillers produce methanol rather than normal alcohol?
2: I will say there is a risk. Certainly, because methanol is a normal part of the distilling process, whenever you distill ethanol, you will always get some methanol. If you have distillers who are not taking proper care and don't do proper quality checks, a large portion of methanol can end up in the final product.
0: All right, so I suppose the big question now is, what do we do about this? I mean, the legitimate tobacco companies are pretty much have ceded their markets, it would seem, to the illicit criminal gang tobacco. Is the same thing, at least with spirits, going to happen here?
2: I don't think we're quite at that stage yet, but obviously if we do nothing, there is the potential for really major disruptions to the alcohol trade. What we really need to do is we need a better insight into what's coming into these venues and what's coming out. We need retailers to be obligated to report what they're purchasing and what they're selling so that regulators can find the discrepancies. At the moment, it's just a huge blind spot.
0: Because it's one thing to go to a bottle shop and pick out a bottle, you look at that and go, well, I've never heard of that brand before and it doesn't have a proper label. But you know, if you just go to a nightclub and say, I'll have a vodka and tonic or something, I mean, you don't know what vodka they're sticking into it, do you?
2: That's absolutely right. And we have heard cases of exactly that happening, as well as cases of legitimate bottles, brands that people might know, being refilled with illicit alcohol out back.
0: It's a problem.
2: Dangerous.
0: Yeah, okay. All right, thank you. Dr. Nick Taylor there for the National Drug Research Institute. So some of it's here, some of it's being imported from overseas. Some of it is contaminated with other potentially dangerous chemicals. Some of it might have methanol in it, which is also a dangerous chemical, which is a normal part of the distillation process, but proper distillers remove it. It is being run by criminal gangs. They will be making money out of it, just as they make money out of illicit cigarettes. And it's happening under our noses. 133693, by the way, don't forget Word on the Street, anything you've seen or you've heard. 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And if you win that, there's the yearly price to contemplate. 60 grand towards a Mercedes-Benz of your choice. Thanks to Mercedes-Benz Brighton. When you think tax time, think Mercedes-Benz Brighton, with savings equivalent to the GST on a wide selection of models. 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Ahead also, tattoos that have meaning. And with Tony Jones, Carlton had another terrible second half collapse on Saturday night. I was there, I saw it. The third quarter was some of the most appalling football I've ever seen. How long has Carlton coach Michael Voss got? At 19 past 10.
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7: I'm saving $350 a month compared to what I used to spend on legal tobacco. He says that money will go into my retirement and my health. Well, if you're smoking that much, Kevin, I don't know how good your health will be. Diane says, on the subject of intergenerational fairness, we have to remember that superannuation was not available to many of the older generation, whereas, of course, young people have had superannuation their entire working lives. That's a very good point, Diane, and that is why, for older people, the value of their home is crucial, because their super won't be that much because, you know, if you only worked, say, well, let's say you've been retired for 20 years, you might have had 10 years of super in your life versus a young person who could well have 50 years of super in their lives. Again, what is fair and what is not? It's not as obvious as the government is trying to present it. And on tattoos, Con says tattoos don't look good at any age. Some people look like a tub of Dulux paint has fallen on them. Con, I agree. I'll be honest, I'm not a fan of tattoos at all. But they have gone from, in the 80s, you know, bikies, sailors, members of the armed forces tended to have tattoos. Now every second person has one. 133693, just a reminder, visit amasim.com and tell your pricey telco where to go. Laurie, good morning.
8: Yeah, good morning, Tom. Hey, nice show.
7: Thank you.
8: About this, best way to tell if you got decent, probably grog, like with the white spirits, your gin and your vodka. If you got some at home, some probably some good brand, you just get a glass. Put a little bit in the glass and a bit of tap water. And yeah, the proper stuff won't go cloudy. But if you got the illegal stuff, it will go cloudy.
7: Is that because it might have methanol in it?
8: Yeah, because they top it up. Since the COVID, people know how to make hand sanitizer.
7: Yes.
8: How to make gin.
7: You're right, Laurie. That is an interesting point because you're right. A lot of people got into making sanitizer, which it involves making alcohol, doesn't it?
8: Similar steps.
7: Yeah.
8: And then so because they sell it tax-free, to make it go further, they put anything in it, like metho or anything.
7: All right, Laurie, that's interesting because I hadn't considered the idea that people who have been making hand sanitizer some of them might be the people who are now distilling illicit spirits. Actually, we'll treat that as word on the street because that is interesting. There was a lot of people, a lot of companies got into suddenly making sanitizer. And as we know, a big component of sanitizer, there's the gel, whatever that is, but alcohol is the thing that kills the germs. Laurie, good on you. You could be in the running for the yearly prize with that tip-off. $60,000 towards a Mercedes-Benz of your choice, thanks to Mercedes-Benz Brighton. Their end-of-financial year trade-in bonus will pay you $5,000 more for any make or model traded, plus they'll hold that trade-in value until June the 30th. Luke, good morning.
9: Hi, Tom. How are you?
7: Yeah, good, Luke.
9: So I work in the alcohol and hospitality industry.
7: Yeah.
9: And, you know, we can talk about how there's all these dangers, this, that, the other. But at the end of the day, it does come from the tax. This is a core reason, just like with cigarettes.
7: Yeah.
9: Now, I can tell you, matter of fact, a lot of local distillers are doing it on the side. It is a perfectly safe product, and they don't want to do it. They want to make a legal product. However, they're pushed to, and, you know, it's not particularly enjoyable for anyone.

0: want. They don't want to be doing stuff behind people's backs. They want their own products in shops. They want their own products in venues.
1: Look, I believe I read, if I've got this right, there's also perhaps a loophole in the tax legislation. It allows small distillers to not pay excise on the first $350,000 worth of stuff that they make. And so that might be the sort of quote unquote the illegal stuff that's going into the bottle shops.
0: Yes, that is true. However, at the end of the day, they're still making more of a margin by selling more of it without it. Because, you know, when you do set up a business for, let's say, $800,000 bottling plant, this, that, the other, the margin on all alcohol, as you know, is extremely slim. Mm.
1: Yeah, it's interesting. Look, I was in Japan over the Christmas period. We went on a sort of 10-day family holiday there. And a lot of their, like 7-Eleven type stores do sell alcohol. The Japanese don't have a problem with that. And spirits in Japan are unbelievably cheap, like Beefeater gin or something, like $20 a bottle, instead of here it's $50 a bottle.
0: Hmm. But then I think the other thing we also need to consider with the alcohol tax is the rate of drug use amongst young people.
1: Yeah.
0: And that's because a night out on the Terps costs so much more than picking up a pill.
1: Yeah, no, you're right. Look, it is the law of unintended consequences that the high excise, and there was a story in our news before about some group that's put body bags out the front of the federal parliament or something because they're worried about the cigarette excise being cut. But the cigarette excise being so high has led to this dramatic trade in illegal cigarettes, which means that criminal gangs are making a fortune. They make more money out of cigarettes than they do out of drugs, I think. And the very high alcohol taxes, beer and spirits, weirdly not so much with wine, because they tax it differently, is driving kids towards drugs, which arguably is worse. And you add to that the fact that, as I discovered a little while ago at a random roadside drug test, our drug tests in Victoria don't test for cocaine, which I find strange. So what it means is if you're going to take a drug and you think you might drive, cocaine sort of is the quote-unquote safe one because the police don't test for it, which I do not understand why that is the case. Thanks, Luke. That's really interesting. But if we give up another market to criminal gangs, like we've got to remember, we all got very upset about the Allen government allegedly pumping $15 to $30 billion via corrupt unions into bikie gangs and so forth. I mean, what is happening with cigarettes, what now appears to be happening with alcohol, is really just as bad. Kayleen, good morning.
2: Yeah, g'day, Tom. My mum passed away 12 years ago, and I recently found some greeting cards of hers, and so I got her signature tattooed on my arm, at the top of my arm.
1: Oh, I see. So you were able to, the tattooist copied your mother's signature?
2: Yes, it says, love, Kayleen, love, mum. Kiss, kiss, kiss.
1: Oh, that's nice. You obviously miss your mum. I mean, we all do.
2: Oh, yeah, we were best of mates. We were two peas in the same pod. Yeah. And that's just a little something of her that I carry.
1: How long ago did she die, Kayleen?
2: 12 years ago.
1: Yeah, my mum died almost bang on 12 years ago too, and I still think about her almost every day. And primarily, you know, things like milestones in life, like seeing my daughter grow up. I mean, she's 16 now, and sadly when mum died, she was only, well, she must have been 4 years old. So, you know, mum will never get to see that. Of course, Mother's Day is coming up, and we are looking forward here to our fabulous Mother's Day lunch this coming Thursday, May the 7th. Unfortunately, we don't have any more double passes to give away. David Armstrong joins us now for the news headlines. David, good morning.
3: Morning. The news at 11. Rolling region by region teacher strike scheduled for this week have been paused. They negotiated through the weekend.
1: They got an even bigger pay rise.
3: Well, no, it hasn't been signed off as yet, but they balked at the latest offer.
1: 28%.
3: Yeah, they want 35% over 3 years.
1: Over 3 years?
3: Well, that's what, I think it's been modified since.
1: I wouldn't, you reckon we could get that?
3: Now, well, hang on. We have
1: if you go on strike, someone who is bored and lives in the inner city and is theoretically retired, called Dennis O'Kane,
3: would
1: just volunteer, say, I'm here, and he'll do it.
3: Would leap into a still warm casket, Dennis, to do someone else's job. We've had a terrible accident this morning at Bannockburn. Van versus a truck. The van
1: in
3: is
1: Bannockburn.
3: In Bannockburn.
1: Bannockburn's like a country town.
3: I know. Van's gone down an embankment into a tree, killing the driver at the scene. Big day in Perth today. It is the state memorial service for Dennis Cometti. And who better than to deliver the tribute

0: to Dennis at Perth Stadium. They'll get thousands. Be huge. They'll be huge at that. Is Bruce McAvaney. He'll be there to deliver the tribute. In sport, Patrick Lipinski insists planning for Scott Pendlebury's game's record-breaking match is not a distraction for Collingwood. They're massaging it so that it's a game that ends up being played at the MCG.
1: What, so they're going to rest him just so he's... What is the number? Is it the 437?
0: 433.
1: 433.
0: The veteran missed the weekend's draw against Hawthorn, but is expected to play Geelong on Saturday.
1: So how many Collingwood supporters will get a tattoo of Scott Pendlebury on some part of their body?
0: Well, better than a tattoo. I didn't realise Eddie Summerfield filmed it. He gets a gold number. He gets a gold
1: what, on
0: number.
1: On his jumper?
0: On his jumper. Oh. On the day that he plays, he will get a gold
1: do you,
0: number 10.
1: Do you remember
0: 10.
1: There was... I think the wife of, was it a Hawthorn player at the Brownlow years ago?
0: Oh,
1: who had her husband's number in gold glitter on her bare back. So Scott Pendlebury will look like that.
0: Well, what's next?
1: I start wearing Diamante encrusted G-strings under their shorts like Tanya Minnici did years ago.
0: Can I finish?
1: Yes.
0: Patrick Lipinski says on that day when he was wearing the gold number, he can do whatever he wants. He's the king of Melbourne. He's just got to show his gold number 10.
1: But does that mean on the field he can just break rules and there's no...
0: Probably.
1: No 50-metre penalty. There's a mark to Scott Pendlebury.
0: It's like the ultimate drink card. You could get McDonald's on the way home. Yes. Just, there's my gold number 10. That's all there at 11.
1: Fantastic stuff. Actually, if you are a Collingwood supporter and you are thinking about getting a picture of Scott Pendlebury on some part of your anatomy, let us know. We're going to speak to a tattoo artist in a moment. Well, tattoos that have meaning. Again, the Pamela Anderson sort of barbed wire thing around the arm didn't really have any meaning. It was just fashionable. And I think actually Lachlan Murdoch's wife, Sarah Murdoch, who was a successful model herself, has one of those tattoos too. She might have had it removed now. Tony Jones of Monday Sport also ahead. And something I read about over the weekend, dry needling. Now, I don't even understand how it's different from acupuncture. Both involve sticking needles into people to cure things. And other weird treatments like cupping, where you sort of make red marks on your back by putting a flame in a cup. Supposedly brings blood to the skin or something. Do any of these treatments have any scientific basis? 133693 at 26 to 11.
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6: Hello, Rookie here. Tuesday, May 12 is International Nurses Day, and Southwest Healthcare not only is celebrating that on Tuesday, May 12, but International Midwives Day as well. To tell us about the celebrations that are going on, Sue Anderton, the Chief Nursing and Midwifery Officer from Southwest Healthcare, joins me. Hello, Sue.
7: Hello, Rookie. How are you?
6: This year, you guys have got a really cool celebration that you're doing. You want to bring some past nurses and midwives back to Southwest Healthcare.
7: Yeah, ideally we'd pack the Frank Lodge. People who know Southwest Healthcare know Frank Lodge is a larger meeting room at the service. And ideally, I would love to see past, present and future nurses packing that Frank Lodge to celebrate International Nurses and Midwives Day.
6: So tell us about the event that you've got some memorabilia. What's going on the day?
7: Yeah, so we've got some memorabilia for everybody to look at. I think you yourself have seen a few of the old photos, which are pretty interesting.
6: They have blown my mind, honestly.
7: Yeah. So the uniforms, the conditions people worked in, very, very different to today. And we want to both celebrate, you know, what our predecessors brought to the profession and also how far we've come in the profession of nursing and midwifery. So that's exciting. We also have some of our current nurses of all all different stages in their career presenting on their journey in nursing so far, or midwifery so far as well.
6: Now, how do, if we're listening and we do want to make that trip back and celebrate International Nurses and also International Midwives Day, Wednesday, the 12th of May, this is all happening. How do we get involved and how can people reach out?
7: Yeah, so for current nurses and midwives, they can just come along for past and future nurses and midwives. You can register on the Southwest Healthcare website. There's also an opportunity to ask a panel. So the panel will be the people presenting on the day, just questions about their nursing career, questions about Southwest Healthcare in general that we can answer at the end of the presentations.
6: Sue Anderson, the Chief Nursing and Midwifery Officer, joining us to chat about it. We hope the event is a great success. We'd love to see as many people get back to Southwest Healthcare as we can. Sue, thanks so much for coming in and having a chat.
7: Thanks, Rookie.
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1: 22 to 11, we'll speak to a tattoo artist, I should say, in a moment. I want to focus on tattoos that have meaning, because some do, but some don't. First, though, email. Cheryl says, I don't follow Carlton, but when are people going to get off Michael Voss's back? Look at all the big players he lost. Well, that's right. Tom De Koning, Charlie Curnow, Jack Silvani, and there's one other. Cheryl says, give Michael a break. Well, look, it's a fair point, but the Carlton tradition is when the team is going very badly, you sack the coach. I've seen it happen many times, and I just feel that rightly or wrongly, it's what's going to happen. And Bryant says, children who complain about high property prices today will in fact be getting a massive inheritance when their parents die. This is never mentioned in the calculation. Well, that is true, Bryant. High property prices do benefit the next generation, because particularly the family home. If your parents die and you sell the family home, as long as you sell it within 2 years of their death, there is no capital gains tax at all to pay on it. So you might have struggled to buy a house yourself, but you then benefit massively from the sale of your parents' house. Jason, good morning.
9: Good morning.
1: Go ahead, Jason.
9: I'm calling. Good, mate. I'm still alive. I got stung by a bee a week and a half ago that nearly killed me. So I've gone and got a tattoo of a medic alert, because I've got to carry an EpiPen now.
1: Really? So did you? Are you allergic to bee stings?
9: Yeah, I found out I'm anaphylactic to them.
1: But you never knew, so you never had one before?
9: No, I'd had a dozen bee stings, and I got the itch and little rash, but I'd never lost my breath, vision and pulse.
1: Right, so you've had a narrow brush with death, and you've decided that warrants a tattoo.
9: Yeah, mate. So if anyone wants to know what's in that bag or finds me on the side, like they did the other day, they know why I'm down and they can put the adrenaline in me.
1: Right. And so what is the tattoo of?
9: I've got like the circle, like no parking, no smoking, and it's got the bee, and it says bee allergy. Right. And the tattoo artist said they get a lot of people with the medic alerts for diabetes and allergies. That seems to be a bit of a common thing lately.
1: Well, yeah, I've heard of some people getting their blood group tattooed on them, so if they are involved in some terrible accident and need a transfusion, that there is less time spent working out the right sort of blood. Well, our next guest appropriately is a tattoo artist, owner of Inked Expo, Chris Jensen. Good morning.
10: Hey, Tom. How are you?
1: Good. In the 90s, some women following Pamela Anderson's trend would have a sort of a barbed wire-y, Celtic-y sort of thing around their upper arm, so a tattoo that didn't really have much meaning. But would you agree that most tattoos have meaning to the person who's getting them?
10: Yeah, I think 75% of them have some associated meaning, yeah, for sure.
1: Right. How many are you associated with AFL football clubs?
10: Well, every premiership, there's always a whole stream of logos getting done and years getting added to existing tattoos.
1: Ben Robert Smith, the soldier, is now accused of war crimes. A photo has emerged of him from 6 years ago, 2020, versus now, and he had a couple of tattoos on his right arm and he's had them removed. Is that something you're seeing more commonly?
10: Yeah, removal is definitely more common these days. Sometimes it's due to regret of the tattoo, and then sometimes people are just getting stuff lightened off and covered up again.
1: Do you ever give people counselling? Like, let's say a 22-year-old comes in saying, oh, I've got a new girlfriend, I really love her, can you tattoo her name on my arm? And do you ever say to them, look, mate, chances are the relationship won't last, so let's just hold fire on this a bit?
10: Yeah, absolutely. Turn that stuff down all the time. Basically, getting a partner's name's like a curse. If you're going to get it done, you're going to break up in about 6 months.
1: Another thing Ben Robert Smith has, he's got now got no tattoos on his right arm, but his left arm is pretty much the entire sleeve. Is the sleeve still a popular thing, like having essentially a black or very dark blue arm?
10: Yeah, definitely still. There's still a lot of guys getting sleeves, a lot of girls getting sleeves. It's pretty even across genders as well these days.
1: Is it still painful?
10: Yeah, it's still painful. It's probably a little less painful these days due to, I guess, technological advancements in the machines themselves. They probably don't hurt as much as they used to, but, yeah, it's still painful.
1: All right. How many people get the names of their children tattooed on them?
10: Oh, heaps. Like, that would be the most common meaningful tattoo, would be kids' names or some sort of tribute towards their kids, yep.
1: Yeah, I thought so. Thank you for your time. Chris Jensen there, owner of Inked Expo. So there you go. Whoever wins the grand final, there'll be dozens of people queuing up the next day for a tattoo, you know, Brisbane, Collingwood, Carlton back in the day. Kim, good morning.
11: How are you going? How's your hip?
1: A lot better, thank you. I'm 6 and a bit weeks post-surgery. I'm seeing the doctor after the show today, but I've improved dramatically, thank you, Kim.
11: Oh, very good. I'm just ringing up about tattoos. I've got five. Two. One for my brother who died in 2007, the other one in 2017 for my father.
1: Mm.
11: And recently I had a breakdown and ended up in hospital, so I've got a heart tattooed on my wrist for a heart on your sleeve. Remind me that it's all going to be okay and, yeah.
1: Yeah, okay. Well, that's good. Well, obviously the two for your brother and your father reminds you of them. And so the heart of the sleeve, is that there to sort of make you feel positive about things?
11: Just to remind me that, you know, it's okay to not be okay. And when I look at it, I realise, well, no, I'm not going back there.
1: Okay. All right. Thank you, Kim. Kay, good morning.
12: I'm just ringing on a lighter note. We got married in 1963 and it's 63 years today.
1: So, well, will you get a tattoo to mark that anniversary?
12: Definitely not. No.
1: Would you agree with me, Kay? It was not common back in the day for people to have tattoos, was it?
12: Only the sailors.
1: Sailors and bikers. Thank you, Kay. There you go. Well, and the marriage is still going strong. You still convinced you made the right decision?
12: Very much so. Yes, very much. We were young, but it was beautiful. Yeah.
1: All right. Good to hear. Kay, thank you. Tony Jones with Monday Sport is next at 10:45.
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19: It's Sean here on 3YBFM on a Monday, catching up with Greg Kelson, a former student of CBC, and Lauren Nicholas from Emmanuel College. We're going to get to some important date changes in a sec, but let's just go back and talk about, Greg, the CBC history and how it all came about that these two schools came together and became Emmanuel.
20: Yeah, well, it was CBC Warrnambool, which was an all-boys school, so to speak, and there was St Anne's College, which was the all-girls. girls. And, of course, they were on two different sites, Canterbury Road and where we see Emmanuel now as well. And they became, well, they firstly became an amalgamated school using both sites, and now they're all on the one site at Emmanuel.
19: How did it come about that you guys get to do this? And I think it's a great thing, by the way, this catch-up every year.
20: Yeah, and I think reunion is a great word for it, because I think reunions become more important as people get older as well. And not to say that young people or youngish people aren't

0: invited to come along, because they certainly are. But having said that, Sean, it's been 36 years since they were two separate sites. So since, if you like, they were CBC Old Boys. And it's always predominantly been the date of tonight, the Monday night before the races, given people can travel and they're in town or whatever. But due to some other circumstances around the town, we've decided to make it a reschedule. So just people need to be aware. And this function's been running for about 7 years or something now, but it's not tonight, but it's going to be still this year.
1: All right. Well, we'll throw to you right now, Lauren. That's a nice little seg there. What are the new details?
2: Yeah, so the new details are Wednesday the 3rd of June. Yeah, and as Greg said, it's not even the buildings, it doesn't define the experience. They don't come back to do a tour or anything like you probably do in reunions. It's more those connections and that are formed over generations.
1: For those that are wanting to go and they haven't RSVP'd, how important is it for them to do that?
2: Yeah, it's great to RSVP just for catering purposes. If they can call Emmanuel College office on 5560 0888, or they can email me at alumni@emmanuel.vic.edu.au.
1: And just one more time, that new date for us?
2: Wednesday the 3rd of June.
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4: It is 12 to 11. Tony Jones at the moment. First, though, weather for Roth Newton. They've got their 20% off lounge suite sale on now. 20% off Lazy Boy IMG and Australian made. Currently, it is 16 degrees. Our forecast top is 20 at 11 to 11.
3: Now, on Mornings.

0: Well, two big issues in footy. We've got the, some would say infamous Brisbane whiteboard scandal and the future or potential lack thereof of Michael Voss as coach of Carlton. Tony Jones, good morning.
1: Good morning. There's a common denominator here, I reckon, between the whiteboard and Michael Voss, and I'll get to that in a tick. But so you would have seen over the weekend, potentially, Tom, about the Auskick dad who had access to this Brisbane whiteboard and then did what most people on social media do in that grandstand. So the whiteboard was there. Now, this was essentially where players from Brisbane will put little summaries, if they like, strengths and weaknesses of the opposition, that being Essendon. So, for example, Zach Merritt was deemed selfish. Mm. There was another player for Essendon whose strength was his partner. Mm. Okay, that was embarrassing. But Ben Mackay, his strengths, according to the Brisbane players, nil. So,
0: which is harsh because he's not the best defender of the league, but he's not the worst either,
1: I don't have an issue with that. If it stays in-house. But because it made its way onto the social media platforms and then the mainstream media, I just think there's got... And I had a spirited debate with Nathan Brown about this on the Sunday Footy Show yesterday. And Nathan said, look, it's not under-12s, and I get that. But when you've got a bloke like Ben Mackay, who is being publicly shamed now because of this whiteboard, and again, it's not Brisbane's fault, but it's out there. You've got Essendon supporters booing him. Mm. You've got commentators lining him up day in, day out. And we're all about mental health. And I just reckon at some point, yeah, you've got to back off.
0: Well, okay, I see it a bit differently. I live my life assuming that anything I do will be filmed because everybody has a camera in their hand, right? So that if you behave badly, if you do the wrong thing, whatever, someone is going to film it and it will probably find its way into social media. Mm-hmm. So I don't think you blame the father who took the picture.
1: Who do you blame then?
0: You blame Brisbane for doing it.
1: No, you don't. It's all part of the tactics.
0: No, but if it's bad, then Brisbane are the ones who created this thing, right? Just because someone took a photo
1: in-house,
0: of it.
1: In-house use.
0: Well, then don't allow non-players, non-club officials into the rooms.
1: Well, and that's the point. One of the points is I don't know how this parent actually got in there, all right, but probably ruined it for just about every Auskicker now that can sort of see that. No, it absolutely is the fault of that person who decided to grandstand and put it on social media.
0: It's funny because, our football calling team, we've done a similar whiteboard on a whiteboard and done the strengths and weaknesses of Richo and Tony Shaw people like that. It's very accurate. Mm. You know, Richo's a good bloke but couldn't kick straight all the time when he played for Richmond.
1: Yeah, this was all done in humour.
0: Tony Shaw never pays for a coffee, which is true. Yeah. And Shane McGuinness is always on holiday. And
1: no, he's not. He's always filling in for you and whoever else is off. But that's fine. That's all done in good humour. But this one has potentially far-reaching effects,
0: well,
1: and that is the burden that someone like Ben Mackay, just because he kicks a leather football around, doesn't make him fair game, does it?
0: Yes, but the reason it does, unfortunately,

0: And it's, you're right, it's the same with Michael Voss at the moment. Like, it's not entirely Michael Voss's fault that Carlton's had this horrific start to the season and keeps giving up half-time leads. But, you know, in the traditional, particularly at Carlton, but in a lot of clubs, you know, the coach takes the blame when things go badly and people have paid a lot of money and, you know, every supporter wants their club to do well, even though, of course, they can't all do well at the same time. Someone's got to win and someone's got to lose. Well, we'll going on to Michael Voss, I mean, you know...
1: You want him gone.
0: No, I actually don't want him gone.
1: Why are you raising it?
0: Well, I'm just saying because the calls for his head, you know, almost every Carlton supporter I know wants him gone. I don't know what the board's thinking, but history would tell you that they're contemplating it.
1: Yeah.
0: And so I'm asking you, what should happen?
1: Well, I think the breaking point might be the buy round, which is in about 4 weeks from now.
0: Yeah, because we could have no more wins.
1: But what does it achieve? What does it achieve bringing in a caretaker coach for the rest of the season?
0: Sometimes caretaker coaches actually jag a few wins.
1: And you know what happens? Then they convince the board and the supporters that they're the ones to actually lead the club. They don't last very long.
0: See,
1: you go back through the history of caretaker coaches.
0: Absolutely.
1: Who've got the senior
0: I know a couple of them. So with Michael Voss, I would let him see out his contract till the end of the year, because what have you got to lose? I mean, we're not going to make finals, so it doesn't really matter. We might as well see if he can turn things around a bit. And, you know, unless they go on some huge tear and suddenly start winning games one after the other, I mean, that would change everything. But it seems unlikely that will happen. I suppose the other issue is, given all the players they lost, Curnow, De Koning, Silvani, and I think there's another one, but I can't think who it is. I mean, was this inevitable for Carlton to do so badly?
1: No, I don't think so, because, I mean, if you had have looked at Carlton on paper, even with those departures, then you would think to yourself, OK, well, you know, Michael Voss has been given a commitment by the board to coach next season, i.e. this season, and you think to yourself, there's stability there, which isn't always the case at Carlton.
0: It's 1 year of stability.
1: Yeah, but it's stability, isn't it?
0: Well, yeah.
1: I mean,
0: a five-year deal with a guaranteed 5 years of stability. 1 year is like an axe.
1: Well, what would have you done?
0: What?
1: What would have you done?
0: Oh, probably the same thing.
1: Yeah,
0: but
1: exactly.
0: I wouldn't describe it as stable. Well, that's my point.
1: Then why do it then?
0: Well, because I guess what they're saying to him is you either do better this year or you're out. That's what it is.
1: Yeah, without the constant axe hanging over your head.
0: Yeah, but trust me, the sword is hanging over his head.
1: But see, the problem is too that if you move Michael Voss on mid-season or that bye or whatever it might be, who's there? You can't just, if you've got your eyes on an existing coach, for example.
0: You're not going to move them mid-season.
1: Exactly. No. So what's the point of it?
0: All right, well, I guess we'll find out in a few weeks. TJ, good to talk with you.
1: Good on you.
0: What do you reckon, though, the Brisbane whiteboard? I think if Brisbane wants to draw something like that and inevitably someone takes a photo of it and puts it on social media, I think it's Brisbane's fault. 133693 at 5 to 11.
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8: All right, 11 o'clock news coming up in a moment. First, though, a quick call from Tony. Hello.
9: Hello, Tom. I was just wondering whether we could maybe swap Brad Scott for Michael Voss with the Bombers.
8: Would you prefer Michael Voss? You're an Essendon supporter, are you?
9: Yes, I am. I reckon we'd be doing better than this in that way, so yes.
8: Well, you know what I find odd? 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
9: Yeah, I think there's probably a few more paper bags at Geelong than...
8: Well, maybe, Tony, but careful saying that. But it'd be interesting to swap Brad and Chris Scott as identical twins. I mean, no one would even notice. And just see if the other Scott has success at the Dons or indeed if Brad is able to still make it work at Geelong. All right, 1-3-6-9-3, mornings at 3aw.com.au. I want to look at unconventional treatments. Think dry needling, acupuncture, cupping. Do they actually make sense? Do they work? Or are they just one of these weird things that people believe in? 1-3-6-9-3.
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11: 17 degrees in Melbourne, a shower or two at top today, 20, 11 o'clock. Good morning. I'm David Armstrong. The Premier Jacinta Allen has welcomed a decision by teachers to back down from strike action planned on Budget Day tomorrow. The Education Union will suspend planned stop work action for 2 weeks to maximise its chances of securing a 35% pay rise over 3 years. The Premier assures talks are continuing.
12: I'm pleased to see the reports this morning from the Australian Education Union that they are putting a hold on their planned industrial action, and I think families would be relieved to see that. And it's a demonstration that the negotiations have been going strongly.
11: A security guard has helped a family escape their Caulfield North home after cars in the driveway were firebombed just before midnight, the flames quickly spreading to a two-storey house on Matlock Court. Neighbour Lionel grabbed his hose to help and call 000.
13: There were two very loud explosions in quick succession, followed by a deafening silence for a few minutes, and then the crackling of flames, and we looked out and saw massive flames shooting out from the house, and it was obvious there was a not just a fire, but something very flammable, because the smoke was very acrid and it was very thick.
11: Police are investigating possible links with organised crime. There are growing concerns cheap spirit substitutes being forced on Melbourne hospitality venues could cause serious, even critical injuries. Officers from the National Drug Research Institute have found 30% of spirits in bottle shops are cheaper fakes. Dr. Nick Taylor at the NDRI says they contain very dangerous compounds.
14: These chemicals called denaturants, which we put into ethanol so that it isn't meant to be consumed, those have been found in a variety of products, as well as other chemicals that people use to try and remove these foul-tasting chemicals, such as synthetic rubber or breaker fluid.
11: A person's been killed after a van and a truck collided head-on at Bannockburn. The van went down and

0: banked this morning into a tree, killing the driver. The truck driver was not injured and stopped at the scene. A new survey has found more than 20% of younger Australians are increasingly using cash as a deliberate budgeting tool. Sally Tindall at Canstar says cash stuffing is on the rise.
1: You get paid, you go to the ATM, you withdraw your entire salary, seems extreme, right? You take it home and then you put it into different envelopes or folders for certain purposes. And once you've spent that money out of that envelope, that's it. Shop's shut. No more spending.
0: Australian businesses and organisations being advised to register their branded sender IDs used at the top of an SMS. From July, the word unverified will be displayed if a brand is not registered with their telco. ACMA says the new rules are designed to protect consumers from impersonation scams. In finance, the All Ordinaries down 16, our dollar 72.02 US.
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0: 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In finance, the All Ordinaries down 16, our dollar 72.02 US.
1: The Chery Tiggo 7 Super Hybrid. 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LMCT 11658.
0: Melbourne's preparing to be without Brodie Mihocek for the coming weeks after straining his hamstring in the loss to Sydney yesterday. The ex-Magpie has booted 13 goals from the opening 8 rounds of the season for the Demons. And teammate Tom Sparrow says he's been a great addition to the club.
2: I think he's added a lot to the club. A mix of experience. Like Pat said, he's a great man as well. We've lost him on the weekend. So I think he's really been able to help, like particularly our young forward line. He's got a lot of experience there.
0: Sydney's poised to dominate prime time when the AFL releases the next block of fixtures in the coming weeks. Oscar Piastri's clinched another F1 podium, finishing third at Miami. He started from seventh on the grid to finish behind teammate Lando Norris, the winner Kimi Antonelli. And that's the latest news and sport.
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15: 10 past 11. In a moment, are you a fan or a devotee of unconventional treatments for things? NFL player Travis Kelce, who also happens to be the boyfriend of Taylor Swift, is an advocate for dry needling, which is similar to but somewhat different to acupuncture. And I've seen quite a few people, particularly swimmers, like if you watch the Olympics, they have all those red circles on their back because they do cupping, which is where they put sort of they light something and put it in and it sucks onto your back and it makes what really is a bruise, but it draws the blood up to the skin and they think that somehow that rids the body of toxins. I had acupuncture like 25 years ago and the guy stuck the needle in and I went, oh! And he said, oh, that's the chi energy leaving your body. And I said, well, no, you've just stuck a needle into me and it hurts. But anyway, are you a fan of unconventional treatments, dry cupping, needling, acupuncture? There's also one where there's a Chinese belief that different parts of your foot correspond to all the other parts of your body. Now, why that would be true, I don't know. We'll have a look at that shortly. Emails on tattoos. Stefan says, I have a tattoo of

every car I've ever owned. I now have 17. Gosh. Ranging from a 1978 Holden to a 1992 BMW, and I'm buying another car this year, so soon I'll have 18. Well, eventually, Stefan, you'll be running out of space on your body. On illegal alcohol, Ross said,

0: Actually, there's also one where there's a Chinese belief that different parts of your foot correspond to all the other parts of your body. Now, why that would be true, I don't know. We'll have a look at that shortly. Emails on tattoos. Stefan says, I have a tattoo of every car I've ever owned. I now have 17. Gosh. Ranging from a 1978 Holden to a 1992 BMW, and I'm buying another car this year, so soon I'll have 18. Well, eventually, Stefan, you'll be running out of space on your body. On illegal alcohol, Ross said, I had a Negroni at a local bar last week. I've had this drink many times, but this one tasted a lot stronger, and I ended up in hospital after experiencing severe stomach cramps. Ross wonders, was that made from illegal alcohol? And the answer is quite possibly. And David says, I wish criminal gangs could work out how to sell illicit electricity. Yeah, well, it'd be cheaper. Just on that as well, I meant to talk about this earlier and we've just run out of time, but Greater Western Water, now they're the state government-owned water retailer. Our family, we're customers of them, and they've had the most terrible stuff up with this new billing system they installed almost 2 years ago, and no one got a bill for years. And in my case, I got two bills, one after the other, and I paid them both, and they said, oh, you've now got a credit. Anyway, echoing the robo-debt scandal from years ago, Greater Western Water is now going to go after all of its customers who have not paid their bills, even if they never received a bill. So if you're a customer of Greater Western Water and you didn't get a bill for a long time, like I did, look out, because apparently, according to one report I've read, they will be coming after you. Joe joins us. Joe, good morning.
1: Good morning, Tom. Just thanks for having me on the show. The whiteboard with Brisbane, he said that it was Brisbane's fault that they had it. That's in their change room. That should be a thank them of their club. And I don't believe someone wandering through, taking photos and that. I don't think it's the club's fault. I think it's the person's fault. He's an opportunist and obviously grandstanded by putting it on social media. And what's to say that Essendon don't have a whiteboard with players' names and weaknesses? Because apparently... Yeah. A lot of clubs do it.
0: Well, look, I wouldn't be surprised, Joe. I mean, okay, but Tony Jones is worried that poor old Ben McKay, the Eston defender, has, you know, been told he has no strengths whatsoever, which maybe is harsh. But, I mean, Brisbane have written that. They're the ones who have done it. So is it the fault of the person or people who write these things, or is it the fault of the person who takes a photo of it? I mean, after all, if they hadn't written it, there'd be no photo to take, would there?
1: Yeah, I know, but we can get a little bit precious now with these players because they're on massive money that the normal person wouldn't understand to earn that sort of money, and they don't seem to be able to cope with anything, or everyone's worried they're not going to cope. Well, put me on $850 million a year and I'll cope with whatever you call it.
0: Well, but Joe, I mean, you're right, and I agree with you on that. I mean... you know, the earnings of some footballers is in the top fraction of 1% of Australian wage earners. And even the lowest paid footballers have a very, very good, or on a very good wicket. And remember, you know, as recently as the 1990s, football was still only semi-professional. You know, most players had other jobs. And often, like there was, I think it was David Dench or someone at North Melbourne, you know, dug drains for the local council in North Melbourne. And, you know, I think Bruce Steele might have owned a news agency or something like that. But, Joe, I agree. But remember, you know, this is the game is contemplating a dedicated mental health round, you know, for players, you know, after what happened with Elijah Hollands a few weeks ago. Look, you know, if you're paid enough, that can cover things up. But, look, in my view, okay, maybe someone shouldn't have taken a photo of it, but unless there's a sign up saying no photography in here, all right, the deal for someone coming in to have a look around the change rooms is you do not take photos of anything. For example, almost every change room you go into, whether it's a public pool or gym or whatever, they say no photography for obvious reasons. You can't have people coming in, you know, taking photos of people who are half naked getting changed. So it is understood it is against the law or against the rules to take a photo. But unless the Essendon rooms had something there that said you must not take photos of anything you see in here, and how could they have that rule? Because the reality is, like when the TV cameras and, you know, Roaming Brian and other people go into rooms after the games, I mean, they film everything. It's all there. Thanks, Joe. Steve joins us. What have you seen, Steve?

0: on, I thought my coffee was a bit off, and I was looking out at Point Henry at the sea, and there's a submarine going into the port of Geelong.
1: Oh, it's Point Henry. The first AUKUS delivery, a nuclear Virginia-class submarine for the Royal Australian Navy.
0: Oh, we're being invaded, Tom. We've missed it, you know.
1: Or the Japanese are coming back. All right, Stephen. Well, that might be one of the Collins-class subs. Well, there you go. So into Geelong from Point Henry, is that right?
0: Yes, yes. It's well and truly, looking at it now, it's well and very, very close into Geelong now. It's just getting a bit out of sight. But it's definitely a submarine. I haven't been on the Google juice or anything like that.
1: You haven't been drinking illicit alcohol?
0: Oh, no, Tom, but look, you know, alcohol could be a bit cheaper, couldn't it, at the end of the
1: day? Well, of course it could be, and it's taxes, Steve. As I said, we went to Japan, and I you know, everything's in yen, but it yen's easy to translate because it's like 100 yen to one Australian dollar, I think. And, you know, you could buy quality bottles of spirits. Like, I used to enjoy a gin and tonic. I don't drink gin much anymore, but, you know, like a bottle of gin was, and a recognised brand was like $25, and it's half the price of what it is here, and the difference is tax. Thank you, Steve. Well, there you go. A submarine heading towards Geelong. Hopefully it's one of ours. Good on you, Steve. You could be in the running for the yearly prize with that word on the street. 60 grand towards a Mercedes-Benz of your choice, thanks to Mercedes-Benz Brighton, Melbourne's only all-in-one Mercedes-Benz retailer. So unconventional therapies. As I said, Travis Kelce, NFL football player, boyfriend of Taylor Swift. He's an advocate for so-called dry needling. I once went to a chiropractor a long time ago who thought acupuncture was really, really good. I'll be honest, I don't believe in it. Cupping, something that to me has no basis in science, but quite a few people absolutely swear by it. An ex-guest, a sports medicine physician, former Australian cricket team doctor between 2012 and 2017, Dr. Peter Bruckner, good morning.
2: Morning, Tom.
1: Well, I mean, therapies like dry needling and its cousin acupuncture and cupping and other things, I mean, are they real? Do they work?
2: Well, it's interesting. The science is probably mixed. The evidence is mixed. I mean, it's very hard to sort of do good research on these things. A, because there's no funding for it, and B, because it's quite hard to determine what's, you know, what's fixed and what's not. But I'll put my hand up and say I am a fan of dry needling. I think it can be very effective in the short term, in particular, in relieving pain, in relieving muscle tightness, and sort of enabling people then to sort of maybe do their rehab a bit more effectively if they're not in so much pain.
1: How does dry needling differ from acupuncture?
2: Right, so acupuncture works on meridians and flow of energy and so on, whereas dry needling is very much local muscle pain and tenderness. So you push on a muscle and you have an extremely exquisitely tender spot there that obviously often physiotherapists or massage therapists will treat by pushing their thumb on it or sticking their elbow into it, and putting an acupuncture needle into it is another way of sort of maybe deactivating that trigger point and releasing the tight bands in the muscle.
1: Does it not seem odd, though, that you reduce pain in a muscle by sticking a needle into it?
2: Yeah, that's true. It's interesting. I mean, I always tell my patients if your muscle was normal, putting an acupuncture needle through it would not cause pain. The acupuncture needles are so thin that shouldn't cause pain. But if you're hitting a sore spot, that's an abnormal area of muscle. And if you can sort of interrupt that or deactivate that abnormal area, then you can reduce pain. And sometimes those trigger points can refer pain further down the body. So you might have a trigger point or a tight band in the buttock muscle and the gluteal muscle that's producing pain in your hamstring or your calf.
1: And what about cupping? I'm often intrigued when the Olympics are on, which is about the only time I actually watch swimming. The number of swimmers have all these red circular marks on their back, and I've seen people in other sports do it too, but it's obviously more obvious in swimming. I mean, is there any science behind that?
2: There's a little bit of evidence that it works. The idea is that you provide suction, which maybe draws the fascia away from the muscle or the muscle away from the bone, and releases some of the the tightness and adhesions in the muscles. As you say, swimmers seem to like it. A lot of massage therapists use cupping. I've not used it myself, but certainly there are plenty of people who swear by it. So, it may well be effective.
1: Finally, could there be a placebo effect here? Like, if you believe in dry needling or cupping, it's not doing you any harm. And if you think it's good, then, it might actually be good, the sort of power of self-suggestion?
2: Oh, absolutely. I mean, the placebo effect in all treatments is huge and grossly underrated. There's a large placebo effect in nearly all treatments in medicine, and I think sometimes it would be quite disillusioning to know how much of it actually is placebo and how much is the treatment itself. But yes, there's belief in a treatment is a huge factor in. But I certainly believe that dry needling can be a very effective. It's not sort of the cure all, but it's a very effective short term technique, and sometimes you can then actually enables you to do your rehab a bit better because you're not in pain the whole time.
1: Yeah. Okay. Thank you so much for your time, Dr. Peter Bruckner, there, Australia's cricket team doctor, 2012 to 2017. Okay. Well, I mean, if you are an advocate of these things, look, I don't think they hurt. By that I mean they're not doing any damage, so it probably doesn't matter. But why do you believe in it? Like, the theory about acupuncture, about all these mysterious flows of energy is, to me, I'll be honest, it's just gobbledygook. I mean, when we had the Black Death I think it was the 14th century, people thought that, humours in the night air spread disease. Well, it wasn't. It was rats, basically. So, I mean, there's a lot of old theories about medicine that don't really stand up, and they would bleed people. They'd say, your blood has got something wrong in it, so we'll make a hole in you and let some blood out. Well, that's sort of the exact opposite of what you normally need to do. 133-693, calls, emails, in a moment at 19 past 11.
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1: 23 past 11. Unconventional treatment. Sue says dry needling releases muscular tension, but acupuncture works on the pressure points on the meridians of the body. But Sue, what is a meridian on the body? Like a meridian's a thing in latitude and longitude, I think. But I'm not sure I believe that the body has these meridians. Phil says at halftime of the Collingwood versus Hawthorn game, the first draw of the season, the camera in the Collingwood rooms, you could see Scott Pendlebury's back and he'd had dry cupping on his back. So, well, there you go. He obviously believes in it. And on the Brisbane whiteboard, which said, amongst other things, that Ben Mackay had no strength whatsoever. Danny says, give me a break. Far worse goes on out in the field. Well, that's true. And also, footballers are well paid and you've got to be prepared to put up with a bit of stick. Like I don't know because I was never a good footballer, but I'm sure that every club, when they employ a young man or, you know, select a young man and say, right, we want you to come and play for XYZ club or we've drafted you, part of it is, look, you're in the big league now. You know, you're suddenly going to go from earning nothing to earning a couple of $100,000 a year, which for an 18 or 19-year-old is more money than they ever thought possible. But you will cop it. If you play well, people will love you. If you play badly, they will criticise you. Unkind journalists on, you know, newspapers and radio and TV will say things about you. And if you don't want that life, you know, which is an inevitable part of being an AFL player, go and do something else. 1-3-6-9-3, just a reminder to escape your pricey telco. 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Peter, hello.
19: Hello. Have you got me, mate?
1: Yep, you're there now, Peter. Go ahead.
19: Yeah, listen, acupuncture. When I was 16, I was in a car accident, multiple fractures to my head, put up with migraine headaches for almost 10 years. And before it became conventional in Australia, I had acupuncture, 10 sessions. It totally cured my migraines, which I suffered, you know, at least one or two a month.
1: So how long ago was this, Peter, that you had this treatment?
19: Okay, that was would have been back in early 80s before it was recognised.
1: Yeah.
19: And my doctor had to do it in his house because he couldn't do it in his surgery. And also, as a byproduct, it gave me 10 years relief on my sciatica. And then I got it done again. I got another 10 years. And then I've been 20 years since I've not had sciatica.
1: Oh, that's good, Peter. You see, I still have a bulging disc in my neck. And unfortunately, it hasn't gone away, but it's not that bad. Like, I've got a little bit of numbness in my right hand, not much. It's not worth operating on because there's some danger with an operation like that. And so we tried hyperbaric chamber. That did nothing. I remember sitting in this hyperbaric chamber. This is back in 25 years ago. And all they had on was a little screen with nature documentaries on it, you know, the cheetahs running after the whatever antelope it was. We'd sit there and watch that for 45 minutes. I was so bored of it. And it was the same documentary every week. So I tried hyperbaric chamber. That didn't work. We tried acupuncture. That didn't work. I just had to learn to live with it. But it worked for you, Peter, and that is the main thing. Now, James joins us. You're in Hawthorn, I believe. What's happened, James?
20: Yeah, g'day, Tom. Just a word on the street. I'm travelling south along Glenfree Road, just at the overpass for Glenfree Station. A tram has come to a halt. I think it's hit a car or a car might have hit it, but creating a tailback.
1: Yes, because the problem there is if the tram stops, there's not enough room for cars really to get around, is there?
20: Well, no, well, I sort of went around the wrong side because there was no other way. Yeah, so wanted everyone to know that.
1: Okay. All right. Well, there we go. A tram, we think, has hit a car southbound on Glenfree Road, just underneath the railway overpass there. Good on you, James. You might be in the running for the weekly Word on the Street prize with that, a $1,000 voucher to spend at Imp Jewellery. And if you win it on Friday, automatically you'll be in the running for the yearly prize. $60,000 towards a Mercedes of your choice, thanks to Mercedes-Benz Brighton. And if you get your Mercedes service there, it's very easy because they will pick your car up and drop it back. Kevin, good morning. Hello, Kevin. No, Kevin's left us. Maxine, good morning.
21: I'm ringing. Can you hear me?
1: Yes, go ahead, Maxine.
0: Oh, great. I'm ringing about the alternative therapies. I have a number of them, including hydrogen gas therapy, ozone therapy, and pulse electromagnetic frequency therapy.
1: What's hydrogen gas therapy?
0: So essentially it's a machine that converts the electrolytes and an electrical charge and turns it in, breaks the molecules down to hydrogen.
1: Yeah.
0: And you have a nasal cannula and you can breathe it in through your nose or you can actually put it into water and drink it.
1: Okay. But why is breathing hydrogen a good idea? I mean, it's a flammable gas.
0: It's an antioxidant in a sense that it reduces inflammation, so it attacks the free radicals in the body, and it's quite well researched. There's quite a lot of publications on it. It's very big in, you know, America, Japan, Russia, other countries, less so here, but I believe it is FDA approved now. But yeah, it reduces inflammation essentially and helps.
1: And what about the ozone one? Is that a similar thing?
0: Yeah, it's a machine that converts oxygen and it splits the oxygen into three oxygen molecules. So you're getting a higher saturation of oxygen into the body. And that's really great for pain recovery. It also treats bacteria and viruses. Yeah. So it kills bacteria and viruses. So it's been fantastic for me.
1: Well, that's interesting, Maxine. I have a relative who is a doctor and for a while in Sydney, if you had a bad hangover, you could go to a little clinic and they put on an oxygen mask and they also put a like a drip into your arm. So you've got saline solution, they put liquid painkiller, I don't know if it's Panadol or something, and you breathe in pure oxygen. Apparently within 20 minutes your hangover goes away. Funny it was so easy. Go on your Maxine, hydrogen and separately ozone therapy. This Mother's Day, give Mum the sleep she deserves. 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David Armstrong joins us now for the news headlines. Have you ever heard of hydrogen therapy?
21: No. It all sounds like voodoo.
1: It does a bit.
21: I don't know.
1: But I think if it's harmless and people believe in it, I guess it's possible there's some positive.
21: Someone's making a nice earner out of the back of it.
1: Yes.
21: What's a hyperbaric chamber? What will that do
1: well,
21: for
1: that,
21: you?
1: Well, that is also where you, there's more pressure and you breathe in, I think, pure oxygen for a while. They mainly use it for people who have got the bends, who have got nitrogen bubbles in their body or something, like divers who come up too quickly. And if they can get you into a hyperbaric chamber quickly, you can recover from the bends. But in my case, it was for a sore neck and it did nothing. And I did watch a lot of very boring nature documentaries while inside. And it was expensive, I might add.
21: Whatever happened to a brisk walk and a nice cup of tea?
1: Yes.
21: Didn't that?
1: And maybe a Bex and a good lie down.
21: Good lie down. Our news at midday, police are investigating after a Jewish couple were threatened to be killed as they walked along Glen Huntly Road to a synagogue in Caulfield on the weekend. Understood bystanders had to intervene when the offender tried to attack one of the men.
1: It is the new legitimate form of, and I don't think it's legitimate at all, but people seem to think if you violence towards Jewish people, if you say terrible things, that's okay. And if it was any other group, people would say, oh, that's terrible. And somehow Jewish people seem to be fair game. It is a stain on our society, I've got to say. But it's not just here. I mean, it's worse in the UK and in many other parts of the world.
21: Dr. Nick Taylor from the National Drug Research Institute spoke to you about cheap spirit substitutes. And I nearly fell off my chair when he said that officers from the Institute have found 30% of spirits in bottle shops.
1: Some bottles.
21: Cheap fakes.
1: Yeah, and some are potentially quite dangerous, contaminated, and in many cases more methanol than you would want to ingest.
21: As soon as it goes from ethanol to methanol,
1: you're in trouble.
21: You're in a load of. New reporters found that tomorrow's the budget, state budget.
1: Yes.
21: Yeah.
1: Weirdly, and the federal budget's a week later. Like, why you would have the state budget? Let's say the federal budget suddenly says, "Oh, we've got $50 billion for the suburban rail loop." And the state budget, no one told them.
21: Can we have a do-over?
1: Well,
21: can we have another one? I think Dank has suggested that while Victoria isn't technically broke, our finances are so dire we are boxed in for years to come.
1: Yeah, $29 million every day just on interest payments.
21: And it singled out the looming health and hospitals juggernaut. I think there is a big bill to pay there. And quickly in sports, Sydney is poised to dominate prime time, and why shouldn't they when the AFL releases the next block of fixtures in coming weeks? My bunch No, I was seeing nothing. I see a lot of
1: Well, a very kind Bulldogs supporter has invited me to the Carlton Bulldogs game towards the end of the year. Yes. He's done it because he thinks the Bulldogs will win. But we don't know when it is. It might be Thursday night. Okay. It might be Saturday afternoon. It just says 12 o'clock Saturday.
21: The way both of them are going, it'll be Sunday 12:30 before.
1: Sunday 4:45.
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0: www.com.au. Have you ever been pinged for touching your mobile phone behind the wheel, or maybe not wearing a seatbelt, which I find both of those, well, you shouldn't do either. Because we've got these new AI cams. They're often mounted high up, and they look into your car, and that's what they look for. We're going to speak to an academic from Curtin University in a moment who says that these cameras are inherently unfair. Inherently unfair. Anything else you'd like to discuss? Don't hesitate to give us a call. 133693 at 26 to midday.
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0: All right, in a moment, AI cameras. These are the ones that peer in your car from above to see if you're touching your mobile phone, which you shouldn't do, or whether or not you're wearing your seatbelt. They're not perfect, but we're going to speak to a man in a moment who says they're actually unfair. Just quickly, though, we were talking about lack of housing supply earlier on in the program and, you know, the federal government's policy on budget night next week of intergenerational fairness, which seems to be to reduce tax concessions available to housing investors, to reduce housing prices, to help first home buyers. Anyway, the ABS, Australian Bureau of Statistics, has just come out with a media release saying dwelling approvals fell in March. Now, I haven't got the whole, I haven't opened it up. That's just the headline. But

0: This, to me, really is the problem. We are not approving and building enough new homes, and our population is still growing fairly rapidly. So, to me, there's the housing problem right there. Now, it doesn't mean if you're a first home buyer and you might have grown up in, say, Camberwell, that your first house will be a lovely big mansion in Camberwell, but you should be able to buy a house somewhere. But if we're not building enough of them to keep pace with the population, we've got problems. Now, we had a word on the street on Thursday, I think it was last week, from Matthew via email, saying that a lot of service stations had an issue with contaminated fuel, and the people who drive particularly high-performance cars should be careful about the fuel that they buy. Monica, what's happened to you?
1: Yes, hi, Tom. Well, my husband yesterday filled up close to home, and basically he left the petrol station, engine turned off, he couldn't get it started, ended up having to roll the car all the way home, a few kilometres, unfortunately. And
0: he pushed it himself.
1: Anyway, brave. Anyhow, we got home, called RACV, and word on the street is that we were the 10th customer from the same petrol station which had filled up with contaminated fuel. So we've now got an unusable car till we get it fixed.
0: What sort of car is it?
1: It's a Toyota Kluger.
0: Okay, so it's not a high performance, well, if you don't mind me saying, it's not a high performance car, is it?
1: Far from, but no.
0: But it won't start now because of contaminated, and the RACV has confirmed it's contaminated fuel.
1: Yep. So they've said we're the 10th customer in an hour. He basically went from call to call, and it was all the same issue from the same petrol station.
0: Wow.
1: So probably word of warning.
0: This was in Mitcham?
1: Correct.
0: Okay. Look, thank you, Monica. Well, that's consistent with the word on the street warning we got last week. That was aimed more at high-performance cars, like a turbocharged car will not handle bad fuel well at all. But even your humble Toyota Kluger, which is a very popular sort of SUV/four-wheel drive. So a petrol station in Mitcham, apparently at least 10 people have their cars unable to start because of contaminated fuel. Monica, we will speak to the petrol retailer off-air. And it won't help your car get fixed, but you could be in the running for the weekly Word on the Street prize of $1,000 voucher to spend at Imp Jewellery. Okay, so I am pleased to say I've not been pinged by one of these AI cameras, but one of our producers here has. A year or so ago, there was a clear picture of him doing something on his mobile phone behind the wheel, and I think he got a $600 or thereabouts fine. Our next guest says that these cameras are inherently unfair. He's a lecturer at the School of Management and Marketing at Curtin University in WA. Adam Andriotta, good morning.
2: Good morning. Thanks for having me.
0: Well, I mean, of course, no one likes to be pinged by a camera, whether it's red light speed or, in this case, the AI ones that look at seatbelts and mobile phones. But why, in your view, are these cameras unfair?
2: Well, I think there are three main fairness concerns here. One has to do with the difficulty of challenging fines. And given that we're talking about so many fines, this can lead to confusion, stress for individuals that are trying to challenge. The other one has to do with the limited role of context. So whether we're talking about a speeding fine or something else like that, the context isn't as relevant. You know, you went over 100 kilometres, you were in control of the car, you know what you did was wrong. But with these AI seatbelt detection cameras, it's often not clear whether you did anything wrong. It can make errors. Often your passenger can do something that you weren't aware of. And so, of course, it raises more cases to be challenged.
0: Yeah. I did read about a guy a year or so ago who challenged a fine because the seatbelts in his car were black and he was wearing like a black top. Mm. And the camera couldn't see the seatbelt because it was the same colour as what he was wearing.
2: Mm-hmm. Yeah, I mean, that's right. Now, with something like speeding, you don't tend to get as many kind of cases like that. Mm. Because, of course, you know, obviously you sped and you went over the limit. But with these cases, you have errors like the ones you're describing. Other cases where it's not so clear. It was a case that I cited in the conversation article where someone claimed it wasn't under their arm. Someone else claims that it was, and now they have to make a decision about whether it's worth their time and money to actually go and challenge this. Those sort of cases don't occur with the same sort of frequency if we're talking about just a standard speeding fine.
0: Yeah, and I suppose, like, I think in your article you mentioned, like, if someone, you know, fiddles with their glasses case or something like that, which I often do in the car because as it's getting dark, I'll take off my prescription sunglasses and put on my clear glasses. And I like to keep my glasses in the case.

0: because otherwise I'll lose them. It's not illegal to, you know, put your glasses in a glasses case, but maybe the camera can't tell the difference between a glasses case and a mobile phone.
1: Yeah, because it's detecting an image. And what it's not detecting is what happened before, what happened afterwards. It's not detecting the context. Now, to go back to the speeding case, the context isn't as important. I mean, there are going to be some cases where it is, but if you're going 120 kilometres...
0: It's hard to argue with it, yeah.
1: You know, you can't really argue it. But if you're moving momentarily, it could be for very good reasons as well. That time shot doesn't give any of that context. And the people reviewing these images only really have that to go on.
0: So what you're saying is make it easier and cheaper to challenge, or maybe down the track, improve the eye part of the AI camera, the intelligence part.
1: Well, I think if you're going to rely on the photos, then I think you also have to think about the challenging system and what a lot of people are unhappy about at the moment. I mean, it's not just the amount, because, say, in Western Australia, they started about $550 in 4 demerit points. And, you know, if you're getting close to losing your license, especially with double demerits, then it can be quite a difficult process.
0: Yeah.
1: Reading in the ABC this week, you know, people were talking about they're so stressed, that's all they think about, totally consuming them, stress-inducing appeals processes. So I think if you're going to have those kinds of cases, you have to also think about how easy is it for people to challenge. Because, you know, again, to go back to the speeding fine, again, challenging maybe isn't a big of an issue there. Challenging is a huge issue here. And I think you have to also give fair consideration to how difficult it is for some people who are not used to these kinds of processes.
0: Okay. That's a good point. Think of your time. Adam Andriotta there, lecturer at Curtin University. And we get a lot of calls about this. Andy, the spirit of Tasmania, where is it?
2: Yeah, good morning, John. So this is not so much word on the street, but word on the water. The spirit of Tasmania has just pulled into station here.
0: Oh, just like the old days.
2: Yes, because
0: memory
2: says it doesn't come here anymore. It goes to Geelong now. Maybe the submarine's taken its birth.
0: Yeah.
2: I'm not sure.
0: Well, I tell you what, it did go to Williamstown a few weeks ago because it needed some work done on it. And for some reason, the dock at Williamstown was better able to do it than its normal berthing place, which is now in Geelong. But yeah, Station Pier in Port Melbourne. Just like the oldest. Good on you, Andy. Thank you. We'll check that out. And you could also find yourself in the running for the yearly prize, $60,000 towards a Mercedes of your choice, thanks to Mercedes-Benz Brighton. And when you think tax time, think Mercedes-Benz Brighton. They've got savings equivalent to the GST available on a wide selection of models. Decontaminated fuel, unfair AI cameras, anything else you like. 133693 at 14 to 12.
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6: It is 11 to 12 on unconventional medical treatments like cupping and acupuncture and dry needling and foot therapy. Jason says, I've used electric soda crystals for swelling. I have no idea how they work, but they do work. Oh, that's good. Weather now for the Victorian Opera. 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It's now 17 degrees. Our forecast top remains 20. Now, we've had a word in the street last week about contaminated fuel, and apparently Mitcham, no fewer than 10 cars have suddenly will not start because they've bought this contaminated fuel. Andrew, what happened to you? Hello, Andrew? Andrew's dropped out. Dom, hello.
7: Oh, g'day, Tom. About 2 months ago, the cameras on the Westgate Bridge, on the new section over the Westgate going west, they're picking up cars for heavy vehicles, and they're not. They're light vehicles. It happened to me. And to ring up, you're ringing up a call centre in Singapore somewhere, and they got no idea.
6: So what are they saying? Are they saying that you haven't paid the correct toll for a heavy vehicle or something?
7: Yes, because I'm a light vehicle and the cameras are picking it up as a heavy vehicle. And I'm towing a caravan and with one of those 4x4 cab utes.
6: And just on that though, Dom, it depends on the toll road, but some utes, particularly if they have a tray as opposed to the built sort of rear, are automatically considered to be heavy vehicles. It may well be that. There used to be a thing on CityLink back in the day when a ute meant, you know, a Commodore ute or a Ford Falcon ute, because the Commodore body is all one body, or it looks like that. And the Falcon body, there was a line, like the tray part of it was physically separate by about a centimetre from the cabin where you drive part. They deemed the Falcon to be a commercial vehicle and the Commodore not to be. They're both exactly the same. One was Holden and one was Ford, but they were sedan-based utes, roughly the same size, capable of doing the same job, but they had different classifications. Dom, we'll look into it. Thank you. The award-winning afternoons program will be coming up straight after the midday news. Tony Moakley, good morning.
8: I'm now trained in martial arts. I did a course with Krav Maga over the weekend, Tom. My instructor, Dave, will come in to rate my performance.
6: So you'd be like a lethal. You could be like the new Jason Statham.
8: Yes.
6: Just every, you make about 50 movies.
8: Yes.
6: And it all is about a sort of shadowy group has done something wrong.
8: Yes.
6: And what appears to be a simple man living a simple life goes in and kills about 50 people.
8: That's true.
6: And fixes the problem.
8: With very obliging adversaries who all queue up one at a time. Mm.
6: Shot, bludgeoned, stabbed by you.
8: Speaking of which, it's May the 4th. Tell us a movie that you've dressed up to see, or a classic movie you're ashamed to admit you haven't seen.
6: The Blues Brothers.
8: There's one. That answers both questions. There will be Fiona Byrne doing entertainment, Glenn Manton talking about things that delay you, and Mark Stevens will look at a controversial weekend in sport.
6: Good to hear. Tony Moakley with you straight after the midday news. We've just had an off-air word on the street from Shayla, who says there's an accident on Springvale Road in Glen Waverley heading towards the Maroondah Highway, just past the Glen Shopping Centre. No

0: Versatile middle lane, two cars involved. That middle lane is now blocked. Good on you, Shayla. 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Shane, good morning.
1: Good morning. How are you?
0: Yeah, good.
1: That Spirit of Tasmania, I think you'll find it's Spirit 4, one of the new ones.
0: Yes.
1: Because Spirit 5 has just arrived this weekend in Port Phillip Bay, and it's gone round to Geelong and probably will go to Williamstown to have the hull reinforced like Spirit 4 has just had done. So it's actually the two new ones are in Port Phillip Bay right now.
0: Right. But so, wait a minute. So one of them a couple of weeks ago went to Williamstown, but why... Is that the one that's today in Port Melbourne?
1: I think it might be because I'm not exactly sure. I'm on the Spirit Enthusiast page and they reckon that Spirit 5, which arrived over the weekend, is going to Geelong and it'll probably be moved around to Williamstown for the same...
0: Do you agree with me that, I mean, I know they did a better deal in Geelong, but it's a bit silly having our major ferry leaving from Geelong rather than Melbourne?
1: Oh, no, it's so much better. I'm an ex-Tasmanian living over here now, and it's if you've got a caravan or anything with a trailer, all the years I lived in Tassie and had to go to Port Phillip Bay, it's a nightmare. There's no parking, there's no nothing. So,
0: okay. Well, who knows, mate? Maybe
1: much better.
0: All right, thank you, mate. Maybe it's a boatload of Italian and Greek migrants coming here to post-war to improve Australia. Or maybe not. 133693 at 5 to 12.
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8: Okay, very quickly, email here from Paul. It says, both the Spirit of Tasmania, as we're seeing in Port Phillip Bay, are actually the new ones. They're not yet in service, and they're having work done on their hulls in Williamstown. Anyway, we've got news with Jordan Tunbridge coming up in a moment. In the running for the weekly Word on the Street prize is Monica, who told us about the contaminated fuel at a petrol station in Mitcham. Apparently, her husband's car was one of 10 that has been incapacitated by this. Good on you, Monica. We are checking it out, the weekly prize. You are on the running for it, a $1,000 voucher to spend at Imp Jewellery. And if you win that on Friday, automatically you'll be in the running for the yearly prize. What a great prize it is. $60,000 towards a Mercedes-Benz of your choice, thanks to our great friends at Mercedes-Benz Brighton. Enjoy your afternoon. Talk to you again tomorrow morning at 8:30. Bye for now.
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10: 17 degrees in Melbourne, a shower or two tomorrow, top of 18. It's 12 midday. Good afternoon, I'm Jordan Tunbridge. Premier Jacinta Allen has denied suggestions the government is deliberately delaying making a final offer to the teachers' union to avoid the spend appearing in tomorrow's state budget. The education union is suspending strike action for 2 weeks to maximise its chances of securing a 35% pay rise over 3 years. The Premier hitting back at accusations the government is stalling.
11: No, that's not correct. That is absolutely not correct. Negotiations have been going on for some time, and if you do recall, the government made an offer some weeks ago. We made a 17% pay offer best part of 6 weeks ago.
10: Police are investigating after a house was firebombed overnight and arsonists targeted another popular Melbourne bar. Kiara Parker reports.
12: A security guard has helped a family escape their Caulfield North home after hearing explosions when cars in the driveway were firebombed just before midnight. He helped a man, an elderly couple and 2 children scale a wall after flames quickly spread to the 2-storey house on Matlock Court. This neighbour says the area isn't as safe anymore.
13: Over the last year, there have been a number of stolen cars dumped in this street and the police have been fairly regularly coming here and following that through. I don't know what it means, but it's certainly the last 12 months hasn't been what it was like the previous.
12: Police are looking into possible links with organised crime. Meantime, early this morning, a Mercedes was rammed into an electric bar on Chapel Street and doused in petrol, but the offenders fled the scene before setting it alight. An hour earlier in Prahran, 5 people were arrested after a stolen vehicle was found with jerry cans full of fuel inside. Police believe the 2 incidents are not linked. And at Tullamarine, at around 4:30am, arsonists destroyed a kebab shop, which was set alight after a car was driven into the store. Kiara Parker, Melbourne.
10: A Jewish couple has been subjected to a death threat as they walked to a synagogue in Caulfield on Saturday. It's understood bystanders intervened on Glen Huntly Road when the offender tried to attack a man. Doctors are warning the future health of Australian children is at a critical crossroads. The Murdoch Children's Research Institute has found, for the first time, children's health is worse than that of their parents. The Institute's Professor Melissa Wade.

0: Says they have the blueprint, they just need to act on it.
1: We do know what good health looks like, and we know how easy it looks, and we know how hard it is to do. So we know, you know, if we all looked after our weight, ate healthily, moved more, got more sleep, looked after our blood pressure, our lipids, all those things that we know we should do, and yet probably only about 1% of Australian adults do it.
0: Well, this year's Big Freeze has been launched. Eddie Summerfield reports.
2: The 12th Big Freeze at the G sees a light blue beanie with the word Big Freeze raised in a snow-like fluffy font, the centrepiece of this year's fundraising efforts. Fight MND spokesperson Beck Danaher says her dad, Neil, is remarkably still fighting.
3: He's defying the odds. Amazing that he's still here with us.
2: $141 million has been raised for motor neuron disease research by the charity. This year we'll also see a hot air balloon float over the city in the lead-up to the King's birthday match. Melbourne's Tom Sparrow and Collingwood's Pat Lipinski on hand for the launch.
4: Every year we're sort of lucky enough to have Neil come and speak to us at the club, and he's so inspiring.
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0: Scott Pendlebury's teammates are supporting the Collingwood great, wearing a gold number 10 when he breaks the league game's record. Magpies Premiership captain Tony Shaw says he is uncomfortable with the individual nature of the tribute jumper for his record-breaking 433rd game. Teammate Pat Lipinski says he's a fan.
5: I like it. I've seen a few people giving it a bit of hate, but I think Pendles can do whatever he wants, and he's earned the right to be celebrated, and I think we should just all be getting around that. It's going to be amazing when he breaks the record.
0: Oscar Piastri has clinched another F1 podium, finishing third in an action-packed Miami Grand Prix. The Aussie starting from seventh on the grid to finish behind teammate Lando Norris and Kimi Antonelli. And Australia's 4x100 relay team has equaled the national record to make the final at the World Athletics Relays in Botswana. It's 12:05.
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10: I'm Pat Gordon. As the region begins preparations for whale season, the conservation regulator is encouraging boat operators to slow down and be on the lookout. Barwon Southwest Regulatory Operations Manager Glenn Sharp says it is a great time for water users to ensure they know their minimum distance requirements.
11: Jump on the conservation regulator site or do a Google Victorian legislation around whales and distances. That comes up pretty quickly. There's usually some information boards at local boat ramps that say what you can and can't do, what the distances are. Asking people to help us to protect them and giving them every opportunity we can to thrive in this area and continue to build their numbers.
10: And that's local news.
6: The pet. Dwyer Legal, 67 Kepler Street, Warrnambool.
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12: Your four-day forecast, a coastal hazard warning for abnormally high tides has been issued, and a strong wind warning is also current for the coast. Cloudy this afternoon, a very high chance of showers, also the chance of a thunderstorm with northwesterly winds, 35 to 45 kilometres an hour, tending westerly, 30 to 40 k's this evening, and the fire danger today is moderate. Showers easing tomorrow, a top of 17 degrees after an overnight low of 10. On Wednesday, showers 17, and for Warrnambool Cup Day Thursday, showers a top of 14.
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12: And currently, it's 16 degrees.
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Elton John on 94.5 3YBFM, doing the Crocodile Rock as we take you back to 1973 and his legendary double album, Goodbye Yellow Brick Road. G'day, it's Dave Drinkle, the 70s and 80s lunchbox. Welcome along to it for a Monday. What an exciting week for us too, May race week. Breakfast with the Stars this morning, and of course it's all happening tomorrow, Wednesday and Thursday, in our live broadcast from the Whalers Hotel with our May racing panel from 8:30 a.m. each day of the carnival. Cher coming up, ELO and A Flock of Seagulls on 3YBFM's 70s and 80s lunchbox. I want-

0: ELO on 94.5 3Y BFM. Turn to stone as we take you back to 1977, which was the year that the very first Star Wars film opened in cinemas. Of course, today, May the 4th, Star Wars Day. May the 4th be with you. 1977, when the centenary test occurred between Australia and England at the MCG. And in March of next year, the sesquicentennial test will be held. The first Apple II computer went on sale in 1977. And that was also the same year that fibre optic cable was used to carry live telephone traffic for the very first time. Revolutionary stuff. And now, of course, fibre is the only way to go when it comes to the interwebs and our worldwide global connectivity. The 70s and 80s lunchbox, we do it all thanks to the Lady Bay restaurants. More on the way for you soon.
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0: Fleetwood Mac on 94.5 3YB FM. The song about the old Welsh witch, Rhiannon, on the 70s and 80s lunchbox. And of course, we are your home of the 40K countdown. We are off and running with Mel, our first winner, getting the call from Dan, the cash man, this morning, and she elected to take $1,000 straight off the bat. It means $39,000 is left in the kitty. What would you do if you got the call? Well, the only way to be in the running to win is to scan the QR code at any one of our participating businesses. That includes Lady Vanderburg and Hoosie Froyo Bar in Tymore Street, Bellman Legal, just up the road from there at 198 Tymore Street, and Urban Rain in Liebig Street, Warrnambool. Stack of cash up for grabs with our 40K countdown. Another winner will get a call tomorrow. It might be you. 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

0: 94.5 3Y BFM, couple of former members of the Easy Beats teaming up as Flash in the Pan, Harry Vander and George Young from 77. Hey, St. Peter, wrapping up our Monday edition of the 70s and 80s Lunchbox. Back tomorrow from midday, all thanks to the Lady Bay Restaurants. They are going to be absolutely teeming this week with May races, open for lunch and dinner Monday to Saturday. 1 o'clock news, sport and weather on the way in minutes. Billy Ocean coming up, Cheap Trick and Wham next hour.
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8: 17 degrees in Melbourne, a shower or two tomorrow, top of 18. It's 1 o'clock. Good afternoon, I'm Jordan Tunbridge. Rolling teacher strikes scheduled for this week and next week have been paused. Hundreds of teachers across the state were due to start half-day strikes on a region-by-region basis, but the Education Union says they're holding off because there's been strong progress in negotiations for a new pay deal over the weekend. They're pushing for a 35% pay rise over 3 years. A Caulfield North home is a crime scene after fire tore through when cars in the driveway were firebombed. A security guard helped a family escape the two-storey house on Matlock Court just before midnight after hearing explosions. Neighbour Lionel grabbed his hose to help extinguish the flames.
9: Just hosing what we could, but obviously one couldn't get too close because the fire was just, explosions were just occurring. And with each explosion, the flames were getting higher and higher. I had a number of people yelling and screaming, but I believe that was the residents who were scrambling to get out.
8: Police are investigating possible links with organised crime. Premier Jacinda Allen has defended plans to finally electrify the Melton rail line 8 years after the project was first promised. The state and federal governments will pour $150 million into planning work, but it's still unclear exactly when it will be ready to take passengers. The Premier argues track duplication has needed to be completed before it was possible to start work to electrify the line.
10: Massive project, and it's a multi-stage project, and you can't get to this stage to plan for electrification works without having undertaken that important duplication, because that would just have created such a choke point when you wanted to come to electrifying the network.
8: Prominent Jewish leaders are currently giving evidence before the Royal Commission into Anti-Semitism and Social Cohesion. Federal politics reporter Nelson Scott.
11: The first public hearings are underway in Sydney examining the factors that led to the Bondi Beach terror attack, which took 15 lives. Royal Commissioner Virginia Bell is hearing evidence from members of the Jewish community about their personal experiences with hatred following the October 7 attack on Israel.
12: The impact of anti-Semitism on the daily life of Jewish Australians.
11: Alex Rifshin from the Executive Council of Australian Jewry is among those giving evidence and hopes the process will shine a light on the prevalence of anti-Semitism in society.
13: The daily experience of Jews being excluded, abused.
11: The Royal Commission's first block of public hearings will conclude at the end of next week. Nelson Scott, Canberra.
8: Finance, the All Ordinaries down 16 points, one Australian dollar buying 72.09 US cents.

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1: In for Melbourne midfielder Tom Sparrow is keeping his cards close to his chest with regards to his future. Out of contract at season's end, the 25-year-old wouldn't be drawn on a potential move back home to South Australia.
2: Like, I love the club. I'm really happy with the way that we're playing. I think it's really exciting to be a part of. I love the group. I love Kingy. I'm just trying to help this club win games of footy and be a leader for the younger boys in the team. But as far as my contract goes, I just want to keep playing good footy.
1: Oscar Piastri has claimed consecutive podium finishes, coming third in an action-packed Miami Grand Prix, finishing behind teammate Lando Norris and winner Kimi Antonelli. And Matilda's captain Sam Kerr is now Chelsea's all-time highest goal scorer in the Women's Super League after scoring in their 3-1 win over Leicester. That's the latest news and sport.
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5: I'm Pat Gordon. A big second half from North Warrnambool saw them run out 47-point winners over Portland in round 4 of Hampton League football. Eagles young gun Charlie McKinnon booted 6 goals in the victory, while Lockie Wines finished with 4. Speaking post-match, McKinnon said they worked well together.
6: Vards gave us both a call during the week and said that, you know, me and him have probably been pitching in the ruck and he's been on ball, he's been everywhere. And he just said we want to have a bit of stability down there. You two just set yourself up for a full game down there, and it was absolutely brilliant.
5: Elsewhere, Hamilton held on for a thrilling 3-point win over Cobden. Warrnambool overcame a half-time deficit to defeat Camperdown by 26 points, and Terang Mortlake were 55-point winners over Port Ferry. And that's local news.
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8: Your 4-day forecast, a coastal hazard warning for abnormally high tides has been issued, and a strong wind warning is also current for the coast. Cloudy this afternoon, a very high chance of showers, also the chance of a thunderstorm with northwesterly winds 35 to 45 kilometres an hour, tending westerly 30 to 40 k's this evening, and the fire danger today is moderate. Showers easing tomorrow, a top of 17 degrees after an overnight low of 10. On Wednesday, showers 17, and for Warrnambool Cup Day Thursday, showers a top of 14.
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8: And currently, it's 16 degrees.
4: 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The 40K Countdown. Everybody let the
8: good times rolling for Mel this morning. She was the first cab off the rank, got the call from Dan, the cash man, and she said, yep, I'll take the $1,000. Thanks very much, Dan, which means 39 grand is left in the kitty. If you want to be in the running to win, keep scanning the QR code. 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

94.5 3YB FM, better music and more of it. Quarter past one. Hello, it's Dave Drinkhall. We are into it for another week. Nice to be back after a couple of days away, Crook late last week. Thanks to Andrea for filling in. Delamitri soon, but first, this is Wham. I'm your man.

0: 94.5 3YBFM, better music and more of it. Your home of the 40K countdown, and we are off and running. Mel got the call from Dan the Cashman this morning, our first cab off the rank. Here's what happened.
1: Oh, my God. Thank you.
2: Well done. Now, the prize pool currently sits at $40,000. So, you've got a choice, Mel. You can take an instant $1,000 right now. It's yours. No more questions asked. Or, if you want to take a risk, you can go into the final draw. Now, the final draw will be at least $20,000, but there'll be a few other people vying for that. You can just take the $1,000 right now and walk away. What would you like to do?
1: I think I'll take the $1,000, Dan.
2: The instant $1,000. Mel, it's all yours. Congratulations.
1: Oh, thanks so much.
0: That means 39 grand is left in the kitty. What would you do? Take a grand in the hand or hold out for more? The choice is yours with the 40K countdown. But you've got to be in it to win it. Scan the QR code at places like Tilly Devine in Liebig Street, Brooks Home Timber and Hardware, Sackville Street, Port Ferry, or the Warrnambool Bowls Club just down the road from us here in Timor Street, Warrnambool. Check out all the entry points at 40kcountdown.com.au.
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0: 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G'day, it's Dave Drinkall this afternoon. If you've got an upcoming community event, make sure you tell us the details at 3ybfm.com.au. Now, Naranda Footy Club have a fantastic fundraiser on at the moment. It's an online auction and they've got some awesome items up for grabs. 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But it all wraps up this Thursday night at 8:30 p.m. That's when the bidding closes. So to get involved, just head to the Naranda Football Netball Club's Facebook page for all the details and links, and get behind this great local cause.
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We are your home of the 40K countdown. 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Well, one of the biggest weeks on Warrnambool's calendar is upon us for the 2026 May Racing Carnival. Paddy G has more on that in our local news headlines after the 2 o'clock national news. Got some Robbie Williams coming up next hour.

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9: 18 degrees in Melbourne, a shower or two tomorrow, top of 18. It's 2 o'clock. Good afternoon, I'm Jordan Tunbridge. Paran's Electric Bar is the latest venue caught up in a suspected organised crime spree targeting Melbourne's nightlife. A Mercedes was rammed into the Chapel Street bar and doused in petrol about 5:30 this morning, but the offenders were disturbed and fled before it could be set alight. Just an hour earlier, police foiled another suspected arson attempt, tracking two men in balaclavas on Greville Street before arresting five people and uncovering a stolen car loaded with jerry cans of fuel. Premier Jacinta Allen says 27 arrests have now been made as part of the wider crackdown, with more than 140 charges laid.
10: This is disgraceful behaviour that is not going to be tolerated at all by Victoria Police. This behaviour that's being driven by organised crime that is targeting different parts of the community is the highest priority from Victoria Police.
9: Opposition leader Jess Wilson says Victorians are being fooled into believing the state's finances are strong, with the government assuring the budget remains on track for an operating surplus. The Premier insists a surplus will still be achieved over the next 2 years, with the budget update in December predicting the state would be $1.9 billion in the black in 2027.
11: Well, we know that this isn't a real surplus because this doesn't take into account the billions of dollars that is going into infrastructure spend, into roads, into schools, into hospitals. What we know is that there was, from the forecast from the previous budget, $10 billion going out compared to what is coming in.
9: Victorian public school teachers are closing in on a new pay deal. Planned strike action this week has been paused after strong progress in negotiations. The union is pushing for a 35% pay rise over 3 years. The Viva Energy oil refinery is expected to return to 90% of its petrol-producing capacity within 6 weeks. A key processing unit was damaged by a major fire there 3 weeks ago. The company has released a statement saying repairs are expected to be completed in June. Well, AI cameras, which catch people using a phone whilst driving or not wearing a seatbelt, are being criticised as unfair, with critics arguing they don't capture context. Adam Andriotta is conducting research on the ethics of artificial intelligence at Curtin University and says the technology is prone to making errors.
12: It's detecting an image. And what it's not detecting is what happened before, what happened afterwards, not detecting the context. But if you're moving momentarily, it could be for very good reasons as well. That time shot doesn't give any of that context. And the people reviewing these images only really have that to go on.
9: A rare virus contracted through exposure to rodents or rodent droppings is believed to be the cause of 3 deaths on board an international cruise ship. The World Health Organization has confirmed at least 1 case of hantavirus on board the ship, with another 5 suspected cases. Checking finance, the All Ordinary is down 32 points, one Australian dollar buying 72.09 US cents.
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9: Collingwood midfielder Patrick Lipinski is excited by Bobby Hill's building form in the VFL.

0: Norm Smith medalist booted three goals in his second game back on the weekend, playing limited game time.
1: We obviously love what Bobby can do on the field, but yeah, obviously no one's really sure what the timeline is for AFL, but it's just super cool to see him out there having fun, kicking goals. We all enjoy watching him play. He brings so much energy to the group.
0: And Tottenham is out of the Premier League relegation zone after beating Aston Villa. That's the latest news and sport.
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5: I'm Pat Gordon. One of the biggest weeks on Warrnambool's calendar is upon us as the racing world descends on the Bull for May Race Week. Warrnambool Mayor Ben Blaine says it is an important week for the city and region.
6: It's a really big spectacle, the largest steeplechase in the Southern Hemisphere. Welcome to Warrnambool to everyone who's coming to visit this week. And look, I hope that everyone has an amazing carnival.
5: South Rovers continued their promising start to the year in WDFNL football on Saturday, recording a 24-point win over fellow top five side Old Collegians. Elsewhere, Naranda ran out 19-point winners over Kalura Nurit, while Russells Creek, Merivale and Allensford were the round's other winners. And that's local news.
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8: Your four-day forecast, a coastal hazard warning for abnormally high tides has been issued, and a strong wind warning is also current for the coast. Cloudy this afternoon, a very high chance of showers, also the chance of a thunderstorm with northwesterly winds, 35 to 45 kilometres an hour, tending westerly, 30 to 40 k's this evening, and the fire danger today is moderate. Showers easing tomorrow, a top of 17 degrees after an overnight low of 10. On Wednesday, showers 17, and for Warrnambool Cup Day Thursday, showers a top of 14.
7: Injured at work, on the road, or in a public place? Speak to your local Arnold Thomas and Becker lawyer, Nicole, today.
8: And currently, it's 16 degrees.
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But Mel elected to take $1,000 straight off the bat this morning. That means there's 39 grand left in the kitty. This is Hall & Oates now. 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

0: 94.5, 3YB FM, better music and more of it. It's Mellencamp on your home of the Morning Rush. Sean and Marky back to drive you home. The Morning Rush Rewind here from 5. And to start your day again tomorrow morning from 6, if you're up early enough, you can play the Stumper. That's a little brain teaser to try and get your day going. This was this morning's question.
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0: 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The Morning Rush with Sean and Monkey. Thanks to Warrnambool Toyota. 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

0: 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G'day, it's Dave Drinkhall. 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Beautiful morning to start it as well. And day one tomorrow. 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
1: 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People who make the effort to understand or make the space for us to be included, those are really important for us. Just being observant, I think, goes a long way. It really means a lot, I think, to most people.
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We'll get the latest in news, sport and weather for you in minutes. Stay with us after 3. Got the boss. Play some Bowie.

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9: 17 degrees in Melbourne, a shower or two tomorrow, top of 18, it's 3 o'clock. Good afternoon, I'm Jordan Tunbridge. A security guard has helped a family escape their Caulfield North home after hearing explosions when cars in the driveway were firebombed just before midnight. He helped a man, an elderly couple and two children scale a wall after flames quickly spread to the two-storey house at Metlock Street. This neighbour says the area isn't as safe anymore.
10: Over the last year, there have been a number of stolen cars dumped in this street, and the police have been fairly regularly coming here and following that through. I don't know what it means, but it's certainly the last 12 months hasn't been what it was like the previous.
9: Police are investigating possible links with organised crime. Health authorities are sounding the alarm over fake spirits being pushed into licensed venues and bottle shops by organised crime gangs. The counterfeit booze has been linked with Melbourne's firebombing war. Electric Bar on Chapel Street, the latest to be targeted this morning. Dr. Nick Taylor from the National Drug Research Institute says the presence of methanol is especially concerning.
11: Whenever you distill ethanol, you will always get some methanol. If you have distillers who are not taking proper care and don't do proper quality checks, a large portion of methanol can end up in the final product.
9: A former Melbourne finance director has admitted siphoning nearly $700,000 from client funds at a collapsed investment firm. Reversing his not guilty plea in court, Stavros Demore now faces up to 10 years jail

0: $100,000 from client funds at a collapsed investment firm. Reversing his not guilty plea in court, Stavro Demore now faces up to 10 years jail, with clients still owed almost $9 million. Rolling region by region teacher strikes scheduled for this week have been paused. It follows what's being described as strong progress in negotiations for a new pay deal over the weekend. The Education Union has announced it will suspend planned stop work action for 2 weeks to maximise its chances of reaching a 35% pay rise over 3 years. Premier Jacinda Allen has refused to say how the government plans to offset the billions of dollars it's announced in pre-election sweeteners. The government has promised $750 million for cheaper car rego, $432 million to extend free and discounted public transport, and $674 million on new trains. While the state's debt is expected to hit $193 billion by 2029.
1: We can deliver this support right now and at the same time continue to invest in those frontline services because we've worked hard to have the budget in a, settings in a way that gives us the capacity to invest in these things.
0: Former New York Mayor Rudy Giuliani is in a critical but stable condition in hospital. A spokesperson for the 81-year-old has not revealed the reason for his hospitalisation. Checking finance, the All Ordinary is down 36 points, one Australian dollar buying 72.09 US cents.
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0: Melbourne is searching for a new fill-in interim CEO. The Herald Sun is reporting Brian Cook will head overseas for a pre-planned holiday next month. Cook agreed to take the reins on a temporary basis following Paul Guerra's sacking, with Dan Taylor to become permanent chief in a few months' time. A magical milestone moment in the Women's Super League for Matildas captain Sam Kerr.
3: That's a great ball and steered in by Sam Kerr. Chelsea history maker. Top scorer in the Barclays WSL ever.
0: Kerr's goal helping Chelsea to a 3-1 win over Leicester. That's the latest news and sport.
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7: I'm Pat Gordon. As the region begins preparations for whale season, the conservation regulator is encouraging boat operators to slow down and be on the lookout. Far and Southwest Regulatory Operations Manager Glenn Sharp says it is a great time for water users to ensure they know their minimum distance requirements.
8: Jump on the conservation regulator site or do a Google Victorian legislation around whales and distances. 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
9: Your 4-day forecast, a coastal hazard warning for abnormally high tides has been issued, and a strong wind warning is also current for the coast. Cloudy this afternoon, a very high chance of showers, also the chance of a thunderstorm with northwesterly winds 35 to 45 kilometres an hour, tending westerly 30 to 40 k's this evening, and the fire danger today is moderate. Showers easing tomorrow, a top of 17 degrees after an overnight low of 10. On Wednesday, showers 17, and for Warrnambool Cup Day Thursday, showers a top of 14.
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9: At the moment, it's 15 degrees.
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9: Well done to Mel, our first cab off the rank this morning. She got the call from Dan, the cash man, and she said, thanks, Dan, I'll take a grand in the hand, which means $39,000 is left in the total prize pool. It's going to be at least 20 grand left for someone to have a stab at the end of it all. But what would you do? $1,000 straight away or Hold out for more. That's the way it works.

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Lots of entry points, including All Automotive in Chatham Court, Cup of Joan in Mason Street, Warrnambool, and All Seasons Nursery at 205 Lava Street. 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

94.5 3-Way BFM. We are the station you listen to most for Sports Day. The boys back tonight from 6 with all of the wash-up from round 8. Of course, only a couple of days until round 9. Thursday night, it all gets underway again. It's 16 past 3. Dave Drinkhall this afternoon, rolling through Monday of May Race Week with the sweep coming up. Roxy Music and Desiree, you've got to be at 3YB.

0: 94.5 3YB FM with Roxy Music. A song about Melbourne's second airport, because apparently Tullamarine had too many syllables. We are your home of the 40K countdown. Well done to Mel. She got the call from Dan the cash man this morning. She elected to take $1,000, so 39 grand left. And how much will be left at the end of it all? That's what we await and see. There'll be at least 20 grand. Could be more, though, depending on how many people choose or not choose to take $1,000. What would you do if you got the call tomorrow morning? Well, you've got to be in it to win it, so keep entering. Scan the QR code, fill out your details. 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
5: 17 degrees in Melbourne, a shower or two tomorrow, top of 18. It's 4 o'clock. Good afternoon. I'm Jordan Tunbridge. Another AFL player is under investigation for an alleged homophobic slur on the football field. First-year Brisbane footballer Kobe Evans is accused of making the offensive comment during a VFL game. It comes after St Kilda's Lance Collard was suspended for multiple matches last month for making a homophobic slur. Two would-be arsonists have targeted Electric Bar in Paran this morning before they were scared off by a security guard. A Mercedes was rammed into the Chapel Street bar and doused in petrol, but the offenders fled before it was set alight. Meantime, an hour earlier, police seized a stolen car containing two full jerry cans after tracking two men in balaclavas on Greville Street. Five people were arrested over that incident, which isn't believed to be linked to the electric attack. This resident says recent firebombings at licensed venues has left locals on edge.
6: Not surprised. It's a bit of a gig at the moment. Seems to be happening all around. So, yeah, it's becoming commonplace, I think. And we're literally metres from what happened last night. So, yeah, it's pretty scary.
5: Meantime, a security guard has helped a family escape their Caulfield North home after cars in the driveway were firebombed just before midnight. Police at the scene looking into possible links with organised crime. Opposition leader Jess Wilson says Victorians can expect to see higher debt, higher taxes and higher interest in tomorrow's state budget. The Allan government has already billions of dollars in pre-election sweeteners in the past 2 weeks, including cheaper car rego, free and discounted public transport and new trains. Ms Wilson says there's only one way to pay for it all.
7: What we expect to see is higher debt, higher taxes and higher interest. This is not a government that is taking the fiscal and financial responsibility of Victoria seriously. They are coming out day after day with big spending commitments without a plan to pay for it.
5: Australia and Japan have signed a series of agreements on energy security, economic resilience and defence. Anthony Albanese has welcomed his Japanese counterpart, Sanae Takaichi, on her first official visit to Australia. Mr Albanese says the relationship between both countries is more important than ever given the global challenges.
8: Our partnership helps us secure the energy we both need, underpins the trade and investment that leads to more jobs, and helps keep us safe in a more uncertain world.
5: Well, more Australians are considering electric vehicles. According to the NRMA Insurance, sales for second-hand EVs increased by 126% in March. The spike comes as uncertainty over petrol prices. Finance, the All Ordinaries down 28 points, one Australian dollar buying 72.09 US cents.
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5: Former Collingwood list manager Ned Guy will step up as Melbourne's interim CEO for 1 month. The Herald Sun is reporting the Demons' head of football and innovation fills the role, while Brian Cook heads overseas for a pre-planned holiday. Meantime, Collingwood's Scott Pendlebury and his teammates are supporting him wearing a gold number 10 when he breaks the league games record. Former Magpies Premiership captain and 3RW commentator Tony Shaw says he is uncomfortable with the individual nature of the tribute jumper for his record-breaking 433rd game. Teammate Pat Lipinski among those backing the move. That's the latest news and sport.
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2: Your four-day forecast, a coastal hazard warning for abnormally high tides has been issued, and a strong wind warning is also current for the coast. Cloudy this afternoon, a very high chance of showers, also the chance of a thunderstorm with northwesterly winds, 35 to 45 kilometres an hour, tending westerly, 30 to 40 k's this evening, and the fire danger today is moderate. Showers easing tomorrow, a top of 17 degrees after an overnight low of 10. On Wednesday, showers 17, and for Warrnambool Cup Day Thursday, showers a top of 14.
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2: At the moment, it's 15 degrees.
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0: 94.5 3YBFM, better music and more of it. The B52s, the 40K countdown is off and running. Congratulations to Mel, who was our very first winner. She got the call from Dan the Cash Man this morning.
1: Oh, my God. Thank you.
2: Well done. Now, the prize pool currently sits at 40,000.

0: $1,000. So you've got a choice, Mel. You can take an instant $1,000 right now. It's yours. No more questions asked. Or if you want to take a risk, you can go into the final draw. Now, the final draw will be at least $20,000, but there'll be a few other people vying for that. You can just take the $1,000 right now and walk away. What would you like to do?
1: I think I'll take the $1,000, Dan.
0: The instant $1,000. Mel, it's all yours. Congratulations.
1: Oh, thanks so much.
2: 39 grand left in the kitty. What would you do? Take a grand or hold out for more? Well, we know there's going to be at least 20,000 left at the end. 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

0: 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It's Sheryl Crow, If It Makes You Happy. 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Thanks to Sungold Milk and Tab. What's gambling really costing you?
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0: 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Thanks for your company. 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News on the way, Jared Waitley with his thoughts from the Waitley podcast. And then Sean and Monkey, the Morning Rush Rewind. 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
2: 16 degrees in Melbourne, a shower or two tomorrow, top of 18. It's 5 o'clock. Good afternoon, I'm Jordan Tunbridge. The Premier maintains Victoria remains on track for a surplus after one final pre-election sweetener before the budget is handed down. Stephanie Wacklewick reports.
3: The Allan government has already unveiled billions of dollars in pre-election commitments in the lead-up to tomorrow's state budget, and while she wouldn't say how the government plans to pay for it all, Jacinta Allan maintains the state can afford it.
4: It'll also deliver an operating surplus this year and next year. Also, too, reducing net debt.
3: 8 years after the project was first promised, work will finally start on planning the electrification of the Melton rail line. The state and federal governments will spend a combined $150 million, but it's still unclear exactly when it will be ready to take passengers. Shadow Public Transport Minister Matthew Guy says it's likely to take another 8 years.
5: It's all rubbish. Promises, promises just before an election.
3: Stephanie Wacklewick at State Parliament.
2: Paran's Electric Bar is the latest venue caught up in a suspected organised crime spree targeting Melbourne's nightlife. A Mercedes was rammed into the Chapel Street Bar this morning and doused in petrol, but the offenders were disturbed and fled before it was set alight. This man at a nearby business watched it unfold.
6: I saw people raiding Electric. There was a car that ran into it a fair few times, and then a few people run up into it, and then the cops chase started after that. It's quite interesting. Obviously, it seems to be a common thing that's happening on Chapel Street, so it's quite weird to see one at, 20 to 6 in the morning.
2: Just an hour earlier, in a separate incident, police foiled another suspected arson attempt in Paran. They tracked two men in balaclavas before arresting five people and uncovering a stolen car containing jerry cans of fuel. Australia and Japan have ratified a number of agreements covering defence, energy security and trade. Japanese Prime Minister Sun Ai Takaichi is in Australia on her first official visit. Jewish Australians have given evidence before the Royal Commission into the Bondi Beach terror attack. The inquiry has been tasked with investigating the causes and the prevalence of anti-Semitism in Australia. Members of the Jewish community are taking the stand to document their first-hand experiences with hatred. Royal Commissioner Virginia Bell says their testimony will provide insights into the extent of anti-Semitism in society.
7: An important one requires me to assess the impact of anti-Semitism on the daily life of Jewish Australians with respect to their security, their physical and mental health and well-being.
2: Checking finance, the All Ordinaries closed down 30 points. One Australian dollar is buying 71.98 US cents.
0: The Chery Tiggo 7 Super Hybrid. 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
2: Brisbane youngster Kobe Evans is under investigation by the AFL over an alleged homophobic slur during a VFL match. It comes just weeks after St Kilda's Lance Collard was banned for making a homophobic slur towards an opponent. An injury scare for kangaroo Luke Davies-Uniac spotted at scans this morning over a hamstring complaint. The star midfielder confident it's nothing serious out of Saturday's clash with the Swans.
8: I'm going to be okay. I just hurt just a little bit in the second quarter, but it was nothing, no incident or anything like that. Still out of my power and all those things, but it just got tight throughout the game, so should be fine.
2: And Gold Coast Sam Closey has been offered a two-game ban over a dangerous tackle on giant Ryan Angwin. That's the latest news and sport.
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10: Hi, it's Gerard Whateley. 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
11: One thing as a senior coach, you never lose hope. As much as the ridicule is around you and the pressure's on, I think the day you lose your personal self-belief and hope that you can turn it around, then you're done. So I think he's got tremendous belief in himself. It's evident, isn't it? With the way he speaks, like, he hasn't put a foot wrong around that piece, don't you think? I mean, even with the Holland situation. So he's obviously a good leader. There's no smoke. There's no mirrors in this one. This is what you see is what you get. So that's why it's hard to critique, because I think the honesty's there, isn't it? We're all different. I'm sure there's been some coaches out there who've turned it around. This looks like a big challenge for Vossi, and I think he's up for the fight. So we'll see what happens.

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2: 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He's done a beautiful job at the Storm for 20 years, and he may want to continue, but his health must come first.
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11: A strong wind warning is in place for the coast. Cloudy tonight, very high chance of showers with a chance of thunderstorms. Winds northwesterly, 30 to 40 k's. Tomorrow, cloudy, high chance of showers. Winds west to southwesterly, 25 to 35 k's. Fine and moderate. Wednesday, cloudy, very high chance of rain, top of 17. Thursday, cloudy, very high chance of showers, top of 14. And Friday, cloudy, very high chance of showers, top of 16. Heading for a top of 17 tomorrow for Warrnambool and Port Ferry, 16 for Mortlake and Terang.
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12: Right now, it's 15 degrees.
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3: Jackpot, $1,200 for Radius categories. Raylene has been lucky enough to get through. Raylene, how are you?
4: Good, thank you.
3: That's the way. Have you played before?
4: Yes.
3: Oh, yeah. Talk to us. How'd you go?
4: I went a couple of times. I haven't played for quite a while.
5: Oh. All right. So a seasoned performer. Well, it's $1,200 today. Raylene, now the rules are, of course, say pass if you're not sure. Sean will be asking. We'll get you a letter in. Don't double up a word, otherwise that'll rule you out as well. Let's get Raylene a letter back in the studio there, Sean. I forgot to bring the dice with me to Hall's Gap.
3: Yeah, that's all right. I've got it right here in front of me. I didn't get to do this, actually, very often at all. Here we go.
5: Oh, don't muck it up.
3: Oh, the letter J. J for Jumanji.
4: Ooh. Okay.
3: Or Japan.
5: Okay.
3: Or whatever word you want. Yeah, okay. 60 seconds on the clock. All your answers need to start with J, Raylene. Let's go. A pet animal.
4: Jackal.
3: Something in a paddock. Something people are scared of.
4: Jaguar.
3: Something people look forward to.
4: Jumping.
3: A brand of car.
4: Past.
3: Someone in uniform.
4: Janitor.
3: A type of dance.
4: Jazz.
3: A snack.
4: Jumpies.
3: Something that floats.
4: Past.
3: A drink.
4: Jameson.
3: Something in a paddock. A brand of car?
4: Jeep.
3: Something that floats.
5: Raylene. Raylene. Good effort. Good effort. I heard the whisperer there. Who's you gotta out the whisperer? Who's the whisperer?
4: Loz.
5: Loz, yeah. Likes the Jameson whiskey too, Sean, obviously. I mean, yeah. You could have had a nice healthy juice. Could have had a juice, but no, straight to the Jammo.
3: Oh, they got the giggles. Looks, they might be drinking some right now. I don't know. Anyway, radio.
4: She may have had that before she came to work.
3: Oh, there we go. Jameson on the job. Radio Scattergrees. It'll be back tomorrow for $1,250. Thanks, ladies.
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2: Good morning to you, Peter Ford.
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2: I haven't heard her name in a while, but I'll tell you what, she can still pull a crowd. Talking about Shakira.
3: I tell you what, you've got to go online today and take a look at some of this vision. It's just jaw-dropping. So Shakira did a free concert on Copacabana Beach in Rio. It's 2 million-plus people there. And you just see that crowd. Now, that sounds pretty amazing, I know, but it's not even close to the record. The record was back in 1994 when Rod Stewart did it and had 4 million people. Now, you just look at that crowd. The first thing I think is, where do you go to the toilet? Because you're stuck in there. There's nowhere to go. It's not even... I think these days they have some precautions they take, like there are certain areas that are sectioned off, so if there's an emergency, you can get someone out. But in the early days, they didn't have any of that. It's just 4 million people just crowded together on the beach. But if you go online today, you can actually watch the whole concert on X or Twitter. The whole thing is up there. It may get removed. I think it's legal, but I'm not sure. But if it's not legal, it wasn't me who told you. And you can watch the whole thing. It's really, really impressive.
2: Now, for those
4: now, Pete, I was aware of the Rod Stewart one, the record. But in the case of Shakira and Rod's, and there's been others that have gone there, is it a free concert?

0: sponsored? Like, people just assemble on the beach for free. Yeah, right.
1: Yeah, no, totally free. And that's obviously part of the reason why it gets a massive crowd. But they want to do it because it's great international publicity every year. People think, oh, I've always wanted to go there. To me, I think that is my idea of hell, being there with 2 million people on a beach. But anyway, here we are talking about it.
2: I was just about to say that, Pete. I know you're not a big fan of crowds. You would absolutely hate that. But that's incredible. So it's a free concert. I wonder if how it works. Is, you know, the government, or who's paying her wage, or does she do it for nothing?
1: I think it's like a tourist. No, she's getting paid, absolutely. I think it's like a tourism thing, but it's also a record breaker. It's the biggest crowd ever pulled in by a Latin American artist. So that obviously means people like J-Lo or Gloria Estefan. She's topped them all.
2: All right, there we go. Peter Ford, our entertainment reporter. Thank you for that. We'll talk to you tomorrow.
1: Have a beautiful day.
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0: Sean and Monkey here. It's the Morning Rush, catching up with Jared Waitley. Good morning to you, Jared.
1: Dawn, Monkey, hello.
0: Rightio. Straight up, I think we need to talk about Carlton.
1: Geez,
0: is that seven in a row that they've lost? But another little thing is the fact that they were winning at halftime.
1: And that this is right at the core of their problems. There was nothing that happened on Saturday night that either hadn't happened before or wasn't or was a surprise. And that's true for their fans who are being tortured by this at the moment. It's true of their coach who has no trouble identifying what the problem is, but they're not able to resolve it. And there's a certain despondency that sets in around the players. As most teams have the capacity and the resilience to fight through the first phase of adversity, and yet when the game turns against Carlton at the moment, they almost take fright. There's almost a concession to what is about to unfold. So they're in a highly unusual place, and they aren't able to rectify it. They aren't able to absorb it, and they aren't able to show the necessary resilience to fight their way through it. So 1-7, if you think back, is they only won the game against Richmond at the start because of Tom Lynch's woefully inaccurate kicking. They should have lost that in the same circumstances. So they're in about as deep a hole as you ever get. And, you know, it's complicated by the fact that Michael Voss is in the last year of his contract. He has no prospect of getting a new contract next year. So it becomes this awful weight. Is at what point is Carlton going to jettison the coach? And regrettably, that's the phase that we now find ourselves in.
2: Let's look at the positives, Jared. And I'm coming to you live from Halls Gap this morning, Lakeside Tourist Park. And I watched this game in the communal area Saturday night amongst a lot of Carlton supporters. So you can imagine my delight at halftime when I declared, hey, you're two goals up, but we'll win. Yeah, this is bizarre. And I'm with you. You would think it's almost like at the moment they're being nice, doing it nicely to just let Voss get through. But can they just keep going like that? It's bizarre. Hey, the Tigers, though, you spoke about them. I reckon they upset a few in the tipping, got over West Coast.
1: Yes, so this was great. You don't want a team unable to win a game for too long in a season, and we had got ourselves to round eight and Richmond were in that position. I felt like Adam Uzay's had two really good weeks of coaching. They have an appallingly long injury list, which numbers 15, 16, 17 as the week went by, as they had a couple more injuries from training, including Sam Lawler, their number one draft pick, who's going to be out for a lengthy period of time. And they headed west, and the Eagles are terrible. So this was... It was the game where whoever lost, you know, where is their next win coming from? So there aren't going to be many games Richmond can win, given the predicament that they find themselves in at the moment. This was one. And they played the best footy for most of the game, but got headed in the last quarter. And it's over in Perth, and with the adversity that they're

0: Mason and Dion Prestia had been out of the game since the first few minutes, you're just thinking it's going to be a commendable and honourable loss. But they steeled themselves and won. So Uzay said in the aftermath it was one of the best wins he's been involved in his coaching days, and his coaching days have taken him through the Melbourne reign when they won a flag. And so that told you how much it meant. It told you, so everything that's not there in the Carlton players at the moment was there in the Richmond players, and the fact that it preceded what happened to the Blues was an interesting comparison piece. So huge salute. Great feel-good win for Tigers fans who, they're probably only going to win a couple of games, maybe three games for the season. That one would have meant a lot.
1: All right, let's finish today, mate, with a very special nod to a very special day. We know you're a Star Wars. I'll use the word nerd very politely. But happy May the 4th, Jared Waitley. May the 4th be with you on this International Star Wars Day, mate. Can you just? I know we've asked you probably 100 times. Who's your favourite? Who's your favourite Star Wars character?
0: Oh, I think Darth Vader's the iconic character.
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0: It's the Morning Rush, Sean and Monkey. Sean in the studio today. Monkey, well, he's amongst some gum trees right now. Pretty sure they're gums. Monkey, you're up at Halls Gap, you're at Lakeside Tourist Park, and you've got the owner with you.
1: I've got Josefina here, a lovely lady, amazing operator, very resilient person. Josefina, we've met you before when Sean and I were up here promoting Halls Gap, announcing that Halls Gap was open after the fires, but you've stuck fat. It's been a real challenge the last sort of 5 years or so, but I'll tell you what, this is a wonderful park. You should be congratulated. And you're getting involved with our listeners. You're going to give away a $1,000 voucher to this very park for our caller of the month.
2: Ah, yeah. I mean, Halls Gap and Sarines is such a beautiful place, and I am so grateful for everybody visiting after the fires, and it warms my heart. And I thought, you know, it's a bit tough out there for so many of us, and I thought, why not?
1: Now, the grape escape, I went in and, well, I haven't escaped. I'm still here in Halls Gap, Sean. You would absolutely love this, Shawnee. You get your little plastic cup and go around and taste, well, how many wineries are there? There's heaps.
2: Over 50, I would say, different wineries. And so much beautiful music, and the weather held up. It only rained overnight, which was fantastic. We had a great celebration. Still recovering.
1: Now the $1,000 voucher, let's talk about that, because there's so many options here at Lakeside. I know me and some friends have stayed in virtually a house, which is unbelievable. Still got the fire out the back, but there's glamping, there's on-site vans, there's powered sites. You've got it all.
2: Yeah, so I wanted to put in the glamping, which was something which we did in Europe. But Rowan, my husband, said, no, let's build the real product first. Anyway, glamping is honestly one of our most popular options. They're all fitted with a bath outside. It's amazing. You can actually listen to the bird life while you're laying in the bath.
1: Yeah, that's nice.
2: But also have all reverse aircon, so it's really cozy, and you have your own fire, and it's just so beautiful.
1: Yeah. Well, as you know, we've had a few Wi-Fi issues here this morning, Shawnee, but just immersing yourself in nature, you're sort of almost prone to unplugging, so to speak. We've slept with the window open. The kookaburras have woken us up every morning. We've heard the rain on the roof at night, the wind in the trees. It is a beautiful natural spot.
2: Oh, it's so stunning. And then always kangaroos and emus as well. It's beautiful.
0: Now, what I love about Lakeside Tourist Park is that you've got options. It's the type of place where you can, if you don't want to go anywhere else, you don't need to. But if you want to walk into town, it's actually a nice little probably 25-minute walk into town. Give us a couple of things that people love doing, Josefina, when they get out of Lakeside Tourist Park. Where do people go? What do they do?
2: I think it's always on the cards that they do a hike. Like, everybody who comes here goes out for a hike. And a good thing about our hikes is there's lookouts where you can just drive to a car park for the people who don't have such good fitness levels or have some issues. They can just see the stunning Grampians National Park from a lookout. But then you can also really challenge yourself and go to the Pinnacle or, your Rosia, Hollow Mountain, it's actually called. But then there's some abseiling, there's rock climbing, there is canoeing, you know, there's fishing. There is so much to do here, and that's all for free, because nature is for free here.
1: Yeah, that's right. Some of my friends who are here staying thought they'd just done every walk that there was to be done in the Grampians, discovered a brand new one this weekend. So plenty to see and do, Shawnee. As we know, all people have to do is get on air with us this month. So this goes right through May. I'm sure we'll be talking to you throughout the month of May, Josefina. But on behalf of Sean and I and the Morning Rush family, thanks for getting involved and being our supplier of our Caller of the Month prize, a $1,000 voucher.
2: Well, what about thanks to you guys for including me? Good on you.
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15: A strong wind warning is in place for the coast. Cloudy tonight, very high chance of showers with a chance of thunderstorms. Winds northwesterly, 30 to 40 k's. Tomorrow, cloudy, high chance of showers. Winds west to southwesterly, 25 to 35 k's. Fine range of moderate. Wednesday, cloudy, very high chance of rain, top of 17. Thursday, cloudy, very high chance of showers, top of 14. And Friday, cloudy, very high chance of showers, top of 16. Heading for a top of 17 tomorrow for Warrnambool and Port Ferry, 16 for Mortlake and Terang.
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17: At the moment, it's 14 degrees.
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0: night edition of Sports Day. Is there anything more disappointing in football than a high draft pick that doesn't perform? But is there anything more exhilarating than a really late pick that absolutely dominates? And it was a weekend for those blokes, unknowns, picked late in the draft, that dominated. No one more so than Malcolm Roses. 7 goals. 5 to half-time. 7 goals. What a performance. Pick 51 was all they gave to the Gold Coast Suns to bring down a bloke that has transformed the Swans forward line just as much as a high-priced Charlie Curnow. What a pick. And we go back to the Bulldogs. It was a darn good effort by the Dogs, a fighting effort. And no one fought more than pick 43 in the 2021 draft, Artie Jones. How exciting is it going to watch the footy when Artie's on fire? Over in the West, when the Tigers produced one of the great upsets in recent times, a kid called McAuliffe had his best game. He was superb for the Tigers. Someone had to lift in the absence of the other mids, and pick 40 in 2023 was the man. And the Saints don't miss out on this either, because pick 50 2023 continued to show abilities much more than his draft pick. Hugo Garcia. Hugo said Hugo, and I said, no, you go.
1: And Hugo said you go.
2: And I said, no, you go.
0: Yeah, you remember that one. Good old Kentucky Fried. He was finger-licking good on the weekend, Hugo. He's a ripper. Pick 50, 2023. Now, if you've got any nominations that you'd like to text in to add to the list, and I can think of a beauty who starred for the Demons up at the SCG on the weekend. We are taking your calls and your nominations. Which steal did you get that dominated on the weekend? Sammy, you got one for me? Because I know Ken will have coached a few.
3: Jared, good evening to you. Great to be here. Big Monday edition of Sports Day coming up. Don't worry about that. Just before we bring one of our besties, Kenny Hinkley, in, I'm taken to the SCG too, but I'm going to the other team. And he's having an amazing season. He was pick 44 all the way back in the 2018 draft.
4: Right.
3: I wonder if he's even in the All-Australian conversation at the moment. His name is Justin McInerney.
4: Yes, that's
3: a good
4: one.
3: He is airborne at the moment. 29 disposals, a goal, another 5 clearances. When did he become such an out-and-out star?
4: Well, he's been emerging over the last 2 years. Last year was the year before he got, every time he started to put two games together, he got himself reported, which was pretty dumb, but he's got a bit of that in him. He's put the shooting artillery away, and he's just playing footy now.
3: Monday Sports Day with Jared Healy, Sam Edmund, and this man, Ken Hinkley. Hello, Kenny.
5: Good afternoon, boys, and how are we today in Melbourne?
3: We are magnificent. I'd almost classify it as evening. It's already dark. It's a depressing time of the year where the sun is well and truly set.
5: Come on, but, lift.
4: Bit early for depression.
5: Come on, Sammy, lift. I've got one for you.
3: Who you got?
5: I got one for you. Pick 45. Pick 45 in the rookie draft. Gee. 2016.
4: Who'd he play for?
5: He plays for Collingwood.
3: I think I know where we're going here.
4: Is that a half-back flanker?
3: Houston, we don't have a problem.
5: Two votes. Houston, we don't have a problem in the drawn game. This was another great topic, the drawn game. What a great thing for football.
4: What a riddle.
5: Dan Houston.
3: Horrible, Kenny.
5: No. We'll come back to that, Sam.
4: Yeah, get back
5: but
4: to
5: let's
4: that.
5: Let's just keep on track here. Houston, rookie pick. Take that.
3: Yeah, that's good.
5: Justin Westhoff, I reckon, back in the day was about pick 7,684.
4: Yeah. It's hard to beat Dean Cox.
5: Dean Cox was a rookie pick. There's so many. I actually done this a few times.
4: Yeah.
5: I've gone through and actually tried to nominate the best rookies of all time, or the best players who are late in the draft, rookies particularly. Tommy Papley?
4: Oh, yeah. Tommy Papley.
5: Goes fair, doesn't he?
4: Yeah, he was a ripper. Not his best game of the weekend, but not a bad game. Billy Frampton's on fire. Josh Tracy Jott is getting a few mentions. John Newcomb.

0: on fire. Josh Tracy, is getting a few mentions. John Newcomb. Can't go past John Newcomb. Go Hawks. Thanks, Royce. Lawson Humphreys is a ripper. Pick 63, Ken. Got him out of the NGA, the West Coast Eagles NGA. What a steal that was.
1: Isn't it great? It's good conversation because, you know, we all talk around, and I'm really big on the pure draft, but you can actually still get some great steals if you've got a very, very good recruiting team.
0: Yep.
1: And you're prepared to do. I said this, remember, Jerry, we spoke about not long ago, pro scouting.
0: Yeah, the pro scouts, yeah.
1: You know, the pro scouts and the, you know, the super buys.
0: Well, they're still coming.
1: My language, I've heard that too a little bit today.
2: Super buys, special buys, bargain buys. I can't keep up. You had a few iterations of it. You might have left, just coming back to the shocking draw that we witnessed on Thursday. Yeah. There was a player game. There was, hang on, start point, Kenny. There was a player in that game who was taken in the mid-season rookie draft.
0: Yeah, there's a few of them coming through.
2: Who goes by, he's the man from Poowong, John Newcomb, who...
0: Yeah, he's getting a few mentions.
2: Would probably take some beating, to be honest. But anyway.
0: What about the big moose?
2: Go on. Well,
1: who's Moose?
0: He's playing first or second ruck for the Demons.
2: Maxie Heath. Yep.
0: They gave away pick four, a fourth round pick next year.
2: Yeah, there's a couple of Mooses getting around. I thought you'd talk about Finbar Maley.
1: He's not in. Yeah, and I was worried for you.
2: He's not in the team.
0: Dane Handy picked 90 in 2013.
2: That's
0: not bad.
2: And Cal Wilkie is a good one as a rookie pick as well.
0: Tristan Sherry picked 72.
2: Cal Wilkie is just an absolute star.
1: We'll be still talking about this at 8 o'clock.
2: I know. We'll put a line underneath it. I was going to be cheeky and say, I mean, this man was a number one pick, but he went for pick 74 in the last exchange window. His name is Jamari Ugalagan, who they obviously gave away the Dogs.
0: You remember the Kentucky Fried Dad? Ken, you would have been a Kentucky Fried
1: Well,
0: man. Still,
1: I was a gold card owner at KFC, so I probably should remember the Kentucky Fried
2: Dad. All right. Sports Day on a Monday. 1-300-736-736. 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But you know where we start on a Monday. With thanks to Ream, Australia's favourite that's steady, hot and strong, we start with this.
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2: All right, Start, Stop, Keep time. Keep your nominations coming through for those. There's an early keep because we love to get them on a Monday. This time after a big round eight. We normally let Kenny face the first ball, Jared.
0: He gets the first ball.
2: Where are you at tonight, Ken?
1: Start. Ah, well, it's a simple start, isn't it? I mean, for all the people who tuned in and watched the football on Friday night, everybody wants a standalone showdown. So let's just start with that for the AFL. Head office, wake up, smell the roses, don't miss out on such a wonderful game, and let everyone watch it together. Don't give me the dribble around audience and who's watching, who's not watching. You don't get a better result than what we got again on Friday night in such an amazing game that continually... delivers. So, start with a standalone showdown, Sam.
2: So attendance and ratings are nonsense. Huh?
1: Don't take any notice of the dribble.
2: They don't matter.
1: Did you ring head office? Did they give you the numbers? I bet they did.
2: Hey, good crowd, good game, but it's had a crack at standalone. And I know you don't like to hear this, Ken, but it just doesn't rate like you think it rates. It rates in your backyard, and that's awesome. But it doesn't rate comparable to other games. They're just the fact consistently outrated.
1: No, just give us your start, Sam.
2: Okay.
1: I'm going to listen to your dribble tonight.
2: I haven't got a start. I'm going to start with a keep, actually.
1: Oh, good.
2: Keep playing Noah Bolter forward. Just keep playing him forward.
0: Ruck forward.
2: Well, okay, ruck forward. But when Nank gets back, just forward from on, he looked menacing down there.
0: Maybe
2: had an opponent that suited. But 20 disposals by virtue of spending some time in the ruck. It was the three goals and the four contested marks that won me. So if I'm Adam Uzo, I'm keeping... the Bolter bolted to the forward line.
0: Yeah, I liked him the week before against Big Max. He had three centre clearances at the start, went forward again. No, it's a
2: good form.
0: It's an absolute ripper. I would say my start is to the boys, my good mates over in Adelaide who are calling the footy. David Wilde, I speak to every second day, and his gang. Just one at a time. Just one at a time. When I was driving home, and it was the last 2 minutes of the final, there were 15 blokes commentating. It was unbelievable. I couldn't know what the score was.
2: Right. Yeah, a bit too much.
1: Well, they do. They do get.

0: A bit carried away, Jared. I've seen them and worked with them and seen them in action. And Kimbo and Dave, they...
1: Yeah, Kimbo was on fire.
0: And I think
1: it's Bix on fire.
0: Bix and Kane would have been the other one, wouldn't it?
1: Yeah, Kane. Well, I'll tell you what, for the last 2 minutes, there were four microphones live. It was unbelievable.
2: Start, stop, keep time, 1-300-736-736. Dan's called in. He's already siding with you, I think, Ken. G'day, Dan. Welcome to Sports Day.
3: How you going, boys? How are you?
2: We're good.
3: Just want to agree with Ken about the Third Australia game not being on TV down in Victoria. Why, at this stage, when we can't see free-to-air TV on a Saturday, why can't we look at either game on a Friday night if it's a doubleheader? Why can't we just look at the Channel 7 coverage of Adelaide if we want to watch that on Channel 7 on 7+?
2: Oh, you want two games on Network 7 then, Dan, on free-to-air on a Friday. So you're not opposed to the doubleheader, but you want them both on free-to-air, is that right?
3: No, I just want to be able to watch either of them on 7+.
2: Yeah.
3: So if you want to watch the Adelaide game, I even tried to get on a VPN the other night so I could watch the Adelaide versus Port Adelaide game.
2: Yeah, well, I guess this is by virtue of the broadcast deal as it's been struck. Seven broadcast three games, don't they, Jared?
4: Seven have to pay more money.
2: Yep. So at the moment, they've in conjunction with the AFL, chosen Thursday, Friday and Sunday. I think Fox actually wanted exclusivity on a Thursday, but the AFL weren't willing to give them that. They had to give them something, so they gave them Saturday. Imagine if they had given them Thursday and free-to-air was locked out on a Thursday with this run of, I will contend, good Thursday night games we're having. There'd be a riot. So they had to give Fox something, and they're balancing up here, Dan, between you, the fan, and the commercial realities and all sorts of things here, but we won't spend too much time in the weeds of it. Kenny's all for the standalone to be,
0: yeah, don't rob the
2: showdown
0: people
2: to be
0: of their
2: a standalone.
0: Choice.
2: Yep.
0: Give them their choice.
2: And that's where a lot of people would think the showdown did get a standalone on a Thursday night, it was.
0: Again,
2: so not Friday. Thursday night.
0: Friday.
2: Yep, it was a Thursday. It was 2 years ago, but just ratings was, which isn't everything, but let's be honest, it's a big part of it. Melbourne and Geelong outrated it on a Saturday afternoon, which is consistently the worst slot.
4: Give me a number.
2: It just outrated. I don't have the figures.
0: It means
2: in front
0: there's
2: of
0: 6.5 million people living in Victoria, and there's only 1.5 million in South Australia, and we're going to get
2: the wrong numbers.
0: Sam, you go and listen to the AFL's numbers. That's the way.
2: They are the numbers.
0: But you play their tunes.
2: Attendance wise, though, because it was on a Friday, like you say, which is the night, Ken, fourth highest showdown crowd all time in the venue.
4: Yeah, it was a 53
2: on Friday. Yeah, 53 in charge.
0: 45,
2: yep.
0: I reckon it was.
2: So a great result there. Start, stop, keep, 0433981116. We're back to you, Ken.
0: Yeah, okay. Keep the draws. Keep the in-season draws.
2: You're just trying to bait me tonight?
0: No, you've got to keep the in-season draws. We have an opportunity to win over four quarters. If you can't sort it out by the end, it's catered for on the ladder. You get 2 points. It's not like you miss out.
2: I hear that argument all the time.
0: It adds up to a story at the end of the year after 23 games. This is how many points you won. This is where you qualify to play finals, and that's it. Don't worry about what you could have or should have or what the finish was. That was a great finish to the game the other night. I was the only one in the commentary box pretty happy, I got to reckon, at the game the other night. But I think there's something clearly different about a draw. And, the players on the ground... But you had four quarters, boys.
2: We
0: sorted it out before then. Collingwood kicked 13 goals straight in three quarters. You know, Hawthorne, play that game, as we spoke about, Sam, play that game 100 times again. Hawthorne win at 99. Collingwood get 2 points. That's the best 2 points they've got for the year and will be the best 2 points they get for the year. And it might qualify them for top six.
2: Yeah, it was an extraordinary set of numbers, Jared. We might come back to this game a little bit later on. I mean, to think that they could have kicked 15 goals, 3, 18 scoring shots from 34 entries, get hammered centre bounce clearance 19-5, and find a way to tie that game. In many ways, actually, they should have won it because Barassa's intercept came right at the death. Is extraordinary. But are you an extra timer or a...
4: Well, I've been a swinging voter on this, but I've settled finally on one, and I'm in the Hinkley camp.
2: Right. What's made you settle there?
4: Oh, just that it's different. And I thought on the weekend, both sides were both losers. Both sides were winners. You could make a case. Normally there's a clear winner and a clear loser and a draw.
2: Mm-hmm.
4: But on this occasion, given that Hawthorn were clearly favourites going in and given that, Hawthorn were clearly about to lose the game, to win made them winners, even though they were losers. And the same could be said in reverse of Collingwood. So, I'm happy with that. I thought having draws in the grand final was a total joke.
0: Because I'm with that.
4: Yeah.

0: I've been to a couple of draws in grand finals, at least one, and I've seen the other, and it just lacked everything the following week.
1: Yep. That took a disaster. That replay was an absolute shocker in 2010. So fine. I won't bore people. I say start
0: you
1: playing
0: tell,
1: extra
0: time. Well, you tell me why.
1: Well, it's not for me. Football's entertainment.
0: Yeah.
1: How could you not want, how could you not want more entertainment?
0: Yeah, I understand.
1: After
0: that.
1: What we saw, yeah. How could you not want more of that? But instead, we pack it up, we build up, and then no dessert, kids.
0: Yep.
1: Straight to bed. No staying up late. We've got to go home. That's it. It's over. And everyone leaves, for me, unsatisfied, unfulfilled. How could you not want, if we did play another couple of minutes each way, it would be the most talked about, gripping, most watched portion of the home and away season. Undisputed.
2: Some of the best movies I've ever watched are the ones that they leave you with a bit of confusion at the end.
1: See, I hate those movies.
2: So they're great. I think they're great. I mean, yeah, well, it's supposed to be a part of it. It's the fascinating part of our game, and it allows for a draw.
0: I remember sitting next to some Sydney people had flown in, paid probably $3,000 for a package to come down to Melbourne to watch the grand final. They're rugby league types. And when the siren went, and they looked at me and said, "That's it." They thought I was nuts.
1: Mm.
0: They thought the game was nuts. What? Yeah. We're going to have to come back next week to get the result.
1: Now, that's crazy, wasn't it? The old grand final replay.
2: Have you got any more start, stop, keeps for us going?
1: Hey, maybe start. I feel like this is all. No, actually, I'm going to go here. Start playing Max Heathmore. You touched on it earlier, Jared. Yeah. And who knows what this might do for Max Gawn going forward.
0: Up.
1: Could prolong his career. I mean, Brody Grundy probably won this battle against the two. I think it was immense in game 250. It was huge. But Heath is getting there. He had some great moments against Grundy as well.
0: His tap work is elite. And he's improved out of sight. I liked him last year, and I said so on this program a few times, but I was staggered that they let him, but obviously they'd signed up TDK. So a really good pickup by Melbourne, because he'll be there when Max finally hangs them up.
1: Yep.
2: That ability to find these, as I said before, these pro-scouting players.
0: Yep.
2: Like, how much do you reckon Max Heath would have added to the Bulldogs in the last 3 weeks?
0: Yeah, well, that was evident on the weekend. Their bottom five players probably cost them the game on the weekend.
2: And the flip side of Max Heath playing is, did we miss out on a Grundy-Gawn battle, an all-time classic battle? That was the only thing I thought with that battle. And Max is such a good player. I mean, we don't have to separate the two of them. They're both great ruckmen, so it was just one part of the game. But, you know, Kingy was forced into Max playing more forward with Majacek going out, so it just created a bit more interest.
0: For Melbourne, I'd like to keep Windsor as part of the midfield group inside.
2: Yep.
0: He's coming along nicely. His last 2 weeks as an inside mid have been excellent. And on the weekend, we tore the game apart early, and he just keeps on getting better.
1: Yeah. I got to stop.
0: What are you stopping?
1: Boy, this is a stop in capital letters.
2: Oh, dear.
1: With an exclamation mark.
0: Right.
1: Stop.
2: That's important.
1: Stop. Just stop, please, the ridiculous arc interference.
2: No.
1: Ken, this was you in the showdown, and you nailed it. And then you got a rude shock like the rest of us.
3: That's what we need in the game. We need them to be brave enough to make that call, because even with the score review, we're not going to tell whether that ball's gone over the top of a goal post or not.
4: They check it anyway.
3: Yeah, so there's plenty of time to check, but I just think it's call what you see.
5: Review complete. Looking at these angles, we'd see the ball crosses the line over the top of the goal post. Decision on the scoreboard.
4: Oh, that's crazy.
3: Honestly, I've got no explanation for you for that, and I don't believe that's a turnover decision that they should go with. I'd like to ring Swanee right now and say, mate, what do you think that is?
1: Talk about the commentator's curse, Ken.
0: That's a ripper.
2: Mate, that was an absolute joke. In fact, if Coxie was ready, he'd run with the button now and he'd push something.
1: It's crap.
2: Like correct. Correct.
1: Can you believe that?
2: I called it exactly the way it was going to play out. There's no way you're going to be able to overcall that call on the screen.
1: How have they got there? How?
2: I was there live watching the game. The umpire, he was nearly climbing the post. He was that close to it. He was up the post and looking at the ball go over the top. But the only thing he could have done better is be right at the top of the post and try and touch the ball. And then they put a camera angle on there that says that was definitive.
1: Make it make sense, Jared.
0: I can't make sense. I didn't see it because I was doing the Richmond West Coast game, but I did hear the frustration later on in the callers, and I did hear Kenny talking about it via a few other people I had a cup of tea with this afternoon.
2: Oh, yeah.
0: And they were on the same view. They were exactly the same view as you,
2: Kenny. What about the

0: time we've seen with Wiedering that we went for a score review. He marked it at centre-half back.
1: Yes.
0: That he marked the ball at centre-half back, and the umpire says, score review, please. I'm not sure if the ball crossed the line. And which line? The 50 arc or the goal line?
2: They got the quota, though, Ken. The cryptocurrency quota has to be shown.
1: Oh.
3: Score review.
1: Yeah, the collective groan for the Wiedering one was real. Yeah, so stop that, please. I went to the AFL all day, to try to get some sort of clarification on this.
0: You do spend a lot of time with the AFL, don't
1: couldn't
0: you?
1: Do it. Couldn't. Well, it's would be good to hear the AFL's explanation. Would you agree with that? Or it would be nice to hear.
2: What did they give
0: silence.
2: You?
0: Silence.
1: Well, what are they privy to what we see on the screen? Like, what gave them such confidence and clarity and
0: conviction? They were sitting there with us. They were all in the stand. Dills, Swanee, Andrew Ireland, and there was another one I've just missed. They were sitting in the, and the cameras, perfectly timed, crossed to them.
1: And they're laughing?
0: Our Fox cameras just went, here we go, and they're laughing.
1: Yeah, that's all that.
0: In some ways, laughing. I'm going, anyhow. Start for
2: give
0: the Lions.
2: Give me my 20,000 back, you mongrel.
0: Start the Lions investing in blinds.
1: Oh, yeah.
2: yeah, definitely.
1: Well, they have actually not blinds. They've already invested.
2: Frosted.
0: Yeah.
1: The tradies are coming.
0: It's an unfortunate situation, but, you know, there's some stuff that would be best not, but there's also most clubs would do something similar around strengths and weaknesses on players. And as long as you just stick to players, I think that's okay.
1: I was just going to say that. We might get to that a little bit later in the program. We've got some time set aside for that. And particularly
0: start getting some blind.
1: Yes, I think that's a must.
2: Paul's, I think they've been ordered.
1: Paul, yeah. Paul's in Mill Park. Paul, welcome to Sports Day.
4: I've got two starts. Start letting us tip draws in footy tipping competitions, or don't give us a point when there's a draw, and start putting a laser beam out of the top of the goalpost.
1: Yep.
4: And if the laser's broken, you know it's hit the post.
1: Yeah, better.
2: Pretty good idea, though.
1: Dr. Evil's
2: simplistic.
1: Dr. Evil's freaking laser beams, you think, Derek? You go with that?
2: Dr. Evil.
1: Yeah, Dr. Evil. Stop rubbish calls like Isaac Rankin running too far as well. I went and rewatched that a few times. Second quarter of the showdown. He bounced it twice early, admittedly. But they can't even get running too far, correct?
2: How far was it?
1: I reckon it was 10, Ken?
0: Yeah, I try to count on the row. I reckon about 11 steps, Jared.
2: Did you give him the mowing strip reconnoiter?
1: What's that?
0: No,
1: saying?
0: He was going sideways.
2: Oh, was he?
0: Yeah, he was cutting and turning and twisting. What about the Rochelle one? We've spent some time on the pushing the side on Logan Evans.
1: Oh, yeah.
0: If the Crows had lost the showdown, and I was wishing they could have or might have, but if they had, they would have been going crazy.
2: Was it in the side? Definitely, was it?
0: Well, no, look, Jared, I have to be. There was a hand that maybe snuck around to the side of the hip, but the ball went through by 7 or 8 metres.
2: Right.
0: It was going through.
2: Yeah, I was listening.
0: It was good for the game.
2: Dylan and Wildy were as one. They were filthy.
0: Were they?
2: Oh, yeah.
1: off the text, the Pies defenders need to start practicing their late game scenarios again. Frampton cost us in the Freo game. Josh Dacos nearly cost us in the Carlton game. And Darcy Moore cost us in the Hawthorn game.
0: So they're not the best now at it.
1: Well, I think this is something that Craig McRae acknowledged after this game, that we need to sharpen up our what would you call it, Kenny? Late game sort of.
0: Let me tell you, it's like tossing a coin. It's going to land heads sometimes, going to land tails sometimes. You can go and get a run of heads, and you can go and get a run of tails. That's just what happens. Every team does this pretty well. Stop trying to make one better than the others. Most teams around experience do it very, very well.
1: Was that overstated, their ability late in games?
0: 100% it was.
1: Okay.
0: Because if you look at the numbers, it'll tell you, if you have a great run 1 year, you probably have a poor run the next year.
1: Mm.
0: And I don't see why you'd be getting any worse if it's about how well you're coaching or not coaching. I get it. You can make some mistakes, a fumble of the ball, a high tackle, something that can slip, whatever the Billy Frampton did on the weekend. There's so many things that can happen that can go against the pure art of coaching the late finish.
2: I'm going to keep for the Tigers. Keep experimenting with your midfield group. Just keep throwing some new names through there, particularly the ones that you've had a look at over the weekend. They didn't let you down.
1: Yep.
2: They're going to refresh you, and they're going to be better players for it down the track.
0: Quick one.
1: Go.
0: Start West Coast winning when you should. You're not going to get many chances. Stop giving us the other stuff and pretending that it wasn't a big deal.
1: Let's get to Elliot Yeo's comments that made some news, didn't they, over the weekend. His reasoning to some pretty hard questioning over there in the West. Start, stop, keep, thanks to Remanufacturing in Australia for over 80 years. After this, our Tyre Power Sports Update is ahead of us.

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11: Confidence of the group at the moment. Is the feel sort of like they're in a little bit of a rut at the moment?
12: Jesus. That's a very, very... You know, that's a very extensive comment. A rut is probably not the right terms. I mean, I would have thought that intent was a lot better than the week before, and we've come up against some very, very good teams. But, you know, St Kilda's a good team as well, a lot of talent. But, you know, we've probably come up against, you know, four or five top four teams in early stages of the game. So I think a rut is a very, very, blasé type of comment.
13: And the bizarre response of Elliot Yeo to Radio 6PR there over in the West after the West Coast Eagles were rolled by a youthful Richmond team with 17 players on the injury list. Ken, what did you make of this response from Elliot Yeo?
14: Pretty surprising. I think it was, not rut. Well, I wouldn't use the word rut. Was it a disappointing performance? I would have used that a little bit more than the word rut, but I thought he was a bit defensive around where they've been for a good period of time. They haven't been one of the sides really flying at any stage in that period of time. Whether they've played top teams or bottom teams or in between teams, they played the team who was second last, or last actually.
15: With 17 injuries.

0: a metaphorical boring routine and the breeding season of certain animals. I suspect it's more like the middle one.
1: Boring routine?
0: Boring routine
1: of losing.
2: Regarding that post-game interview with Elliot Yeo, did you listen to the entire interview? Yeo was very short with Paul Hazelby as well. Yeo accused Hayes of asking a loaded question. It was a very tense response. So, look, I'm sure some frustration for a player who's climbed the summit as well, that they are struggling to piece it all together, even still over there. So maybe
0: they had to win that one.
2: Got him in a bad moment. Yeah, it's a bad loss.
0: A bad loss.
1: Yeah, that's a bad loss. Look, Richmond, Jared, what did you say? 19, 17?
0: 17.
1: I can't remember the injuries.
0: Yep.
1: But that's what I said in my start. You've got to win when you don't get many chances when you're, rebuilding, resetting.
0: They're doing a lot.
1: They're doing them all at once. You don't get many chances. And they beat Port Adelaide at Adelaide Oval.
0: Yep.
1: They should have turned up and beaten Richmond with the form on the board from both teams. It should have been a convincing win by West Coast at home.
0: What annoyed me, Ken, watching the game was just how little flow they had. They kept trying to handball. And that's okay. Everyone's trying to handball. That's good. Let's keep trying. But you can't handball 2 metres back inside if the bloke who's handball to you has got the same blokes around him as you're about to put him under the same pressure. And they just continuously coughed up the football, couldn't hit a target inside forward 50. But their speed of ball movement is, it just needs to get better. It needs to change.
1: Yeah, they need some better composure. This is one of the conversations I had with Horney, and we got him tomorrow night again, that you can't be a side that wants to go ball speed flat out or at elite level if you're not capable of defending behind it. And that's one of the challenges for West Coast. Oh, I love any team. You know, I'm convinced I'm a convert to playing fast, aggressive football.
0: Yep.
1: It's just a matter of, are you ready to do exactly that? And then I'd love to be able to explain to the listeners about the handball game that everyone talks around. The handball game is around maintaining your outnumber. So if you think about a picture on the screen, if you've got 4-2 or 4-3, you want to play handball games because it's a game within the game. You get to play this game.
0: Yep.
1: You manage the four, should beat the three more often than not. And that's what the handball games are about. But you've got to be able to execute the handballs, Jared, too, under some pressure. And if you can't do that, you shouldn't be playing a handball game like Sydney Swans are playing because they've got more talent than you at the moment. So there's a way to learn and there's a way to grow, and you can't do it all at the same time.
0: I thought it was great coaching by Uzo, though, to pick out the fact that they haven't got a key defender that's any maturity. And so he kept on throwing his tools forward, and one of them was Bolter.
1: Mm.
0: And they just kept out-muscling them. Kick it long. They got the position, and it was a fantastic win by the Tigers. I was thrilled for them.
2: Yep, and West Coast, for their part, they've got Melbourne next. That one's going to be at Marvel Stadium on Sunday. Just in regards to defending behind your attack, I want to ask Kenny about Melbourne later on in the show as well. For all the glitz and glamour and praise that they're getting, and rightfully so, to have turned 5-3 eight rounds in, and their offense is insane.
0: Yep.
2: It's attractive, and we love watching it. It's a paradise.
0: They're giving up big scores.
2: They're giving up some huge scores.
1: Name the teams who have had more scores kicked against them, Jared, just out of...
0: Oh, I'd have no idea, Ken.
1: Yeah. If you could, you'd start right at the very bottom.
2: There's not many of them.
0: Yeah, yeah.
1: There'd be three of them, then Melbourne would be next, which is the concern. King and them, they're playing some unbelievable footy. We'll come back to them soon.
2: Yeah, we will do that. Just where Kingy's come from, you'd think he would be thinking, we've got to get this lockdown sooner rather than later. But at the moment, he's had to reimagine that offense, which is great given where Melbourne have come from in recent times. Okay, our Ty Power Sports Update. Ty Power, get your free 5-minute safety check. I just want to start with the fixture. Now, the AFL are poised to release the details of the next block of games in mid-May. So it's about 2 weeks' time. This will be following the conclusion of round 9. Now, everyone,
1: that's the final, what's that, final 7 or 8 games? Is that what
2: no,
1: that
2: is? It's actually not, Ken.
1: What do you mean, no?
2: It has been, historically. It ain't going to be this time. So the best way to describe this is, I suppose, the AFL's ongoing pursuit of more flexibility will see it release the next batch of fixtures in 2 stages. So while in the past the league's revealed rounds 16 to 23 with a floating final round, my understanding is as few as 4 rounds are going to be unveiled in the next fortnight, leaving maybe rounds 20 to 24, 5-week stretch, unconfirmed, which would allow the league's, I don't know, fixture boffins, if you like, to guard particularly against the primetime fizzers that probably plagued last season as much as anything, didn't it, when we had Essendon and Carlton and their miserable campaigns sort of petering out to an inevitable conclusion.

0: We were seeing them often on a Thursday and a Friday. So the aim is, Kenny, here, is that while this will frustrate fans, I am sure they hate this, this is to protect against, the stinkers on a Thursday and a Friday night.
1: If they come out and said that, is that what they're doing it for?
0: That's the only conclusion to draw. Yeah, for
1: so
0: sure.
1: If they come out and say that, I think everyone will be okay. And I'll be more than okay with that. I think if that's what you're doing, you're trying to make the draw more exciting in the closing stages. I absolutely don't have any problem with that. But
0: what would be the other reason?
1: Well, I don't know what the reason's going to be. I can imagine if that's what it should be. And if that's what it is, I don't think there's anything wrong with making those changes as we go and getting them right, because we do want the season, home and away season, to come to a big climax at the end. And if we can orchestrate that, why wouldn't we? I think the NRL, you know, a bit of us copying the NRL again, I think the NRL do that pretty consistently in their floating fixture, don't they?
0: Yeah, they do.
2: Yeah, they haven't got the same problem as we have got with our travelling fans. That's the only issue. The only negative is that if you're trying to book a trip to Queensland.
1: Yeah, I get all that.
2: Or WA,
0: People hate it.
2: They
0: hate it.
2: They hate it for that very reason. And it's very tough because there's a lot of clubs got a lot of travelling fans, and it's tough if you don't know the day. So you end up being screwed by the airlines.
0: Yeah.
1: And it is a part of your family build-up, isn't it? You take your family and you want to plan it out. It's very hard to get, you know, a lead on. It's bad enough with an 8-week lead in if you want to plan around 24 and you do having to travel.
0: Yeah.
1: It's a fair bit to organise.
0: So it used to be 16 to 23 and round 24, the final round was locked in close to the time, but this time there's going to be two big releases. So we'll only get a little bit in a couple of weeks' time. The other part of it is I think there's real doubt now on whether the contentious, I think I can call it that, Friday night doubleheaders are going to continue.
2: So, there you go.
0: Yeah, round 11 is the last one put in place at the
2: Kenny's
0: moment.
2: Kenny's got rid of them.
0: Six doubleheaders, Kenny, on a Friday night in the first 11 rounds. My understanding is that there will not be any more for
2: because
0: the remainder
2: of
0: this year.
2: Backlash, or we don't worry about the ratings after that?
0: No. Again, no.
1: We'd be happy if we get admission. We made a mistake.
0: Yeah, if that's the case, I'll let the league explain it.
2: What other reason would you have?
0: Ideas. Well, we're going to get right into the weeds of the broadcast agreement, what Seven can do on a Saturday, the delays for showdowns on Saturdays and all those sorts of things. But the reason the Friday night doubleheader existed was to maximise attendances in the non-Victorian markets. That's to grow the game. Given, I think, roughly 60% of the fan base resides here with us, Jared, in Victoria.
2: Yeah.
0: So we've had a record Sydney derby. We've had the fourth highest showdown attendance, which you said earlier.
2: When you say a record Sydney derby, you're talking about attendance?
0: This is at gate, which the AFL are obviously monitoring really closely, given that
2: is... Has that got anything to do with the Swans being on top of the ladder? Or?
0: Of course it does. Of course it does, but Sydney played off in a grand final in the not too distant past, didn't they?
1: And the fourth highest showdown.
0: And they played against the Giants then.
2: Yeah, and what was the
0: nowhere near as big as that.
2: Wasn't it?
0: No. Because it's on a Friday night. So they're trying to avail these clubs to the best time slots to get the most people in.
1: Okay. Right? So how did that help a football nation, a football state like South Australia bring more people in?
0: Because it's on a Friday night.
1: So you reckon that makes a difference, whether it's a Friday, 100%. Saturday night?
0: 100% it does, yeah.
1: Yeah, I don't quite agree with that being a showdown, because you can never get a ticket to the showdown.
0: Yeah, but I just said it's the fourth highest ever.
1: Yeah, but what are they separated by, the numbers?
0: Oh, well, at the top four, is I don't have them in front of me.
2: 10% year-on-year is the usual
0: 500,
2: AFL.
0: 600,
2: the usual AFL.
1: Yeah,
2: 800.
1: So we're talking 500, 600. We're not talking 50,000 or 20,000 or 10,000 even.
0: Hmm. Anyway,
1: we're talking about 500.
2: You've been doing some good work, though. So
0: but they're
2: what
0: the
2: else
0: facts.
2: Have we got?
0: They're the facts, right?
2: I like it.
0: So fourth highest ever.
1: Facts.
0: So yes, exactly. So so that was why they instituted the two Friday night games. Then we can get into the ratings, which Kenny and I have already butted heads over. They're not trying to cater for the hardcore footy fan. They're trying to get
2: the
0: more
2: newies.
0: Fans in. Yeah, they're trying to grow the game. They're trying to get people to come to the game that otherwise wouldn't, because they don't want to go on a Saturday afternoon or they can't on a Thursday night. So
1: I interviewed 53,045 people after the game on last Friday night.
2: Yeah.
1: And every one of them said they were going regardless.
2: Okay. What was the crowd in Sydney yesterday? When I looked, it looked chock-a-block, and that was a 4 p.m. Saturday.
1: It was a good crowd, wasn't it?
2: It's massive.
0: Yeah. I don't have it in front of me. I'll look it up. By the way, what happens from here in terms of the primetime kings of round 16 and on? Sydney, I think, are going to get first crack at it. They're going to be the new primetime kings out of round 16. They had 5 Thursday and Friday night games prior to the reschedule, and I think they're going to get a large chunk of them in the back end of the season as well, given they're so easy on the eye. Ollie's telling me more than 40,000 at the
2: I think the max is around 48.
0: Yeah, so for that Sydney derby, it was somewhere around the 40 or 47 mark, I think it might have been, or high 40.

0: sixes for that Sydney derby. Anyway, that's that. Sam Closey, we mentioned earlier, has been offered a 2-match suspension for rough conduct. This is on Ryan Angwin. Just the first time that the MRO has instituted a little bit of added flexibility there to not have to give someone 3 weeks when a player is concussed. So 2 weeks for him. Young Brisbane player Kobe Evans, this is a yet-to-debut teenager on that list, has admitted guilt and shown remorse after he used homophobic language in a VFL game against Coburg on Saturday. The 18-year-old has apologised. He's spoken to his teammates as well. He will now await sanction from the AFL. So another one, unfortunately, there. Jack Whitlock is the Round 8 Rising Star nominee. It's a good result, well, isn't it?
1: That's a great result for young Jack. He's a very, very good young player, and he started in the back quarter of last year. We played about 4 games,
2: yep,
1: I reckon, in the back bit, and he's played every game so far this year. He's a very worthy addition to the Rising Star people this year.
0: And Sportsbet has cut ties with AFL umpire Nick Foote in the wake of the Zach Butters tribunal fiasco. I can't believe, out of all the parties that would have ended this, to be honest with you, that it would be the betting agency. But here you go. They've pulled the rug out. It wasn't the AFL who had been supportive all the way through.
2: Amputated a foot.
0: It wasn't Foote. It was obviously keen to continue. The betting company, in a statement, said, following the feedback, we've decided to no longer feature any serving sports administrators or officials in our programming as part of a wider change to ensure clear separation from their official roles. So they ended it out of all the parties that were going.
2: Have they got an association with the AFL, Sportsbet?
0: Oh, yeah.
2: Okay.
0: What odds would you have had on that? Pardon the pun. But there you go. the coaches' votes are in.
2: Well, they've done that in conjunction or?
0: Perfect. I'm not. No, I don't think so.
2: Okay.
0: No. The AFL are on record as saying they were supportive and there was a clear differentiation. He was on the show. What was it called? Get On. I can't remember what it was called. Get On. I'm not
1: Get
0: a
1: on,
0: horse
1: yeah,
0: race.
1: Something like that. It's
0: and cool. And he was on there strictly as a horse racing analyst. Okay. So there was enough separation in the eyes of the league anyway. Coaches' votes, the perfect tens. Gee, Shea Bolton was good again.
1: He was
0: having some sort of
1: rolling
0: a season.
1: All Australian.
0: Yeah, he have to be in there. Noah Bolter got the 10. Max Holmes ran amok for the Cats.
1: Half back, he was in.
0: And he got the 10. Rowan Marshall, superb performance in the ruck.
1: Very good.
0: Got the 10. And if Malcolm Roses Jr. wasn't getting 10, he'll never get 10.
2: No one will get 10.
0: So he got the 10. They were our perfect 10s. Tyre Power, Mega May Sale. 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And power core work in all conditions to keep your power connected, essential as. We might do something a bit different tonight, gents, and just steadily work our way through, maybe in order of importance, all the games.
2: Well, I'd like to hear Ken's thoughts on the Kangaroos, where they went wrong late in the game.
0: Yeah, let's break them all down. We'll have some games we'll spend more time on than others, but we'd love you to be involved. 1-300-736-736. You can drop us a text as well. 0433-98-1116. In fact, just as we get to the break, Ken, I know you had some strong thoughts on Collingwood and their late game heroics, which you feel, without misquoting here, might have been over embellished by maybe the media and some others.
2: Good word, over embellished.
0: Yep.
2: You are the wordsmith.
0: Kelsey.
1: Not so much over-embellished. I just think every club trains very well.
0: And there was an element of fortune, is what you were saying.
1: Yes, there always is.
0: That swings and roundabouts in the game. Well, Kelsey's saying Collingwood were excellent at managing those late game moments for about 3 years. They've had a lot of players leave, and those now in key positions aren't doing it as well. You saying all teams do it well is a bit delusional, considering there is little to no evidence to support that. The Pies don't do it as well as they used to. That is very real.
1: No, that's fair by Kelsey. The evidence I have is what I used to do as a coach for 13 years and what I come up against for 13 years in coaching, that most teams are very well drilled.
0: It's pretty good evidence, I'd contend. All right, keep your text coming through
2: anyway.
0: What about
2: Terrelgan Tiger?
0: Oh, the Terrelgan Tiger. What about the theory of Richmond's injuries?
2: That's a ripper. I like it.
0: Well, Terrelgan has said Richmond. This is a start, stop, keep. Start praying at the feet of Jack Dyer's statue, asking for forgiveness after we bulldozed his old stand and he placed an injury curse on the Tigers.
2: The first curse I've heard down at Tigerland. It's no good.
0: All right, we'll get a break in. We'll continue on the other side of this with our Hard Worker Mondays. Kenny's got a nomination for us.
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3: For Hard Worker Monday, there's a couple. There was a couple of really interesting ones. I got it down. I had five on my list, but I cut it back to two. I had five because I like looking through the blokes who were doing the hard work and the crunch and getting the work done. And I thought runner-up this week was a bit unlucky. It was the showdown medalist, Sam Berry.
2: Runner-up with 19 tackles.
3: 19 tackles. Sometimes you can tackle because you're second to the ball, so I'm a little bit concerned.
2: Though. He had nearly 30 disposals.
3: Yeah, but sometimes, you know, sometimes.
2: Sam, should have had 50.
3: Could have perhaps done a little bit better with your tackling.
4: Controlled, hard-footed.
2: I can't wait to hear who wins it.
3: Well, there's a bloke called Tristan Sherry who played down at Geelong.
5: Pick 72.
3: 25 contested possessions as a big ruckman and seven tackles. If he was almost in some ways a lone hand for the Kangaroos in that dangerous part of the game where it got blown apart. He just kept trying and
2: fair play.
3: He's got a reasonable case for what he's been able to produce. I know he missed the three games for a bit of silly stuff, but
5: you're thinking all Australian.
3: Well,
5: the floater. What about Brody Luke Jackson?
3: Is Brody Grundy's Luke? I mean, I've got Jackson and Gorn in at the start, but Grundy and Cherry are coming hard.
5: I think Grundy's got a case.
2: Octet, powering hardworking businesses with flexible finance and rewards. 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People's First Stadium. That looked like it had done a heap of hard work. That looked shocking. What was going on there, Ken?
5: Get Raiders on notice.
3: Oh, it was terrible.
2: Chewed up. Beyond belief. All right, we're into the second hour. I'll break down the games after this.
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4: Three-way BFM weather.
5: A strong wind warning is in place for the coast. Cloudy tonight, very high chance of showers with a chance of thunderstorms. Winds northwesterly, 30 to 40 k's. Tomorrow, cloudy, high chance of showers. Winds west to southwesterly, 25 to 35 k's. Fine range are moderate. Wednesday, cloudy, very high chance of rain, top of 17. Thursday, cloudy, very high chance of showers, top of 14. And Friday, cloudy, very high chance of showers, top of 16. Heading for a top of 17 tomorrow for Warrnambool and Port Ferry, 16 for Mortlake and Terang.
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6: At the moment, it's 14 degrees.
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9: Yeah, it is. And a great to have your company on a big Monday night. Jared Healy is here. Ken Hinckley, Sam Edmonds, my name. And we'd love you to get involved as well. 1300 736 736 on the open line. As we sit in review of round eight, you can send us a text as well, 0433 98 11 16. Just some feedback on People's First Stadium. Yep, there was a curtain raiser VFL game. Yep, there was some bad weather. Even acknowledging all of that, geez, it looked horrific on television. There was a text here from someone, People First Stadium was a joke.

0: Fond regards, Daz from Broadbeach. But geez, it looked like a cow paddock camp.
1: I don't know. I've seen it like that before. I mean, a long, long time ago when I was up there, but it does have the ability to look a bit scrappy and a little bit tossed up when you play the curtain raise before it. And it's not that bad, but it looks horrible when you see it.
2: Is there any way we can put a super sopper over the ground, Ken, when the dew's on? Serious question.
1: Well, I don't see why you couldn't, but don't they do it in the cricket? They run the rope.
2: They run
1: the rope to wipe the dew off if they possibly can. That's what you get up there, though, isn't it? You get those games.
2: Yeah.
1: Like the weather looks beautiful when you get there, and then you see this game where it's like a slippery bar of soap. You can't grab hold of it. But that's the joys of playing in Queensland. I mean, there's some of the advantages and challenges for teams who go there.
0: The good oils for Cobram Estate. Cobram Estate, Australia's most awarded extra virgin olive oil. Brisbane weren't playing in Queensland. They were playing down at Marvel Stadium against Essendon. They helped themselves to 163 marks, Ken, 140-odd uncontested. I think it was one off the all-time record. There's another heavy loss for the Bombers, of course. Ultimately, they went down by nearly 11 goals. And it was the comments from their young star, Nate Caddy, that have lived on as much as any. This was him post-match.
3: So do you come away with a bit of glass half full because of good phases that you had in the game, even though they had more of them and they scored, you know, very easily at times?
4: Not really. I'll speak on myself. I don't really want to take mediocrity, to be honest. It's really tough to lose and lose by that much 2 weeks in a row. And to be honest, it's been a lot of my career at the moment. So, I'm not going to, if we're just going to take little things and, you know, say it's a, what we want just for, you know, maybe 20% of the game, then that's just not going to win, and that's not going to win games. So we've got to make sure that we're a consistent 10 out of 10 side, and that's what we're striving to do. But yeah, definitely won't be taking and saying we've had a mid game because we haven't. We've lost by 80, so it's pretty tough.
0: So that was Nate Caddy on 3OW, Ken. I reckon this kid has come a long, long way with his public commentary and clearly feels comfortable enough, albeit in a difficult situation, to articulate with honesty, real honesty and transparency, how he's feeling and the state that he finds himself in with this team.
1: You know that siren warning they play out for the Bombers when they come onto the ground?
0: Air raid or whatever, yep.
1: Yeah, they need to play that right now, because that young man is talking like someone who's got some real concerns and doubts about the journey that they're on at Essendon, and that in itself is a massive, massive concern for anyone who barracks for Essendon. That boy, young man, is the most talented, gifted player probably on their list who can draw people into stadiums and is going to want to go and watch him play. They cannot for 1 minute struggle to perform at a level that he very self accepts, and I think that's a really, really dangerous. I thought they were really scary comments if I was an Essendon supporter.
0: Yeah, if you were an Essendon employee, a coach, head of football, would you be worried about those comments?
1: I'd be worried about them, but I don't know. You know, we don't know the full. They get the opportunity to talk with Nate and talk about what he. And they may have briefed him. Oh, we're not going to accept this. We're going to make sure we make a strong stance publicly. So you're going to get to talk. So make sure you do say things like that. And that might be all well and good. But one thing I'd be wanting to see more than anything else, a long-term contract, and I don't care what Kane says, sign him up for 10 years if you have to. Make sure he's at your football club.
2: It is the problem with these sides that are perennially down the bottom. They get the high draft picks, and it's not like the draft over in America in basketball, where one good player can turn a side around because there's only five on the court and maybe 10 players. But Jinby, for instance, Ken, has played in 6 wins in 62 games.
1: They get sick of it, Jared.
2: Eventually, they get sick of it. It's just demoralising, and this is why, you know, when people say they don't need assistance clubs, try living in their shoes, those kids. Yeah. And this is the problem with the whole set.
0: But hang on, but Nate Caddy's only 20 years of age.
2: Yeah, Jimmy's been there for about, it'd be his fourth or fifth year.
0: Yeah, but, I mean, like, Nate Caddy is also signed until 2028. Now,
1: conveniently.
2: Yeah, and if he'd been signed to Brisbane, he'd have two premierships and looking at a third.
0: But it's 3 years away, right? Like, if I'm Essendon, obviously, and it is Essendon, like, I mean, he has been linked to Collingwood. Now, would they have him? My word, they'd have him, Collingwood. But there's been no pursuit. I sit here tonight and I can tell you Collingwood have not made a pursuit for Nate.

0: Caddy, not at this stage, but we probably don't say this enough, but getting a top-line kid out of a club would be near on impossible before free agency. And it's Essendon on one hand, and it's Collingwood on the other. Like, there's no way Essendon do a deal to send him. It's zero chance of it happening. So
1: yeah, but you don't want to take any chance either.
0: Yeah, you can be worried about it, but he's not.
1: That he falls out of contract. You don't want him to fall out of contract. That's what you don't want to have
0: but
1: happen.
0: But that's 3 years away, to Essendon.
1: We know there's some ways you can walk out of contract. You can fall out of contract and walk where you can't. You know, you're still going to end up at the bottom because the team who's 18th is probably going to pick you. So that's not going to help your cause. But I agree with you, Sam, that the likelihood of these young, really talented players leaving, but do you want 6 years of doubt in his mind before he has to make that decision? That would be...
2: Well, this is the problem. When Bevo, box office Bevo comes out and says, let's reimagine the draft or let's relook at it. I mean, the difference between the bottom side and the top side is one pick. So why can't we reimagine it, as has been suggested a few times, where the bottom four clubs, or if you haven't played finals for X amount of years, you get two picks?
1: Yeah, it's what Chooker's just texted in, I reckon.
2: Mm. Right. Well, I mean, I've done articles on this, and we've talked about this on this show many, many times, but surely we can work it out that it's too long to rebuild.
0: We just did reimagine the draft.
2: No, we didn't. That was just fixing up a previous mistake.
0: Right. Okay.
2: A genuine reimagine of the draft, which means if you finish bottom, say, 3 years in a row, you get two picks. Or you get two picks 3 years in a row.
0: Well, instead we give out assistance packages.
2: Well,
0: that's what we do, isn't it?
2: Yeah, I know that.
0: West Coast got one, North
1: Coast. Or we give you a pick at the end of first round, which is pick 19, which ends up being pick 45.
0: True.
1: And you end up not much better.
0: Nate Caddy, you tell me, Ken, Nate Caddy might leave when he falls out of contract.
2: Just before we go back, I mean, the Players Association, they think they're doing the right thing by the game, by refusing the AFL's wish to prevent...
0: mid-season trade period.
2: No, to prevent non-contracted players going to top clubs. What they're not doing, though, is looking after the poor buggers that are on the bottom clubs.
0: Mm. Mm. Yeah, you can make that argument. Oh, so Nate Caddy might leave, Ken, but you tell me, in your experience, I don't know, at 20, at this age, is there part of them that feels like they can play forever and the club will just turn it around? Like, Nate Caddy's probably sitting there going, this absolutely sucks, for lack of a better word, but I'm only 5 minutes into my journey. There's a long time to go and we'll turn it around.
1: Yeah, and you can look at that and, you know, there's plenty of boys who probably sit back and go, well, I've tried to sit through that for some clubs. You know, you could use North Melbourne, who's been down the bottom for a long period of time. We can talk, I mean, Essendon's one. We're talking about having won a final for 20 years or whatever it is. You know, West Coast and Maine being stuck at the bottom of the ladder. There comes a time where you get jealous of the opportunities that other players get, and sometimes you've just got to make a brave decision to leave. Now, we don't want that to happen because we want the game to stay evolving and continually turning over who the top sides are on the ladder. And so for that to happen, you've got to keep your young players. But I can tell you, young people of today, they get impatient more than they ever have, I reckon. And they go, well, you know, we were lucky. I mean, if I go back to my first year, we brought Ollie in at pick 7 in the draft, Ollie Wines.
0: Yeah.
1: You know, we managed to keep him through 13 years now, 14th year he's in. But most of the time, that was because we were consistently contending. Look, and everyone will we didn't win, we never made it, all those things, but we were consistently contending and looking like we could, by sticking together, eventually get our chance at some hope of making it to the top. If you're at Essendon right now with their most recent history over the, you know, whatever it's been, all West Coast, you know, North Melbourne are finally starting to turn. How long have they been down the bottom for, North Melbourne, before they've managed to turn? It's, what's it, 9, 10 years? Something like that? I'm only guessing off the record here.
0: I think half a dozen years of real misery. And then prior to that, I think they had a 10-win season or an 11-win season. But
1: So they haven't really contended for the top half of the ladder for 7, 8, 9 years.
0: Yep.
1: That can be a player's whole career.
2: Well, it's like what Merritt went through all last year, I'm sure, before he made his
1: Zach
2: decision
1: Merritt's
2: to leave.
1: Whole career. He hasn't won a final, has he?
0: No, he hasn't. And then there's Zach Bailey. Like, we won't spend too long on this. I mean, he gave an interview with the AFL website, professed his love for the club. I want to stay, you know, all the usual thing without saying anything. The bottom line is, if he's going to stay at Brisbane, he'll have to leave maybe $3, maybe $4 million on the table and take less tenure, but particularly less money if he's to stay at Brisbane. So this
1: wouldn't you love him to, like, If he was to leave, and when no one's saying he's leaving, we think he's probably, you know, he's going to find it very difficult to leave Brisbane. But if he was to leave and go and join Essendon, that would be the way the system's supposed to work in some way.

0: to help Essendon and Nate Caddy get back up the ladder.
1: But if he does go to Adelaide, I mean, Adelaide aren't exactly...
0: Who finished the top of the ladder last year.
1: But they're not
0: year.
1: Exactly a dynasty, are they, at the moment?
0: No, they're not. No, they're absolutely they're not. And they could easily be, but, you know, got a long way to go. Mm. But I just feel like the system... I'm a bit with you, Jared. I don't think the system fast-tracks bottom teams quick enough.
2: No, it doesn't.
0: And they don't help to lessen the power of the top teams.
2: And one of the problems that the AFL can't get their head around, I think, is that the reason clubs are on the bottom is usually because of mismanagement. You stuffed up your draft, you've got the wrong list, you've got the wrong that. And so until you actually turn that over, it's going to take another 3 or 4 years or 5 or 6 or 7 years. But if you just think it's, if you just hope and think, you do the same thing and you're hoping for a different result, well, you end up on the bottom of the ladder continuously. Now, there's no question North Melbourne have got the premiership coach. Well, that's a big tick. They're starting to get some things right in the draft and they're starting to lift. But it's taken a bloody long time.
0: Long time. What do you reckon Caddy's thinking when he's watching Curnow now?
1: Yeah.
0: Charlie Curnow. Now, he's not shooting the lights out in Sydney himself, but he's on top of the ladder.
1: Yeah, and I reckon it's also he would look at his draft class and he would look at some of the guys he's been mates with on the way through, and, you know, it's sliding doors, isn't it? But you look at that and you think, geez. So it'll be a watch all the way through until that expires into 2028, that contract for Nate Caddy. I still reckon he re-signs to free agency and then he sees what he does, but we'll see.
2: He sparked a conversation, Nate.
1: Yeah, he did indeed. Hey, the Sydney-Melbourne game, they've combined for, what is it here, 36 goals, I think. 19-17, 131, Ken, to Melbourne 17-12, 114. Like, we touched on this earlier. Melbourne are 5-3. They're seventh. They've beaten Brisbane, Gold Coast, St Kilda. They push Sydney all the way to the tape. They are exhilarating. They are exciting. They're everything we love about the game of football. But of the top 14 teams, they've conceded comfortably the most points this year and conceded scores of over 100 in 5 of their 8 games. So at what stage is Stephen King, if he's not already saying, right, well, this is all good and I'll maintain this line publicly, but behind closed doors, we have seriously got to tighten up the back end.
0: Yeah, they've got to make those decisions. Maybe it's not this year, Sam. Maybe it's not. Maybe it's the season where we're just trying to create a bit of belief in our football club, a bit of excitement around our football club. We've drafted really well. I think they have drafted really. I think goes unsaid a bit about Melbourne's a little bit of their drafting. I think they've brought in some really good players and they're starting to play like really good players and they've created this excitement. We don't need to take away, I don't think, the excitement just yet, but You can't sit there probably doing that and expect Horney will tell us you can't win.
2: Yep.
0: You know, just can't win at the end of the year. So, you know, maybe this is the year of consolidation or putting everyone in the Melbourne Football Club back into the mode of we're ready to win again.
1: And what was the bloody philosophy, Ken?
0: Outscore, we'll kick more goals than you. You kick 22, we'll kick 23. Yeah. But then Malcolm, I know this because I obviously know Malcolm very well, and Malcolm Siri was when he went to Adelaide, he knew just had to tighten up a little bit of defence, he said. It didn't actually hurt too much to get a bit of defence back into the game. So
1: yeah,
0: it's funny how it works.
1: And this was the Dogs last year, wasn't it? Where they went high. They said, we can't fix this in season. And arguably they haven't been able to fix it now, but they've got some personnel issues. They spent all the summer trying to fix it.
0: They finished ninth.
1: Yeah, and they just went, well, let's just double down, triple down, and keep the foot to the floor even more. And maybe Stephen King was of a mind to do it this way, whereas the last rebuild of Melbourne under Paul Roos and such went the other way, didn't it? He went defence first.
2: Oh, he went Lever and May.
1: Yeah, and then eventually Lever and May joined. But he focused on stopping the opposition from scoring as part of the re-education, whereas Stephen King, maybe speaking for him here, has wanted to build energy on offence, given it looked like a bit of a stale group in the last couple of years under Simon Goodwin. But I'm liking the fact they've chosen offence first, though.
0: Yeah, they've created energy. Everyone wants to watch them. They're a watchable team now, and even that game yesterday was such a good game to watch.
2: Yep.
0: Between the two of them, you know, and Coxie said after the game, he said, what did he say something about? Oh, I'm not happy about 7 goals, 4 in the last quarter.
1: Mm.
0: I felt like saying, you're happy on top of the ladder?
1: Yeah, that's right. The coach is ever happy though, Ken?
0: We are always happy.
1: What?
2: With a win.
0: We are always happy after a win for about a minute.
1: Right. There'll be always something eating away at you, I'm sure.
0: Well, that's what happens to you. That's what the game does. I mean, that's what the job does. And that's great because that's what we thrive in. We want to be somewhat under that pressure of performance. And because it is a performance industry. Everyone forget it. It's a performance industry. You are expected to perform. That's the outcome of playing AFL football. And I'm okay with that. We get judged by it.
2: Question without notice, Ken.

0: let's say you've got an 8-year experienced coach that's had significant success, whatever that definition is. What relationship should his pay packet have to the best player in the club, if any?
1: Well, probably not too much, but, you know, should the best coaches be paid like at least what the best players are being paid? Probably yes. The coaches get sacked first.
0: Yeah.
1: You know, they're the first ones to go. The best players I've never seen.

0: 53.
1: Yep.
0: Maybe. I don't know exactly the numbers because I think those numbers were produced last week on one of the shows, yep. I think, and is around about that sort of money. But the assistant coaches, it's a team event, and that's the trouble for the coaches with the soft cap, because if the senior coach takes
1: all the cash,
0: it's rare that you're going to have a great backup team. So senior coaches tend to take, in my experience, take less to make sure you can get a better team, and that's what makes your job a bit easier.
2: Saturday twilight, if you just looked at the final score, having seen none of this, Geelong 21-9, 135, North Melbourne 13-8, 86, you'd be writing another sob story for Clarko's Ruse. But Ken and Jared, they were right in this, the Kangas, until, well, the closing 60 seconds pretty much of the third quarter. It's striking the balance between the positive and the negative here, you reckon, was something that Alistair Clarkson would be wrestling with, Ken. But where does your mind take you when we consider the events of GMHBA Stadium on Saturday afternoon?
0: Not unsurprised, and unsurprising with the way it played out by the end, because that's the test of a good side versus an emerging side, is the good sides can play longer minutes at a higher rate for much longer periods. So North Melbourne played pretty well, I would have thought, for 80% of that game, maybe not quite that much, but pretty good. They're playing a pretty aggressive style of football. They're playing in a modern game of football, I think. So I think they'd be okay. They'd be disappointed with the margin clearly at the end, but you know, that's what you're probably going to have to learn to live with a couple of them at times. I mean, you play Geelong at Geelong, particularly Brisbane at the Gabba, those, you know, the Freo in Perth, they might deliver that to you, but the longer you're in the game, for minutes that you're in the game, the better the growth of the future looks like, because they'll learn from those games and they'll learn from those minutes. That I would imagine Clarko's best work from that game would be come out in those 4 or 5 minutes, and you know, the periods where Geelong scored heavy less, and the Kangaroos just weren't quite at their level.
2: Max Holmes, his role, his position.
0: To go forward and kick some score. Yeah. And, you know, that's the beauty of Geelong. I mean, the beauty of Geelong and the development of the Geelong Football Club has been the flexibility of every player on that list. There's not many players on that list who don't have what I would consider a secondary role or even a third role that they could easily slip into. Mm. And that's what gives you great flexibility and is very hard to coach against, because you might have them done in one spot, and then all of a sudden Max Holmes ends up in the forward line and something different happens. Jeremy Cameron's up the ground and behind the ball and, you know, all sorts of different things. So they can do a lot of things, the Cats, and that's why they continually get themselves in the competition.
3: There's a real test case for the Cats, though, because they had the mental blooper last week where they just didn't turn up. They had one earlier in the season, round one, and you wouldn't have wanted to go back-to-back, particularly at home, with a less than satisfactory result from the way you prepared for the game. So they were challenged early, but they must have got the steel back in to push away like they did.
0: Yeah, they were pretty close, as I said, for that three quarters, you know, and those few minutes at the end of the third. But they were doing okay. And, you know, you said about the Cats, they've had a couple of poorish games, which is not like them too much. They have an occasional poor game, but I don't know, are they just a little bit closer together this year? I'm uncertain about where they're at, but they just keep turning up and getting the wins when they need to, and by the end of the year they'll probably qualify somewhere in the top six.
2: Yeah, it's a big game next on a Saturday night. They've got Collingwood at the MCG, so looking forward to that one. That'll be big. Gee, they've done some good stuff with Jack Martin as well. The way they've been able to get him on the park consistently, relatively, especially this year, to a lesser extent last year, but certainly this year. That's Geelong and North Melbourne. Hey, Western Bulldogs and Fremantle. So, what did you see this game, Jared?
3: I called the game, yep.
2: Yeah. What are your thoughts on this? Because I thought the Dogs gave a really good account of themselves. They're probably beaten for class as much as anything. And, the Fremantle Halls, grew taller, as they say, as the game that went on. They held them for a long time and then just a bit of class at the pointy end.
3: Yeah, I think that's a fair assessment. I think actually the kicks inside forward 50 hurt them badly. They had, some opportunities to nail it inside their own forward line, and they didn't. A couple of those times just before half time, they were looking good. I thought they could win the game at one stage, and then finally Freo got their act together and put them to the sword. But the Bont was injured. He was manful. They had an injury early in the piece, which didn't help. But it's tough for them at the present time. And the more I look at Freo, the more I think they got everything to win the flag.
2: Have they missed a trick with the Bont, Ken?
0: Yeah, I think they have. I think they, in some ways, I mean, it's hard because your best player, your captain, your spirit of the whole football club, playing hurt for the last

0: 2 weeks and they've lost both. You know, does that make him any less effective? It's hard to argue that he hasn't done his job, because he's more than done his job. He's been Bont. But, gee, they had two really tough games. Who was it last week they played? They played
1: Sydney. They got
0: Sydney. They did. They played Sydney in Melbourne, and then they followed up with playing Fremantle, one and two on the ladder. So to say you could win, you know, one or two of them, any of those would have been great. You'd take anything. But as I said, it's a red game for me, and it's a game where I go, this season, I've got to look at this season a bit clearer at the moment. The Dogs have got a few injuries. You know, they did get English back, so maybe they took a chance. But I would have definitely considered resting or managing Bont, whatever the word is for looking after him, to give him the best chance, because they've got to win this week. They play Port over here.
2: Yep.
3: Well, couple of positives, Norton came back, and his first quarter was amazing. He took a hanger in the first 5 or 10 minutes. Yeah. It was incredible the way he was attacking the ball. And Bailey Dale got back to his very best, which was, also excellent.
2: Yeah, but just with the Bont, everything you hear is that he's a bit like Max Gawn. He wants to play every minute of every game. And if his team is in need, then as a captain, I imagine he'd be feeling a real obligation and responsibility to, you know, be the one swimming against the tide, if you like, rather than sitting out. You must have had players, Travis Boak, whoever it was over the journey, who just refused. They just would. How much say do they have in the modern game, though, the players on the ball?
0: I'll tell you, the hard part is that every game as a coach, you think you can win. Yep. But the reality is, now that you sit back outside that, so you know you can't win them all. And you go, well, Bont, I've got to look after you. I've got to protect you from yourself, because I think this is a much longer season still to go. A lot of footy to be played. We've got to win some games when we need to. But right now, Sydney and Freo, they're going to be tough work for us. Let's see if we can tough it out without you. If we can't, well, at least we'll end up having a fit and fresh Bont for the rest of the year.
2: 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Back in a
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4: Just gone 7:30 as well. 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Just coming back to the Western Bulldogs Fremantle tug of war at Marvel Stadium as it was on Friday night, 114 to 102. Chris from Gero, is that Geraldton?
5: That'd be Geraldton, yeah.
4: Geraldton. Chris O's saying, guys, I have it on very good authority. There were five or six sick Frio players on the ground against the Dogs. Half the coaching staff was also crook, all from Pat Voss from the previous week. So a bit of
5: from the pony.
4: Bugs gone through
5: equine
4: the dog
5: flu.
4: The pony virus.
6: Excuse me.
4: Yes.
7: Didn't the pony, who did the pony live with that they said was crook too and they gave him to the last minute? Something like that, I reckon. But that's what happens when you get this, get a gastro or a flu go through a footy club. It's a disaster. People don't realise how quickly it can go through and it can wipe your team out. If they had four or five crookies, which is, you know, okay now, they can talk about it, but that's a pretty big effort to come to Melbourne win.
4: I think that was a Charlie Combin at North Melbourne. He'd been crook
7: that's
4: the week
7: was
4: before.
7: That's who was. Wrong game.
4: And it was George Wardlaw.
7: And George Wardlaw, that's right.
4: Who was in doubt.
7: Don't let the truth get in the way of a good story.
4: No, I knew.
7: We know that in media.
4: And Georgie missed, obviously, with illness, so he infected him. Gold Coast and GWS. What was the? I think GWS had won. What is it, 17 of 18 or something?
5: Something
4: or other, going back against the Suns.
5: A lot of guys had never had a win against the Giants.
4: Ridiculous record, Ken.
7: 15 of 16, I think the number might have been. And it made me fall in, too. It made me fall in. I've gone, Gold Coast, GWS. I'm tipping GWS at the last minute, thinking, maybe their form is real and they do have the wood on them, but... And they certainly didn't get it done.
5: They were slow out of the blocks early, which was disappointing.
7: They've been slow out all the time, mate.
4: Yeah. No,
7: that's what they've been doing. But the other challenge, you know, well, I think the Gold Coast Suns needed to actually win that game.
5: Big time.
7: Both teams needed to win it. They always do. But Gold Coast were getting some serious questions asked about it. I don't know that they answered too many questions, Jared. You did the game. I was listening to you on the screen. So you did the game. Did you think they answered many questions?
5: Well, I think they showed their upside, where their upside is. I don't know if the upside is at the moment still good enough, but, you know, we haven't seen them at their best yet. Rowell out. I'm not sure Witts is going to be an automatic re-inclusion. Depending
4: upon. Had a big Moylo go.
5: He did pretty well.
4: Mm.
5: Yeah. I mean, they're well served in that ruck department because Mad Mac can also go in the ruck.
4: Yep.
5: And,
4: him in the ruck.
5: Yeah. So they got some options. I like the way they moved the ball, Ken, but they still were in charge of the game. And then the Giants, they came back and they hit the front and looked like they were going much better. So, you know, they got some issues. I think they're too tall. I don't think they pressure enough because of that. So that'll be all for Damien Hardwick to work out. What do you think?
7: Yeah, I think you said in the call they got five over 200, 200 centimetres in the game. So doesn't.
5: Well, they got three at 202, and they got one taller than that. And I think they got about another four that are at the high 190s.
4: Ethan Reed's some sort of a freak, though.
7: Yeah,
4: I mean,
7: so
4: he might as well be 180.
5: But if you're playing in the
7: height, doesn't matter if you can run.
4: Yeah.
7: As long as you can run, the height's not a big deal. And some of them blokes who have got unbelievable speed. Yeah, I was really big on them at the start of the year. I'm still not dropping off just yet, but I'd like to see them play with a little bit more authority.

0: Now, the next two games are in Darwin.
1: Yeah.
0: And what they've done in the last couple of years in Darwin is gone there and belted teams. Mm-hmm. So if they come away from there with two big wins, well, then I'll start to get a bit more comfortable about what I thought at the start of the year.
2: They've got the Saints and Port Adelaide up there as well at TIO Stadium in Darwin. Jared, can we get ask Hoiny if GWS would have won on the expected score? I think Kenny's got access to that. They dominated but were wasteful. Not sure on Canelio anymore.
0: Which game?
2: This one.
1: Yeah,
2: GWS,
1: the
2: Gold Coast. Just while you're looking that up, Ken, you both pointed to the
0: 81-71.
2: They win?
0: Gold Coast.
2: Gold Coast win, yeah. Because they kicked 1-7 in the first quarter, 3-10 by half time. Gee, they're a frustrating watch sometimes. And this was their coach, Adam Kingsley, just leaning into their history of slow starts.
3: We haven't been playing our best footy at this time of the year over the last 4 years. So it's neither here nor there for me. But there's been different things throughout the year at the moment that we're continually to work our way through. We're looking to improve and we'll get that improvement, I'm sure, pretty quickly.
1: Yeah, certainly help when Taylor comes back. They get Jesse Hogan, get him fit again. It was really stiff that he had the split of the webbing. He looked a bit emotional with his injury, so it's starting to take a bit of a toll, I think.
0: I reckon that's real.
2: Yeah.
0: He's had one after the other. As you said, he had a bit of a hip as well last night. Had that, he had his hand, he's had his foot, so he's, you know, it's just been one of those things where it just can't get going. And maybe, Jared, you were talking about his contract, I think, last week. So maybe there's a bit on his mind and, you know, he's wanting to play good footy and he can't play good footy. Kingers was, I reckon, super positive in his presser there around, because I think he's actually now at the point where he's going, well, so I've got to try and convince these boys that we're actually going to be okay. We can't build the doom and gloom, because if you watch Kingers over the last few weeks, he's been pretty angry and pretty upset with the performance. So I think he's actually tried a slight change of tack to go, you know what, we've been here before, we can get back out of this. And he's going to tell his team that today, I'm sure, and they'll start to turn it into a positive if they can start to get some wins. I haven't got their draw in front of me, but if they have a toughish draw, which I'm looking
2: at. So they've got Essendon next at home.
1: Yep, got a couple of these.
2: West Coast away, so they should be winning both of those to stay at the obvious. Then they've got Brisbane at home into Melbourne away.
0: And St Kilda.
2: Well, Melbourne is actually in Alice Springs, a neutral venue, and then the Saints at Marvel. So, an opportunity over the next fortnight anyway just to get a foothold into the season. Just some of the guys missing, obviously Tom Green's not coming back. Darcy Jones still TBC. Josh Kelly still TBC. That hurts. And Sam Taylor still listed at last check a good 3 to 4 weeks away with that terrible
0: hamstring. What about the origin for the GWS?
2: Sure, I copped it. Yeah.
0: Yeah, no, they'd be like, he's a player that can destroy your whole season.
1: Yep.
0: When you think about how important he is to that team. So.
2: And Josh Kelly.
0: And Tom.
1: Did I see somewhere the origin's going to be WA South Australia?
2: Yeah, it looks that way. Yeah, that's what a lot of the clubs have been told. The AFL say that's not locked in, but then I think.
0: WA?
2: Yep. And then I think it'll be Vic SA the following year in Adelaide. That's what the clubs are expecting at the moment, but the AFL haven't confirmed that. Just before we leave GWS and Gold Coast, Kenny, have we got a dummy bag nominee for this week out of this game?
0: Yes, we did. Didn't we have a dummy, Jared? Did you see the dummy player last night?
1: I would have. I was watching.
0: Ben Long?
1: Yeah, dummy.
0: Dummy?
1: Yeah.
0: Geez, I wouldn't want to punch him in a pub anywhere.
1: Geez, he was
0: quick. Well, I was surprised. If he slapped you, it probably not going to hurt you as much, but no. I reckon if he punched you, he'd hurt you. But,
1: well, he had a quick combination before poor old Craig. Clayton Oliver got off his feet.
0: What did he do? He grabbed him. He jumper punched him, grabbed it, then slapped him, also grabbing around the face, wasn't he?
2: It was a pretty extraordinary amount of disrespect for another player, I thought, when he was on the ground to rub his face like that and then slap him.
0: He lost it. Mate,
1: what's happened to the sheriff?
0: Is
1: sheriff giving him a
0: sheriff's
1: rip?
0: On holidays.
2: $1,500 fine.
1: $1,500.
2: I think the issue was, how would you... So it was misconduct, fixed financial sanction.
0: Maybe it should have been misconduct for a couple of minutes then, not just for 1 second.
2: Yeah. Yeah. It's like all those things, if you added them up, probably would have got a week. Mm. But they're all, anyway. It was a series of events you don't
1: boy.
2: See too often.
1: Lucky boy, Ben.
0: Benny, you're in the dummy bag, mate. Yeah, don't let that happen again.
1: That's the major problem. He's in the dummy bag.
0: You're going up to Darwin. Make sure you go up there, mate, because you could have been sitting there watching everyone play when you want to be playing footy, so...
1: I like him as a player.
0: Yeah, I love him. We actually tried to get him, and I thought we were nearly home. And he ended up getting, I think, a 3-year contract offered by the Gold Coast. So I think we might have been offering 2 years.
1: Okay.
0: And the Gold Coast come better,

0: I think, and someone might prove me wrong, but I think the Gold Coast come better with money and length.
1: Yep.
0: And that ruled it out because we've done really well with the Indigenous boys in our program. So yep. He was
1: he's certainly stiffened them up. He's aggressive and he's pretty consistent now.
0: What we love about him, Jared, is the part where he's just lost a little bit of control. He's quite aggressive.
1: Yeah, he's aggressive.
0: He just,
1: right?
0: he just remember, Ben, I've got a bag and it's called the dummy bag. You don't want to end up in there because it means you're missing a game.
2: All right. 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Just a reminder.

0: 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Just a reminder, Sam Closey offered a 2-match suspension for rough conduct on Ryan Angwin. But our dummy bag nominee for this week, Ben Long, just a $1,500 fine for him misconduct. Incitec Pivot helped Broadacre farmers improve on-farm efficiency, because good enough isn't enough. Why not great? Hey, now, when you know, you go to the Early Crow. Download the app. What are you really gambling with? Let's get out to Anthony Jupp, who's with us from Jumpy. The Early Crow. Juppy, welcome.
1: Good evening from Warrnambool, gentlemen.
2: Whoa, down the bull. 3 days of the bull.
1: Yes, so we're just taking very quietly this evening.
0: Pace yourself, Juppy.
1: Ready to launch into a big 3 days, yes.
3: Fantastic.
1: No point over racing there.
0: Yeah, don't go too hard too early.
3: Is Jared Duffy still getting home to the bull, or is he stuck up in the middle of Australia?
1: Well, the only person I saw down here was... Brian Taylor was down here doing a cash earlier, so he will travel far and wide for an envelope.
3: Well, it's not that far for you. It's only an hour.
0: Yep. And you can't think of the bull without Gill's famous mustard jacket from back in the day. But we digress. You'd like to bring us the premiership market on a Monday?
1: Yes, Brisbane Lions, $4. Sydney, $5. Both Fremantle and Hawthorn, $7. $11 Gold Coast, $13 Geelong, $26 or better the rest.
0: Right.
2: What were the changes from last week, Juppy? Can you tell us?
1: Sydney have firmed up.
2: Yeah.
1: So have the Gold Coast, and Geelong have got out a bit, and so have Adelaide, and all the other ones are just getting right out in the market now because they probably don't have much of a hope.
0: Be some sort of a story. It would take some beating if Christian Petrarca was able to win the Brownlow come September, Juppy, after everything that's gone into his journey to get to Gold Coast. Where is he on the – what line of betting is he in the market?
1: He's third. He's firmed up again. So it's $3 Nick Dacos. Bontempelli, $6. You'd have to be a bit worried about him with how he's travelling with his body. Petrarca, $8. Bailey Smith, $10, which I think's unders. Butters is $11. Heaney, $18. Joy Newcomb, $21. Same as Kaziah Pickett, and $23 for Wanganeen Malira.
3: What about Malcolm Roses?
1: $501 for you, Jared.
3: Thank you. Oh, listen, there's a bloke looking for a job, Nick Foote. You got a spot?
0: Oh.
1: I actually am looking for a baggie tomorrow at Footy 3.
0: Well, there you go. So okay.
1: I can put him on the bag out the front, and yes, there's always room for him.
3: You'd get plenty of publicity if you did.
2: I don't think Zach will be having a bet with you. Butters won't be betting with you though, Juppy, I'm sorry.
3: No,
1: he won't be there.
0: Love it, Juppy. Good luck down at the ball, mate. We appreciate it as always.
1: I need it.
0: All right, Anthony Jupp. I'll be up against it down there, down the coast.
2: Oh, but, it's looking like a wet, heavy ball too, and if that's the case...
0: Miserable.
2: The Warrnambool trainers will have a field day, and Juppy will come home crying.
0: That's some home ground advantage
3: Thursday's
0: right there.
3: No good, isn't it?
2: I think it's going to be pretty wet most of the time, yeah, Jared, so...
0: All right, Early Crow. 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
14: Well, it happened again. Carlton and St Kilda, the Blues are up at halftime, I think, in six of the eight games they've played this year. The problem for them and the problem for the coach and the problem for the players is that they've only won one of them. And
15: I was listening to Coons on the weekend. I thought he made a valid point. If the coach is coaching well in the first half and setting him up, is he coaching poorly in the second half, or is the players dropping off and not having the fight to win?
14: Let's let the coach in this room answer that.
15: Coach?
16: Well, I think, first of all, any time you have a conversation around these things, you need to have all the information.
15: Yep.
16: There's a bit of information I reckon you both need to hear first.
17: The pocket of man over in the square.
18: Get there.
17: Piss off. Just trying to do too much in the middle of the ground.
15: Yeah, well, that's enlightened me for sure.
14: That's given you all the answers you need, I think. That's
15: all
14: the wisdom you need from Blues Radio at the weekend.
16: Yeah. Well, thanks, Kenny. Some of the language, there was some.
14: There was some frustration.

0: bag style behaviour in that?
1: 100% there was. I don't reconcile. I don't dismiss that. But a late start, stop, keep. When it starts, Carlton still can't stop it, Ken.
2: No, they can't. And I think, you know, that's a great question, Jared, around is the coach coaching poorly in the second half? Or is he coaching well all game and the players are playing poorly in the second half? So there's so many questions. What does become real, though, is just too much of the same thing keeps happening now.
3: Yeah, that's right. It's a pattern now.
2: So it doesn't matter what the coach is going to say at halftime. It's just about trying to somehow get to the end of a game in shape that you win one. Like I said last week, they're not a terrible team. They're not a 1-6 team. Mm. But what I watched on the weekend, and you know what, I started to give myself a clip. I said, well, maybe they are. Maybe they're just not capable of ever getting over the line because it was rinse and repeat. It was the same stuff. You know, they're playing okay. I'll tell you what I did like. You know, so we should probably be a little bit more about what St Kilda were able to do.
3: Yeah, they were good.
2: I think they're starting to hit their straps, you know, and they're going okay because the second half, the entry's 27-all.
3: Yep.
2: Right, so it wasn't like they did. And Carlton had time in half in their favour by 7%. So they had enough of the ball in their front half. They had enough of the ball in their hands.
3: Yep.
2: But this is the damning stat for both sides in some ways. The pressure factor in that game in the second half, 147 to 153. Like, that's only applying pressure when it comes near. You're not going to get pressure. So both teams lacked a little bit of pressure. St Kilda were certainly looking the most dangerous of the two teams, and they were happy to play the game that they needed to play. There's just too much bad stuff going on now at Carlton, and it's horrible to watch, and it's bad for Blues fans. It's not great for a mate of mine in Vossie and everything that's going on there, but the reality is there's just too much of the same going on.
3: I saw Vossie and the captain having a bit of a crack on the bench midway through the third, which is the first time I've seen that.
2: Yeah, well, eventually those sort of I didn't see that part, so I'm not going to make comment on
3: it. It wasn't long, but it was certainly
2: what happens in the end. And I heard Michael's press conference afterwards. There was a bit of there was certainly a little bit of anger in his press conference, you know, at the end of that game. And you can understand why. Paul, he's out there trying everything he can to pull these things and get them going, and just wants one win to try and break the narrative around Carlton, and that might help a lot, but it's just not happening at the moment. And, you know, everyone's talked about it a lot through this year. I just don't see where you can go from here. That's the hardest
3: part. They're up to Brisbane next week, is that right?
2: Yeah. Well, that's some ways will be okay because they'll be up in Brisbane. They'll get away from the joint and that'll help hopefully bring them a little bit together. But we're no one's sitting here thinking there's any chance for Carlton, are we?
1: Unfortunately, I mean, it's headed it in an inevitable direction, an outcome, isn't it? I mean,
2: I would hate to think that I've joined the media side of things and want to talk about coaches in that sort of position. But this one looks like it could be the right thing for both parties.
1: That's the thing, isn't it? Like, you think, does it get to a point where it's as much for the coach as anyone else? Like, the club knows it. Michael Voss would know it. And most importantly, from a performance point of view right now on the weekend, I reckon the players know it. I mean, there's some players in that team who just look mentally broken, Ken. Mentally fractured, and I'd contend mentally defeated.
2: Yeah, and I think that's real. And I think the coach will feel a bit like that because I went through a bit of this last year. It was my last year, so I knew I was finishing. But it was really hard to maintain your own mental health in some ways because you just found it so difficult to turn up knowing that you were out of players. That's what we were like last year, out of players. Vossie at the moment's probably almost out of ideas. He's trying a lot of things and it's only round eight. It's just such a hard game to be a part of if you keep getting melted in the same way.
3: Big names aren't firing.
2: Well, that's the problem.
3: When Harry's just sort of like, it was a non-event on the weekend.
2: There's been plenty of things pointed out about their leadership.
3: Yeah.
2: Over the last few days, and I think that's real. You know, Sam Walsh, Cripper, Wietering, Harry, but there's more than those four. Like, that's an experienced team down back. Saad, Newman, McGovern, these are experienced players. Williams, there's so many experienced players in that team. So the problem they've got is those experienced players are not standing for much. You know, there's some of them that are, but there's a lot of them that are not, and Michael's copping the brunt of what's happening.
3: Mm. When we talk about rebuilds, it's going to be really interesting just to see how long it takes on this one.
2: It's going to take a long time. I can guarantee you with the list that you're seeing at the moment, they've got to fast track it somehow.
1: Superb, boys. As always, you'll do it all again tomorrow with a Hoiny.
3: Thank you.

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10: Good evening, I'm Kate Carlisle. Australia and Japan have strengthened their energy and defence ties amid ongoing global uncertainty. Federal Politics Editor Michael Packey.
11: Japanese Prime Minister Sane Takaichi is on her first official visit to Australia, where she's held talks with counterpart Anthony Albanese. Both leaders have signed agreements covering a range of areas, including fuel supply, greater investment in critical minerals, defence and energy projects. Mr. Albanese says it's vital both countries work together amid global uncertainty.
12: Our friendship has never been closer.
11: Speaking through a translator, Ms. Takaichi echoed the sentiment, highlighting the 50th anniversary of close diplomatic

0: diplomatic ties between the nations.
1: We have consistently and actively contributed to the regional peace and stability.
0: Ms. Takeuchi has visited the war memorial and met the Governor General. She'll leave Australia on Tuesday. Michael Packey reporting.
2: The Treasurer is promising the most responsible budget yet when he hands down the financial blueprint next Tuesday. Jim Chalmers says there will be a short-term revenue windfall, but the money will be used to pay down debt. He maintains his budget will outline increased savings with

0: war is making the economic situation more challenging.
1: In some years, revenue will be up a bit less than what has been speculated about, but in some years, revenue will go down. And that's because of implications of what we're seeing right now in the forecasts for growth, but also the higher exchange rate as well.
0: Southeast Queensland commuters are being warned to plan ahead tomorrow with a wave of rail staff and service cuts officially taking effect. Georgina Winter reports.
2: Union data reveals one third of the region's stations will now be unstaffed on weekends, with 19 others ending services at 1 o'clock on weekdays. Peak services will run every 15 minutes, leaving the network running at 80% capacity. The RTBU and Queensland Rail head to Fair Work this Thursday in a bid to end a two-month dispute. Until then, commuters should plan ahead and expect major delays. In Brisbane, Georgina Winter.
0: A rare virus contracted through exposure to rodents is believed to be the cause of several deaths on board an international cruise ship. Three patients have died. One remains in intensive care. Paediatricians are launching a plan to reverse an historic trend where children's health is now worse than that of their parents. The Murdoch Children's Research Institute says its Generation Australia program will work with more than 60,000 children to reverse obesity rates and improve long-term well-being. To finance, one Australian dollar is buying 71.9 US cents.
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0: Aussie surfer Steph Gilmore has claimed her first title since coming out of retirement, the eight-time world champion beating Luana Silva in the final of the Gold Coast Pro. Speaking on Fox Sports, Gilmore says she surprised herself.
4: I really didn't think I was going to win a comp this year. Like, I'm trying to be positive, but I was also like, the girls are just at a whole new level and it's epic. This is what I wanted.
0: In the NRL, Dolphins prop and former Blues Origin forward Daniel Saifiti has retired on medical grounds due to a serious shoulder injury. And in Super Rugby, the Reds secured a 30-21 victory over the Brumbies on Saturday night, reclaiming the Rod McQueen Cup for the first time in 4 years. The win puts them into fourth place on the ladder. That's the latest in news and sport.
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16: A strong wind warning is in place for the coast. Cloudy tonight, very high chance of showers with a chance of thunderstorms. Winds northwesterly, 30 to 40 k's. Tomorrow, cloudy, high chance of showers. Winds west to southwesterly, 25 to 35 k's. Fine range are moderate. Wednesday, cloudy, very high chance of rain, top of 17. Thursday, cloudy, very high chance of showers, top of 14. And Friday, cloudy, very high chance of showers, top of 16. heading for a top of 17 tomorrow for Warrnambool and Port Ferry, 16 for Mortlake.

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1: Injured at work, on the road, or in a public place? 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

0: It's 8:07. Dennis Walter with you, and I'm looking forward to your calls right through the evening. 133-693. 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Plenty ahead on the program. Carolee Katsimbanis coming up in just a second or two. Also on the program, we're going to be talking about a festival that's coming up, returning to Melbourne. There are so many bits and pieces that are not happening anymore. This is one that is, it's a bit unusual. It's called the Pint of Origin Festival. That's at around 8:45 tonight. Of course, Shannon Lush will be with me. Marty Fields will be with me. Simon Owens will be with me. All your favourite contributors. A great quiz at around 10:30. Emily Power, somewhere in Australia. I think the Flinders Rangers and loving it. And plenty of talk back between 11 and midnight, but let's get into it.
1: I am speechless. I am without speech.
2: Just remember, it's not a lie if you believe it.
3: You know, the very fact that you oppose this makes me think I'm onto something.
4: Conversations with Carolee Katsimbanis.

0: I look forward to being on air, but I especially look forward to the first segment each week on a Monday, and that is Conversations with Carolee Katsimbanis. Conversations spelt with a K because she's Carolee with a K and Katsimbanis with a K. Good evening.
1: Good evening, lovely Dennis Walter. How are you?
0: Yeah, good.
1: May the 4th be with you, as I've been told.
0: Oh, yes. I went, it's gone around again.
1: It has indeed. Lots to talk about this evening.
0: Plenty.
1: Well, here's one for you. So, World Password Day. Well, that's coming up on the 7th of May, so a few days' time. So, look, I don't know if you're like me. You're taught to have passwords for everything, not to make them the same across platforms in case a hacker gets in and tries to work out what it is. But how do you remember them? Because I don't want to be conspiratorial, but I know that there are a lot of platforms where you can have a Google password manager. But my journalistic brain says, what if someone hacks into the Google password manager thing? All your passwords are there. So I do a bit of a combination. I remember it up top in the old grey matter and down in the pen and paper in the old-fashioned diary.
0: But then the problem is with, one online could be hacked, although there are some very secure ones. But the other thing is if someone, and I had this happen to a very dear friend of mine, where they came into his house, he was at the footy, his neighbour rang and said, there's someone in your house. And he went, don't be so bloody stupid. There's no one in my house. I've got an alarm system. There was someone in his house and they took one or two cars, but they also took a diary which had all of his appointments for the year, when he was going on holidays for the year, also took details of investments that he had. Yadi-da-di-da. If you keep a book at home, which is your password book, someone who breaks in could have incredible access to so much of your life.
1: So what do we do? What do you do?
0: I lost a whole section today because something that relies on technology decided that it was going to write on ahead today.
1: Yes.
0: I'm hoping I can retrieve it, but I'm not sure at the minute. Anyway, I try and keep them in my head, but there's so many.
1: There are so many, and I know that our IT department will go, oh, no, I can't believe it. But it is. It's just very different. I'd love to know what the listeners do as well.
0: Wonderful 369.

0: 3. How do you keep your passwords? Because on the 7th of this month, it is World Password Day. What else is on your mind, Caroline?
1: Well, here's one. Interesting. I'd love to know if there is something that you have been waiting for and perhaps you're still waiting for. So this is what prompted it. As we know, the Melton Electric Railway, it was first mooted, the electrification, back in 2018, 6 years ago. But there's no sign of it. And we know
0: Eight years ago.
1: But we know that the federal and the state government will be putting joint $150 million into a proposal for works. Well, you know, the sceptical person in me says, well, we know what needs to be done. Just get on and do it. There's no sign of it. And I thought that the opposition spokesperson, Matthew Guy, gave a brilliant quote today. It made me laugh. It is it's not a funny thing, but I think we can all identify with it.
2: I was 44 when Jacinda Allen first announced that they were going to electrify the Melton Railway line, and I'm 52 today. I reckon I'll be 60 and it still won't be built. It's all rubbish. Every one of these promises just before an election.
1: So I can tell you, I've been waiting 40 years for the airport, for the fast train between Sydney and Melbourne. There's no airport rail link, and I'm just wondering.
0: But they're talking about it again.
1: Oh, they're talking about it again, right? But what are the things that you've been waiting for in life that have never happened? Now, it can be something very funny. You can have been married for 30 years and perhaps your husband or wife said that they'd do something and you're still waiting 40 years
0: You might be waiting for your mother-in-law or father-in-law just to say, you were the right choice.
1: I'd love to hear from people. What is that? So here's another thing I've been waiting 25 years for. I go up and down Kingsway, Queensway, Dandenong Road several times a day. For 25 years, those green road signs by main roads with the white lettering, you know, it says Dandenong 30 kilometres and wherever it is. They have not been replaced in 25 years, and I can tell you that for a fact. And I just think to myself, it starts with the signs. It starts with all that thing. I thought they might have been done every time the Grand Prix happens. I think, oh, they're going to scrub up the signs, they're going to do them. But they're not done. Same on the Eastern Freeway. There are several green signs where the white lettering is sort of faded or peeled off. So I've been waiting 25 years for those signs to be upgraded and replaced.
0: Just ahead of callers, we've all been waiting for, you know, potholes to be fixed. Wasn't there a pothole policy announced in this last few days?
1: Well, there was, but we're still waiting.
0: Yeah, but guess what?
1: Yes.
0: Yeah, but that is just normal, everyday maintenance of our roads. It's not something you need a policy announced about.
1: No, it isn't. And I mean, you know, the person that invented the snap, solve, send when there's an issue. What I would love is these people that work at councils to actually drive around and look at your area and work out what doesn't look right and work out what needs fixing. Because why is it always up to the ratepayers and people to have to raise things? I mean, too much time behind the desk. Get out there in your municipality and have a look around.
0: Stephen, good evening. Stephen?
3: Yes. Hello, Dennis.
1: Hello there. Calispera. Hello. Calispera.
3: Look, passwords, I treat my passwords, guys, like my toothbrush. I don't let anyone use it and I get a new one every 6 months.
0: Right. Okay. hang on. You update your passwords.
1: I was just thinking that was clicking. You update them.
3: I just thought I'd test you with that because that's how I treat them, because that's how often I find myself not being hacked but almost hacked. Either I forget them. You know that the hardest part is forgetting your secret question. That's unbelievable. You're right. You've got to write it in a black book, and I've got a black book now, a little black book that I often use as a phone book as well. And I'm from back in the day, Carolee, Dennis, where we used to have Rolodex and diaries and all that sort of stuff.
1: I remember them.
0: Or Tallydex, yes.
1: Yes.
3: I've got a diary for everything. I've got a diary for my fitness. I've got a diary for my diet. I've got a diary for my passwords. And in my little black book with passwords, there are so many. And now, because I care for my parents, and one of them's got dementia, I have to do 3 times as much. So I've got to remember their passwords for Vic Roads, their passwords for this and that. And it's like, I seriously, guys, if somebody told you years ago that preparing passwords would become like a legitimate part-time job, you'd probably laugh.
1: Well,
0: Stephen, sorry, Caroline.
1: No, no, no.
0: Stephen,

0: Could I just ask you, if for whatever reason someone broke into your house, could they via that little black book sort of trace, or do you do what I do, where you write them in a book and you put them in code in the book?
1: Honestly, Dennis, I don't worry about that because the first thing they look for is your car keys. I don't think anyone breaks into my office and tries to find a little black book buried under a pile of paperwork. I really doubt it, yeah.
0: That's a good point, and I feel very foolish just even mentioning it, Carolyn.
2: Not at all. Well, look, I'll share a little story with you. It was a couple of years ago now, but anybody that uses Services Australia or the Centrelink website, whether it's for elderly parents or for yourself, when you log on there and it's all very prim and proper, it actually gives you the option of using a pass key. So a couple of years ago, I thought, you know what, don't want to get caught like my parents. I want to get up to date and keep it through, etc. So I elected to do a pass key. Let's just say it took 48 hours where I was logged out of everything. I had to make a trip into Centrelink, which took about 4.5 hours round trip, including
0: Fabulous.
2: Sitting there doing it. And the woman said to me, you're the same age as my mum. And you know what? She's done the same thing. You don't have to have a pass key. You can still have a password. And I said, oh, hang on. In the little inbox, it said security alert update. She said, no. I can honestly tell you, and I'm not, you know, I'm not 100% tech savvy, but I know probably more than most. For me to have to go and upload everything, so that's the tax office, that's Centrelink, that's absolutely everything that you use it for, it was like having to be reborn. But this lady said that they were dealing with so many people that had ticked use a passkey. Anyone that knows anything about passkeys knows that for the average Joe Blow, we don't walk around with a little passkey on a lanyard around our neck, and it's normally the very tech-savvy ones. So I'm hearing exactly what Stephen has said, that it is a nightmare because all these things are meant to be linked, but you have to remember so many different things, and I had to change every single password that I'd ever used on Centrelink and Services Australia.
0: Oh, which is a huge strain.
2: And the strain, I think the mental stress, because also to ring to speak to somebody, you're on hold for 45 minutes or 50 minutes. It's not their fault, but with this particular thing, you'd only do it. I ended up going down the street and actually queuing up there going in person, but it was a nightmare, so never again.
0: Stephen, thank you for your call. 133693. We'll get to other callers straight after the break. Carolee Katsimbanis with me. How do you keep your passwords? Have you got a system that works that is what you believe is secure? 133693. Back shortly.
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5: Carolee Katsimbanis is with me. Carolee, what else is on your mind?
6: Oh, well, just before I do, I've got to tell you, I had a text from the other half, better half, I should say. Guess what? You'll love this one. He's still waiting for the roof over the Jollymont rail yards. And he says, good evening.
5: And good evening to better or other half.
6: The other half. How funny is that? The roof over the Jollymont rail yards. A lot of our listeners would know that, hey?
5: Yes, they would indeed.
6: They would. All right. Well, look, another thing also, it's interesting. Have you ever rung 000?
5: No.
6: Okay. Well, that's good. I have
5: almost,
6: rung
5: it but no.
6: Many times. But it's come out from the West Australian Police Force, and I'm sure that it will come out from police forces around Australia. The most moronic calls that they've ever received. So they've received calls from somebody that left a chicken in the oven and they were halfway down, you know, the freeway and they said, could the police, you know, break in and turn off the oven and they could eat the chicken. And then there's got somebody who called 000 because her KFC chips were cold and lots of trivial complaints. Somebody wanted police to check the mail. Now, the interesting thing is the customer service manager for 000 in Western Australia, who spent 26 years says the level of entitlement remains shocking. And he said, we all know that we live in this age of entitlement. But he also said he can't help but say, and he spends more than 3,000 hours a year processing the calls. But he says he does get a bit sad that a lot of the younger generations, he doesn't want to stereotype, but he's crunched all the calls. They sort of get raised in a way like, oh, just do everything for me, and that there's not a lot of problem-solving skills. So he said, for example, if you get locked out of your house, the normal thing would be to perhaps Google a locksmith. But more and more people are ringing 000 for these trivial things.
5: Hang on. We haven't got enough police to do
6: exactly.
5: The crime fighting.
6: No, exactly. So what he sort of put a plea out for, and I think we all should do this, is just perhaps if we've got younger ones in our lives, kids and grandkids, to just get them to do those one, two, three steps to actually take control of any problem or issue they've got. Because I read this article twice and I thought, he is actually right. There are a lot of younger people, unfortunately, that they haven't been allowed the opportunity, number one, to make mistakes, and number two, to learn from them. What do you think?
5: I agree with you, and it's funny. We were both in 3RW on Friday for the launch of Tapped Media, which
6: yes.
5: is great.
6: Yes.
5: But when I turned left off Collins Street to go into the car park, there was a group of school kids, about I would say
6: yes.
5: 14, 15, and I had pulled in. I had the blinker on to pull up the ramp, and a couple of kids waved and went, hello, how are you? That was nice, very friendly. But they had no concept around them. They had no concept of the fact that this was a car that was wanted to pull up this ramp. They had no sort of nous of what was going on around them.
6: No,
5: it's a problem. It really is a problem.
6: It is a problem. And I guess it's difficult as a parent or a grandparent to allow your child to make a mistake or to actually do that because, look, that term resilience is far too overused. But there are, and, you know, we know that there's no such thing as common sense.
5: Awareness would be a good one to put in there.
6: I think awareness as well. For example, crossing the road. There's people just meandering along. There's people stepping off the road, not looking to the right or the left. They're just going. There's no conceptual spatial awareness or anything. I don't know why that's happened. I don't know whether it's a hangover from the COVID eras, from the lockdown or whatever, but it's not good. And seeing this 000 thing, because every person that makes a trivial call to 000 could actually be costing somebody's life or the life
5: of
6: a loved one. And I just think that for this story to come out, I mean, you know, like you laugh to begin with, we all do about, you know, if someone's pizza's cold or chips are cold. But when you think about it, the thought process that goes through someone's head to dial 000 and then get police, fire, ambulance, they ask you what state. These people have got through to the actual call centre and they're saying my chips from KFC are cold, or I'm driving down the freeway, I've left the chicken in the oven. I mean, what goes through their mind?
5: It's got nothing to do with police.
6: No, nothing. So it's also my thing to people. What have you, I mean, have you ever had any crazy calls? Have you had to ring 000? What do you think of it?
5: 133693, Siv, hello.
3: Yes, hello, Dennis. Hello, Carolyn. Just responding to that discussion, I'll do a quick second on what I've been waiting for, but just responding to that, were there not ads back in the day on TV and radio, or were there at least not in maybe smaller parts of the media, programs that would say to younger people, children, whatever it is, what 000 is actually for? I mean, did that not happen back in the day, and does that still not happen now? Apparently not, because it seems to me that people will ring 000 for something trivial like that, whereas if you're having trouble breathing, for instance, you know, because of maybe some asthma attack, or maybe you're about to have a heart issue or something.
5: Or a major car accident, yep.
3: Who is not explaining? I mean,
5: should it need to be explained?
6: Well, this is it. Should it need to be explained? I mean, it's like I get very angry internally when you see a fire engine, an ambulance, or a police car, and you don't pull over. To me, that is rule 101. To me, that's illegal not to do it, but people don't do it now.
3: I say it needs to be explained because we're in it. I mean, we are, you've just talked about all this, about passwords, you know, a minute ago. We're in this sort of everything is on a screen era where we've forgotten a bunch of old-fashioned things. Now, can I just say to people under 30, right, there are some old-fashioned things that still work and don't need to be thrown out, guys. You know, I mean, not everything is a screen or a touchpad. Just quickly, what I've been waiting for. And we've been waiting for this for years.
5: Siv, one of the things, talking about there, if they ran a campaign about 000, what it's for, there's a fair chance that some of the imbeciles in society would probably ring up just to have a crack.
3: Thanks very much. I didn't really want a downer put on it, Dennis. I tried.
5: Well, it's true. It's true. Carolee, from what you're saying, is that every one of those calls, no matter how trivial they are, has to be documented.
6: Has to be documented. So there were 400, so just in Western Australia, there were 400,000 calls made to WA Police, just the police, for emergency assistance last year. At least one a day was classified by authorities as absolutely absurd. And that's a lot.
5: And there's no penalty for the people who are absurd.
6: No, there isn't. I'm sure that these stories will come out, you know, that it'll do the rounds around Australia. I'm sure, you know, probably the Victorian one will come out tomorrow because it would be ubiquitous Australia-wide. But it's just sad. It's really sad.
5: We'll get to more callers after the break. I promise we'll whip through you after this, and that's a threat. 133693, back with Carolee Katsimbanis after this.
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8: Yes, feel at work. It's 27 to 9, 3OW. We're going to whip through the calls, get their opinions. That is what we're here for. Len, good evening.
9: Good evening, Dennis.
8: Hey, Len.
9: Sorry, mate, what did you have at the top of the show? Because I've been on for a while. And
8: Well, we're talking about passwords.
9: Oh, passwords.
8: Where do you keep them? How do you do it? Trisha sent an email about it, Len. I have my passwords written in codes where only I can understand them. I have them written, Carolee, on a piece of paper stuck behind my fridge.
10: Oh, love it.
8: Well, good work.
9: Tell you one thing, Dennis. Hi, Carolee.
10: Hello there.
9: Nice talk.
10: Yeah.
9: Look. Dennis, passwords are in my head.
8: What is your password for, you know, Facebook or something, Len? No, don't tell me.
9: I'll give it to you right now.
8: No, do not. Do
10: no,
8: not.
10: Don't.
8: You.
9: Gotcha.
8: No, yes, you did.
9: No, I just keep them in my head, mate.
8: Is there a pattern to them?
10: Too many for me.
9: Yeah, I use...
8: No, just, yes, don't tell us what you use exactly.
9: Some things. But I know they stay there, and they do stay there, and it's been proven, even from, God's sake, even from the airport days, because we had passwords for different reasons. And, yeah. But, no, just in the head, mate.
8: So you're relying on in the head. That's interesting. Let's see what other people do. David, hello.
11: Hi, Dennis. Hi, Carolee.
10: Hello.
11: I think that passwords are the potholes of technology.
10: They always need fixing.
11: Yeah. I'll tell you what they do with the potholes here before I get onto the passwords. The local council is in charge of the roads, and they go around every single road in their jurisdiction, and it in turn gets fixed. It might take, you know, a few years from one road to your road to get but fixed until it's fixed the next time, but every few years your road gets fixed. So there are no potholes. And the same with the intra-city roads. There's a National Roads Authority, and it goes around it, monitors the roads and widens and fixes them, whatever, repaints them in turn. So there are no potholes.
8: So, David, what we need here in Melbourne is what's happening in Jerusalem.
10: Yeah,
11: it's been depoliticised. It's run by an authority, either by the council or by an authority. There's no politics in it whatsoever.
10: The thing is, David and Dennis, we didn't really know potholes quite a few years ago, and then they all just started appearing.
8: That's because the maintenance stopped.
10: That's right.
11: Yeah, because they stopped the maintenance. And passwords, well, I'll tell you my two best passwords. One after my two most favourite people on 3AW. One is Carolee and the other is Dennis. I either use Carolee or Dennis. Just got to remember which one, which program it's for.
8: David, you're a man of impeccable taste. Thank you very much for your call. Andy, hello. Andy rang.

0: he didn't speak. Andy? Tommy, hello.
1: Sandy?
0: Sandy, hello, Sandy.
2: G'day, Dennis. G'day, Dennis.
0: Oh, Tommy. Hang on. Who on earth are we speaking to?
3: Now you're in
0: to?
3: A pickle.
0: Tommy.
2: Now you got me, Dennis. How you going, mate? And Carolee, yeah.
3: Hello,
2: going?
3: Tommy.
0: Passwords. Yeah, we're good.
2: Passwords, Carolee, my phone under passwords, and there's some special spot there. You've got to put a password in to get to it. But, Carolee, I want to actually talk about what I just heard. What's her name? Jackie Falgate spoke to the guy from CityLink and actually asked how many people are going through that tunnel. Now, I'm actually on CityLink coming back from Tullamarine. I heard that conversation in Brisbane, and I've landed here at 8 o'clock just in time to talk to you, Carolee. Now, I will guarantee not one of those microphone holders will ask any minister who they put up tomorrow, let's hope it's Jacinda, about how many people have been going through there, because that guy was absolutely ducking and weaving more than Jeff Fennec used to. I tell you,
0: I heard, I didn't. I didn't hear the.
2: Frightened to give any answers, Dennis.
0: I didn't hear the conversation, but I heard the promo, and it was very awkward.
3: It was.
0: Totes orcs, so, Tommy.
2: So, Carolee, do you reckon someone will actually have enough yesterday to have a crack?
0: He almost
2: asked the question.
0: He almost said the wrong thing from what I heard in the promo.
3: Yeah. I mean, look, tomorrow is budget day. I'm sure Jackie Falgate and Jimmy Szabo, they will take it up again. They won't let an issue like that go. And I'm sure that the rest of the media, depending on what they're going to focus on in the next couple of days with the budget, what's in, what's out and things, it will all end up flowing through. But it might be one of those things that it's something that is revisited perhaps next week. Let's see what else comes out.
0: Tommy, thanks for your call as always. Hello, Sandy.
4: Hi, Dennis and Carolee. I'll rhyme something with it, put a little tune to it, like 1, 2, 3, gonna have tea, because it's easier to remember songs.
0: Right. Well, I would not venture an opinion on this, because whatever suits the individual, Carolee, is important.
3: Well, it is. And look, there's a text from 2:30 who says, "G'day, Carolee and Dennis. I'm 68. I've had one password since 2004 with no problem."
0: Oh, no.
3: So, I mean, that's what, 22 years, is it? That sort of defeats what you're meant to do, because you are meant to update a password, but...
0: Sandy, thank you. Raylene, what about you?
5: Oh, hello. I have to go through 5 passwords to get onto a Centrelink payment because of underemployment. And I tried today and that pass key came up and I don't have one of those. I have to go into Centrelink and I said, I'm going to have to do this every fortnight because this is just too hard and too much.
3: I will tell you what they'll say, although, as I said, I'll take a little disclaimer here. So, no, don't do that pass key, but you will be able to do a password and then you will be able to set that and just use that. It's just that if you've elected to do that pass key, you've got to go right back to the beginning and they need to reset the system and you've got to go through it all again.
0: So, Carolee, you lost 4.5 hours?
3: I lost more than that. I lost 48 hours, but I was 4.5 hours in Centrelink. I must admit, you can book an appointment if you know how to do that and do it. Yeah. I just went down there in a complete panic and just had to wait the turn, which is fine because they're helping everybody. But it is a dreadful feeling because everything is connected now. And then you'll find that something hasn't been connected and months later you'll get a reminder as to why you haven't linked whatever it is, tax or health or it's a nightmare.
5: Yeah, Raylene, and those triple O calls, I reckon they're just people that like to annoy. They're not serious. They'll annoy people in other aspects of life and everything anyway. I think they should be allowed to, on the other end, just hang up when they get a call like that for triple O.
0: Yeah, rather than having to document it, for heaven's sake.
3: I know.
0: Raylene, thank you. Tony, you've got the final word here. Tell me your story.
6: It was into that, more so related to the Westgate Tunnel. I just come over the Westgate Bridge about 20 minutes ago and they've got 3 lanes closed down inbound. Now, no roadworks, there's no workers, there's no flashing lights. You start to come up over the bridge and they've got lanes 3, 4 and 5 shut down and it's down to 40 km/h. You get over the bridge and you get down to Todd Road and the lanes open up again. And this is not the first time it's been happening.
0: Oh.
3: There you go.
6: I'm wondering if they're playing silly buggers, trying to make it awkward for people going over the bridge.
3: Probably. I mean, I'm surprised they didn't put it down to 30. And I wonder, do you ever drive at 30 and think, my car can't even get to 30? How on earth would you get up there?

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1: Well, I'm in a truck and that's...
0: Exactly, grinding the gears.
1: Yeah, no, this is not the first time they've done it, so I'm just wondering why.
2: I have no idea, Tony. 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Carolee, we're getting so many calls. Can you hang around for a little bit longer?
0: I'd love to. Thank you.
2: Excellent. 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Where do you keep your passwords? 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
2: 133-693. Okay, we all need good passwords. We need a good way of keeping them secure.
0: We do. I had another thing to ask you as well, Dennis, tonight.
2: Yes, please.
0: And the listeners, of course. Now, look, I know that you're not a sweet tooth. You're a beautiful, sweet person, but not a sweet tooth as such.
2: Savoury, bitter old thing.
0: That's
2: yes.
0: Right. It's applicable to this. So this is an interesting thing to ask the listeners and yourself. So Kit Kat, the maker Nestle, is warning that because of the Middle East conflict and Iran, the soft plastic supply will be shrunk, so to speak, meaning that some of Australia could be without Kit Kat, Nescafe and Allen's lollies. So the price pinch, they're going to, you know, won't be able to import as many and do all that. So it got me thinking, what have you now simply given up? Because it's just too expensive in the cost of living crisis. So is it your brand of savoury biscuit, sweet biscuit, tea or coffee? Have you changed to different brands? Or is there one thing that you'll also sacrifice above everything else to be able to have? So, for example, come hell or high water, will you only have a specific brand of something? You'll cut back on everything else to be able to have that particular thing. Does anything spring to mind?
2: Not for me, no. Not at the minute. But something might come into my little brain very shortly. We'll see. 13,

0: open 9. Hello, Matt. Frank. Hello, Frank.
1: Good evening, Dennis. Hi, Caroline.
2: Hello, Frank.
1: When you're speaking about passwords, there is apps on your phone, different apps that you can lock up your password that only you can get into it.
0: What happens if someone cracks how you get into it?
2: That's
0: Frank?
2: Right.
1: Yeah, that's true.
2: That's
0: thank you for that. Thank you for that half second pause of yeah, you're right there. But it probably will never happen to you, Frank. But it's possible.
1: Yeah, because you can use that the app with fingerprint. That only your fingerprint can open it up.
0: That's not a bad idea.
2: It isn't. Look, I've got facial recognition on my phone, and I must admit there are some days that it doesn't recognise me. So, you know, that can happen.
0: That could give you personality. Yeah, it could give you issues.
2: Complex. Yeah, absolutely. But it is. It's funny, though, in this world, because you and I have lived through the world without any of this. And sometimes I hanker back for that world of 20 or 30 years ago. I think life was a lot easier. There's a lot of advantages here, but it was just a bit easier back then, wasn't it?
0: Well, there is a lot of stuff that is going on that requires, it doesn't matter what, if you're 10 or 70 or 20 or 80, there's a lot of stuff that is familiar to all age groups, but not everyone is up to actually coping with it all. Now, a 10-year-old will cope with it. A 70-year-old probably won't.
2: No, the other thing is I don't have any of my cards on my phone in my Apple wallet, much to the shock of my kids who say, Mum, you're going to end up like Nano and you're going to be behind in technology. And I say, well, God forbid I lose the iPhone. I'm not going to lose my banking, but I am aware that I am digitally illiterate in that category because I just don't want to put them on there. But I know that many people do use them in the Apple iWallet. However, when we go to our doctor, you need the physical card. They won't actually accept the card on the Apple iWallet on your iPhone.
0: Oh, gosh. See, there are so many, but actually this is a topic we should cover off on in more detail.
2: We can do it next week, yeah.
0: Yeah, we'll do it next week because there are so many issues. I mean, occasionally I'll use a credit card rather than using the phone.
2: Yes.
0: Because I try and have time away from the phone.
2: Yes.
0: But no one's ever sort of looked at me like I've got two heads, but there are those issues you've just brought up.
2: Well, that's right. It's different rules for different things as well, isn't it? It's as I said, our dentist will only have a physical card. The system won't allow you to do it on the phone. So I do tap my hat off to people that tap and go with the phone at the shopping centre or whatever. But that's not me. But I am aware that I'm behind the eight ball, and I probably always will be when it comes to stuff like that.
0: You know, you could put them on your phone but not use them, just in case you ever lose your card.
2: I know. That's what my kids say. So I'm a bit torn at the moment.
0: So talking to me is like talking to your children.
2: Yeah, but I won't send you to your room without any dinner. How about that?
0: Oh, heavens. Gosh, does that still happen?
2: No, of course not. No. Of course not.
0: Carolee, great to have you on the program.
2: Lovely
0: you know that.
2: To have
0: and,
2: you too. Thank you.
0: Talk to you next week and we will follow up on this because I reckon there are a pile of issues around technology that affect all age groups.
2: They do. Stay safe, everybody. See you next week.
0: Carolee Katsimbanis. After the break, I'm going to tell you about a festival that's coming up in Melbourne. And it's been around for a while. And of course, a lot of these festivals are disappearing. This one isn't. It's called the Pint of Origin. I'll tell you what it's about, and so will Jamie Smith straight after the news. Just a little bit of breaking news here on 3RW. If there's anything happening, we will always bring it to you. Middle East war latest, Iran hits a US warship with two missiles near the Strait of Hormuz, Iranian state media says. Now, Sky News is reporting this. That is big news. Just to repeat that, the Middle East war latest, Iran has hit a US warship, it's being reported, with two missiles near the Strait of Hormuz. Iranian state media has reported that. Sky News is reporting it, and we will follow that up, of course, here. 3RW, Melbourne Zone, back soon.
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9: It's 5 to 9. We've all heard of State of Origin, but have you heard about the Pint of Origin Festival? Because it's coming back to Melbourne the 15th to the 24th of this month, and the man behind all this is James Smith. James, good evening.
10: Evening, Dennis. How are you going?
9: I'm going well. A lot of bits and pieces, you know, festivals, events, you know, annual events have all disappeared, but you're still up there with Pint of Origin. Please explain to listeners exactly what this is all about.
10: Yeah, I guess, I suppose it's a bit of a unique beer festival. It's a bit of a choose-your-own-adventure. So it's been taking place. This will be the 14th year in Melbourne now. The festival takes over about 20-odd venues around the city, so breweries, bars, pubs, and each one showcases beers and brewers from a different part of the world. So it could be a different state of Australia. So every state and territory represented. There's New Zealand, there's Japan, China, America. So they sort of arranged to bring beers over from all these places, and then they put on some fun events along the way. And essentially, we just encourage people to go out, you know, try new beers they might not have tried, meet new people, go to some cool bars or some cool pubs they might not have been to, and get out and celebrate Melbourne's amazing hospitality and industry.
9: Now, this all sounds, as you've just explained it, but it sounds like it would be a nightmare to actually coordinate. And how do the pubs go? Do they have to change what they're tapping, or how does it all work?
10: Yeah, so Grout of Good Beer Week, which was a festival I started with a few mates probably 15 years ago now, and was sort of a part of that. And I think, you know, back then when Good Beer Week became this event with, got about 300 events at one stage, I think people used to go really hard, you know, and we'd sort of be, you must change all of your taps to that region. Now we're a bit more, you know, with the way that the world is these days, we're a bit more easygoing. But some of the venues will probably have, you know, 20 taps of beer, and they'll turn them over to just beers from their chosen region, and where once a tap gets blown, they'll put something else new on. And then some venues will maybe keep some of their, you know, I guess the beers that the locals, the regulars might expect to always be on, and then rotate through a few.

0: But yeah, it's just sort of, I think it's about community, I guess. It's about getting out to pubs. It's about, you know, meeting new people. But yeah, celebrating good pubs and good folks and having a nice time along the way.
1: When did you come up with this idea? And when you did come up with it, did you ever go, I don't know whether I can actually pull this off?
0: I think after 14 years, I'm still like, you know, why are we still doing this? But I think, you know, you mentioned before, there's been so many major events have fallen over in recent years, and not just in beer, but, you know, in music and what have you. And I think, although this sounds like sort of quite a complex beast, I think a lot of the work is done by the pubs and the bars themselves. So we curate the lineup, we help them, we promote it, we sort of give them support, but then they choose who they want to work with. So we sort of, I guess, we're organising the whole thing, but then there's 22 venues out there and their teams are organising their part of it. Yeah, it came from... So Good Beer Week was sort of this event around Melbourne back in, was it launched 2011? And it sort of went off really well. There was like, you know, food pairing events, et cetera, et cetera. And there was a bit of sort of noise from other states going, oh, why is Melbourne getting all the good stuff in beer? And so I came up with Pint of Origin as a way of trying to sort of make it easy for brewers all around Australia to be part of it. So all they had to do was send their beer to a particular pub for that week in May the following year. And then we called it Pint of Origin. I'd like to take credit for the name, but actually that was a friend of mine who's got an amazing pub in Adelaide. She suggested it and said, you can have the name for nothing as long as I can call my event in Adelaide at the same time Good Beer Wheaty. So that was the contra deal. And yeah, it just sort of grew from there, and it became this sort of really much loved part of this other festival. And it's sort of hard to explain, you know, why it really went off. I think because it's, you know, there's no tickets, there's no cost to entry, choose your own adventure, you know, it's sort of,
1: James,
0: you know,
1: just
0: you can go your own pace.
1: We've got the news coming up, it waits for no one. Where can people find out more online?
0: Pintoforigin.com, and you can grab a free passport there and access bonus beers along the way and enter competitions and stuff, and you'll have a great time.
1: Thank you very much for being on the program. We will keep you up to date, everyone, on what is happening in the Strait of Hormuz after the news and during the news.
2: 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Discover the RoboVac range that changes all that at Harvey Norman Electrical Warrnambool.
3: Public backlash has reportedly led to the cancellation of a controversial forum in Sydney. According to News Corp, the event organised by the group Stop the War on Palestine has been demanding the right to say the slogan "Globalise the Intifada." Premier Chris Minns has stated he intends to ban the use of the phrase in New South Wales, saying it's hateful, violent rhetoric. Meantime, a dozen Jewish Australians have given evidence on the first day of public hearings for the Royal Commission into Anti-Semitism. Those who shared their stories with Royal Commissioner Virginia Bell include Shayna Gutnick, whose father Reuven Morrison died in the Bondi terror attack, and Holocaust survivor Peter Hullers. Rabbi Benjamin Elton also gave evidence and says he was very grateful for the opportunity to help.
4: It's very important work, and I hope that something very positive comes out of its deliberations, and I'm always happy to help them with their work in the future as well.
3: The federal government is expected to call for voluntary redundancies in the public service in a bid to reduce debt. The measure will make up part of next week's budget, which will be focused on savings and spending restrictions. The opposition argues it warned Labor ahead of the last election the bureaucracy was growing too fast. Liberal MP Aaron Violi says the government is now copying the idea.
5: To take one of Alanis Morissette's songs, it's a little bit ironic that before the last election, the Liberal Party policy that the government criticised at the time was to reduce the public service because it was clearly unsustainable. And 12 months later, again, the government are following the coalition's lead and taking our policy.
3: Prime Minister Anthony Albanese has praised the relationship

0: Ms. Takeuchi has also used her first official visit to Australia to pay her respects at the War Memorial in Canberra. Investigations are ongoing following a hit-and-run incident in a Gold Coast car park. A 23-year-old woman suffered serious injuries when allegedly hit by a vehicle in Main Beach on Saturday night. The 40-year-old driver was charged and will appear in court next month. A new survey has found more than 20% of younger Australians are using cash as a deliberate budgeting tool. The trend involves people withdrawing their salary after getting paid, then dividing it between envelopes for different spending purposes. Canstar's Sally Tindall says it shows our attitude to cash is changing.
1: The RBA has released its survey that it does every 3 years, and cash use is up to 15%. 50% of Australians, that's half of us, use cash in a typical week. One in four payments under $10 are made in cash.
0: To finance, one Australian dollar is buying 71.9 US cents.
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0: Brisbane Broncos star Dean Mariner is recovering from surgery after an injury sustained during Saturday night's game escalated into a medical emergency. Mariner was rushed to hospital with significant pain and swelling in his quad, signalling the onset of acute compartment syndrome. Aussie boxer Nikita Zhu has faced off with Spanish rival Oscar Diaz ahead of Wednesday night's showdown in Newcastle. The unbeaten Zhu revealing why he loves to step into the ring.
3: I love boxing simply for my ability to just hurt someone. I get to do it legally. This is a little loophole in my psychopathic kind of desires.
0: That's the latest in news and sport.
4: 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Today, they're still making fresh hamburgers before your eyes. 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
11: A strong wind warning is in place for the coast. Cloudy tonight, very high chance of showers with a chance of thunderstorms, winds northwesterly 30 to 40 k's. Tomorrow, cloudy, high chance of showers, winds west to southwesterly 25 to 35 k's, fine range of moderate. Wednesday, cloudy, very high chance of rain, top of 17. Thursday, cloudy, very high chance of showers, top of 14. And Friday, cloudy, very high chance of showers, top of 16. Heading for a top of 17 tomorrow for Warrnambool and Port Ferry, 16 for Mortlake and Terang.
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11: At the moment, it's 14 degrees.
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13: Just ahead of Marty Fields, just to keep you up to date, two missiles have hit a U.S. Navy vessel near Yask in the Strait of Hormuz after it ignored warnings from the Revolutionary Guard. Now, we are going to keep you up to date with this, but we're

0: trying to get onto a reporter in London at the moment to get the latest. But let's see what happens with this. Marty Fields, I know we'll understand if we need to interrupt the segment, but we will keep you up to date here on 3AW. Marty, good evening.
1: Hello, Dennis. Oh, goodness, it's all going on over there. America's...
0: And thank you for your help, too, with this.
1: Oh, that's all right. I fluked just looking at the right side at the right time. It's only happened about 15 minutes ago. So, yeah, 3AW, as usual, finger on the pulse. But America says they're holding all the cards. That's crazy. Iran's holding a straight.
0: Oh.
1: See what I did there?
0: Thank you. Thank you very much. You're good.
1: Come on.
0: You are very good.
1: Okay.
0: Marty, we will cut in when we get more information on that, so please keep listening.
1: Okay.
0: Or keep listening to Marty as well as
1: the latest information. Oh, you want me to keep listening?
0: No, no. Marty, when you're dead, you're dead.
1: Look, this one's kooky. In 1986, Ohio local Donald E. Miller Jr. was deeply in debt and couldn't
0: pay... Why is everyone junior in the United States?
1: They can't think of other names. Was deeply in debt and couldn't pay child support for his two daughters, so he skipped town and headed southeast to find work. 8 years later, his ex-wife petitioned a probate court after she hadn't heard from him to declare the long-lost Donald deceased. The court agreed. But in 2013, Donald came back to Ohio, needing a driver's license.
0: It's a bit like Donald the President came back for a second term.
1: He did. Well, he did, this guy. And he petitioned a judge to have the declaration of his death overturned. However, because Ohio law stated that a declaration of death can't be reversed more than 3 years after it's made, the judge declined, saying, "I don't know where that leaves you, Donald, but you're still dead as far as the law is concerned." And I was unable to find out if he appealed his own death.
0: Gosh.
1: So he's dead, but he's not dead. So what does he do?
0: Okay, Oscar Wilde, didn't he say something about rumours of my...
1: have been greatly exaggerated.
0: Yeah, my death have been greatly exaggerated.
1: You know his last words, Oscar Wilde?
0: No.
1: My God, I hate that wallpaper. Isn't that perfect?
0: Was it his own, or was he in a hospital, or where?
1: I don't know where he was, but apparently it was lavender and patterned, and he loathed it.
0: Oh, I'm with him.
1: Mm.
0: Marty.
1: Jen.
0: Peter Pan author James Barry. Did he stop growing?
1: Now, this is a follow-up to Merle's call a week ago. You might remember she rang in and told us that James Barry was very, very short. And it's true. Author James Barry stopped growing physically at a young age, standing at only 4'11". As an adult. Now, this was believed to be caused by a thing called psychogenic dwarfism, a condition where severe emotional trauma or neglect stunts physical development. At age six, his 13-year-old brother David died, and Barry, in an attempt to comfort his mother, tried to fill the space of the deceased sibling. His childhood trauma resulted in him remaining a kind of like a childlike state for the rest of his life, which heavily influenced his creation of Peter Pan.
0: Does this mean he has willed himself to be childlike?
1: Pretty much, yes. He was so into playing the role of a child, another child to his mother, that it affected him psychologically, and he got a thing called psychogenic dwarfism, and his body didn't grow. That's how much he believed that he was a child. And the idea that a boy wouldn't grow up, which is the idea of Peter Pan, came from his mother's fixation on her deceased son staying 13 forever. So thank you, Merle, for the lead on a very interesting fact.
0: That is very good, Merle. And it also opens up a lot of, which we can't cover off on tonight, but it opens up all those, you know, all the discussion around the power of the mind.
1: It makes you wonder how many jockeys had difficult childhoods.
0: It does.
1: Snow White ran into seven very troubled little boys.
0: Yes. Marty,
1: Dan.
0: Let's talk, you know, your tongue.
1: All right.
0: Different parts of your tongue correspond to different tastes.
1: Did you ever see the tongue map as a child or at school? The tongue map.
0: Oh, no.
1: I'm very disappointed
0: I missed out on it.
1: But everybody saw it. It had like the sweet bit at the front of your tongue and the sour to the side, bitter at the back, all that sort of stuff. A lot of people were taught it while they were at school. And I didn't pay much attention.
0: It's okay.
1: They probably didn't pay much attention to you either. It proposed that different areas of the tongue were used to detect distinctive tastes, as I said, like sweet and

0: tower. Now, even though the diagram was proven false decades ago, lots of people still believe the myth. The truth is that the tongue's covered in receptors, all of which are capable of detecting various tastes. No one part of the tongue is used specifically for certain tastes.
1: That's very, very interesting. Yeah, that's. I would imagine that would be, I would think that is correct.
0: It is correct.
1: Yeah. Because how can you get a sensation in one part of your tongue about a certain thing?
0: That's what they believe, though. If you Google tongue map, you'll see a diagram detailing which parts of your tongue taste various things. I promise you'll find it. It's easy.
1: 133-693 if you want to be part of the conversation. Maybe your tongue reacts in... Maybe you notice that your tongue might react differently to certain taste sensations. We'll keep you updated with this story about Iranian missiles hitting a US warship. There's different reports coming through about whether it is correct or not, but what we're seeing is... Well, we can't actually absolutely confirm what has happened, but we will keep you updated of the happenings in the Strait of Hormuz. 133-693. The original War of the Worlds broadcast caused mayhem, Marty.
0: You've seen the movie about the broadcast by Orson Welles, and everybody panicked. In 1938, a radio drama sparked a national emergency, causing people to flood the streets armed with shotguns. Or at least, that's the myth surrounding Orson Welles' War of the Worlds. A 2013 PBS broadcast even claimed that upwards of 1 million people were convinced, if only briefly, that the United States was being laid waste by alien invaders. In fact, this is where it gets interesting, very few people listened to that broadcast.

0: by Orson Welles, and yes, everybody panicked. In 1938, a radio drama sparked a national emergency, causing people to flood the streets armed with shotguns. Or at least, that's the myth surrounding Orson Welles' War of the Worlds. A 2013 PBS broadcast even claimed that upwards of a million people were convinced, if only briefly, that the United States was being laid waste by alien invaders. In fact, this is where it gets interesting, very few people listened to that broadcast at all. A ratings poll found that only 2% of all radio listeners were dialed into War of the Worlds. I mean, Kyle and Jackie O nearly got there. Instead, the myth was pushed by newspapers who saw radio as a competitor. In order to trash the new technology, being radio, papers across the country claimed Welles' program was dangerous, causing panics and tricking people. The New York Times read an editorial titled Terror by Radio, which essentially caused the new medium fake news.
1: Oh,
0: it
1: which
0: never
1: is,
0: happened.
1: It's been resurrected in more recent years with one well-known politician.
0: Carrot Head.
1: Thank you. 1-3-6-9-3. Speaking of natural colours, okay, natural colourings in food, Marty, are better than artificial ones?
0: This is bad, Dennis.
1: Marty?
0: No. I'm not sure that natural are better because since I found out that red dye, described as natural in most lollies, yogurt and juice,
1: yes,
0: is made from crushed insects. It takes 200,000 bugs to make 1 kilo of it, and it's listed on labels as natural red 4. I will take the artificial. Thank you very much.
1: Where do they catch the bugs? Obviously out in the air, but how? And
0: bug farms.
1: Oh, heavens.
0: Oh, yeah. Got to go out more to the bugs, though.
1: Is that a bit, you know?
0: Hideous? Yes.
1: A bit hideous, a bit horrible.
0: Yes, but apparently it's harmless, but ick, ooh. No, thank you.
1: And it's probably something that most of the population wouldn't really care that much about.
0: Makes you wonder how they get the colour for chocolate.
1: I don't even want to think about it. Oh, this is going very, very, very, very badly. 9:16. 1-3-6-9-3. Marty Fields is here. If you want to be a part of the conversation, you are very welcome on 1-3-6-9-3. Back shortly.
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2: Marty Fields is with me. It's 19 past nine. Marty.
3: Dan.
2: Stuart is listening through 3HA in Hamilton. You misunderstood the tongue map. It demonstrates what parts of the tongue taste like.
3: Ooh.
2: Thank you, Stuart.
3: Ooh. Stuart, go back to Hamilton.
2: He's already back in Hamilton.
3: Good.
2: Arthur, good evening.
4: Good evening, Dennis, Marty, Taylor and Simon. Now, Marty, is shortwave radio frequency still being used? And if so, what do they use it for?
3: Ham radio.
4: So it's still operating at the moment.
3: Yeah, absolutely. And it's still sustained because it's the most reliable form of radio should things like the internet or power grids go down. They can still run shortwave.
4: And you can go as far as across the world with that shortwave frequency?
3: Via relays.
4: All right, just wanted to know. I've got a shortwave radio. I'll have to have a listen and see what I find.
3: Breaker, breaker.
2: Arthur, thank you very much. We're getting varying reports through of what might have happened in the Strait of Hormuz. We're trying to get to the bottom of it, and we're trying to get someone to come online who might have more information. But there are varying reports, some denying that anything has happened, others saying that something that missiles have hit a U.S. warship in the Strait of Hormuz. Christina, good evening.
5: Hey.
2: Hi, Christina.
5: I'd like to talk about the domestic violence situation, and I know it's a big thing throughout Australia and everything like that, but I've been to the police multiple times and I'm not getting any feedback from Victorian police, but my ex-partner drives a B-double truck and he's stalking our house multiple times on a Thursday night.
2: So, Christina, can I ask why you have spoken to police? Why is there nothing happening? It's a little bit off topic tonight, but I don't want to ignore your call, of course. Have you spoken to something like Lifeline or Beyond Blue about this?
5: Yes, we've done all that. We've done Family Violence Unit. We've done Victorian Police. We've done everything. And yet, because he hasn't contacted us in 2 years and now the intervention order has lapsed, he thinks he can just patrol the house like he can.
3: Christina, if I could make a little suggestion, try and get some phone evidence of him doing that along
5: we've
3: with the number plate.
5: We've done all that.
3: Present that back
5: number
3: to the
5: plate,
3: court.
5: Yep, we've done all that.
3: And you could probably get an extension on your AVO.
5: No. They won't do it. They won't do it because he hasn't contacted us in 2 years. He hasn't been near the house. But
2: so he's done the right thing until now?
5: Yes, but he hasn't done the right thing until now because he drives a different truck, different rego plate, and we're at our wit's ends and Victorian Police won't do anything.
2: Hmm. Do you know who his employer is?
5: No, because Victorian Police won't give us that information.
2: Would there be something on the trucks?
5: There's no sign writing on the truck.
3: Have you tried contacting your local member?
5: As in a council member?
2: No, state parliament member.
5: No.
2: Gosh, this is.
5: I'm sorry to say this, but it's obviously not the conversation of the night, but yeah. We have the monitor that sits in the house to contact. We're in Terang, so if I hit that button, it goes through to Brisbane, and therefore the police have to contact and come to the house. But there's no evidence to say that he's here because there's no sign writing on the truck, no sign writing on the trailers, no nothing. But he stalks the house normally every Thursday night for 3 hours.
3: Well, as long as he doesn't come near you, then I suppose that's...

0: yeah, I'm sorry to say this, but yeah, like it's obviously not the conversation of the night, but yeah, we have the monitor that sits in the house to contact we're in Terang. So if I hit that button, it goes through to Brisbane, and therefore the police have to contact and come to the house. But there's no evidence to say that he's here because there's no sign writing on the truck, no sign writing on the trailers, no nothing. But he stalks the house normally every Thursday night for 3 hours.
1: Well, as long as he doesn't come near you, then I suppose that's probably the best outcome. He can drive past as much as he wants.
2: Christina, I would still be going to your local police station. Just keep making some noise.
0: We've done that. We've done our local police. We've done the next town below us. We've done everything.
1: I think the solution, Christina, is just contact your local member of parliament and really make a big noise about it.
2: Yeah, and just really just say, look, I've been trying to do everything. I honestly, given that how you've explained it tonight, I cannot come up with any other suggestion but what Marty said, and that is contact your local member and be a bit noisy.
0: Yeah, but if you don't have the police on your side, what can you do? Like, this is 14 years of family violence. Now we're free 5 years from him. And now we've found out where we live, where the kids go to school. We're in, like,
1: the police,
0: pretty much.
1: Christina, the police aren't one unit. They're a collection of thousands and thousands of different individuals. If you're not getting a result from your local police, try somebody else. But seriously, your local member is the solution. They can put pressure on the police force. They can put pressure on your local law enforcement.
0: That's the problem. With family violence, they go, give me evidence. We've given the evidence. We've given the video footage, and all he has to say when they go and interview him is, oh, we didn't know they were there. We didn't know they lived at that address.
2: Christina, I'm sorry we can't offer more tonight, but maybe also go, as Marty has mentioned, maybe go to another police station. Maybe you'll get a more sympathetic ear. And I'm sorry you're in this situation. 133693, go to your local member, go to your maybe another police station in another town nearby. Merle, good evening.
3: Good evening, Dan. And Marty,
1: hey, Mel.
3: Thank you for researching, Marty, because it's exactly what I had read.
1: Yeah, no, you're absolutely right, Tom.
3: His growth was stunted from some sort of traumatic, you know, thing. It was terrible, but thank you, Marty. And you, as you promised, I love listening to you.
1: Thank you, Mel.
3: I love listening
2: so
3: to 3AW. And it's terrible about that person's family violence.
1: Yeah.
2: But, it's horrible. It's horrible.
3: What do you do? It must be horrible. You know. But anyway, thanks, Marty, and thanks, Dan.
1: Good on you, Mel. Keep listening, Dale.
2: Good on you, Merle, the girl. David, hello.
4: Good evening, gentlemen. How are you going?
1: Good, David.
4: Now, if you found cochineal or the red red colouring disgusting, castoreum.
1: Yes.
4: It's a substance from beavers.
1: Yes.
4: For artificial
2: what?
4: Vanilla.
1: It's from their anal duct, dentist.
2: Yeah. Oh, get out. In vanilla flavouring.
1: Yes.
4: Yeah.
2: What's it called?
4: Eat castoreum. Vanilla ice cream again.
2: Castodon's in the southwest of the state.
1: Yes. Have you smelled it?
2: Oh, I love Castodon. My dad grew up there.
4: Dennis, really?
1: No, David. That's only some vanilla flavouring and not in Australia. Yeah. It comes from vanilla beans in Australia, but in Europe it can from the bumhole of a beaver. There's anything wrong with that. What people do behind closed doors is entirely their own business.
4: apparently the price might go up because it's also made from petrochemicals.
1: Oh, my God. How are they affording all these petrol bombings, by the way, these people?
2: I have no idea.
1: What are they doing? The gangs are doing walk-by shootings.
4: Well, they save their money on their bail application because they don't need it and they can afford petrol.
2: David's got a lot of ideas on a lot of things, Marty.
1: Yes.
2: And we're all making a fair bit of humorous sense. Pom-poms on beanies, Marty Fields.
1: Yes.
2: Are they there to look cute or is there a function?
1: What do you think?
2: I think they're there to look cute.
1: No, they were originally put there for a reason. The pom-pom on the beanie was added so French sailors wouldn't smack their heads on low ship ceilings. What looks like a cute fashion detail started...
2: They didn't know they're in a low ship?
1: Well, no.

0: apparently, because they'd stand up and whack their bonce. So it started out as a simple way to soften the bumps in tight spaces. That's the origin of the pom-pom.
1: Oh. Shall we finish off with US presidents take national security seriously?
0: This is a cracker. Some do, but Jimmy Carter once left the list of nuclear launch codes in the pocket of a jacket he sent to the dry cleaners. The cleaners later called the White House and asked if the president wanted to keep his list of numbers and letters.
1: You're kidding me.
0: True as I'm riding this bicycle.
1: Oh, that is a very good one to finish up on. Well done to you, Marty Fields. Thank you for your understanding of us needing to bring the latest to the audience. We're still trying to get to the bottom of it, but the report is that two missiles have hit a U.S. Navy vessel in the Strait of Hormuz, but there's some American agencies are denying it. We will say don't panic at any point at the moment, but we will hopefully get to the bottom of it before midnight. If not, Tony McManus will continue the search. Marty, great to have you on the program.
0: Thank you, Dennis. I'll see you next Monday night. Looking forward to it. And as they say in Dad's Army, don't panic, don't panic.
1: That's it. That's exactly what they say. Don't panic, and especially don't panic if you have a stain, because the Lady of Stain will get rid of it, hopefully, straight after these on 133-693.
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7: This is the Lady of Stain.
8: What's that red dot on your sweater? How you
7: look, the permanent stain. Shannon Lash.
1: It's 27 to 10, just ahead of Shannon. Further to Christina's call about having issues with her former partner, the lady who is having, this is an email. I can't verify this, but it sounds like this person has been through the same problem. The lady who's having issues with her ex-partner can make a new application online that goes to her local court for a hearing at the Courts Victoria website, Courts Victoria website, or attend her local court when it's open and make a new application detailing the past history and also what is currently happening.

0: So going back about the AVO and also what is currently occurring. Hope this helps. Thank you, whoever that is. Thank you for phoning that in. Shannon Lush, good evening.
1: Hello, how you doing?
0: I tell you what, Shannon, I reckon there are a lot of people who need help with stains, you know? I'll give you one to kick off here tonight.
1: Yep.
0: Is there a natural weed spray, writes Jess, a weed spray, like a spray weed killer we can use instead of manufactured products that are available? I love your segment.
1: Boiling water.
0: Yes, I've used that thanks to you, and it works a treat.
1: Yeah, it does. I mean,
0: and it's immediate.
1: If you've got an area that is not ever going to have things growing on it, the alternative is salt.
0: Yes.
1: Like if you have a driveway that has weeds that keep coming up between pavers and you're never going to grow things there, you just use salt.

0: tonight.
1: Yep.
0: Is there a natural weed spray, writes Jess, a weed spray, like a spray weed killer we can use instead of manufactured products that are available? I love your segment.
1: Boiling water.
0: Yes, I've used that thanks to you, and it works a treat.
1: Yeah, it does. I mean,
0: and it's immediate.
1: If you've got an area that is not ever going to have things growing on it, the alternative is salt.
0: Yes.
1: Like if you have a driveway that has weeds that keep coming up between pavers and you're never going to grow things there, you just use salt.

0: but you don't have it anywhere where you can have runoff. But normally when you want to just kill, you know, a patch of weeds here or a patch of weeds there, a kettle of boiling water will do it.
1: I have used that several times. Jess, I hope that helps you. Rosemary, good evening.
2: Good evening, Shannon. I have a toddler's hand-knitted acrylic wool jumper, which is 33 years old. I want to pass it down to her, to my daughter's daughter, but it's got moth marks on it, stains.
0: Did you say moths? M-O-S-S?
2: Yeah, moths. Moth, you know, little, no, the moths. Moths,
0: yeah,
2: that
0: bugs.
2: Fly.
0: Yep,
2: it's
0: okay.
2: Got brown stains on it.
0: All right, you need to dab the stains with glycerin, leave it for about an hour, and then rub it out with a cake of normal bathroom soap and cold water.
2: Oh, okay then.
0: Yep.
2: I'll try that.
0: Leave the glycerin on it. You just put a little drop on each mark and leave it for about an hour and a half to 2 hours. And then you just rub it with a normal cake of bathroom soap and cold water and it'll come
2: cold
0: out.
2: Cold water. Thanks for that. I'll try it. Thank
0: you're
2: you.
0: Welcome.
2: Thanks a lot.
1: Thank you very much for your call, Rosemary. Louise has sent an email. This is called a mystery. Unable to call tonight, but like to ask Shannon for help. Cleaning a spill of an unknown substance on a recently purchased polypropylene rug. What should Louise do? Is there a way of sort of trying to work out what's going on?
0: Yeah, there is, but I need more information. I need colour, shape, size, all of that.
1: I will email back to Louise and we'll touch on this next Monday. Sandy, hello.
3: Hi, Dennis and Shannon. Shannon, how on earth do I get all the little crevices inside my toasted sandwich maker clean? I've got all bits of cheese and egg and stuff stuck in there and I can't get it out.
1: That's like getting a wok. You know, you're using your toast maker to get that flavoursome base. Maybe not.
0: Right. Turn it off and unplug it. Then you need to either lay an old tea towel down on the sink or a newspaper. Not that newspaper's easy to find anymore. And then you need to put a couple of really good handfuls of uncooked rice into the toast maker, shut it all up or put your hands over the holes and give it a really good shake. The rice acts like a scourer, but then it all shakes back out and then you give it a good shake out. If there's things that are still stuck afterwards, leave it for about 10 minutes and then put half a cup of salt and half a cup of rice and do it again. And it'll all come out.
3: Beautiful. Thank you so much.
0: You're very welcome.
1: Hey.
0: I do that with toasters of all kinds.
1: Yes.
0: Because they should be cleaned fairly regularly, and most people don't. They clean the outsides, but they don't clean the insides. And I had a really rude shock when I was babysitting someone. I went to put toast on for the kids, and there was this weird smell, and there was a dead mouse in it.
1: Toasted mouse.
0: Yeah, not good. Not good. I learnt to clean toasters really early.
1: I am sure you did. Wonderful 3693. Hey, Brenda, what about you? What's your story? What's your stain?
4: Oh, hi, Shannon and Dennis. Last night I was using a permanent marker on a freezer bag and I turned it over and got a bit of it on the laminate bench top.
0: Yep.
1: Oh, permanent marker.
0: You need to use white spirits.
4: Just plain white spirits.
0: Yeah, you get it from the hardware store. It's called white spirits. Sometimes it comes under the name of shellite. It's not metho. It's called white spirits, and it's 99% liquid hydrocarbon. A small amount onto a rolled up pair of pantyhose and rub it over, and it'll come off.
4: Oh, thank you. That's perfect.
0: You're very welcome.
1: Did you hear the relief in Brenda's voice then, Shannon?
0: Yeah.
1: Did you? Are you annoyed at just?
0: It's so simple, you know. It's just when you don't know what to do with them, it's like, oh, right, there is a way.
1: Yes, because every stain you think for whatever reason is permanent. Brenda, are you annoyed at yourself, or is someone else annoyed at you for doing this?
4: No, I did it myself. I was not thinking. As I was trying to squeeze the air out of the bag, I pushed it against the bench, and then looked at it later on and went, oh, no, I'll have to wait until tomorrow night to find

0: found out how to remove this.
1: So a stain on your bench and the first thing you thought of was me and Shannon.
0: Yes, well, Shannon, yes.
1: Good. Oh, thanks very much, Brenda. 1-3-6-9-3. Keep the calls coming. Shannon Lush is here to help you. And if you miss any of the detail of Shannon's answers, because there'll be other people listening, Shannon, who have almost identical problems as what Brenda has had, and they can go to 3rw.com.au/podcasts and listen to every little detail of your answers. Anne, good evening.
2: Hi, Dennis and
1: Shannon.
2: Shannon, sorry, I went a minute late. Just wondering about how to get smoke stains out of your car. What, interior roof and down the doors and everything.
3: Right. There's a couple of things. With tobacco smoke, tobacco smoke's a really greasy smoke.
2: Yep.
3: When you want to remove it from hard surfaces, you need to use tobacco ash. So you combine cigarette ash, 2 tablespoons of cigarette ash, 2 tablespoons of white vinegar and 2 tablespoons of bicarb soda in a non-metal dish, so china or glass, and you stir it with a non-metal spoon. So a bamboo skewer is fine or a plastic spoon, and then let it stand for 5 minutes. Don't touch it with your hand. Put a pair of rubber gloves on, and that's what you use on pantyhose to rub over all of the hard surfaces. When you want to remove the cigarette smoke from soft surfaces like upholstery, the best thing to use is bicarb soda. You just give it a really good sprinkle with bicarb soda, then you rub it over with a rolled up pair of pantyhose. This is all dry. And then you sort of bash it with something like, you know, tennis racket, cricket bat, anything like that to force it through the surface. And you just give it a really good vacuum. It acts like an abrasive that removes it from soft surfaces. And it'll get rid of the staining.
2: Oh, okay.
1: Thank you. Thank you, Anne. Again, 3rw.com.au/podcast to grab every little detail of what Shannon has just said. Chris, hello.
4: Top of the evening to you, both. Thank you for
1: and
4: taking
1: to
4: my
1: you.
4: Call. Shannon, I want to pull my Ilvi stainless steel oven, and I want to pull it out on the weekend, give it a good old once-over. So apart from getting the book out and to learn how to pull the fan and all that out, which is not what I need you to tell me, what sort of cloths and
3: Is it a stainless steel stove, did you say?
4: Yeah, the outside is. The inside's that black stuff that, you know, that
3: like enamel?
4: Up. Yes.
3: Right. When you want to clean a stove, look, the best thing to use is bicarb soda and vinegar and rolled up pair of pantyhose. Make sure it's turned off and cold when you do it.
4: Yeah.
3: You sprinkle it with bicarb, sprinkle it with white vinegar and rub it with pantyhose while it's fizzing. Now, when I'm cleaning the stove, I always take all of the shelves out first and everything that isn't sort of nailed down inside.
4: Yeah, even the glass door comes apart and everything.
3: Yeah,
4: I'm cleaning everything.
3: It all comes apart. And to clean a whole stove from top to bottom, it only takes about 3 minutes with bicarb soda and vinegar and a pantyhose.
1: Wow.
3: It is a really effective way of cleaning. If it's been left for a long time, it might take you twice that. And it doesn't leave a residue behind that stinks and makes your food taste horrible.
4: Oh, okay, beautiful. So just get the pantyhose on over the hands and...
1: Yes, not on your legs.
3: Yeah, you roll them in a ball,
1: Chris.
3: It's easier. The tighter you roll the ball with it, so you get down to about the size of a golf ball.
4: Okay.
3: As you wind it down really tight, what happens is it opens up the weave in the pantyhose and it becomes more abrasive while you're cleaning with it. So you get a really good clean. It's really simple to do. And then all you got to do when you're finished is wipe it down with a damp cloth and it's done.
4: What's the mixture, did you say? I can't remember. It's already left my head.
3: It's bicarb soda and white vinegar, and it's not a mixture. You sprinkle it with bicarb, sprinkle it with white vinegar.
4: Oh, that's right. Yeah,
3: it's got to
4: you.
3: Be separate. You don't leave
4: sprinkle
3: it on the soda.
4: And then spray the vinegar
3: work.
4: On.
3: Sorry?
4: Yes. Okay.
1: So you sprinkle with bicarb, you sprinkle with vinegar, and then
4: sprinkle.
3: Rub it while it's fizzing.
4: It's foaming and fizzing, and so a little bit at a time so you can get to it.
3: Well, it doesn't take very long, you know.
4: Oh, no, that's

0: Good, get everything set up and, and you're ready to roll. You can do it in 3 minutes,
1: I'm going to pull it out and everything, do behind it, everything, yeah.
0: That's a good idea to do occasionally. Listen, when you pull your stove out, there's something really good to remember. Make sure before you put it back in to sprinkle salt over the floor where you're going to put it back in. It reduces the cockroach problem.
1: Oh, beautiful.
2: Chris, you've got a clean oven, you've got no cockroaches, life's good.
1: Oh, beautiful. Thank you so much.
2: You're welcome. Pleasure.
1: Great. I've been listening to you for years.
2: Great. Who, me or Shannon or both?
1: Oh, both. And Shannon, I used to live in Darwin. I used to hear you on Annie Gaston's afternoon program.
0: Yeah.
1: That must be 20 years ago. Yeah.
0: Yep. Yeah, been doing it for a while now.
1: And Dennis, you're a stalwart. I love you. Thank you, Faith.
2: Shannon.
0: You're very welcome.
2: Shannon, you are being interviewed by a stalwart, okay? It sounds like a disease.
1: Thank you.
2: It's 14 to 10, 3RW. Shannon, nameplates on houses. I have a question for you after these. And Greg and Mary and Dave and others also have questions. More with Shannon Lush. That's coming up.
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2: Shannon Lush is with me. We'll get to more calls shortly. Email from Annie. She's not quite sure whether it is a copper or brass house nameplate, Shannon. It's that old. Has heard in past sessions you talking about, which you mentioned just to a previous caller, bicarbonate white vinegar, but what should she be using and does it vary from copper to brass?
0: No, it doesn't. You use it for the same for both. Sprinkle it with bicarb, sprinkle it with white vinegar and rub it with pantyhose while it's fizzing. And one of the things when you're trying to do it on a vertical surface, if you spray it with the white vinegar first, it means that when you throw the bicarb soda at it, it sticks. 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

0: gloves ready, and then you throw your bicarb soda at it, and it sticks to it, and it fizzes, and just rub it while it's fizzing. Once you've got it clean, however, with brass or copper when it's outside, it's going to happen again, and you have to clean often. So the best thing to do is rub it with a little bit of sweet almond oil. The sweet almond oil seals the surface so that oxygen can't get to the surface and it doesn't corrode as quickly.
1: There we go. What great advice. Thank you very much, Shannon. Greg, hello.
2: Oh, good evening. Hi, Dennis. Hi, Shannon. Look, hi. I'd like to know how to get grey polyurethane out of my new Aldi tracky pants. I wiped it on it there. It's been on there now for like a month.
1: Oh, Shannon will send you to the naughty corner.
0: How did you get grey polyurethane on something?
2: I was sticking together some surfaces that I never wanted to come apart.
0: You're talking about a polyadhesive.
2: Yes, yeah, that's what it is.
0: Right, you need to stretch the fabric over a bowl of boiling water so that the boiling water, the steam, is coming up from behind the stain. It's easiest to do this with two people. One person holds it stretched over the bowl of boiling water, and the other person has a pair of pantyhose rolled up in a really tight ball with a mixture of glycerin and tea tree oil, half and half, half a teaspoon of each, mixed together, and then you just sort of dip your pantyhose in it and rub the surface, and it'll peel it off.
2: Okay, glycerin and tea tree oil.
0: Yeah, approximately equal parts. And stretch it over a bowl of boiling water first so that the fabric's tight.
2: All right,
0: and
2: no worries.
0: Coming up from behind.
1: Greg, in case you've missed any of the detail, 3RW.com.au, this segment will be up from around midnight. It'll be there for the next 7 days. 3RW.com.au/podcasts. Mary, good evening and welcome to the show.
3: Oh, yes, good evening, Dennis and Shannon. Thank you for taking my call. Just inquiring about how I remove like rust stain or stains from concrete paving when I water my garden pots and the residue comes out and it leaves a stain on the concrete.
0: So what are your pots made of?
3: Well, the pots are like plastic pots, or them plastic pots.
0: Okay, so the marks on your pavers are from the soil?
3: Yes.
0: Okay.
3: Yes.
0: Look, the best thing to do with it is, for starters, it may just be that it is just soil, but if it's fertilizer, that's different and it can create a different problem. So we'll treat it like it's just soil first. All you need to do is move the pot out of the road, take a cake of normal bathroom soap and scribble on the surface of the stain, and then you just rub it with a damp broom.
3: Yes.
0: Now, if it is just soil, that'll come straight off. If it is staining from fertiliser, you'll be left with what looks like a browny sort of rusty stain.
3: Yes,
0: and if that's the case, you'll need to cut a lemon in half, sprinkle the cut surface with salt and use the lemon as the applicator and scrub it over the surface.
3: Right. Okay. Thank you very much.
1: That's
0: You're
1: a
0: very
1: pleasure.
0: Welcome.
1: Good on you, Mary. Thank you, Dave. Just a quickie.
4: Good evening. I'm just wondering, Shannon, do you have a recipe or whatever for toothpaste, cleaning your teeth?
0: Yeah, I do, but it tastes disgusting.
4: That's all right. I'll give it a whirl.
0: It works really well. Into the palm of your hand, you put a teaspoon of bicarb soda. And then all you need to do is have a damp toothbrush to stick into it, and then you clean your teeth with it. It works really well. It cleans your teeth really well, but it tastes foul. So you get ready to have a really good rinse afterwards, because otherwise it's just nasty.
1: Just go again there, Shannon. So it's just a bit of bicarb on a toothbrush.
0: Bicarb soda on a damp toothbrush. It cleans your teeth really, really well, but it tastes disgusting.
1: You can put up with that, can't you, Dave?
4: Yep, I'm going to give it a go.
1: Good on you, mate.
0: Good.
1: Good luck, and send me a photo of your new pearly whites. Back after the break, more with Shannon Lush, and still time to get through on 1-3-6-9-3.
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9: Shannon Lush is with me. Shannon, that thing for, you know, with bicarb on a, you know, I take it it's not a lot on a toothbrush.
10: No, you put about half a teaspoon to a teaspoon in the palm of your hand and you just dip your damp toothbrush into it and clean your teeth with it.
9: What is the taste? You've said it's horrible, but can you give us a bit of a picture of what it is? Is it bitter?
10: It's really dry and bitter and it just, it's just awful.
9: But afterwards, you can use your toothpaste.
10: Yeah, if you wanted to, but, you know, why would you use both?
9: Yeah, but you've got to get the taste out of your mouth.
10: No, I just rinse it with water. It all comes out.
9: That easily?
10: It's just while you're doing it that it's disgusting.
9: Oh, okay, so once it's gone, it's gone.
10: Yeah.
9: And how often would it be safe to do that?
10: Well, you clean your teeth normally with it every day. I mean...
9: So you could use it every day if you wanted.
10: Yeah, toothpaste is only a reasonably recent invention. And unfortunately, most toothpaste contains sugar, which is really bad for your teeth.
9: Oh, that's no good. Shannon Lush, yes. I want to talk to you again next week. May I do that?
10: You betcha. Thank you very much for having me.
9: Shannon's books, week. Available news agencies and good bookstores. Back after the news.
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11: Good evening, I'm Kate Carlisle. Two people have been killed in an accident at Chindera on the far north coast of New South Wales. Emergency services were called to the M1 motorway about half an hour after dark, where they found a car had struck a tree. The driver and front seat passenger died. Two southbound lanes have been closed off for several hours.
12: A controversial forum in Sydney has reportedly been cancelled due to a public backlash. The Jewish community had been concerned about safety at the event, planned by the group Stop the War on Palestine, which has been demanding the right to use a violent slogan. News Corp is reporting the event has been called off by Lord Mayor Clover Moore. It was due to be held in a building owned by the City of Sydney. The opposition claims it'll have more to say about its alternate budget plans after the federal government delivers its financial blueprint next week. Labor is expected to reveal a short-term increase in revenue, but the money will be used to pay down debt. Investors could also be hit with property taxes. Shadow Treasurer Tim Wilson is accusing the government of making life harder for households, but won't say what the coalition would do differently.
13: I actually have solutions, but I'm going to offer them after the budget because we're going to hear what the government's solutions are. We'll then have a look at the paperwork and then go forward and say this is how we think we can build a future of the economy.
12: Floods are the latest hazard delaying the delivery of the latest Snowy hydroelectricity project. Gabrielle Hodson has more.
14: Video leaked to SMHTA shows high-pressure torrents gushing through the tunnel of the Snowy 2.0 project. The footage shows the massive obstacles the multi-billion dollar project is facing, digging 27 k's of tunnels under the Kosciuszko National Park. The Commonwealth-owned corporation delivering the project says the water is the result of the natural geological conditions and was expected during tunnelling. It comes after another incident last month when a temporary fault with a pump caused a backlog of water, creating what looked like a waterfall. Snowy 2.0 was commissioned by the Turnbull government and was supposed to be finished by 2021. Gabrielle Hodson reporting.
12: Broadcasting legend Dennis Cometti has been farewelled at a state memorial service at Perth Stadium. Highlights from the commentator's glittering career were played throughout the service. WA Premier Roger Cook and opposition leader and former colleague Basil Zemplis were among the select few asked to speak. Cometti's longtime commentary sidekick Bruce McAvaney wrapped up the service with his own touching speech.
15: We pride ourselves here in Australia for the quality of our sports broadcasters.

0: The Cook and opposition leader and former colleague Basil Zemplis were among the select few asked to speak. Committee's longtime commentary sidekick Bruce McAvaney wrapped up the service with his own touching speech.
1: We pride ourselves here in Australia for the quality of our sports broadcasters. Dennis, unquestionable, one of our finest, and without doubt the benchmark when it comes to Australian rules football.
0: To finance, one Australian dollar is buying 71.9 US cents.
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0: Gold Coast has surged to fourth AFL on the AFL ladder following Sunday's 20-point win over GWS. Christian Petrarca and Toog Miller dominated the midfield while Jamara Ugelhagen starred for both sides of the ball. Suns coach Damien Hardwick says their defensive pressure paid off.
3: For the guys to play their moment and deliver it when they needed to be, you know, they were really, really important tackles at an important time. You know, we've got two holding the ball decisions inside 50 for two goals. It's, you know, it's a difference in the game.
0: A major blow for the Broncos. Katoni Staggs has accepted a two-match suspension. Rugby Seven star Tegan Levi will join the NRLW for the Gold Coast this season in a cross-code coup. And Tottenham has moved out of the Premier League relegation zone with a surprise 2-1 win over Aston Villa. That's the latest in news and sport.
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12: A strong wind warning is in place for the coast. Cloudy tonight, very high chance of showers with a chance of thunderstorms, winds northwesterly 30 to 40 k's. Tomorrow, cloudy, high chance of showers, winds west to southwesterly 25 to 35 k's, fine range of moderate. Wednesday, cloudy, very high chance of rain, top of 17. Thursday, cloudy, very high chance of showers, top of 14. And Friday, cloudy, very high chance of showers, top of 16. Heading for a top of 17 tomorrow for Warrnambool and Port Ferry, 16 for Mortlake and Terang.
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14: At the moment, it's 14 degrees.
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0: 133693 at 10:07. Each week I have a chat with Emily Power. Emily Power and James, also known as Waterboy, they're trekking around Australia. And I think tonight we find them at the Flinders Ranges Hilton. Emily, good evening.
1: Hello, Dennis, from, we're right in the shadow of Wilpena Pound in the Flinders Ranges. We passed a sign that said, welcome to Outback SA, so we're officially in the Outback, and it's beautiful.
0: I've seen your smiling faces.

0: on Instagram and on Facebook, you look like you've got to a point in this journey where you've just gone, this is just unbelievable.
1: Yeah, definitely. I think that we're about 18 months into it, and this for me was the part of the journey that was going to really show me how far we'd come as a couple and just how different life is. And having spent most of our time hugging the coastline and
0: hugging
1: the towns and cities and hugging each other and, you know, all that stuff, even though, which we still
0: all that
1: do,
0: stuff.
1: We hug, even
0: yep.
1: though we, you know, live in a small space and there can be, you know, you'd have little tiffs and stuff, which, you know, we don't have very much of. There's more hugging. So once we got here, that was a mental threshold, I think, for me. And yeah, I'm just it is as beautiful as your listeners said it was going to be.
0: The first shot I saw of you in the Flinders Ranges, you had a mosquito net over your head.
1: Yeah, we've been wearing those. You really do need them. The weather has been a little bit cooler, unseasonably cooler. We've had sort of 17 degrees. We've got a 13-degree day coming up. But when it's been warmer, up in the mid-20s and up, those flies are... I didn't really care about fashion. I was happy to wear one, but I was forgetting to put it on, and then I swallowed one, and it was like a little sultana, and I thought, nah, it was awful. they're like little heat-seeking missiles. I assume they're looking for moisture. So eyeballs, ears, mouth, they just they swarm. So
0: it's not mozzies, it's flies.
1: Yeah, flies. Yeah, and water boys warned me we're not even in the worst of that. So it's been that's been eye opening. So we just have those in handy. You just tuck them in your back pocket. And this part of the world is really extraordinary. And as we push further north, you know, we're appreciating our setup and the comforts of it even more, which inspired tonight's topic, which is really one for campers and caravanners, which is, what's the part of your setup that you can't live without? Something that just makes

0: warned me were not even in the worst of that. So it's been that's been eye-opening. So we just have those handy. You just tuck them in your back pocket. And this, this part of the world is really extraordinary. And as we push further north, we're appreciating our setup and the comforts of it even more, which inspired tonight's topic, which is really one for campers and caravanners, which is what's the part of your setup that you can't live without? Something that just makes travelling easier, life better. You know, for us, it's having an induction cooktop little
1: pot. Fantastic.
0: Dennis, when we had, we were cooking on a little gas stove up until we got the kitchen done and we bought that appliance, and it was like trying to, little puff of wind, it was like shuffling deck chairs on the Titanic, trying to boil a pot of water. It just takes forever. And, you know, now it's a little creature comfort that I love and appreciate and would love to know from fellow caravanners and travellers, campers, what part of your setup do you love and can't live without?
1: That is a very good topic. An induction, if you're in a bit of a wild and windy sort of environment, induction is not going to be affected by the wind.
0: No, not at all. Really easy to clean, and we could use it indoors. It's a little portable one, but of course the little gas camper stove, we'd never use that indoors, not a good idea with the gas. So that was a really life-changing little piece of equipment, which, you know, having gone from apartment living and not having to think about that sort of stuff, suddenly I had to, you know, check the bomb and the wind and lick my finger and say, how are we going to go tonight with dinner?
1: Yes, so, I can't do a risotto tonight. There's too much wind.
0: Dennis, I uttered those... that sentence several times. It wasn't on my bingo card.
1: 133-693. Emily's topic tonight, and this is whipping out to all people who go caravanning or camping. What is the one thing that you cannot live without when you are in that environment? 133-693. Gloria has called in. Hi, Gloria.
2: Hi, Emily and Dennis. Emily, I don't have data switched on my phone, so when a friend came to visit the other night, I got him to get your Instagram page up so we could see you. Aww. And put you and James. But my husband was really interesting. He wanted to know, how long is your van?
0: Yeah, it's 6 metres, 6 metres long,
2: right.
0: Which is not terribly big, so we're pretty compact, I'd say, really, for what it is. Yeah.
2: Yeah, no, it was really, I mean, it's lovely seeing your face and James' face and things I couldn't do without. I was never a camper. I'm not a snob, but I couldn't do without my toilet and a bit of a shower.
1: Yeah, your toilet.
2: Yes, I'm not a bush person. My husband would go camping and all that.
1: Yep.
2: You can leave me home at the Ferntree Gully Hilton if you don't mind.
1: Yeah, my wife likes to sleep under the stars, Gloria, all 5 of them.
2: Yeah, that's right.
0: Gloria, I'm a little bit the same. I have to admit today, when we were out and about, there was a drop toilet and I jumped at... And James said, off you go, you could use that. And I said, nope. And I unlocked the motorhome and I climbed up and I like my own stuff. So I'm with you on that one.
1: But you mean dropped, someone has left their toilet behind somewhere?
0: No.
1: No. What's a drop toilet?
0: Oh, it's almost like a pit, I suppose.
1: Yes. Oh.
0: Yeah. Pit toilets. They have them in more remote areas. Yeah.
1: Oh.
2: Well,
1: gosh.
2: I think when you look back in my day when we were kids, you had the old outdoor dunny.
1: Yes, I grew up with one of them.
2: Oh, you so did we. And you think, oh, my God, when you think the kids today couldn't handle that, I don't think.
1: I don't think they'd. I think they'd know I'm better than this. I'm not going to put up with it.
2: Enjoy listening about your trip, Emily.
0: Oh, thank you, Gloria. Anytime you... husband has any questions, you're welcome to message us, etc., or ring in. Thanks so much. It's lovely to talk to you.
2: You're welcome. Bye. Bye.
1: Thank you, Gloria. Gosh, things have changed, Emily. You know, living in the country, with an outhouse growing up, and your toilet paper was made up of cut-up newspapers.
0: Right, I see, yes.
1: You could have been

0: Yes. You could have been wiping with the front page of the, you know, of the Herald or the Sun or the Truth or page 3 of the Truth, whatever. But gosh, just such different times.
1: Yeah, well, we before we had this motorhome, we just had a little portaloo in the Sprinter van. But it wasn't always convenient, or if it was full, you'd have to venture out. And yeah, well, we've used some outhouses on rural properties. There was one near a cane field in Bundaberg that had lots of little cane toads all around it, and
0: Waterboy
1: had to come out and swap them away so I could go and do my privacy. So anyway.
0: Yes, but the other thing is, in remote areas, when you say drop, what did you call it, a drop toilet?
1: Drop toilet, yes, yes.
0: So these are actually prepared, they're made, they're there. Is there a yes. sign up saying toilet?
1: Yes, man-made, stall, all of that sort of stuff. But it is a long drop pit down into directly into the sewerage system.
0: Okay.
1: And I would say Waterboy is better at this sort of stuff. He was in sewerage maintenance, and that was his speciality.
0: He's walked up and he said, "Darling, this is my wheelhouse. Let me explain to you exactly how this works." Any concept of perhaps going into one of these, and there could be a Joe Blake out there, especially where you are.
1: What's a Joe Blake?
0: Snake.
1: Oh. Yes, or spiders, or those sorts of things. Oh, they're perfectly. They're fine. But I'm belligerent, and I've got a seat and everything. But they're in places where the septic system is not as sophisticated, like in a national park, and it goes directly down into, you know, whatever's under the ground. So I'm a little bit belligerent, and I don't really love them. I like my creature comfort still.
0: Yes. There might not be a lot of creature comforts over the next couple of months or half year or year.
1: Oh, no, look, no. And I think our setup is really nice. And I think that you need a few of those things to be able to do it long term. James is just a tougher customer than I am. And I'm getting a lot better at embracing those sorts of things, like drop toilets and cane toads and those sorts of things. But I'm not all the way there yet. And oh, he just has a chuckle and sort of lets me be me, which is really lovely of him. That's, I mean, we're the best of friends, and that's why we work so well. So
0: indeed.
1: He's got the skill, and I can be who I am too, so it's lovely.
0: So if you're a caravaner or a camper, what are the things, what's something that you just could not live without in your caravan or campsite? 133693, back soon.
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1: Wonderful. 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
5: 33693, are you a caravaner or a camper? What's the one thing that you could not live without when you were doing that, caravanning or camping? 33693. Emily Power is online from the Flinders Ranges, up there with James, the water boy. Christine, good evening.
6: Oh, hi, Dennis and Emily. It would have to be a toilet. A private toilet, Emily. I hear what you say.
7: Yes. I mean, James did work in sewer maintenance. That was his career. He's very good at what he does. So he's explained it all to me, drop toilets, how it works, totally safe, clean and fine. Oh, Christine, I just can't. And you sound the same.
6: But, Emily, I have to tell you something. In my travels through the country that you're going into, it wasn't uncommon to stop and use one of the public toilets that was on the roadside, not necessarily a drop toilet. Yeah. I know what a drop toilet is. I've used plenty of them. But you'd lift up the lid and there'd be a little green tree frog in there.
7: No, they're very cute. But you don't want them anywhere near you when you, you know.
5: Well, you don't want them jumping when you are sitting.
6: No, but you just flush the toilet and they just go down and then they'll just come up again. So don't get a fright if you lift the toilet lid and there's a little green tree frog in there.
7: I won't. I'll add that to the list of things now, that jump
5: there's
7: at
5: some,
7: night.
5: There's something for you to look forward to, Emily.
7: Lovely. Thanks, Christine.
5: And you might have nightmares about it tonight, the little green tree frog.
7: Very cute. Well, Dennis, it's funny that Christine mentioned all the public loos because you do use a lot of them when you travel around, so much so that I almost thought about starting an Instagram reviewing all the public toilets of Australia.
5: What a good idea. You could still do that. You've got a fair way to go.
7: We do. So
5: you got a lot of tree frogs ahead of you.
7: Well, but I think Christine might be chief reviewer because that was an excellent little assessment there of the tree frog situation. So much appreciated, Christine.
5: Okay. Emily, without getting into too much detail, are there regular, you know, public toilets when you're in sort of way, way, way out there?
7: Yeah, they are. There are. There's a lot. Look, everything's really well maintained. I have to say, hats off. Councils get a bit of a bad rap, but I have to say that around regional Australia, that they do a really good job, actually, of maintaining all of the facilities that we visit. Most of the a lot of the time we have lunch in a park. If we're driving along, we'll stop and make a sandwich in a park and sit down. And yeah, I have to say, hats off to them. There's lots of great facilities around.
5: There we go. 133693. Caravanners or campers, or what are the things that you really could not live without while you are, you know, lounging by the Murray or travelling around Australia like Emily? Emily, where to from here?
7: We'll be in the Flinders Ranges for the rest of the month, and then go back to Adelaide at the start of June. So after this, Arkaroola. And also on the list is Maree, Coober-Pedy.
5: Yes.
7: We think we'll get as high as Unadatta. We weren't sure because we do have to be back –

0: back in Adelaide for appointments. But James thinks we're making enough progress that we will get to Unadatta. So that's on the list. Flight over Lake Eyre and those sorts of things to come. But I suspect next time we speak will probably be around Arkaroola. And I have heard that the stargazing there is magnificent. So James has been looking up some activities that we can do there to apparently there's some specialised for the evening late night tours that you can go on where they'll point out the night sky and which will be a whole new dimension to this part of the journey. But we're staying in a caravan park right next to Wilpena Pound, and it doesn't even really feel like a caravan park. It's terrific how close to nature you feel, and even with social media, the colour and the scale of this place, I can't really convey it very well just on an iPhone, but from the messages that I've been getting in the comments to the both of us, we know that there are so many people that love and feel really connected to this part of Australia. So I think people know it well enough that they're not relying on my terrible photography to spark memories of coming here over the years.
1: Well, I, for one, have been really enjoying seeing what you're doing, and I know lots of listeners are. They can follow Emily on Emily Power on Instagram. And Emily, it's such a pleasure, and I feel like I'm even on a bit of a trip around Australia myself. You're going to bits that I haven't sung at an RSL club or a concert hall at, or a local pub.
0: You need to get a gig up here at one of the pubs, because I tell you, you'd absolutely love it. And look, I didn't intend for this to be a segment about Dunnings, but why not? We're all friends and we can talk openly, so hey, it was all right.
1: We all have to go, Emily, and right now you have to go because we need to get to Simon Owens and the quiz. So it's time for you to go.
0: Catch you later then. Off I go.
1: You will. Say hello to James. Well, 27 past 10, 3OW. The quiz is next. Good prize on offer, a bit of theatre for you. Wonderful 3693. It's Steelology tonight. Back shortly.
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4: 29 to 11, it's quiz time. Tonight it is Steelology. Karen, good evening.
5: Hi, Dennis.
4: Hey, a great theatre show is the prize tonight. Karen, good luck. Steelology, you ready?
5: Mm-hmm.
4: This steel was a theatre star in England, including in Half a Sixpence.
5: Is it Tommy Steele?
4: Correct. Well done. A television show that starred Pierce Brosnan and Stephanie Zimbalist. Quick. Not steal the show. No, Karen, thank you. This was when Pierce Brosnan was a television star before he became a massive movie star. Hello, Christian.
6: Dennis, how are you, mate?
4: Yeah, good. A telly show that starred Pierce Brosnan and Stephanie Zimbalist. Something Steel.
6: Stephanie Zimbalist?
4: Yes, Ephraim Zimbalist. You wouldn't remember Ephraim Zimbalist because you're far too young.
6: Something Steel. Yeah, that's
4: something
6: right, I am.
4: Steel. Yes, and yes, you are.
6: Something Steel.
4: Come on.
6: No, I missed.
4: Call back. 133-693. This is not a rule. This is just it's a rule. If you can get through twice or three times, do so. 133-693. Hello, John. Good evening.
7: G'day, Dennis. How are you?
4: Yeah, good, John. Has it come back to you?
7: Remington Steele, I think it was.
4: Remington Steele, yes. Very successful show. Okay. A movie with Nicolas Cage about stealing cars in a very short time frame was...
7: Gone in 60 seconds.
4: Yes, and here's a trivia fact for you. 93 yes. cars were destroyed in the making of that movie, John.
7: I believe it.
4: Wow. Here is a question for you. Number 4 of 5. A phrase now. A phrase. When someone is outstanding in a performance, they're said to what?
7: Stole the show.
4: Stole the show, steal the show. Yes, well done.
7: Yep.
4: Stuck in the Middle with You was a hit for which American band? John, you're in the box seat.
7: That'll be Steel as Wheel.
4: You are tonight's winner. Well done, you. Congratulations, you've won a double pass to see My Fair Lady, hailed by the New York Times as one of the best musicals of the century. Lerner and Lowe's My Fair Lady opening November at Arts Centre Melbourne, and you will be there. John, hang on there as we enjoy a bit of Steeler's Wheel.

0: Bit of steel as wheel. What a good record that was and is. Coming up after the break, Simon Owens with Simon Says. He always comes up with great topics, this man, and he will bring his Monday the 4th, may the 4th be with him. After the break, his topic, Simon Owens with Simon Says. That's next.
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1: 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Wow, they could be anywhere.
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5: Simon says, put your hands on your hips, let your backbone slip, Simon says.
6: Simon Owens is a man. He's a man with topics. He's a man of intrigue. He's a man of conversation. Good evening.
7: Hello, Denden. How are you?
6: I'm very, very well.
7: That's good.
6: Hey, Simon, what's on your mind? What's happening in your in that world inside your head?
7: Well, it's Monday the 4th of May. I did have the thought of, you know, May the 4th be with you is the old thing that's been around for a few years. I was going to do something with that and Star Wars and science fiction, but then I got bored with that idea very quickly. And I found out that today was the day that Sherlock Holmes died.
6: Heavens.
7: Yeah.
6: That's probably where he went.
7: Arthur Conan Doyle killed him off in 1893. With Professor Moriarty, his nemesis, and Sherlock Holmes falling to their deaths at Reichenbach Falls in Switzerland.
6: Ooh.
7: And there was an outcry over it. The people said it was a literary crime, which is hard for me to say, that, you know, to kill off Sherlock Holmes, the greatest detective of all time.
6: Yes.
7: Yeah. And that just got me thinking about, is he the greatest detective of all time?
6: What
7: and
6: about
7: who else would
6: Inspector Poirot?
7: Poirot? Hercule Poirot?
6: Yes.
7: How's my French?
6: You thought literary whatever was hard to say.
7: Yeah.
6: Try, what's his first name?
7: Hercule.
6: Hercule Poirot. Yeah,
7: it sounds like you've got a phlegm problem.
6: Ooh, yeah, I'll go to the doctor tomorrow. Hey, that's an interesting one. What about, yeah.
7: Have you got others that, see, it's tough for you because

0: Or can we go with private eyes or crime fighters?
1: Private eyes, detectives, anything that requires investigation.
2: I don't watch many crime shows, but I do like watching Vera, which is...
0: Vera, I've never seen it. I've heard so many great reports about it, Karen.
2: Yeah, she's really good.
1: I don't.
2: She's got a sidekick. Can't think of his name.
1: I don't know Vera. I must admit,
0: Vera's an English series that has been around for ages, and evidently it's brilliant.
1: I thought Vera was Norm's other half in Cheers, who we never
0: saw.
1: That's
0: right.
1: Yeah.
0: That's right.
2: No, if you want to watch it, it's on Saturday too. I think it's on Saturday or Sunday night. I think it's Saturday night.
0: There's been a lot of series of it, Karen. It's not new. It's been around for a long while.
2: It has, and they're repeating it now. But it is very good. I don't watch the gory bits. I wait till it's finished. The way she solves everything. Yeah. Very quick thinking. Communicates well with all the people there in the office. And she's just really... They all call her mum. And she's just really good.
0: Hey, thank you very much, Karen.
1: I've had a text from Darren of Collingwood, who you might know, Dennis.
0: Yes?
1: He says the TV show Ryan, which starred Rod Mulliner, who does the 3AW voiceovers.
0: Yes.
1: Do you remember
0: Rod Mulliner, great voice.
1: Yes, I don't remember the show Ryan. This is going to be one of those ones where I throw out a topic and then I have no idea of the answers.
0: Darren of Collingwood is prolific tonight because he has been texting me on just about every segment since 8 o'clock.
1: Yes. He's also just wished us both a happy May the 4th be with you.
0: Oh, please.
1: He actually hasn't, but I can't read what he actually wrote.
0: Right. He's a very funny man, Darren of Collingwood.
1: Darren of Collingwood, yes.
0: 133693. Cynthia, good evening and welcome to the program.
3: Oh, thank you, Dennis. I'm just recovering from a hip replacement and can't concentrate on TV, so I thought this is something nice to listen to.
0: I'm glad we brought some calm and equilibrium to your life.
1: And Dennis is better looking.
3: Very much so. I've got a few for you. Jessica Fletcher.
1: Yes.
0: Oh, that's one I had up my sleeve. Murder, She Wrote.
1: Yes.
3: Dick Van Dyke in Diagnosis Murder.
1: Oh, that's a great one, yes.
0: I never saw that. Yep.
3: And Quincy M.E.
1: Oh, yes, Jack Clarkman.
3: That's an
0: Jack
3: old one.
1: What a great actor.
3: I don't know if this one qualifies, but Bones.
1: Yeah, that does.
3: Would that qualify?
1: I think it does,
0: Bones.
1: It was a crime-solving show, yeah.
3: And another one I'm watching at the moment, which I didn't watch first time round, is The Mentalist.
1: Oh, with Simon Baker Denny.
0: Oh, yes.
1: Mm. Yes.
3: Yeah.
0: Australian.
1: That's a good one too, yeah.
3: Can you tell I like those types of shows?
1: They're fantastic.
0: And that's very good, Cynthia, because you probably just named all the other ones that all the other callers heading towards 11 o'clock were going to name. No, that is not true.
3: I won one of your Spina Lee's pillows.
0: How is it?
3: Earlier in the year. It's wonderful.
1: Well, I hope that's not why you needed the hip replacement. That's that wouldn't be a good ad for our client.
3: I've been through 2 weeks of hell and I'm now doped up on meds that work. But I'm on the other side of it now, but 3 weeks down. But,
0: How's your movement?
3: Not too bad. I had complications. I had a kidney infection and my bone actually shattered while they were doing the surgery.
1: Strike.
0: Oh, heavens.
3: So I've got nuts and bolts and plates in me, so I think it'll take a bit longer. But, so I've got to keep reminding myself that this isn't just a straightforward one. And then I got an infection, but I'm getting there. The first 2 weeks,
1: so you're sort of full of nuts and bolts, like you're like a Meccano set.
3: Yeah, well, I've got a partial knee replacement on my right knee, and now I've got nuts and bolts, and I wonder if I'm going to set it off when I go through airports now.
0: Yeah. Oh, you certainly are, and that was the next thing I was going to say. You'll be an excitement machine when you go through security.
1: You're one quarter Terminator now. Just think of it that way, Cynthia.
3: I am. I'm averaging one every 10 years. I had my knee 10 years ago, my hip this year, so I'm trying to work out what it'll be in 10 years' time.
1: Well, I hope the tennis elbow doesn't get you.
0: Yes. Hey, Cynthia.
3: I hope not.
0: Thank you very much for your call and a speedy recovery to you from both myself and Simon. Hello, Frank.

0: going?
1: Frank.
2: G'day, Frank.
0: How's it going, guys? Yeah, I've got a couple. Ironside, Raymond Burr.
2: Oh, there you go. Good. There's a ripper.
1: In the wheelchair, wasn't he?
0: Yeah, that's right, yeah. Yeah, because he played Perry Mason as well.
2: Yes.
1: Barbara Rush was in that too.
0: Yeah. And the other one, do you remember, I'm sure you do, Dennis, Petrocelli.
1: Oh, Petrocelli. Barbara Dale, I should have said, in Ironside. Petrocelli. Do you remember Petrocelli, Simon?
2: No. Possibly a bit before my time.
1: I'm trying to think of the actor, Frank.
0: He was a lawyer. And he was doing the detective, solving the crimes as a lawyer. Every episode, he used to lay a brick when he was building his house.
1: Yes. That's a very good nomination, Frank. Thank you for that. Arthur, what about you?
3: Good evening, Dennis. Can you hear me?
1: Mm-hmm.
3: Good evening, Simon and Taylor. Jake and the Fat Man.
2: Oh, yes.
3: One of Taylor's favourites with Mark Harmon.
1: William Conrad.
2: William Conrad in it. Yes,
1: yes.
2: That's a great one,
3: and
2: yes.
3: Of course, my favourite of all, Homicide, Leonard Till and all the rest in there.
1: Elwin Kurtz.
2: Yes.
1: Terry Donovan.
3: Terry McDermott, Norman Yem,
1: yes.
3: All the rest, George Mulvey.
1: Norman That's Yem, yes. Yep. Norman Yem is a twin, Simon.
2: Oh, yeah, I know. Imagine that.
1: Brother plays clarinet in the Sydney Symphony.
2: And didn't one of them go on to win the Stall Gift or something?
1: I think that was Norman.
2: Yeah. Yes. Yeah, lots of talent there.
1: Yeah, my word. Running, acting and playing the clarinet. What about Magnum P.I.?
2: Oh, you'd have to include him then, wouldn't you? Yes.
1: Yes.
2: Yeah, definitely.
1: I think you would.
2: I'd also throw in, I've got another book one. Again, as a kid, after I finished reading Encyclopedia Brown, I then went on to discover the story of two brothers whose father was a detective and they also went around solving crimes. The Hardy Boys.
1: Oh, yes.
2: Did you ever read those books, the Hardy Boy books?
1: No.
2: Oh, they were marvellous. There was one where a floor in a house used to disappear and they were amazed because all the furniture sat there, you know, in midair. That's all I remember about it. It was a long time ago. But the Hardy Boys used to solve crimes.
1: Oh, yes, I don't recall. I've never, ever experienced Hardy Boys.
2: And I think this was back in the days.
1: Mary Hardy.
2: Oh, yes, of course. But this was back in the days where boys read those boys' books and girls read the other books, which were, you know, the female equivalent was Nancy Drew.
1: Yes, but at least they were reading.
2: Oh, yeah. Oh, yes, that's a great lesson, yes.
1: They weren't looking at pictures on Insta or Facebook.
2: No.
1: 133-693, we'll take a break. Let's keep them coming. Famous detectives, either in books, on radio series or on television or in movies. 133-693, more with Simon. And Simon Says after the break.
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4: 6 to 11, Dennis Walter with you until midnight. Simon Owens is with me. We're talking about famous detectives in television, movies, comics, you know, cartoons. Christina, hello.
5: Hello.
4: Go ahead, Christina.
5: I rang before about the domestic violence thing with the police.
4: Yes. Have you heard the bits of information I've given out since?
5: Yes, I did. And we're going to have a meeting with the mayor tomorrow.
4: Excellent, Christina. I hope you can find a peaceful and satisfactory outcome. I've had bits and pieces coming through ever since. It's obviously touched a nerve with many listeners. I'm glad you've been listening, and maybe, you know, flick me an email at nights@3rw.com.au. Just keep me up to date with what's going on, okay?
5: Yes, no, I will do. Thank you so much for all the information you've given me.
4: Oh, that's great. Christina, I'm glad you've been listening beyond your call. Thank you. Simon.
6: Yes, Dennis, yes.
4: Police detective, you're saying, look, yes, Dennis, I'm the school teacher. Police detective Dick Tracy.
6: Oh, that's a great
4: And Mumbles. Thing. Remember Mumbles?
6: Was Mumbles one of his arch enemies or something, was it?
4: I can't remember what Mumbles' role was, but Mumbles used to just... he couldn't understand it.
6: He was his friend. Tony Mack has just yelled out, he was his friend.
4: Yeah.
6: Yes.
4: I don't remember Mumbles being a bad person.
6: No.
4: Or Tony.
6: Nor Tony
4: being
6: for
4: a bad
6: matter.
4: Person.
6: Yes,
4: no.
6: Exactly. I'll throw in another.
4: Yes.
6: I know we've still got another call there, but what about Tintin? Do you remember Tintin? Yeah, it was a comic book series.
4: No.
6: With the guy who had this little sort of tuft of hair, and he was a friend of Captain Haddock, who was a drunken sailor. There were the Thompson twins, were two detectives
4: that
6: novel as well.
4: Could we go with the Rockford Files with James Garner?
6: Yeah, I think we could, definitely.
4: Yeah, he was a PI.
6: Yeah.
4: Oh, could we go with Mariska Hargitay, Jane Mansfield's daughter in Law and Order?
6: You probably could. I've not watched Law and Order.
4: Oh, I love Law and
6: Order. One of those ones I've never caught up with yet.
4: Oh, good show. Ding, ding, ding, ding. William, good evening.
7: Hi, Dennis and Simon.
6: Hi, William.
7: Two shows. I think one was called Magnum, but I'm not 100% certain.
4: Yeah, Magnum PI.
6: Magnum
4: excellent.
6: PI, yes.
7: That was a goodie. I think another one was The Saint, but I'm not sure.
6: The Saint,
4: oh, the
6: Roger
4: Saint,
6: Moore.
4: Simon Templar, Roger Moore.
7: Yes. The other one I've totally forgotten, but I'm not 100%. I think the Pink Panther, but I'm not sure.
6: Oh, the Pink Panther, Inspector Clouseau.
4: Yeah, Peter Sellers.
6: Peter Sellers. And then Steve Martin in the reboot, which wasn't really... love Steve Martin, but he shouldn't have done that film.
4: Yes, same. I've got the same sentiment exactly. Yeah. William, great call. Oh. Thank you. Leanne, good evening.
8: Hello.
4: Hi.
6: Hi, Leanne.
8: Yes, this is a first-time caller.
6: Oh, good.
4: Good. Where have you been? Why have you been so shy?
6: Dennis has been waiting.
4: Yes, I have.
8: NCIS.
6: Oh, what a great long-running series that's been now.
4: One of the most successful series. Mark Harmon, is that his name?
6: Yes. Yes.
8: Yes.
4: Such a great show.
8: Okay, I had another one then, I've forgotten. Matlock Police.
6: Oh, yes, wonderful.
4: Yes,
6: Paul Cronin was in it as Gary Hogan. But
4: Gary
6: I can't remember
4: Hogan.
6: All the other cast. Yes.
4: And I kept getting

0: role that Paul used to when they were trying to film bits and pieces. He had trouble manoeuvring the motorbike.
1: Oh, there was a clip that was on YouTube, and it was Paul Cronin there. He's in the police outfit, astride the motorbike, and he flips his visor down. His car goes speeding past. He takes off after it and stacks straight into the bank on the other side of the road. It was the greatest blooper of all time.
0: I want to see it.
1: Yeah.
2: Division 4?
1: Ah, yes. Yes, with Sergeant Banner.
0: Gerard Kennedy. Yeah. Gerard Kennedy.
2: Gerard Kennedy.
1: Yeah.
2: Yeah. And what else? There was another one I had. Starsky Hutch.
1: Oh, of course.
0: David Soul and John Michael Glaser.
1: That's it.
2: Yes.
1: Yeah.
2: Yeah.
1: They're great suggestions, Leanne. You're going to have to ring again now, I'm afraid. We've roped you in.
0: Yes.
2: Okay. Thank you very much.
0: Can I just ask why you haven't rung? Have you always been a bit scared of...
1: Or are you a Triple M listener?
2: I've tried to get through but could never get through because there was always so many on the line.
1: Yeah.
0: So you're quite happy to talk, but you weren't just panicking or anything like that?
1: No, Dennis is just too damn popular.
2: And because I live so far away.
0: Where?
2: Down near Hayward.
0: Oh, Hayward, down Portland way.
2: Yeah. Yes.
0: It's a lovely part of the world. Thank you for listening.
2: And I used to always listen to you sing, Dennis.
0: Ah, good on you. Well, I still sing.
1: So never mind.
0: I hope you can find me again. Leanne, thank you very much for your call. Simon Owens, thank you.
1: It's a pleasure.
0: Here comes the news and then time to chat.
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4: Good evening, I'm Kate Carlisle. The death toll has risen to 3 and one person has made it to shore after two vessels got into difficulties off the north coast of New South Wales. Emergency services were contacted just after dark when a member of the public reported a yacht in difficulty off the South Ballina breakwall. Marine Rescue New South Wales responded, but the vessel rolled while crossing the Ballina Bar in heavy conditions. It's not known how many people were on the yacht. In the same region, a traffic accident on the far north coast of New South Wales has left two people dead. Police say a car hit a tree after coming off the M1 at Chindera at around 6 this evening. The driver and passenger in the front seat died at the scene. The crash has led to the closure of two southbound lanes as investigations take place. The federal government says spending restraint will be the key feature of next week's budget rather than tax reform. Higher inflation and soaring commodity prices will help the government bank more in revenue, which will be used to pay down debt. Queensland worker unions are calling on the state government not to interfere with their workplace safety and compensation laws. Thousands of members have taken to the streets today, marching just one day ahead of major industrial action, which will severely impact the South East Rail network. Queensland Council of Unions General Secretary Jacqueline King says they're urging the LNP to keep their hands off the safety laws.
5: The government has announced a review into our codes of practice, which are the heart of our health and safety laws, which outline safety rules for how do you manage high-risk hazard. We would say to this government, workplace health and safety is not about making workplaces more productive. It's actually about preventing harm.
3: Japan says the strategic environment in the region is becoming increasingly difficult. Prime Minister Sane Takaichi is in Australia on her first official visit, where she's ratified a series of agreements with Anthony Albanese. Both leaders will increase cooperation on energy security, defence issues and economic resilience. Speaking through a translator, Ms. Takaichi says it's an important step forward.
6: The two countries have built a relationship as frontrunners in cooperation among like-minded countries by advancing pioneering security cooperation at a level that could be described as quasi-allies.
3: Australian businesses and organisations are being advised to register their branded sender IDs used at the top of an SMS. From July, the word unverified will be displayed if a brand is not registered with their telco. ACMA says the new rules are designed to protect consumers from impersonation scams. In finance, one Australian dollar is buying 71.9 US cents.
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3: Aussie surfer Stephanie Gilmore has claimed her first title since

0: She surprised herself.
1: I really didn't think I was going to win a comp this year. Like, I'm trying to be positive, but I was also like, the girls are just at a whole new level and it's epic. This is what I wanted.
0: In NRL, Dolphins prop and former Blues Origin forward Daniel Saifiti has retired on medical grounds due to a serious shoulder injury. In Super Rugby, the Reds secured a 30-21 victory over the Brumbies on Saturday night, reclaiming the Rod McQueen Cup for the first time in 4 years. They're now in fourth place on the ladder. And Detroit and Cleveland have advanced to the next stage of the NBA playoffs. That is the latest in news and sport.
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8: A strong wind warning is in place for the coast. Cloudy tonight, very high chance of showers with a chance of thunderstorms. Winds northwesterly, 30 to 40Ks. Tomorrow, cloudy, high chance of showers. Winds west to southwesterly, 25 to 35Ks. Fine range are moderate. Wednesday, cloudy, very high chance of rain, top of 17. Thursday, cloudy, very high chance of showers, top of 14. And Friday, cloudy, very high chance of showers, top of 16. Heading for a top of 17 tomorrow for Warrnambool and Port Ferry, 16 for Mortlake and Terang.
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10: At the moment, it's 14 degrees.
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13: It's 7 past 11. It's a Monday night and I want your calls. 133-693. We touched on this with Carolee Katsimbarnas just after 8 this evening, but what have you been waiting for? The people of Melton have been waiting for a new rail link, and it's been promised now. But what happens next year? What have you been waiting for? This can be serious or it can be lighthearted. I'm not going to preempt any of, there are so many I could preempt here, but in life, is there something that you've been waiting for? 133-693. Also, Tim Tam won the Kentucky Derby on this date in 1958. The Tim Tam biscuits were named by Ross Arnott, who attended the Derby and decided that the name of that winning horse was perfect for a planned new line of biscuits. How good is that? And they're still around today. Tim Tams. 133-693. So what have you named maybe your pet after? Is it a family member? Taylor's dog is called Spritz, which is named after the Aperol Spritz. What have you named your pet after? And can you whistle? Who has the loudest whistle or the best whistle? Or has the most crapola whistle of all time?

0: 133693. I'd love to hear from you. What have you been waiting for? What have you named your pet after, or who have you named your pet after? And can you whistle, and who has the loudest whistle, or maybe the best whistle? Nolene, good evening.
1: Dennis, can you play me a Rolling Stone song, Dead Flowers?
0: Dead Flowers. Why do you want to hear Dead Flowers, Nolene?
1: It's a good song by the Rolling Stones, darling.
0: Oh, yeah. Well, okay. I thought there might be some particular personal reason that you wanted to hear it.
1: No, I haven't heard it for a long time.
0: Well, you're about...
1: The Fingers album.
0: Yes. So you don't have the record?
1: Yeah, I've got two of them and I can't find them.
0: Ah, fair enough. That's why you need people
1: like... I'll go back to bed and listen to it.
0: Okay. Well, how long will it take you to get back to bed?
1: 2 seconds.
0: 2 seconds? Because you hop into bed... Do you go to bed with me, Nolene?
1: Not really. I think you go to bed with Annette.
0: Nolene, here we go. Thank you, Simon.
1: See ya.

0: Thank you, Darlene. Dead Flowers, which showed a bit of influence of country music for the Stones. Interesting. Thank you very much, Nolene. 133693. What have you been waiting for? That can be a bit of a, it can be a serious topic, or it can be a bit of fun as we head towards midnight. Oh, I can, I'm thinking of things that people might have been waiting for, whether it be in footy or in politically or bits and pieces. Len, good evening.
1: Evening, Dennis.
0: Len.
1: Dennis, just heading back to your detectives.
0: Yes, look, keep going with that famous detective,
1: I must admit, I haven't been listening because we've been having trouble with the little dog and that, and I only caught the last part of it. Excuse me, Dennis. Sherlock Holmes. With
0: Sherlock Holmes.
1: Who was it, sir?
0: Gabe Watson.
1: Nigel Bruce and was Dr. Watson. And the guy's name's just gone out of my head, Dennis.
0: That's all right. But a lot of people would relate to Sherlock Holmes.
1: Yeah. And, that was a fantastic series, actually. And I remember watching that. It used to come on after the footy replay back in the 60s.
0: Oh, gosh.
1: Every Saturday night after the footy replay, Sherlock Holmes would come on.
0: So would this be, Len, before Penthouse Club?
1: Oh, hell yeah.
0: Gosh.
1: Yeah.
0: Life was simpler then, Len.
1: It was. And, I'm sorry, Dennis, that the name of the guy that played Sherlock Holmes has completely disappeared. You know how my head works, Dennis. Things come in and things go out. And
0: well, Len, do you think you're alone with that?
1: What, me? No.

0: You other guys have the same problem.
1: Yes. I think it's society at the moment. And you know what I reckon part of the problem is? I think because... And this is only my opinion, and I'd love other people to venture into the conversation, but I think it is largely to do with modern technology and screens. For instance, on Thursday, no, it wasn't Friday, I was on a train and yeah. I left Geelong, and other than about maybe 5 minutes of that trip before I got off the train in one of the suburbs of Melbourne, I was on the screen the entire time, Len. I was answering emails. I was looking up bits and pieces I need for bits and pieces that I've got going on. Yeah. We are disconnected, and we're forgetting about all the bits and pieces that of everyday life.
0: Dennis,
1: yeah.
0: I'll tell you something, Dennis. I'm in the same vein, and I'm not a screen guy. I don't look at screens all day. I'm out in the garden, or I'm playing golf, or I'm doing something, you know. But how this name has gone out of my head, I'll tell you what, I'm going to write it down in my little book here. And
1: well, I hope you remember to write it down.
0: Well, I will. What was I going to do, Dennis?
1: I don't know what you're going to do. I can't remember.
0: No, I'll write it down in my little book right now. And I'll call you back tomorrow night, and we'll get on to this, because this is absolutely driving me nuts.
1: Was it Douglas someone?
0: No.
1: Was it Ray Hero Fiennes? Was it Benedict Cumberbatch?
0: No, I'll tell you what.
1: Henry Cavill. What year are you talking about, Len?
0: What are you telling me about? Stop putting names in my head.
1: Was this in this century, Len?
0: I think so, but I can't remember.
1: What can't you remember?
0: What are we talking about?
1: I have no idea.
0: Basil Rathbone and Nigel Bruce.
1: Heavens, that's 1939.
0: Yes.
1: You're not that old.
0: I was on that set.
1: Yeah, you were not.
0: No. I would love to have been.
1: Yeah, Basil Rathbone, what a huge star he was for a while.
0: Oh, what about him in The Adventures of Robin Hood?
1: Yes, always very good.
0: Errol Flynn.
1: Oh, Errol Flynn, what a naughty boy he was, Len.
0: Oh, well, you know, him and David Niven were very bad boys.
1: Yes, I haven't heard much about David Niven, but I have heard little bits, but I have heard a lot about Errol Flynn.
0: No, David Niven wrote that book, The Moon is Blue.
1: Yes, and why that book? What was the title, The Moon is Blue, do you know?
0: Oh, because they're a bit blue.
1: Oh, there you are. Len, thank you. I think we got to the bottom of your call then. I think we've solved all the issues. Basil Rathbone as Sherlock Holmes. Jim, hello.
2: Ah, hang on, Dennis. Yeah, I was on the speaker thing, the handful. Hey, two things. You know, people waiting for things.
1: Yes.
2: Yeah, they built that last big underground rail system they built in Sydney, under the harbour and under the suburbs and that, in the guts of Sydney. It was first started to construct in 1915.
1: Right. That's like the train station that's under Tullamarine, evidently.
2: Oh, that's a bit younger.
1: A little bit younger.
2: But... with a concession. That got held up with the concession deeds for the... toll road. And remember the state government put in the agreement they wouldn't build a railway station for 20, 30 odd years or whatever. And the other one is name your pets. And you know that cranky Jack Russell, I sent the videos of you last year at the Lemon Tree.
1: Yeah.
2: He didn't have a name when I started looking. He's not mine. I just looked after him a heap of times. And start off as Pup, and then all of a sudden I just had a brainwave one day and I started calling Papa Stani.
1: Papa, what have you called him?
2: Papa Stani.
1: Papa Stani. Okay.
2: Yeah, I come out of the bathroom one day and he come out of the bedroom and he's shaking me.
1: That, it's a

0: 18 past 11. Thank you, Andrea, for your email. I'm waiting for a parcel to be delivered to my friend in France. It's been in Paris customs for 3 months. Has anybody got any idea on how to sort it? Oh, I don't know whether we'll have any information to help you, Andrea, and I have no idea why it would have been in customs for 3 months. But thank you for listening to 3RW Nights, 133693. We'll take a break and be back soon. Chris, Rosie, Frank, Karen and others, keep the calls coming. In life, what have you been waiting for? Andrea's problem is a serious one, but there are other amusing bits and pieces that I think Victorians might have been waiting on. 133693. Tim Tam won the Kentucky Derby, and Ross Arnott was at the Derby that day and decided to name biscuits Tim Tams. But what have you named your pet after? 133693. And also, can you whistle? We haven't had one whistler yet. Who has the loudest whistle? Who has the best whistle? 133693. Back soon.
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0: Wonderful 3693. Thank you, Trish, for your email. Famous detective. Let's keep this going. Simon Owens was talking about famous detectives or police characters from television shows. Ice-T from Law & Order, SVU. Trish, that is a very good nomination. Also, Trish had a gorgeous Australian silky terrier named Pepsi, named after Pepsi Cola. Thank you very much, Trish, for your email. Chris, good evening.
10: Hello, Dennis. How are you?
0: Yeah, good.

0: Chris, what's happening?
1: A little while.
0: I missed you.
1: I have to go to bed early enough. My girlfriend rings me up at 6:30 in the morning from Tasmania. Her little pet bird, Remy, is a green and yellow parrot. When he gets up, everyone gets up. You know, and
0: what was Remy named after, Chris?
1: The fellow plays a part of Remy on Home and Away, and a few months there, when my ex-girlfriend was getting out of bed and race off to have a shower, he was in his cage and going, whip wheel, you know. I thought, that's a bit clever. And then for a few weeks after that, he was saying, because he can actually speak, he goes, it's a whip wheel, and I don't know if I can do this next part, but I will. And then in recent weeks, which he's been flying out of bed to go to have a shower, he's been going, wow.
0: Hey, this bird has got a lot of knowledge.
1: Yeah, and he knows when Teddy Bear's on the phone because he thinks he's going to get that. I'm going to put some money in my ex-girlfriend's account, and like I did last week, I won about $1,100 in the pub last week, and I won another $300 tonight on a couple of quaddies. But I'll just quickly tell you, I'm looking forward to, I hope we haven't lost this game to no Saturday night football, but the Dream Time at G with the incorporating the Sir Doug Nichols round. Our beautiful friend Yusuf Islam, through his singing career, was known as Cat Stevens. Oh, he's a friend of the Richmond National Footy Club. He hasn't been at the G for that Dream Time game for a few years, but remember that I do play when I play on YouTube, and I like to listen to it. I'll be transferred onto my TV and get the full effects of the choreography, but that song, Father and Song. And,
0: fabulous song.
1: Can I sing just a little bit for you?
0: Yes, of course you can. Go for it.
1: Find a girl, settle down. If you want, you can marry. Look at me. I'm old, but I'm happy. There you go.
0: What a fantastic piece of music that is, Chris. Relationship between father and son.
1: I think of my father, Jimmy, who passed away on September the 7th, 2002. I was at the family wake there at my mum's place in Sunbury, and I know she's in the support of the combination. But later that day, I did catch up with a lady friend who I popped a question to, and she was a former Minister for Health and State Labor member of Northern Metropolitan, Miss Jenny McCarkis. But maybe I said too much. But she could have said yes at the time, but anyway, I wish her well, yeah.
0: Hey, good on you, Chris. Thank you for that. Thank you for all of your information there. Cat Stevens, yes, hasn't been in Australia, or Yusuf Islam, hasn't been in Australia for ages. When I was on Afternoons, I tell you, he was one of the ones. There were a couple of people who, you know, you do have them when you're interviewing people day in, day out, and a few people who just... Actually, you might be enjoying interviewing them, but you feel like they're in control of the conversation. And Yusuf Islam was one of them. He was very pleasant. He was very, you know, he was forthcoming with information and stories. But I felt right through the interview that he was sort of in control of the conversation. Interesting. The other one was Jeffrey Edelston. Came into the studio. And I'm interviewing him, but he just had a way with words that actually threw you to the side a little bit. Fascinating. Other than that, I have no other memories of feeling not threatened, but challenged. Chris, thank you for your call. Hello, Rosie.
2: Hello, Dennis. I'm just letting you know I had a little dog, a little Australian Terrier, and I named him Buzzy.
0: Buzzy.
2: B-U-Z-Z-Y, after a very famous racehorse.
0: Name of the racehorse?
2: Buzzy.
0: Oh, I don't know Buzzy. Is Buzzy an Australian horse or an international horse?
2: No, an Australian horse, but he was in the 1930s.
0: Oh, okay, right. No wonder I don't know. So Buzzy did good things back in the day.
2: Yes, he was a sweet little dog, and I had a lot of pleasure from him.
0: That is lovely. How did you know about Buzzy the racehorse, may I ask?
2: Because my father was a racehorse trainer.
0: Ah.
2: In Flemington. My dad had his stables in Flemington.
0: Did he train Buzzy? Or did
2: No, Buzzy... No, he didn't train Buzzy. but we just like the name.
0: Hey, that is a great story. Thank you very much for sharing it. 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Rosie, thank you very much for your call. And don't hang up because Taylor will grab your details. Hello, Frank.
3: Yeah, Dennis. Hey, Dennis, Frank. When Simon was on, when you're talking about detectives, I'm surprised no one came up with Dick Tracy.
0: No, we mentioned Dick Tracy towards the end.
3: Oh, was it? Okay.
0: Mumbles.
3: Sorry?
0: And Mumbles. Remember Mumbles?
3: Oh, yes. I do. Now, I thought I missed it when I didn't think anyone mentioned Dick Tracy. I was thinking about that. I said Dick Tracy was a detective himself. But, yeah, I had a dog, a miniature fox terrier, 12 years ago. I called it Milo. His name was Milo. I named him after the movie with Jim Carrey, The Mask.
0: Yes.
3: He had a dog in the Mask movie called Milo.
0: Yep.
3: Yeah, I named him after that, yeah. He looked identical as a fox, miniature fox terrier.
0: That is brilliant. Frank, it's interesting to find out why people name their pets particular names. Thank you very much for your call. It's 11:30. Rather than running late with the ad breaks, let's have a break here now. And then Karen Merle, Helen, Jim, Julie will get to you very, very soon. Have a chat to Tony McManus as well. Wonderful 3693. Let me just recap quickly. What have you been waiting for? It can be something really, really foolish, or it can be something serious. 1-3-3-6-9-3. Tim Tam won the Kentucky Derby in 1958. Tim Tam biscuits were named by Ross Arnott, who attended that particular race meeting and decided that would be a great name for a planned new line of biscuits. And what have you named your pet after? And please, can someone give me a whistle? Can you whistle? Who's got the best whistle or the loudest whistle? 1-3-3-6-9-3.
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4: It's 26 to midnight. We're having fun. It's Monday night here on 3RW Nights, 133693. What have you named your pet after, or who have you named your pet after? Karen, good evening.
5: Hi, Dennis. Well, I don't have any pets. I've got a bit of a twist on the subject. I named my children, being religious, I named them after, two of them are named after disciples of Christ, and one was Andrew, he was a disciple, right. And the other one was Michael, who was an archangel. I like the names, and plus they're a bit biblical, you know. And the girls have all got normal names, but they're nice names. And my youngest son, Cameron, his second name is Matthew from the Bible. I thought that was interesting.
4: Oh, that's all right. That's good.
5: I was also thinking, did you watch 60 Minutes last night? I mean, last night, Dennis, at all.
4: No, I've recorded it, but I haven't watched it.
5: Because there is a very dangerous tick that is prevalent in Australian bush right up the east coast, and apparently a young teenager died from it. He had an anaphylactic attack, I think it was. And if you go walking in the bush, they can just attach themselves to your clothing and just bite it, and you can get all swelling and everything. It's really scary. And I don't know what you can do to prevent it, but they're quite prevalent in the bush, Australian bush. And I thought it was very interesting coverage of it, and the poor parents that I really feel for them, you know.
4: We don't hear enough about this stuff, Karen.
5: No, but I think they covered it pretty well on 60 Minutes. So if you can download that would be, I think you'd be quite interested in that.
4: Good on you, Karen. Yes?
5: Could you call with a Kokomo for me? If you get time.
4: I'll tell you what we'll do, Karen. We will play Kokomo up to the news in about 20 minutes' time.
5: Thank you. I'll look forward to that.
4: Would you be happy with that, Karen?
5: I would be, yeah.
4: Good. We will do it, a bit of Kokomo up to the news tonight. What a great song. Everyone loves it. Merle, hello.
6: Jen, names of a little cat. Ours
4: yes.
6: is about three years old now. We lost our Burmese about 4 or 5 years ago and felt very lonely. I rang up the Belmore Road, Elgar Road bit.
4: Yes.
6: I said, do you know anyone's got any kittens they don't want? And they said, we've got the little one here. He's a little bit sad. He was a little bit hard to handle. But we brought him home and I called him Jim. And you know why I called him Jim, Dan?
4: No, I don't, but I think I'm about to find out.
6: You know the Star Trek song, It's Life, Jim, but not as you know it.
4: Ah.
6: You know that song, you know?
4: Yes.
6: It's something like Jim. And when we brought him home, Lisa said, what are we going to call him? I said, it's life, Jim, here, but not as you know it. I said, we're going to call him Jim. We call him Jim. He was very hard to handle in the beginning, very bit ferocious and a bit scary.
4: Well, probably he might have had a bad life.
6: He's had a terrible life, Dan, you know. I mean, I wrote about him from that poem for my group. Beneath yep. that firm shiny eyes, there is the devil in disguise. So I did it for my writing group because he just was very skittish. He's about three. He's absolutely gorgeous.
4: Because you've given him a settled environment.
6: He knows everything, Dan. We have a night time.

0: He goes and stands near the television at a certain time, and we have to get him away. And I say to my daughter, you know, he's ready to go to bed. And we say to him, do you want to go to beddies? Beddies. And you should see him. He goes into his little box and goes, you know, he was in his cage that we brought him home from, you know, those travelling things the other night.
1: Yeah.
0: I wonder why he got in. He went and slept in there. But he's just a lovely cat now. We can talk to him and he understands everything we're saying. So that's why I called him Jim. It's life, Jim, but not as you know it. You know, the Captain Kirk sort of song that they sing. I love that song.
1: Merle,
0: about Kokomo. I can't stand Kokomo. Hey, it's life, Jim. I can't stand it. I think
1: Merle,
0: I'd put me in a room with her. I think I'd go mad.
1: Merle, thank you. Well, you won't ever be in a room where people are going to torture you with Kokomo. Merle, thank you very much for your call, as always. 133-693. It's 21 to midnight. Have you named your pet after someone or something that is of significance to you, or have you just pulled a random name? 133-693. Famous television or movie detectives, 133-693. Just following up on the story that we mentioned earlier in the night, which is getting conflicting reports. We did hear that Iranian media was claiming it had prevented a US Navy destroyer from entering the Strait of Hormuz by hitting it with missiles. The American authorities are denying that any of their ships have been hit by missiles. We're still trying to get to the bottom of this, but 3RW will keep you informed as details come to hand. That does seem odd, claiming that you have hit something and then the opposite side saying, no, you haven't. Helen, good evening.
2: Hello, Dennis. In my whole life, I've only ever had two pets. I've told you before about my cat that I called Alistair after Alistair Lord.
1: Yes.
2: But when I was four and I went to a film with my mother, everybody went to the movies two or three times a week in those days because there was no TV. And so we went and saw a film. I came home and immediately renamed my canary Joey because I saw Pal Joey, and at 4 years old, already fell in love with Frank Sinatra.
1: Frank Sinatra. Who else was in Pal Joey? Frank Sinatra was the star.
2: God knows. I don't even think he sang in that film, Dennis. I keep meaning to look it up, but I haven't. I don't think he sang in that film.
1: I can't remember seeing it. It was Frank Sinatra, Kim Novak and Rita Hayworth in the movie.
2: But his presence was enough for me to name my canary after him. So that means I was really taken by him.
1: Didn't he play a singer, though, in that movie?
2: I have no idea. I was four, Dennis.
1: Oh, gosh.
2: My point is, I've now loved him for most of my life.
1: Who, Pal Joey or Frank Sinatra?
2: Aren't I faithful?
1: Sorry?
2: Aren't I faithful?
1: To Frank?
2: Yes.
1: Yeah, well, I'm faithful to Frank too. His singing, his phrasing, his interpretation of songs was second to none. Joey.
2: Exactly. I can't stand that Kokomo song either. So I'll be wishing you good night.
1: Oh, don't do that yet. I'm not playing it till 3 minutes to midnight. Helen.
2: Thank you.
1: Don't desert me, Helen.
2: I won't desert you.
1: Pal Joey, I've just got it up here. Joey Evans, played by Frankson. Don't you, Simon. Simon is teasing you, Helen. He's just trying to annoy you. Do it again, Simon. Is a Frank Sinatra played a philandering San Francisco-based singer with big dreams of starting his own nightclub. Chasing women kept him more occupied than singing.
2: Well, he won me.
1: Well, yes. he wouldn't have been the first of singers back in that era to be distracted by the other sex. Helen, thank you. Karen, I know you're looking forward to a Kokomo, but it seems there's a bit of a...

0: 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Would there be a dipper pet? Would there be a lingy? 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
2: Yesterday I got a photo sent to me of a radio friend, mate, as a bikie.
3: Yeah.
2: Because he's been playing around with AI.
3: No, I didn't do it, but so
2: it's very childish.
3: Isn't it fun though? And this is what people can do on AI now, and it can
2: Old MacDonald had a farm.
3: Very much.
2: AIO. Yeah.
3: And I feel better about myself looking at that photograph. I've been watching it all weekend, and now it's framed sitting in my bedside table. staring
2: You look
3: at me.
2: Like a big tough guy.
3: I know. Well, that's who I always thought I was, Dennis.
2: Lots of tats, lots of rings.
3: Oh, wow.
2: And all those other things.
3: And so I sent it out to a few dear and close.
2: You sent it to me as well.
3: Overwhelmingly, they came back and said, you should do that look. That is fantastic. New owners, new look. Just wonder how that would go down.
2: No, fantastic. I don't think that would go down really well.
3: Well, you know, it gives us a bit of edge. We need to be a bit more edgy, Dennis.
2: I don't know whether we do.
3: You don't think so?
2: But well, no, I don't know anything. What's on your program?

0: I want to talk to you about...
1: Bikey boy?
0: Bikey boy. I want to talk to you about teenage crush.
1: Yes.
0: Did you?
1: Yeah, Chrissy Amphlett. In school together.
0: I've heard you say that before. Was that the first and only?
1: No, there were others.
0: Okay.
1: Quite a few others.
0: I watched for my
1: she
0: sins.
1: Was gorgeous.
0: She, well, yes. And what a talent. What an extraordinary, yep. Wonderful talent.
1: I didn't know she sang until about 20 years after I'd finished high school.
0: And then you realised it was her and I sat next to her at school.
1: Yeah, I did. I've been living off the dream ever since.
0: Yeah.
1: Crapping onto people, you know, non-stop.
0: Understandably. McHale's Navy or Brady Bunch?
1: What?
0: I know. So,
1: please,
0: so,
1: what a comedy. I'll have to have time to just think about that. Yeah. McHale's Navy.
0: Yeah, so I watched a doco just over the weekend about the cast of McHale's Navy. And there's only one remaining who's getting on in age, I think, the other side of 90. But they talked about how they were all invited into that program, what made it work, you know, and why it was so intrinsically important for a very short period of time. An extraordinary cast.
1: Ernest Borgnine.
0: Mm.
1: Tim Conway.
0: Was just wonderful.
1: Who was the bloke with the glasses? Captain
0: Captain Bington.
1: He was very good.
0: Yeah. He was fantastic, and what an actor. Anyway, so we might thought we'd have a bit of fun with that. And if I said to you ever, Dan, which we'll throw open for the listener just after midnight, best time you've ever had, where, when and why, and with whom?
1: Ooh.
0: I know. Think about that for a moment. You were never in Swallows Juniors, were you? That was well and truly before your time.
1: And I wasn't in Brian the Juniors. I was in
0: Brian the Juniors.
1: Young Talent Time as a contestant who lost, put me through to the finals, lost again.
0: That's right.
1: Then went on New Faces and won the heat, then won the final, and then Young Talent Time said, come back and do a segment of requests.
0: And the rest is history.
1: The rest is history.
0: Who was the leading Swallows Junior person? Who's the one that instantly jumps to mind from those days?
1: I think Deborah Byrne was on.
0: Probably Deb?
1: Yeah, Jane Scully, I think, was on there.
0: Before Young Talent Time.
1: Oh, heavens. Oh, no, I can't remember.
0: Mm.
1: Patty.
0: Patty Newton. Patty Newton was...
1: Patty McGrath, was she there?
0: A Swallows Junior. There you go, which is on Seven. Of course it was.
1: Gosh.
0: Anyway, we've got lots of things that we can talk about, and we just sort of ramble pretty much most mornings right through into the wee small hours until Ross and Russ take over the airwaves.
1: That would be a good thing.
0: Out of sheer desperation.
1: Listen, Bikey Features, I'll talk to you tomorrow night.
0: You better believe it, baby.
1: Yeah, no worries about that. Just do as I say.
0: Love your work.
1: Shut up.
0: Bye.
1: Tony McManus, thank you. Jim, hello, Jim.
2: Hello, Dennis Taylor. Simon, and good evening to Tony McManus and company.
1: Yeah.
2: I didn't think I'd get to say a word to you, Dennis. And in that case, I better say hello to Troy tonight or tomorrow night. Anyway, I feel very bad because my two nurses were here today and they said to me they'll be going to bed at 8:30 because I wanted to congratulate Joe, being a female, Joanne, because she was my nurse a few years ago. And she's in charge. She was my charge nurse of the bandages, teaching the other nurses. She's back after a few years being my charge nurse again and teaching the other nurses. But now she's also one of the managers of Walton Clark. So I'd like to congratulate her on becoming one of the managers.
1: Oh, that's good.
2: I'd like to say hello to Laura, who she came with again today to bandage my legs, even though they're asleep now. Their other associates will say hello. And also for Merle, I'd like to say hello to Merle. And Merle shall be introduced with Strikehook's Baldwin calling every time she comes on. Hello to Rob and hello to Len and Leanne from Minya. And so I was listening to your show from the start. Thought, great, now I'm going to talk to Dennis and Carolee. Before I knew it, I thought, oh, no. I didn't think I'd get to say a word to you because of those evil the tablets, I shouldn't call them evil, but the tablets I've got that wipe me out from
1: the thing is, if you need rest, those tablets are there to help you rest. Thank you very much for your call. Hello, Mark.

0: Sorry.
1: Hello. My sister wanted a new Jack Russell. She went out to a farm to pick her which one she wanted. And I said, you better come out quick. So she went out. And when she got out there, the man had them. And he said, we've only got these two left. And she always has black and white dogs. She marries to the Magpies.
0: Yep.
1: And the lady said, well, that one's it. And she said, okay, I'll have that. And the lady said, what are we going to call it? And she said, no. The lady said, well, you're lucky because the other rest of the litter got taken away. They were taken one a day, the crows. And my sister, she said, so what are you going to call this one? And Lynn said, I think I should call it Lucky because he's lucky to be here. And he is just so gorgeous. He is. We love him.
0: That is great. Thank you. Hello, Rob.
2: Oh, good evening, Dennis. Dennis, do you remember this one? Detective Mike Giorgio.
0: Yes.
2: J.J. Johnson and Detective Danny Francis.
0: What was the show?
2: Cop Shop.
0: Cop Shop. Hey, Rob, what a beauty. I wish we had longer to chat, but we don't because I've let this last break run far too late. Rob, great to hear from you. Back after the break.
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0: Audio producing tonight and a contributor on the program, Simon Owens, thank you. Thank you to my producer, Taylor Booth.

I know some people don't like this, and some people do. What else can I say except here's a bit of Kokomo as we head towards the news at midnight. I look forward to your company tomorrow night, including Troy Zantuck. We've got gardening with Vasily. We've got star sign readings. We've got bits and pieces. There's that much happening. I hope you can join me tomorrow night from 8 until midnight here on Melbourne's own 3AW.

0: vacuuming and mopping your most hated chore? Discover the RoboVac range that changes all that at Harvey Norman Electrical Warrnambool.
1: Two tragedies have unfolded within minutes of each other on the north coast of New South Wales. Kate Carlisle explains.
2: The drama began at 6 just after dark on Monday night when a car lost control on the M1 motorway at Chindera, slamming into a tree. The driver and front seat passenger died at the scene. A further tragedy struck just minutes later when an alarm was raised in Ballina, 70 k's to the south. A member of the public reported a yacht in difficulty on the South Ballina break wall. It later rolled in heavy conditions. It's not known how many people were on board, but three are confirmed dead. Four others have made it to shore and are being treated for their injuries. Kate Carlisle reporting.
1: A man's been stabbed in Melbourne CBD. Carolee Katsimbanis reports.
3: 2:10 Monday afternoon, broad daylight on busy Collins Street, another stabbing in central Melbourne. This time a 37-year-old man found by passers-by near the intersection of Collins and Elizabeth Streets, suffering life-threatening injuries. He was rushed to hospital where he remains in a stable condition. A crime scene now cleared away, but investigations are continuing. Anyone with any information is urged to contact Crime Stoppers. Carolee Katsimbanis, Melbourne.
1: West Coast Eagles AFL Premiership player David Wirrapanda will fight allegations of breaching a family violence restraining order at a trial in September. The 46-year-old didn't front the Perth Magistrates Court, with his lawyer entering a not guilty plea on his behalf. He's accused of threatening behaviour dating back to 2021. The daughter of a woman missing since 1997 is hoping a $1 million reward will finally give the family some answers. Then 51-year-old Marion Barter was last seen at a bus depot in Queensland and is believed to have travelled overseas before returning months later under a different name. Daughter Sally Layden is welcoming the increased reward.
4: This is a significant step forward and it sends a very clear message that this case is not forgotten. My mum is not forgotten. And Marion matters.
1: The Albanese government says next week's federal budget will focus on saving more and paying down the nation's debt while negotiating the challenges created by the Iran conflict. The government plans to reduce the size of the public service to cut costs. The Treasurer has also done little to quell talk that tax breaks for property investors will be slashed to help raise revenue. In Victoria, the Allan government will deliver its election year budget in coming hours. Iranian state media says it's fired a missile into an American warship trying to enter the Strait of Hormuz. The US is denying the reports. However, the United Arab Emirates is reporting a tanker linked to its state-owned oil company has been struck in the strait. No one's been hurt, but the UAE's foreign ministry says it's a flagrant violation of a UN Security Council resolution on freedom of navigation. Finance and the Aussie dollar is buying 71.8 US cents. We're down to the final four in the A-League Women's. Melbourne Victory is keen to knock out Melbourne City this weekend, while Brisbane Roar will have to overcome Wellington Phoenix. Brisbane's Alicia Woods says back-to-back games at home give her confidence.
5: Yeah, definitely. The girls are ready for it. Obviously, the job's not done. You know, we played a big performance out here tonight, but there's definitely more work.

0: confidence.
1: Yeah, definitely. The girls are ready for it. Obviously, the job's not done. You know, we played a big performance out here tonight, but there's definitely more work to do, and we're keen for this next weekend.
0: The Brisbane Lions say they're disappointed player Kobe Evans made a homophobic slur during a VFL game against Coburg. The club says the 18-year-old feels remorseful. That's the latest news in sport.
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2: Three-way BFM weather.
0: A strong wind warning is in place for the coast. Cloudy today, high chance of showers later this morning with winds west to southwesterly, 25 to 35 k's, fine range of moderate. Wednesday, cloudy, very high chance of rain, top of 17. Thursday, cloudy, very high chance of showers, top of 14. And Friday, cloudy, very high chance of showers, top of 16. Heading for a top of 17 today for Warrnambool and Port Ferry, 16 for Mortlake and Terang.
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0: At the moment, it's 14 degrees.
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All right, we start a brand new day. If you'd like to jump on board, we've cleared the line straight up to Dennis. This is his program, 133-693. Midnight hours, they softly hum. Come on, have a bite. The city wakes, a heart goes numb. So much about which we can

join us. A big welcome, everybody, through the Ace Radio Network, 3AW here in Melbourne, 5AA in Adelaide, Leafy, hello to you, and 6PR in Perth. It's all part of Australia Overnight.

we're ready and single and ready to mingle is what I was going to say. We're hot, single and ready to mingle if you'd like to be part of it. 133693. Now, I got to so many emails yesterday. And thank you for that. I forget sometimes that you can, remind you that you can email and get lots of them. Spent a fair bit of time replying to many about a whole range of issues. It's like a whole new world out there via email. You can do that overnights at 3aw.com.au. So it's still the same, overnights at 3aw.com.au. Now, one of the things we had to do, which is really quite funny, is we had to, and we need some experts in our life, don't we? We had to, Simon and I were talking about, we have to rearrange our signature because there's a new branding, new ownership of this great network. Certainly doesn't impact, by the way, on the good people at 5AA in Adelaide, but we've had to do that, you know, to change your signature on your email.

at 3aw.com.au. So it's still the same. 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Now, one of the things we had to do, which is really quite funny, is we had to... and we need some experts in our life, don't we? We had to... Simon and I were talking about, we have to rearrange our signature because there's a new branding, new ownership of this great network. Certainly doesn't impact, by the way, on the good people at 5AA in Adelaide. But we've had to do that, you know, to change your signature on your email.

0: basically needs somewhere between, I'm thinking, an 8-year-old through to a 12, 14-year-old to assist you. Times like this, I really miss having the kids and the grandkids handy, who would do that in a whisker. For some of us, what should have taken probably best part of 5 to 10 minutes, I don't know, ended up being around about a 2.5 hour, and still not yet thoroughly convinced I've done the right thing. Come and join in wherever you are. 133693. The reason I mentioned perfumes and bits and pieces, Chanel would have been having a birthday today from 1929. Is that the one that jumps to mind to this day for most? And I'm thinking, I don't know, I don't think we've spoken about this maybe 12 months ago or more. There was things that you would also go in and buy them at chemists, pharmacies. Well, they used to be called chemists. I think they now go to the pharmacy, don't they, Joe? We've got to go to the pharmacy to get the prescription. We don't necessarily use the word chemist as much as we once did.
1: No, that's right.
0: The pharmacy. Pharmacy. 133693. Those little, when you go in, and I'm thinking, was it 4711? Have I got that right? Anyway, you'll remind me, and you'll remind the audience right across Australia, 133693. But anything you want to raise up on the program, feel free to do that. There's a very funny email that I've got from Lynn. I hope you're listening, Lynn. And it talks about surnames that have been linked because of their origin to a particular trade. I thought, wow, that is a fantastic talk topic. We might look at that. And I've got other little notes. The word of the day we'll get to as well. And the word of the day is just fantastic. Annie, good morning.
2: Good morning. You've pinched me, Chanel number 5. And it was 4711.
0: So 4711, was that purely pharmaceutical or in the chemist shop in the days?
2: Oh, I think you got it to the chemist shop. And it was in a little bottle, and it was sort of... dark bluey.
0: That's the one.
2: On it.
0: Is that still a thing?
2: But Chanel number 5, you cannot go past Chanel number 5.
0: Is that the one? Who was the most famous person to wear Chanel number 5?
2: Marilyn Monroe.
0: Yes. Yes. Gee, I hope she got a small little, earner for that.
2: I think she may.
0: You would think she probably did. Is 4711 still a thing?
2: I wouldn't have a clue.
0: Haven't seen it for a long time?
2: No, don't go looking for it. I've got my Chanel.
0: And so once a Chanel, always a Chanel?
2: Definitely.
0: Have you ever...
2: Oh, Miss Dior's nice.
0: Christian Dior is beautiful. Have you ever had a Chanel product of any other type?
2: I have Chanel bath shell. I have Chanel hand cream. I have Chanel moisturizer. I'm into Chanel. I get it given to me for presents, and now that I'm old, why not?
0: You don't. So you only sound about 21.
2: Oh, thank you. You'll keep.
0: Thank you, Annie. I promise you, you do. I thought, well, you can't be. Don't be like 21. Nice to talk to you. Love to everybody in Wheelers Hill at Kingsbury. Hello, David. Good morning.
3: Good morning. I've got two things.
0: Yeah.
3: Do you know what an expert is?
0: Oh, don't. Somebody who's passed and somebody who's, and a spout. Something to do with a spout?
3: Yeah, X is an unknown quantity and spurt is a drip under pressure.
0: There you go. And I fit that category beautifully, David.
3: Me too. And the other one, the perfume, you think, Brut 33.
0: Oh, Brut 33, little green bottle?
3: Yeah.
0: Little green bottle. And you would spray it like there was no tomorrow.
3: Yeah, and it's still available.
0: I know. I wonder whether it is the same fragrance as it once was, the Brut 33. Oh, presumably it is.
3: And the other one was Jovan Musk.
0: Don't remember that one.
3: Oh, I still got a bottle. I still wear it every now and then.
0: Good man. Did you ever move to Aramis?
3: No. Nah, I've got some David Beckham. That's not bad either.
0: David Beckham. Ka-ching, ka-ching, ka-ching. That's very funny. I got a bit of the David Beckham. David, well done you. David.

0: Another David in Mount Waverley. Good morning, my friend.
1: Good morning, Tony. I'm having a giggle as well, brother. Oh, Aramis. Can you remember Blue Aramis. Stratus?
0: Oh, the inner... Well, it was a very, very darky blue square expensive. Bottle.
1: It was expensive, but it was good stuff.
0: Was it expensive? I can't even remember now. What would you have paid for a bottle of Blue Stratus back in those days? You know, I'm thinking 70s, early part of the 80s maybe, but certainly 70s. $5, mm-hmm. $10, $12 more?
1: Yeah, I think about $12, $13.
0: Yeah.
1: Approximately, maybe a bit less.
0: But it was a bit sort of extravagant, wasn't it?
1: Oh, was it? What?
0: It was.
1: Yeah, but I'm now using the old Link Africa, brother. Really cheap enough.
0: What's it called? Link.
1: Link Africa.
0: L-I-N-X.
1: Yeah.
0: Did they also do a deodorant?
1: Yeah, that's the one I'm using, actually.
0: Okay. So they do a spray-on fragrance and deodorant.
1: Actually, they just do it's all multi-purpose. It's just the one in a can.
0: Okay.
1: It does everything.
0: Thank you. I can see it now. Jay's just put up on the screen for me. Link spray.
1: Mm.
0: Oh, look at that, David. That's very, very funny. I can show. Thank you, my friend. I can tell you I have been, and this will be funny. I think it'll be funny. So for the lifetime, so as long as I can remember, I've used Mitchum. Now, here's a question for the audience right across Australia. Why do you think I and many other people at a time through the late 60s into the 70s would have picked up Mitchum and used Mitchum as their preferred deodorant, which do to this day? Tried other stuff and get nah. Certainly not out of a can. 133-693, if you reckon you know. Merle, Sally, Faye, good morning. We'll come to you straight after this. Go.
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0: Nice to have you company, wherever you are, right across Australia, listening through 5AA in Adelaide. Morning, Leafy's already sent a text through. He said, I was just a bit, no,

0: says, hey, good morning, Tone. Lynx Africa is today's version of Brute 33. Brute 33. So Lynx is like the cool kids. Here's the other question that I have for those that may have been chemists or you've considered yourself a chemist. What is the difference between deodorant and antiperspirant? Jay, you say there is a distinction because you're a man crazy about...
1: Oh, Blue Stratus.
0: Blue Stratus. So that used to be also a bottle, like you'd spray on
1: Yeah, you've got your rollies and also the two sprays, which are the antiperspirant and the deodorant. Now, I feel that it's antiperspirant to sort of protect you from you know, the BO smell and also sweaty and all that sort of thing. Yeah, and the deodorant is more like the scent.
0: And I've noticed women never have BO.
1: Is that right?
0: Yeah. Women never have BO. It's only men.
1: Is there any women here? Well, yeah. Maybe we can test that one day.
0: Do a check. Well, how do you think that would go down in front of... Can I just check your wings, love? That would be awkward.
1: But yes, the Blue Stratus is beautiful.
0: Hello, nice to meet you. Look, before we move on, Gabe, can I check your wings? I don't think that would be really good.
1: No. But, yeah, Blue Stratus, beautiful. Love it.
0: Yeah. Blue Stratus, there's a thing. Merle, good morning.
2: Oh, good evening.
0: Morning, Merle.
2: Good morning. My experience with perfume was one of the most exciting periods I've ever been through. My mum and dad had a house down Anglesey. Mm. We used to go every Christmas. Down there.
0: Gorgeous.
2: My husband was walking along the beach, Tony, one day, and he saw this great big lump of ambergris. He saw this big black lump on the beach, and it was early in the morning. I was still back at mum's in bed, and he come home and he said, I found something that I think's ambergris. It's a fixative in very expensive perfumes. And anyway, he dragged it home, put it on the outside mum, and then went and had it assayed and got them to check what it was. And it was, and we sold it over France, and the money we got from it, we bought a car.
0: No.
2: But talking about perfume, Chanel's nice, but when I smelt ambergris, it had a pungent, strange smell. That's the story of Moby Dick, you know, Captain Ahab,
0: of course, yes.
2: Chased after for all the oils from the thing. And anyway, so the smell that I got from ambergris was Hermes, H-E-R-M-E-S.
0: Yeah,
2: and
0: Hermes,
2: 24 for Berg is the address in Paris where they've got their... Hermes got their big business. And Tony, the smell of Hermes perfume, I had someone got in the car one day and he said to me, oh, my God, you smell gorgeous. The smell of it. If you can ever... I think David Jones still has it. It's quite expensive.
0: Oh, I'm sure it would be.
2: But you brought the memories back of it. I'm going to try and buy some.
0: Good on you, Merle. Good, that's funny. Going to try and buy some. I hope you do. Merle, thank you. In Essendon, Sally.
3: Hi, Tone. Well, Underarm Charm is definitely Mitchum, and it's the gel. And the perfume for me is Chanel number 5.
0: Yeah, people keep saying number 5. So that's the one I've been using forever and a day is the Mitchum. And it's now in that sort of oblong, an oblong green box. It used to be a roll-on. I don't know they still do the roll-on.
3: It's not. It's sort of a round oval.
0: That's the one. That's the one.
3: Yeah. And it just you roll it up to where you have to have it.
0: And it's just there's a little wheel at the base of it that you...
3: Yes,
0: the one.
3: Yes, that's it. But Chanel number 5. Whoa!
0: There you go. Did it work? did it work a few magic moments for yourself?
3: But of course.
0: Good on you. Well done, you. The

0: The reason that I mentioned Mitchum, and I hope I've got this right in my head, probably not, that Graham Kennedy didn't advertise it, but he mentioned it in dispatches on more than one occasion, either when he was on air doing some radio at the ABC. The ABC loved it when they talked about product. No. And or on TV, where he mentioned Mitchum. And I suppose at the time I was 12, 13, 14, 15, and I thought, oh, well, if it's good enough for Graham, it's good enough for me. So I've used it ever since. Faye in Brighton, good morning.
1: Good morning, good morning. If you go to the city of Cologne in Germany, that's where you will find Eau de Cologne. It's all over the place. It's the, I suppose, the headquarters of Eau de Cologne. And there's a magnificent cathedral there. You may visit that while you're buying your cologne. And my husband always bought me Joy perfume because he said it was the most expensive. And he felt I rated that.
0: Oh, wasn't that lovely? Who actually made the Joy? What was that branded?
1: I think it's Jean Patou.
0: That's the one. J-E-A-N-P-A-T-O-U. Yeah, you're right.
1: Jean Patou, I believe.
0: That's the one.
1: But do visit Cologne in Germany. It's a lovely city with, as I said, a magnificent cathedral and Eau de Cologne all over the place.
0: And so was that the distinction? So Christian Dior may have been another one that came out of that part of the world where that was presumably the distinction of the country of origin as opposed to a perfume.
1: Well, Christian Dior, of course, would be made in France, wouldn't
0: yeah,
1: it?
0: Yeah, you would have thought so, yes.
1: Yeah. But the Eau de Cologne is definitely of, I would say, German origin from the city of Cologne.
0: Well, I hope you're right, Faye. That's a great storyline, and thank you very much for being part of the program. Love, love, love, love. And as I speak, which is a bit weird for our computers, but Jay's putting up bottle after bottle after bottle after bottle of perfume. Look at them all. Those Christian Dior, and a lot of this stuff now you can pick up for pretty good prices at Chem Warehouse, because they're all part of the pictures that I'm seeing on the screen here as well. Look at them all. Oh, look at all that Jean Patou, P-A-T-O-U. Not familiar with it. Look at that. It's amazing. Meryl, good morning.
2: Good morning. 4711 is still available, and it wasn't a perfume. It was always a cologne, which is apparently a different chemical type of mixture to a perfume.
0: That was going to be my next question. What was the distinction then, Meryl?
2: Well, it's in the ingredients, I suppose. I don't know, but it was always very light and very cooling. It was lovely in the summer. My grandmother used to wear it, and I've only got to have the faintest smell of it, and I instantly think of her. And I still use it in the summer. It's really lovely and
0: refreshing, almost citrusy. Yeah,
2: refreshing. That's it. Yeah.
0: And it, and you feel just nice, really.
2: Yes. I think they did do some other perfumes recently, or other types of perfume in it. It's not all the same. I did notice a pink packet somewhere once, and something else, but it lasts forever, and you know, it's just nice. And when my grandmother used to finish a bottle, she'd just leave it open in the drawer to perfume her underwear or
0: clever.
2: Nighties or whatever.
0: Clever. That's it. So what was that about, do you think?
2: I was just using up the last bit of it couldn't get out, and you know, it would just sit there in a drawer rattling around, I suppose. But it did make her clothes smell lovely, and she's long gone now, but she was a beautiful lady and she smelled gorgeous.
0: There you go, Meryl. That's a lovely tribute. Well done, you. Evelyn, West Brunswick, good morning.
3: Tony, thank you. Old Spice.
0: Old Spice was just very, very cool in the 70s, wasn't it, for blokes in particular?
3: Yeah, and still today.
0: So it's still a thing. Is it the original scent?
3: I don't know, but it's hard to find.
0: Yeah, I wonder why that is. So if you went into Chem Warehouse, would you find it?

0: No, not now. No.
1: Right.
0: You've got to go online and find things. That's not really why I rang. Alison last night about her fountain pen.
1: Yes, that was funny.
0: I know. Do you reckon it came with cartridges and she doesn't know how to do it?
1: Well, weren't those cartridges that you would just sort of simply plug it in?
0: Yeah, but sometimes you've got to use quite a bit of force.
1: To move it in through and then put the lid back on, put the top back on.
0: Yeah.
1: Screw it in, if you'll pardon the expression.
0: Yeah, you've got to apply quite a bit of pressure. And if she can't do it, they'd probably help her at office work thingy. Yeah,
1: okay.
0: Maybe.
1: What did you say? Go into an office works thingy.
0: Yeah.
1: I didn't want to mention names. No, you're more than welcome to on this program. We love branding. Go into Officeworks thingy and they'll help. Having said that, I think I told the story some time ago. Went into Officeworks and need some printing done for whatever reason. Not important to the story, I guess. And there was a young lady who seemed to be in charge of the printing. Do you think you could find somebody in Australia who was more helpful than that young woman? She was amazing.
0: Good.
1: And did it all inside 5 or 6 minutes and nothing was too much trouble. 2 days later, I rang the branch and told the boss how incredible she is. I hope she'll be running the joint in the next 4 or 5 years. Evelyn, well done you. We'll do more of your calls. Jan, I bet you'll have a great story. Sally and Thomasina, you're next, wherever you are, right across Australia. Look at all these texts. Dolce & Gabbana, I got to tell you, I wear to this day. As a little spray. You often say to me, Jay, what do you say, Jay? Go on, say it.
2: I say, Tony, what have you got on tonight?
1: And you say, you smell pretty nice.
2: You smell pretty nice.
1: Dolce & Gabbana, beautiful. A light blue, fantastic for men. And the Baccarabanne. Oh, there's another one. Baccarabanne fragrances. Aramis. Oh, I think I've mentioned before, there was a bloke that worked at the Hilton Hotel. Gee, he was fantastic. German Peter Gromotka. He was just wonderful. He ran the upstairs banqueting area at the Hilton Hotel. But you knew he was coming from about 500 metres away because he just covered in aramis. But what a great bloke. Hope he's still with us. Pete, good morning if you're still there. Jan Muckleford, Sally, we'll come to you next. It's all part of Australia Overnight. Good morning.
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1: Rob writes, he says, Tony, make my understanding, antiperspirants temporarily block sweat glands, reducing wetness, while deodorants target odour without necessarily stopping the perspiration. Antiperspirants are better for those that perspire, sweat, with deodorants are better for managing odour while allowing natural sweating. Thank you, Rob. Morning. Men perspire. That's it, Jen. That's exactly the line I was looking for. Morning, Tony and Jay. My grandma used to say, horses sweat, men perspire. What do ladies do? What, Jenny, that's fantastic. 133693. I'll ask the audience, because I reckon there wouldn't be too many people across Australia that wouldn't know what the tag to that is. Horses sweat, men perspire. What was it in the saying that ladies do? 133693. Jan, good morning.
0: Ladies wash themselves properly. I know that's not the tagline.
1: No, it's not. But it's sort of an interesting one. I hadn't heard it for decades. Horses sweat, men perspire. What do ladies do?
0: Fantastic. I can't answer that, but I rang up because you started off by talking about deodorants, and I had a joke with Jay about what a topic. But you also then said something about the difference between pharmacists and chemists. Well, yeah. My father was a pharmacist. He was also a chemist. Across the front of his shop, he had the big word chemist.
1: It did. That's right.
0: And in the civilized world, pharmacist and chemist are the same thing. But in the US, a chemist is usually a lab worker or industrial chemist that works with at the molecular level or, you know, with substances of all sorts. But here, like I said, in the civilised world and in the UK and probably Canada, but certainly Australia, New Zealand and the UK, pharmacists provide patient-centred care, they dispense prescriptions, they also mix the ingredients, hence the word chemist and the interchangeability between chemist and chemist. But I thought, I've got to ring up.
1: Pleased you did. That's the distinction. I remember, as kids, we'd go down and there was a bloke by the name of Mr. Roberts in the Glen Iris shopping centre. And Mr. Roberts would do all that. It was his little business. In those days, there was a lot of them. Mr. Roberts would do that. So mum would say, you've got to go to the chemist. She would never have used in the late 60s, early 70s, the word pharmacy. Go to the pharmacy and pick up the prescription.
0: You just go to the chemist.
1: Go to the chemist.
0: Going back to the antiperspirants, they're not good to use, Tone.
1: Because?
0: Because they stop you from sweating, and that's not good.
1: They block
0: your
1: the gland.
0: Your body. I mean, I have used antiperspirants myself in the olden days. In fact, I think it was Rexona antiperspirants, and it wasn't the one they have now. Doesn't matter. But see, Dad sold all of these things.
1: Of course.
0: And 4711, you also asked about why eau de cologne. Well, eau de cologne just means water of cologne, which is in...
1: So a watered-down version of it.
0: Well, you can drink it if you like, because eau de cologne is a very lightly scented but very heavily alcohol-based.
1: There you go. I wonder if anybody ever tried that.
0: And, if there was something on the shelf that had been on the shelf for a while, those eau de colognes would often evaporate a little bit. And Dad would just put a drop of pure alcohol into them to bring them back up to their proper.
1: Oh, yeah, there you go. It was all about stock control.
0: Yep. Yeah, because, I mean, for 7-Eleven, that sold like hot cakes.
1: I know. Was it heavily advertised? Presumably it was. No. It wasn't.
0: Well, it probably was. We didn't have a TV, so I don't know. But I do remember selling a lot of eau de cologne, and if people wanted a light perfume, something not too heavy, I would go straight to the eau de cologne and take the top off. He didn't top up the ones he was selling. We had a sample.
1: Yeah.
0: And, of course, we're opening the sample all the time to let people sniff the odour, I mean the perfume, and so that would evaporate a bit. And so Dad would just put a drop of pure alcohol back in, like one drop, just to sort of reinvigorate it. Yeah, so that was the 4711, and I liked it.
1: I know. A lot of people clearly did around the world. Jan, keep listening. Got the word of the day coming up a bit later on. You'll love the word of the day. We'll have a bit of fun with that. Wherever you are, 133693. There was a time at Taylor's College here in Melbourne. A lovely building, older building. Building's still there, but the business is it was Taylor's College. And so at lunchtimes, we'd race out of Taylor's College, you'd have some lunch, and then you'd do a walk in those days through Meyer and or David Jones or whatever the case may be, and you'd get down there and you could spray yourself with all those samples. So everybody coming back from the lunch break in the city, you got back into the classroom and everybody smelt just absolutely sensational, and it didn't cost you a cent. Justin, good morning.
15: Good morning, T-Mac. How are you, mate?
1: What's happening in your world, old son?
15: Nothing much. It's just got a nice little bottle of Paco Rabanne 9 PM Rebel perfume in my hot little hand.
1: Is that your aftershave, your eau de cologne of choice?
15: Yes, it is. And I tell you, it will get the girls for sure.
1: Well, I can imagine. Combined with your sporting prowess and that beautiful eau de cologne, I mean, you can't miss out. You'd be doing a lot of kissing.
15: Yes. Now, talking about my sports, I had my first game back from the US on Friday.
1: On Friday, last Friday. Mm.
15: Yes.
1: How did it go?
15: Went for 5 hours, but I won.
1: Holy dooly, a five-hour game.
15: Yeah, so the first set was 12-10, which I won.
1: Yeah.
15: Yep. The second set I lost 12-9. Yeah, 12-9.
1: Yeah.
15: Then the third set I won, and then the fourth set I lost. So it went two sets all, and then the tiebreaker I won 13-11. So it was a five-set game.
1: I tell you, Justin, your sporting prowess just has no limits. You are an extraordinary talent. Well done, you. Fiona Doncaster, good morning.
16: Oh, good morning. My favourite perfume is the Chanel No. 19.
1: So what was the distinction, Fiona? Why were they numbered that way?
16: Was it? Not sure. I do have Chanel number 5 as well, but I'm not sure why they are numbered. That I think it's just a marketing thing, maybe.
1: Probably.
16: I don't know.
1: So just looking at Jay's put up that Chanel 19, and the prices for the 19. I mean, you're looking. Just go back to the pictures of the product, Jay. So look at that. Even online, you're looking at over $300 plus.
16: Not at duty-free.
1: Huh? Well, probably duty-free would probably be better. But even if you're looking free of down to $285, and then if you wanted to have the Chanel handbag to go with it, about $1,300.
16: You can get that for my next birthday.
1: Thank you. Well, Fiona, rest assured, I'm onto it as we speak. Well done. Look at all these texts. I was told that people with cancer, I hope this is right, people with cancer were advised to use Mitchum deodorant, as it was often referred to as the safest. 916, thank you for that. Sally, thank you. Pete from... Pete from Eltham North. And the question that we raised is, horses sweat, men perspire, and ladies...

0: Glow. 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That's what it was. Ladies Glow. Jenny, well done. We could keep this going for hours. We won't, but we could. Sally, Robin, Thomasina, come up the other side.
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0: Tony in Doncaster by iTech says, Tony Mac, when people are admitted into places like a rehab, for example, confiscation takes place of all shaves, aftershaves, colognes, even hand sanitizer. Extremely high content of alcohol. Tony, thank you. Sally, South Australia, morning.
15: Yeah, good morning, Tony. Oh, yes, I'm ringing from Birkenhead, South Australia. Tony, I really rang up in the first place, but I think two callers ago, lady might have stolen my thunder when she brought up the Old Spice for the men.
0: The Old Spice, and,
15: And I was going back when we were all young married couples and you had a couple of children. You didn't have a lot of money, but you all got together as a family on Christmas Day. Everybody was, all the men were getting off. Old Spice. And, you know, Uncle so-and-so would give somebody Old Spice and they'd give someone Old Spice, and it got to the point in the end, everybody might as well have just bought their own bottle.
0: It was a bit like that. And then, Sal, there was amazing campaigns about those products too, because all those brands were well known. And you might remember then another one came along, and I'm thinking in the 60s, that transformed it for 25 minutes. You need... Finish that sentence. You need...

0: need?
1: I don't know that one.
0: Oh, Sally, you would. As soon as I say it, you'll know. You need what product were they recommending for the wings?
1: Well, I don't know.
0: I know. Keep listening, Sal. Thank you for that. You're right about Old Spice. There was a time when everybody, everywhere. And then later, when you got really cool, Aramis, if you could afford it. Robin, are you in the UK, Rob?
2: I certainly am in Essex, yes.
0: Good morning, Robin. Nice to have you back on the program. Hi.
2: Hi, I just want to talk about ladies' perfume.
0: Please, Rob.
2: Yeah, when I was in Australia in the 60s, I was working up at the chalet in Buffalo, and I met my wife there, and we got married there.
0: Which chalet, Robin?
2: In the chalet, yes.
0: Which chalet?
2: Mount Buffalo chalet.
0: Buffalo, right, okay.
2: Yeah, and her perfume was Revlon Aquamarine.
0: Revlon, what a brand.
2: Yeah, and it was discontinued, yeah. But coming up for our 60th wedding anniversary, I went online and found some of the original. I think it was on Etsy, yeah. But you can only get it on Etsy or Amazon now. So that was a present. One of the presents for our 60th anniversary.
0: Oh,
2: yeah.
0: Lovely. That Rob, smell, I wonder if it's still the original formula, if you like. Presumably so.
2: It was an original bottle, yeah, that somebody had kept over all these years, you know.
0: Oh, so it's an older bottle of the product.
2: Yeah. It was one of the originals, yeah, really good. And going back to Old Spice, I used to have Old Spice in the 60s when I came back from Australia, and I took it one day going to work from where I lived in Clapham to Victoria, and I put too much on, and it made me faint in this crowded truck. It was so strong.
0: It was quite powerful.
2: Yeah, the people in the train, it was a very... a crowded commuter train, yeah, and I just sort of collapsed, and I did get to work okay, but yeah.
0: Oh, Robin, what a glorious story! Have you had the 60th wedding anniversary?
2: Oh yeah, last December, yeah.
0: Many more years ahead, Robin.
2: Oh yeah, thank you very much indeed. I enjoy the program. Yeah, really good. Yeah.
0: Good on you, Rob. Yeah. Keep in touch. I love that. Yeah. That's fantastic. Those lovely little intonations that people have in there, and we all do it. Some can be gorgeous. Mine, for the most part, people tell me, are just annoying. But those lovely intonations that people have in the way they express things. 4711 Ice Cologne, Ian, yes. Tone, look at these. Pierre Cardin. I got I think 21st. Hope she's listening. First girlfriend. Oh, Tony, and I was given a Pierre Cardin unmentionable, but it was used to light the unmentionables. You know what I'm saying? Cigarette lighter. And it was branded Pierre Cardin, and because you were so cool or felt really cool about having this lovely dark blue signature of Pierre Cardin on the aforementioned lighter, it was a lovely thing. Good on you, Jerry. Tone, 4711, Mum's favourite, still available, Chemist Warehouse. Good on you, Renee. Morning, Tone. My grandmother used, and that's the reminder again, horse's sweat, men perspire, ladies glow. What an old expression that was. Thomasina, morning.
3: Good morning, Tony. My perfume of choice is, it's called Floris of London.
0: Floris of London.
3: Mm-hmm. And it's called A Rose. Absolutely beautiful. Actually, their whole range is beautiful. But as a little girl, I remember going to the chemist with Mum, and she would always buy these little bottles of Lily of the Valley.
0: Oh, that's the one. That's the one. Lily of the Valley.
3: Yes, absolutely loved it. So to this day, I always, I mean, obviously I can't get that particular one anymore, but You know, I always give her

0: Lilies Valley soaps or other perfumes.
1: Thomasina, what a great memory there. Thank you. Lily of the Valley in soaps. And, of course, the product to which I referred earlier, which changed the landscape for a period of time, you need Uncle Sam. You need Uncle Sam.
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11: Oh, Yardley Gold. That was another one. Plenty of time. We'll get more calls. Well, those that are waiting will come to you after the news. Gabe's in the newsroom. It's all part of Australia Overnight.
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12: I'm Gabrielle Hodson. A marine tragedy off the north coast of New South Wales. 3 people are confirmed dead after a yacht got into difficulties at the South Ballina breakwall. A Marine Rescue New South Wales vessel then rolled on the way to help in heavy conditions. 4 people have been brought to shore. It's not known how many were on the yacht, which is understood to have now sunk. Police say the search for survivors is continuing. The housing crisis is being blamed for a baby's death in the New South Wales Riverina. The newborn's mother and another baby were taken to hospital after being found with the child's body at Wagga Wagga, where it's understood they were sleeping rough. Local councillor Richard Foley says there's been a lack of action.
13: We've now had an infant die and another one in serious condition with a young mother. This is absurd. It's bad enough when we've got grown adults and men and women in this position. Now we've got newborn children haven't had breathed a breath of air for a life. Gone.
12: Lanes of the M1 motorway remain closed at Chindera in the far north coast of New South Wales after a car hit a tree, killing a driver in the

0: front seat passenger. Emergency services were called to the M1 motorway about half an hour after dark. Floods are the latest hazard delaying the delivery of the latest Snowy hydroelectricity project. Kate Carlisle has the details.
1: Video leaked to SMH The Age shows high-pressure torrents gushing through the tunnel of the Snowy 2.0 project. The footage shows the massive obstacles the multi-billion dollar plan is facing, digging 27 k's of tunnels under the Kosciuszko National Park. The Commonwealth Owner Corporation delivering the project says the water is the result of natural geological conditions and was expected during tunnelling. It comes after another incident last month when a temporary fault with a pump caused a backlog of water, creating what looked like a waterfall. Snowy 2.0 was commissioned by the Turnbull government and was supposed to be finished by 2021. Kate Carlisle reporting.
0: Advocates say new laws forcing employers to pay super at the same time as wages are long overdue. The laws kick in from July. One in four Australians were underpaid super between 2018 and 2023. Misha Schubert from the Super Members Council says the losses compound over time.
2: Unpaid super hits hardest where it hurts most, for women, for younger workers, for people on low incomes. And for someone shortchanged, even $1,700 in a single year, that loss can snowball into more than $30,000 by the time you retire.
0: Finance and the Aussie dollar is buying 71.8 US cents. The Dow Jones is down 160 points and the Nasdaq's up 88. AFL and the Crows need to replace Taylor Walker and Jordan Butts as they prepare for Sunday's away game against the Tigers. Both were injured in the SA Derby and are likely to return in the second half of the season. Adelaide star Wayne Malera wants to capitalise on their success when they head into round nine.
3: It gets us back. Gets us back even, you know, like you said, 4-4, and you know, allows us to launch again and go for the rest of the season. You know, Richmond this week at the G, you know, they had a good win on the weekend. So young team, confident, we'll be looking to go there and getting a win.
0: A total of six A-League players are on their way to Florida after being named in the Socceroos pre-training camp ahead of the FIFA World Cup. MacArthur Bulls duo Anthony Cassesis and Mitch Duke are joined by Western Sydney Wanderers forward Brandon Borello and Brisbane Roar's Nick D'Agostino. Meanwhile, Melbourne Victory's Nishan Velapile and Melbourne City's Matthew Leckie have also been selected. And that's the latest in news and sport.
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7: A strong wind warning is in place for the coast. Cloudy today, high chance of showers later this morning with winds west to southwesterly, 25 to 35 k's, fine range moderate. Wednesday, cloudy, very high chance of rain, top of 17. Thursday, cloudy, very high chance of showers, top of 14. And Friday, cloudy, very high chance of showers, top of 16. Heading for a top of 17 today for Warrnambool and Port Ferry, 16 for Mortlake and Terang.
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7: At the moment, it's 14 degrees.
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10: 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And so that was promoted on the basis if you swam in the stuff, you were going to be fine for at least 24, sometimes 48. There was one, I'm sure was also the aforementioned Mitchum, that on the back of the Mitchum, it said, so good, you can even skip a day. Sure it was on the back of it, and the old roll-on version. So good, you can even skip a day. I wonder how many people skipped a day. Susan Campbell, good morning.
14: Hi, Tony. A few years ago, I went to buy my regular perfume, which is Estee Lauder White Linen.
10: Oh,
14: I've been using
10: yeah.
14: it for over 40 years, more probably. I think it was given as a gift originally. And I went into the chemist,

0: and I went to buy some, and when I tried it, it was absolutely awful. It had changed, you see.
1: Yes.
0: So off I go to the chemist, and the woman was getting very agitated with me. And I said, it has changed. She said, it hasn't. She's getting all worked up, you know. I said, I'm not accusing the chemist of changing it. I said, the firm, you know, made Estée Lauder has changed it.
1: Yeah.
0: And anyway, I said, in the end, I just said, I just want an address or a telephone number of a representative in Australia. So she went right to the end of the shop. It was a big shop, you know. She came back. She said, oh, yes. She said, I found out it has been changed. And she said, oh, she said, but she said, it was changed a couple of years ago and you didn't notice it. I said, I bought 4 bottles of it when it was reduced even further during COVID, and I have only just started to buy it again.
1: There it is.
0: She had to just, and I love that perfume.
1: And I just
0: won't use it. It's just, it's hideous.
1: Don't you hate it?
0: Yes.
1: When a product does have a shift or it changes from the original branding or the original scent, if you like, in that case.
0: I suppose it was too expensive. I did have an article from a magazine many years ago, which I cannot find now, of course, and it's quite an involved recipe. they spoke about this woman who, you know, invented this perfume, and it's got a lot of ingredients in it. It was getting too expensive, you see.
1: Probably. Well, Estée Lauder was considered, certainly, I know Mum used a fair bit of Estée Lauder, but Estée Lauder lipstick and Estée Lauder everything at one stage.
0: Yes.
1: And so it was a bit special in the 70s.
0: Yes, I don't know what to use now. I'm sort of going perfumeless.
1: Oh, no, that's dreadful. I'm going perfumeless. I'm taking a stand.
0: I go in the shop and I say,
1: no,
0: you know,
1: perfume.
0: I've got testers and everything. I said, and they, you know, I thought, oh, I can't waste their time because they keep bringing ones out, you know. I said, oh, no, that's no good. And I've given up.
1: Oh, no, don't give up, Susan. Don't give up. The trick in life is never give up. Don't give up. That's a lovely call. I love, love, love. Chanel 5, Tony. We'll move on very shortly. Chanel 5, named because it was the 5th sample, in other words, vial number 5, presented to Coco Chanel by the perfumer Ernest Beau back in 1920. This is so true. She chose that specific formula, and due to her superstition that the number 5 brought good luck, she kept the sample number as the name, launching it on. Now, have a listen to this, people. I promise you, this is scarily eerie. She chose it launching on the 5th day of the 5th month back in 1921. Let me say that again. The 5th day of the 5th month. Jay, what is the date today? It is the 5th of May. Who knew that we would be talking about this on the 5th day of the 5th month all those years later? Tone, I had a wealthy uncle who lived half the year in the United States. Every Christmas would give me, was it TABAC, tobacco? Tobacco products, still wear them today in memory of him, but it's expensive. $20 for a can. He might have bought it duty-free on the return to Australia. Good on you, Rob. Pete, what do you wear, Pete? Good morning.
2: Tony, good morning. How are you going?
1: Do you wear a watch?
2: No, I don't wear a watch.
1: Why not?
2: I don't need to wear a watch. I'm new age.
1: Every man, Pete, listen to me. Come very close to the microphone, Pete. Every gentleman should wear a watch, Pete.
2: Tony, I love the fact that when you wear a watch, you cover it with a shirt, and then you got to lift
1: not
2: your
1: always,
2: jacket or your jacket.
1: You not
2: lift
1: always.
2: Your jacket, and then you got to look at it. It's like that accessory does not excite me. A chain doesn't excite me. A ring doesn't excite me. Nothing excites me.
1: A lovely watch can be discreet because can I finish my sentence?
2: Yeah, okay, sorry.
1: A lovely watch sneaks underneath from your shirt and just shows a little story about who you are, what you are. It's also linked in to the way you speak.
2: No, it's not talking about anyway. Ooh. That's

0: want to think about
1: the
0: it.
1: The scientists would say I'm right, Pete.
0: Well, Coco Chanel, I think she was in the early 19th century, a certain involvement with a certain party. It was really bad, but we're not going to mention it.
1: Oh, Chanel was?
0: Oh, yeah, of course, but you don't know that.
1: No, I did not.
0: Oh, come on, Tony, man. You're worried about too much about your watch, mate.
1: With whom was she associated?
0: You type it in on your computer while I talk.
1: No, well, you tell the story. I haven't got time to do that. You tell the story. With whom was she associated?
0: The Nazis. Watch it. Type it in. Read it.
1: Chanel was.
0: Okay, Coco Chanel. Yes, Tony. Yes, come on. You've got to be kidding me, man. You seriously don't know this?
1: She was French.
0: You seriously don't know this?
1: No. Pete, why has your voice gone up five? Why has your voice gone up five octaves?
0: Sorry, Tony. Sorry for screaming, but I'm taking over the show again.
1: Why do you scream, Pete?
0: I've got a high-pitched voice. I apologize.
1: You got a touch of the Jerry G's.
0: No, that's all right. Huh? Tony.
1: Yes,
0: One more thing. You talk about women don't have body odor. You know, a certain male, what's the word?
1: Do you know I never, ever said women don't have body odor? I never said that.
0: I thought you said that before.
1: No, we'll see again. Another mistake, Pete.
0: What did you say?
1: I didn't say what you said. I said.
0: Okay, then what did you... You said something about women don't have body odor.
1: I didn't say that at all, Pete.
0: Oh, okay, fair enough. I'll find it on the repeat. I'll send it to you tomorrow.
1: You can send it to me tomorrow. On the catch-up for
0: $1,000. Japanese men do not sweat and do not have body odor. You know why I know this?
1: I don't trust now anything you say, Pete. You've lost all cred. You have no cred.
0: Oh, come on, don't put me down, man. What are you putting me down for now?
1: Well, you've put down half a dozen people. You've had a pretty good crack. You've slammed Coco Chanel, and you've slammed women.
0: Type it in, you'll find it.
1: Well, I don't have access to a computer.
0: You've got a little computer there.
1: Oh, no, I don't, Pete.
0: Anyway, doesn't matter. That Japanese men do not have body odor, do not sweat. You know why I know this? It's because a certain industry is lacking men. And the women would not get Western men as workers. I'm not going to say what kind of industry, but it's a common known fact. I've taken over your show, Tony. I don't know what's going on.
1: Well, maybe you should do your own podcast.
0: Nah, Tony.
1: Because you've got so much to say. And the good thing about podcasts, you don't have to have any credibility at all. So it sort of works in your favour.
0: Oh, then 3OW will be the best one. 3OW have the best podcasts.
1: I know.
0: Wait, so you believe me? So nothing else said tonight is true. Is that what you're saying? So those three comments, maybe the woman one for not having body odor, I'll put my hand up and say probably I misheard you. But those other three ones are all correct. You know that. I can guarantee you that, Tony. I can buy you a double quarter pound of meal if you want. I'll guarantee you that.
1: A double quarter pound of meal. So Jay's going to do some research. Pioneering French designer, Chanel.
0: Correct. Yes.
1: Replacing restrictive corsets. Did you ever wear a corset, Pete?
0: No, Tony. Come on, man.
1: Are you sure? Have you never thought
0: I don't go down that street in Sydney. I don't go down there, man.
1: Have you ever thought to yourself, I might just try on this little corset?
0: What kind of drinks you drink at night, Tony. What kind of things you do.
1: She founded the iconic Chanel fashion house, introducing staples like the jersey suit, or often referred to as the LBD. What was the LBD, Pete? You fashion...
0: No, I don't tell you. I wasn't born. I was still swimming back then, man.
1: Little black dress.
0: Okay.
1: Iconic creations, Chanel No. 5 and the very popular quilted handbag. Does it make any reference to her allegiance anywhere on that page, Jay?
0: Say, Coco Chanel was a Nazi calibrator and sympathizer, not to a party member who worked as an operative for the German...
1: Her reputation is complicated. Anti-Semitic laws to seize control of the perfume company. It's an interesting one, that one. I mean, I'd have to explore that a bit more time. Nazi...

0: intelligence during World War II and her attempts to exploit anti-Semitic laws to seize control of the perfume company. Well, during that time, there are a lot of businesses, many of which are still on the market today, that certainly had links. And for the most part, these days it seems to get overlooked. However, we digress. Gee, you talk about ruin the mood, Pete. Gee, we're on a roll. Now I feel like negative Nancy. 19 past one here in Victoria. Half an hour early in the good state of South Australia. A couple of hours earlier again in WA. We're having so much fun. You know, one person just sort of knocks. It's like somebody who comes out and blows all the candles out when the candles are burning so brightly. And you go, oh, well, it's all over now. Time to go home. Australia overnight.
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14: We're just talking about that person, which I think was portrayed in Seinfeld. George Costanza said, what are we going to take to this thing? Oh, we'll take some wine.
15: Well, you're going to take wine?
14: So some people are a bit like that, aren't they, where, you know, they bring the bottle of Coke and that's it. Everybody else brings a really attractive wine for everybody to share, and somebody who just wants to kill the occasion, they bring the Fanta. You think, oh, you goose. Barry Urquhart, thank God you're here, a business media analyst. Barry, good morning.
16: Good morning, and I might hasten to add as a footnote to that, I am a teetotaler, so I seldom bring the wine.
14: So what would you take if you were being asked to go to a gathering? What do you do?
16: I'm usually along with my wife. She is a great drinker of champagne, so she likes French champagne. So inevitably, regardless of what I drink, we always defer to what is the norm. So it would be typically Prosecco, or it would be a French bottle of champagne.
14: I'm just trying to think, is there any other style of champagne other than French?
16: Well, not if it's champagne. That's exactly right.
14: So, because I often say, people say, well, why can't we call it champagne in Australia? Well, because champagne is a district, a precinct in France, and hence that. It'd be a bit like saying in France they're making Margaret River wine.
16: Exactly. And I think that's the whole point. But and as well, there's the importance of branding. I was thinking about, you know, what your previous caller was talking about, and Chanel, and I've just been watching a series on Selfridges. Now, Selfridges was a department store run by an American in London. They opened the stores for the first time ever, and they had one thing that was deficient. There were no customers, because customers didn't know what it was all about. So Chanel, at least it had a brand, a recognition and a loyalty, and it was a magnet. And when you have a look at the department stores in Australia, whether they're David Jones or Meyer, on the ground floor near the front door are the cosmetics, and I can assure you that there would be brands like Chanel and Number 5, exactly what you're talking about, they would be there because they are the magnets. Now, that kind of is the segue into what we're talking about today, is if it's all about that and they're all losing sales because of online advertising, online platforms and online retailers, when do they ever advertise on the mass media? Because a lot of people don't know that they're about and they don't know how to get to them. And for that reason, two major online presences have recently closed up, and one of them, part of the West Farmers Group, when they did close down after 3.5 years, they wrote off $350 million worth of losses.
14: They've had a rough trot with that idea as a precinct. Just going back to DJs and Maya, I mean, clearly as a shopfront, they are struggling. I mean, they're losing money as we speak. And yet there seems to be some real commitment to those brands from ownership at this stage. I wonder whether that will disappear at some point as well. I mean, you can't keep going like that forever, presumably.
16: Well, 3 years ago, the Anchorage Group that currently owns David Jones bought the whole group for $100 million. Having bought it from Woolworths in South Africa, who about 14 years ago paid close to $3 billion.
14: Yeah, wow.
16: Now, that's an interesting situation because it was only last week that David Jones, the board and the chief executive, announced all their performance criteria, and all in relative terms, there were strong performances. But as I would always say to the retailers, when I ask you how's business, don't say, oh, sales are up 5%, because that's misleading. You've got to look at the bottom line. There's only one figure that counts. And so David Jones, with a news brief, with all the ratios that were there, and they're improving, and, you know, it was in above CPI and that type of situation, the one thing that I focused on was, notwithstanding all of that, they recorded for 9 months a loss of $95 million, almost the same price that they paid for it 3 years ago for the entire company.
14: What do we say about bricks and mortar? Can it continue in ways that we have previously known it to be?
16: Well, earlier tonight when I was preparing for this address, I started writing an article. So I get syndicated by 47 business magazines around the world, and I was thinking about, what does this really mean? It's about entry statements. When you go to a real estate development or a housing development, you always talk about an entry statement. Part of the problem with department stores, David Jones or Meijer, when you walk past or going into a department store, the entry statement is dull, boring, repetitive, and all too predictable. And it's all about theatre. And I think that to a large extent, Selfridges, when they went into London in the 1930s, they said, what we need to do is to be entertaining. It's the first 3 metres into the store that can project the personalities. And so the personality should be just hitting you with a whole lot of emotions, colour, movement, texture, aroma, sound. Now, in many instances in department stores, it's the same old, you know, off-white, solid tiles on the floor with white backgrounds and perhaps a few women in black, and there's no theatre at all. And I think that the answer is, yes, retailing can be strong, and department stores can be rebirthed. They probably need to be rebranded away from department stores and come back to being a little bit more theatre and trying to entice more people under 40 years of age, because to a large extent, and this is the reality, let's take a hard look at this as a marketing analyst who studies consumer behaviour. Collectively, David Jones and Meijer represent about $5 billion worth of sales. In round figures, $3 billion a year from Meijer and $2 billion, just short of, in David Jones. Now, that sounds a big figure, $5 billion. But in the main high street retailing, excluding supermarkets, Australians spend each year around $340 billion. Now, in simple terms, that means that department stores represent about 1.4% of retail sales in Australia. Let me now go out and be quite outlandish and make a profound statement. If all 96 David Jones and Meijer stores, 57 Meijer stores, 39 David Jones stores, if all 96 closed down tonight, as much business would be done in Australia in the retail fraternity as what there were today. In short, to many people, and I'm not trying to be offensive here or smart, many people wouldn't even know that they've passed.
14: Yeah, and yet would probably bemoan the fact once they learned of that close.
16: Oh, going back to Daryl Lee chocolates, and actually when they were going bad there, all of a sudden people started to rush out and buy not chocolates, because that was the interesting sort of thing about branding. The thing was with Daryl Lee chocolates, they were renowned for their purple colours. Cadbury's, who believe that that was their colour and their purple were related to chocolate, and out of Tasmania, Cadbury said, no, we're going to take a legal case. They took a legal case against Darryl Lee Chocolates. They lost the case. Having lost the case, Darryl Lee, you know, then said they had the right to have purple. They changed their corporate colours to blue, and within 6 months they were out of business. And it was very sad because, ironically enough, they talk about Darryl Lee Chocolates. Their biggest selling item, day in, day out, was not chocolate. It was Darryl Lee licorice.
14: Yeah, it was and still is. Whoever under the new ownership, and they're in every supermarket at the moment. And we eat a bit of it here at 3 o'clock in the morning sometimes. The brand Mecca, M-E-C-C-A, I don't know whether you've come across it yet, familiar with it. So why has that captured the imagination in Australia? Sydney, Melbourne, a couple of stores, I think, in New South Wales. Really exciting place to be. I haven't been, I've walked past and seen the amount of people in there and the way that that has been received. Mecca.
16: You hit the one key word. It's an adjective. You know, let's start to be using more adjectives in retailing. It's about exciting.
14: Yeah, now,
16: that's
14: it's exciting.
16: Part of the reason why people don't go to retail at the moment. It's not exciting. It's not theatre. You know, when you go online and you go to Temu and Shine and Amazon and that sort of thing, it's a transaction. It's very much, you know, devoid of emotion, devoid of interaction and that sort of thing. Mecca has started to say, well, hold on, here we are. We can be exciting. We should be exciting. That's the essence of what retailing is about, because when we came out of the closure with COVID, everyone rushed out and they wanted to do shopping because they had been denied that, particularly in Melbourne, and so they did not rush out and increase their sales of online purchases. Ironically enough, they went to bricks and mortar stores because what they were lacking was the touch, feel, smell of the merchandise and the interaction with the frontline service providers.
14: It's always great to talk to you, Barry. Thank you.
16: Thanks, Tony.
14: The wonderful Barry Urquhart, who is the Managing Director of Marketing Focus, and we catch up with him on every couple of weeks on the program. I'm just looking at some of these texts. I'll get to those in just a moment. Marion and Hallian, you'll be next. It's all part of Australia Overnight.
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7: We didn't get to with Barry, but Barry makes the point. He'll still be listening. Barry makes the point that you look at the competition that's around at the place at the moment where you have people shop. Things like Temu. Now, have you ever had a look at the Temu, Jay?
8: Just briefly, yes.
7: Is there anything in the Temu that is any way exciting, attractive as a way to purchase? Presumably people do in their zillions around the world.
8: Oh, that is true. They do very well with the product and how they position it and how they light it and everything. It's very attractive. It's very inviting.
7: Amazon, obviously, would be market share holder. I would have thought, but I don't know that. Amazon, people go to Amazon to buy stuff or have stuff delivered by Amazon.
8: Very trusted brand, of course.
7: Yeah, apparently that is the case. And so what that does to existing business, presumably, is put pressure on the brands that you and I have known and loved for decades and makes it not competitive. And yet on this program, we will often talk about supporting local business. For a long time, I've been a promoter is the wrong word, an advocate for particularly family business. And it's a tough time for all businesses, particularly for family businesses that have been trading for sometimes 126 years or more. One of the oldest businesses in Australia is a family business based in WA. Point of that story is, and yet we all sort of say we want to support Australian business, but then everybody will go because it's cheap and cheerful and for the most part junk because it's cheap. They'll go to Temu, and I just, my head says, why? Anybody can let me know, please do. We were talking about Diana Dawes yesterday morning, and then as a result of that, the other name that came up was Jane Mansfield. And I think someone said, can't remember who, may have been a caller, somebody made the comment that Jane Mansfield was driving a car and then died. Well, it turns out, of course, as people have pointed out, and I think text there, John, good on you, John, for reminding us, Jane was not the driver of that dreadful car crash in 1967. The driver was a 20-year-old by the name of Harrison, an employee of the Gus Stevens Dinner Club, who was driving a 1966 Buick. It was an Electra. And Mansfield was seated in the front passenger, in the seat next to the boyfriend, Samuel S. Brody, all three presumably in the front seat. Remember those days. Front seat passengers were Jane and Brody. Both of them died in the crash. Back seat passengers, three of Mansfield's children, Mariska, Zoltan, and Mickey, all survived. Do we know who Mariska is, Jay?
8: No.
7: You don't?
8: Sorry,
7: okay.
8: I don't know who Mariska is.
7: Well, can somebody ring through and let Jay know who is now Mariska and the show in which she stars for about 25 years or more, I think. Anyway, goes on. The accident, the car slammed to the back of a tractor trailer that slowed due to a mosquito fogger spray, and it goes on. But thank you for that information. It was Jane Mansfield. She was not

0: the driver, just by way of correction. Mariska, have a look at that. Do it. Just you, when we're talking to these callers, you type in that and you'll go, really? She was the young child. I'm sure it's her in the car. There it is. Look at that. It's come up straight away. Yeah, I know. Well, don't awe out there. Awe onto the microphone.
1: Oh, I know. One of the TV crushes.
0: I know. One of the TV crushes. So she's now Marie Mariska Hargitay.
1: Wow.
0: From SVU, Law and Order SVU.
1: Yeah.
0: And she was that little girl in that car crash. 64 she was born, so she's 62.
1: There you go.
0: 62. And isn't she just amazing?
1: Mm.
0: How long's she been in that series, SVU? Does it say?
1: She was I had a good friend, still got a good friend who watched this show every night. Mm. Like it was gospel.
0: Yeah, well, you can still have a look at it from time. You know, it still runs on various platforms. Anyway, so she's 62 and just incredible. Helen Greensboro, morning.
2: Good morning, Tony. I won't ask you how you are. I asked you yesterday and I forgot that I wasn't going to do that.
0: Well, it becomes part of a habit of our introduction into the segment almost, Helen, doesn't it?
2: It does. Mm. And I said it yesterday and I was saying to myself, I'm not going to ask Tony that because a million people will ask him that.
0: We do something like about 45 or 50 calls a morning. And out of that, 40 people ask how I am. I'm fine.
2: I was going to say, I was the gentleman that was talking about marketing. I flatly refuse to buy anything online unless I really, really have to. I like to go into a store. But unfortunately, even if I buy things at Myers, they're probably all made in India or China anyway.
0: Well, a lot of it is, and that's a conversation for another time, I guess, but you're right about that. And I'm not too sure how we turn that ship around, if ever, Helen.
2: We don't, because things are too expensive in Australia.
0: Yeah.
2: The union laws, whatever it is, the products, even pure wool products. They'll say pure wool, but they'll be made in India or China, unfortunately. But that was not what I was
0: calling. That's not why Helen rang. Why did you ring Helen? Tell us why you rang.
2: I was waiting for Jay to do that. I quite enjoy that, you know. But I... and that gentleman, the tone of voice, and I think the tone of voice of anybody tells whether they're upset or not upset, and then that makes you react in the same way.
0: Yeah, it's good point.
2: But what I rang about was yesterday you were talking about word of the day.
0: Word of the day.
2: And by coincidence, I was watching the Chaser UK yesterday, and there was a word on that I had never heard in my life. My English mightn't be that good, maybe, but the word was obfuscation. Well, I can't even say it. And I'd never heard of the word, but it had the meaning of it.
0: Obfuscation?
2: Yes. And the meaning was not clear, but I Googled it as well because I'd never heard of that word, but it was just as a coincidence, and I was going to ring you to tell you word of the day. And that word, have you ever heard of that word?
0: So we're just having, make sure we've got the right word, obfuscation, as it sounds, Jay. Yeah, there it is there. So a deliberate act of making a message, data or code unclear.
2: Unclear.
0: Yeah, there it is.
2: And I have never heard of that word.
0: Jan will let us know and confirm. Obfuscation. It's a great word, isn't it?
2: Isn't it a fascinating word?
0: Isn't it wonderful? Protect intellectual property or obscure the truth.
2: But no, it was such a wonderful word, and that's what I was going to ring you about, because it was just by sheer coincidence that it was on Chaser UK, because I love watching it.

0: and I'm hoping it might improve my knowledge. But that word div, and I'm still not going to say it because I won't say it correctly.
1: Just, well, next time you're having a dinner party, have a breathe in a sherry and then say it and see what happens.
0: Yeah, I know.
1: Alan, thank you. Always good to chat. Well done. 133693. It is an interesting word. Deliberate act of making a message, data, or code unclear, confusing, or difficult to understand, often to protect intellectual property, obscure the truth. And don't we all? I wonder if politicians sometimes do that. Obscure the truth? Surely not. We'll do this when we come back. Rod, Jan, will come to you. Good to know you're there, wherever you are, right across Australia. 5AA in Adelaide, 6BR in Perth, the ACE Radio Network. This is 3AW Melbourne.
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4: Rock and Rodney is in South Australia. Rod, good morning.
5: How you doing, TC?
4: Well.
5: Hello. Hello, how you doing, Tony?
4: Go ahead, Rod. Good morning.
5: Good night. Not in South Australia today, back in Victoria. I rang up initially to answer your plea to help Jay out, let him know who Mariska Mansfield
4: please,
5: was.
4: Please do. How amazing is she?
5: Yes. I was just thinking that actually last night when you were talking about it, I was thinking to myself, yeah, if anybody wants to know what Jay Mansfield would look like at age 65, just have a look at Laura SVU.
4: Her daughter, yeah. And she, I mean, extraordinarily talented as a performer, clearly. A wonderful family person. Her husband, Peter.

0: But I mean, she can be on the front cover of Rolling Stone. She can be in front cover of Vanity Fair. She can be doing lots of other projects, and she just looks the part, very elegant, and not sort of. I don't know what's the word I'm trying to find here. Just simply gorgeous. Probably is a nice way of doing it.
1: She has aged extremely gracefully.
0: Yeah, that's the word. Graceful. Thank you. Graceful.
1: Gracefully, because when you have a look at her now and go back to when she was first in the show, you can basically see that she's starting to get a little bit jowly now, but after 25 years in the gig,
0: yeah,
1: and we all get a little bit jowly as we get older as well. Second thing while I'm here, to help Helen out with her word, obfuscation, that... and misdirection, the two very, very, very often used tactics by politicians.
0: Yes, I think, Rod, I don't think anybody would disagree with that. And presumably they go to a masterclass to learn.
1: In America, I know they go to the Kennedy School.
0: That's right. That's exactly where they go. Good on you, Rod. A masterclass in just weaving and dodging. Rodney, Marion, good morning to you. Welcome.
2: Oh, hello, Tony. How's yourself and
0: Marion, sensational. We're really both well, Marion. Thank you.
2: Oh, that's good. You're talking about all the wonderful perfumes.
0: We were. We've been talking about some of those fabulous fragrances over the years.
2: Oh, like many, I've loved perfumes since I was a little girl, but the three main perfumes I love now... is Anna East, made by Cacharel. That's an eau de toilette. And I also love, it's made by Yves Saint Laurent.
0: Yves Saint Laurent.
2: Yeah, it's called Paris.
0: And simply called Paris.
2: And it's, it's a glorious fragrance of roses.
0: Wow. And that's been around for a long time?
2: Yeah, I think it has. I'm not sure if it's history, but I also love Ariana Grande's perfume called Ari.
0: Oh, well, that would be... and she would make that herself.
2: Oh, I imagine the fragrance. I don't think so.
0: I don't think so.
2: You have to have the specific perfumery people.
0: Well, Marion, because I'm thinking about doing one to brand it and just call it the Tony Mac.
2: Why not?
0: Why not? Do you think it would have legs, Jay? No.
2: And Jay has to make some too?
3: An extra few legs.
0: What about a Tony and Jay? You know,
2: that's a good idea.
0: Tony and Jay.
2: Hello?
0: For blokes only. Tony and Jay.
2: So you're only making that for guys.
0: Well,
2: what about us girls?
0: Well, we could do one for it could be bisexual. I don't know what that even means.
2: Oh, but you could. No, you mean.
0: Apparently not.
2: Oh Lord, you're going to need a little bit of help there,
0: Mary. Thank you. Not bisexual. That's the wrong expression. What am I trying to say? Duo. You could have them both for men and women. Is that the word I'm looking for, Jay?
3: Yes, I'm trying to think of that word too.
0: I wish you could get me out of this hole. Jan, good morning.
4: Good morning. It's Marisha Hargitay, not Mariska. You don't pronounce the K.
0: Oh, you don't pronounce... Oh, okay, there you go. Thank you for that correction.
4: And, somebody's already told you about obfuscation, so I won't go there. But I did text in before about our excitable caller. I think Pete gets very excited. You told him to tone it down. He's absolutely correct about Coco Chanel.
0: Yes, seems so.
4: Collaborated with the Nazis.
0: Yeah.
4: And she had a Nazi lover who she was still living with in 1954, long after the war.
0: Mm. Was that portrayed as part of her? Did that in any way damage, it's hard to tell, I suppose, damage who she was and damage her brand?
4: Well, she's always promoted as the designer, the clothing, and all of those connections with the Nazis were covered up. And in fact, the reason she survived the war

0: probably is because of her collaboration with the Nazis, because it was in Vichy, France, you know.
1: Yeah, of course.
0: And she, I can't remember when I first learned this, but it was a long time ago. But it's not often in any books or biographies or catalogues or anything. It was covered up. And somehow in the post-war period, I think they fled to Switzerland. I think that's what happened. But in the process, they managed to, he was a Prussian descent. They managed to get the files that might have incriminated her during the Nuremberg trials. They whisked them away or got them buried somehow. I don't know the detail. I mean, I used to know years ago when I was looking into these things more deeply. But yeah, it's a fact. And she continued to fund two Nazi officers who escaped Switzerland right up until 1954.
1: Unbelievable. And see, even other brands, you look at a brand as well known even to this day as Hugo Boss.
0: Yeah, there's if you peel back the onion skin.
1: And you can do that for a long time, you're right about that, because there are so many. Jan, got to leave you there. We've got the news not far away. Your calls, come and join us the other side, 133-693. Come and join us. Australia Overnight.
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0: feel free. The T-Mac burger. Yeah, there's a possibility. Thank you. Excellent work. It is Australia Overnight. Good morning.
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2: Good morning, I'm Gabriel Hodson. The death toll has risen to three, and four people have made it safely to shore after two vessels got into trouble off the north coast of New South Wales. Emergency services were contacted just after dark when a member of the public reported a yacht in difficulty off the South Ballina breakwall. Marine Rescue New South Wales responded, but the rescue vessel rolled while crossing the Ballina Bar in heavy conditions. It hasn't been confirmed yet if the dead are from the yacht or the rescue vessel. The search will resume at daybreak. There are growing concerns cheap spirit substitutes being forced on Melbourne hospitality venues could cause serious, even critical injuries. Officers from the National Drug Research Institute have found 30% of spirits in bottle shops are cheaper fakes. The Institute's Dr. Nick Taylor says they contain dangerous compounds.
3: These chemicals called denaturants, which we put into ethanol so that it isn't meant to be consumed, those have been found in a variety of products, as well as other chemicals that people use to try and remove these foul-tasting chemicals, such as synthetic rubber or breaker fluid.
2: A 55-year-old WA man has been charged over his alleged involvement in the bashing of a teenage boy. It's alleged the man attacked the 17-year-old occupant of a home with a metal pole during a disturbance at Dawesville near Mandurah. The teenager managed to restrain the man until police arrived. The opposition says the Albanese government must clarify how it plans to make budget savings if public servants fail to take voluntary redundancy. Labor is expected to cut the number of bureaucrats in Canberra to save money. The coalition argues it had warned the government the bureaucracy was growing too fast. Liberal MP Aaron Violi says the budget would be in better shape if the Treasurer had listened.
4: It's going to do two things. It's going to cost them a lot to pay them out, which is going to make the budget worse. And also, what happens if those public servants don't take those redundancies and they can't hit the number that they're going to bank next week? Are they going to force people out and start sacking public servants? So there's some questions here for the government. Let's see what they do.
2: The Australian Communications and Media Authority wants businesses and organisations to register for branded SMS IDs. The IDs show a brand's name as the contact, allowing businesses to identify themselves when sending things like delivery updates or security codes to phones. ACMA's Samantha York says the changes are needed to stop scams.
5: Australians lost $18 million to text message scams last year, and many text message scams pretend to be from trusted businesses or organisations.
2: Finance and the Aussie dollar is buying 71.8 US cents. The Dow Jones is down 419 points and the Nasdaq's down 91 points. Fans and players alike are sitting up and noticing the increased speed of NRL matches this season. Sharks forward Jesse Colquhoun says it can be hard for defenders to keep up.
6: It's certainly different to any of the footy I played last year. It's definitely a lot faster, and the six agains are making an enormous impact, and it almost feels like a game of touch footy out there at times.
2: Port Adelaide's Jack Whitlock has been named the Round 8 AFL Rising Star nominee after a stunning performance in the team's nail-biting one-point loss to Adelaide. The 19-year-old from Shepparton made his AFL debut against Geelong last year and has featured in every game since. And a Rising Star of Gaelic football has swapped her county mayor colours for the red, white and black of St Kilda. That's the latest news in sport.
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6: A strong wind warning is in place for the coast. Cloudy today, high chance of showers later this morning with winds west to southwesterly, 25 to 35 k's, fine range of moderate. Wednesday, cloudy, very high chance of rain, top of 17. Thursday, cloudy, very high chance of showers, top of 14. And Friday, cloudy, very high chance of showers, top of 16. Heading for a top of 17 today for Warrnambool and Port Ferry, 16 for Mortlake and Terang.
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8: Right now it's 13 degrees.
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9: Ladies and gentlemen, here is a teaser for you.
10: Thank you, Gabe. I watched a little documentary as recently as yesterday about McHale's Navy, the TV series McHale's Navy, and the stars. That is the people that formed the crew and the people that formed roles of senior officers, including Captain Bingington. See, I knew I'd stuff it up. But what a show that was, with Ernest Borgnine, who at that stage, by the way, had also already won an Academy Award. So, you know, he was one of the first, as I recall, might be wrong about this, but the first as I recall as a youngster thinking, well, this is pretty cool. This is a guy who's a major performer, won an Academy, and is doing a TV series, which became pretty popular. Lasted, I think, for about four seasons from memory. So my question to you is, of the two, McHale's Navy and the other one that was so very popular around that time for different reasons was Hogan's Heroes, around that same time. So if you had to choose, why and which one, 133693, McHale's Navy or Hogan's Heroes? I see nothing at the time. 133693. I thought we'd have a bit of fun with that. McHale's Navy was just great with the cast that was extraordinary. And there's a history in that cast, which I won't go into because it's probably a bit dull and boring. But I found it fascinating given that one of the cast members grew up to become the captain of his own love boat, if you don't mind, for those that remember. Which one was it? Would you tell me? 133693. Ian, good morning.
11: Good morning, Tony. You were talking about politicians about 10 minutes ago.
10: Telling pork pies?
11: Well, they do these courses. I used to know this lady who the course is called Emotional Intelligence.
10: Yeah.
11: It costs about $10,000 for about 2 days.
10: Wow.
11: And they all do it. And that's why you see politicians, they don't get flustered when they're, you know, under pressure, when they're on media, you know, like, you know, the Today Show and Sunrise. And what, they all do these courses. True.

0: Training,
1: and
0: media training.
1: Yeah,
0: it used
1: they
0: to
1: train,
0: be called.
1: It's not. It's not media training, but it's an emotional intelligence. That's what she called it, and she works out of Sydney. And I used to know her. This was about a decade ago. So they all do that. That's why they don't get flustered very easily, and they're just trained. They're not very smart. They're just trained, like a monkey in the zoo sort of thing. Anyway, I thought I'd share that with you because that's a real thing. It was $10,000 a decade ago. I hate to think what it is now. So anybody that is on the media,
0: and I've got to run one of those programs. So they're getting $10,000 per person.
1: Correct.
0: Do they do? Is it one? Is it one to one, or do they do it as a group?
1: No, they do it as a group. Yeah, they do it as a group.
0: And you reckon the majority of pollies?
1: Yes, 100%. She couldn't say exactly who it was, and because she had to keep that under wraps. But she was doing all sorts of high profile people back in the day. Yeah.
0: How long ago would that have been, Ian? Out of interest.
1: We're talking about 12 years ago. I went out with her sister, to be honest.
0: Okay.
1: So that's how I got to know her.
0: So you had a bit of inside intel.
1: Yes.
0: And it was done over 2 days.
1: Yeah, and it's in Sydney. The actual course is in Sydney. So, yeah, so this is what they do. And you don't hear about it, but they're trained and they can control their emotions when things get really tough and they're squeezed by, Carl Stefanik or whatever, and they don't lose their cool very often.
0: If you get squeezed by Carl Stefanovic, you reckon you need to do a course before you're interviewed by Carl.
1: They all do it, and not just Polly's, other people do it as well, high-profile movie people and all sorts of things. So when they're talking in front of the camera and about their film or whatever, they just don't get flustered. They just, they know what to say and how to do it and control their emotions. And
0: I guess that's legitimate, I suppose, in a sense that, if you're going into politics, you would think you would want to have a bit of training about how you do address the media. You don't want to go out there, by the way, and look like a dumbass.
1: But it's not just the media thing. It's your emotions, controlling your emotions and not losing the plot sort of thing, and looking like a,
0: Billy the Goose,
1: the camera or the microphone or whatever.
0: Yeah.
1: I'm surprised you haven't heard about this, Tony.
0: No, I've got to say I haven't. I did a bit of media training for some candidates for the Liberal Party. Well, I think Mr. Kroger was still running the joint back then, but that goes back probably prior to Jeff Kennett. So it might be, I'm thinking, late 90s, maybe. No, it would have been late 80s, maybe into the 90s, around that time anyway. I digress. Not important to the story. But it was about media training to train new candidates once they had been pre-selected how to address the media upon their presentation.
1: Yeah, yeah. But this is one step further than that. This is controlling your emotions so you don't lose the plot and you stay on point and focused and all that sort of stuff. That's why you see the pollies, they don't get flustered very often. Have you ever noticed that?
0: Ian, could you find out the name of the course? I think I'd like to do it.
1: It's called Emotional Intelligence. That's all I can do. Google that. It's from Sydney. And like I said, I used to go out with her sister and her sister used to run the course. And apparently when you've done the course, you're a different person after you've done the course. So there you go. That's all I can tell you, Tony.
0: Thank you very much, Ian. I wonder whether you ever catch up with that sister again.
1: No, I've moved on. I've got another partner.
0: Good. Well done. Thought I'd just ask. See you, mate. 133693. Best emotional. Look at all these courses. Best emotional intelligence courses, certificates. Learn self-awareness. Well, we need a bit of that. Empathy. God only knows I need that. Relationship management. You got to book me in for this, Jay. Look at this. Self-awareness. Need that. Empathy. Definitely. Relationship management, OMG. How often do they run these and where do they run it? Effective communication, definitely need that. And to learn how to compare, need how to. This could be a life-changing course, Jay. Maybe we should both do it. Emotional intelligence, cultivating immensely human interactions.
2: Yes. I think we've got to all take a bit out of that.
0: I'm thinking the one in

0: California looks nice. Is so you can do it in California or you can do it at the University of New South Wales. Years ago, I did a program. A friend who was a girl, a girlfriend, and she said, you got to do this course. And I said, what course is that? She said, no, you can't say, you know, I'm not allowed to say anything about it. I said, you what? She said, no, this is a course. You got to do this course. It's really interesting. What was the name of the course? It was sort of like a bit like a secret squirrel course. And it was called The Forum. Have you ever heard of that?
1: The Forum.
0: The Forum. Oh, there'll be people listening now that did or would be familiar with The Forum. It was called, then it changed its name because The Forum got a bit of a bad rap from memory. And then it changed its name to something else, which as soon as you put that in there will come to me. It was then called The Landmark. That's it. Thank you. Landmark became Landmark. But even before it was called The Forum, I think it was called something else again. Anyway, somebody around Australia will have done The Forum and be able to, will reminisce about those that did The Forum. It was really, it was one of those courses to just try and understand human nature, understand how effective you were being to yourself and to others, all that sort of stuff. Was really quite an interesting thing to do. Done over two weekends. Met some really interesting people there. Edward, in Busselton. Laz, we'll come to you next, wherever you are, right around Australia. Come and join me. Australia overnight.
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0: That program all those years ago, I think of those days when I did it back in the mid-80s, I reckon, so a long time ago, it was a course called The Forum, then changed its branding, if you like, to Landmark. At one stage, and I think various TV programs over the years, particularly in the United States, labeled it as some sort of a cult. Well, it really wasn't. It wasn't a cult. It wasn't. I think prior to it being called the Forum, it was called EST, E-S-T, founded by Werner Erhard in the 70s. And then it sort of grew out of that, would be the history of it, is my memory. And many sort of reported pretty positive changes to lives and those around them. One of the criticisms was that that it sort of had this cult-like almost, but it wasn't, but it just felt like that to some, particularly those who didn't know anything about it, particularly in the push for participants, I guess, was the other thing, that you were encouraged to, you know, bring a friend, as my friend did to me. He said, oh, and I resisted for about 6 months. I said, all right, if it shuts you up, I'll do it. It's still regarded as one of the best things I ever did. It was fantastic. Great fun. And met some really interesting people. Edward, good morning.
1: Oh, crikey. Tony, that's an incredible story that you've just said there, mate. Like, that is actually quite an incredible admission. I'm proud of you for saying that.
0: Well, wow. it was an interesting time to be invited, to be even consider it, and then put it off for 6 months and stick the toes. No, I don't want to do that. No, no, no. And then did it and thought, wow, I wish I'd done it earlier because it was amazing.
1: Wow, Jesus. Oh, I mean, pardon me, I didn't mean to take the
0: No.
1: That is really a story. Well, no, I mean, no. I'm proud of you for sharing that on the radio waves. I've got another story to tell you.
0: Please.
1: Well, I'm sitting here in Busso, which is a little town in the corner of southwest WA.
0: It's a gorgeous spot. It's almost like the gateway, if you like, down south, as they say in WA, getting down to Margaret River and around that area. But Busselton's gorgeous.
1: Oh, it's amazing. Mm. We've got the most massive pier. It reaches halfway to Sri Lanka.
0: It does. Yeah, it does. Well, it nearly touches Sri Lanka.
1: Well, I mean, what I want to talk to you about tonight was the difference between people who are worrying about Ben Robert Smith as a bad guy or a good guy. You know, I don't want to change the topic of conversation of that.
0: No, not at all. You're good. Go.
1: I'm just worried about people, you know, falling out with each other over this issue.
0: And it worries me. Do you reckon it is a bit divisive in that sense, Edward?
1: Oh, hugely divisive. And don't you think so, Tone? I mean, you're a smart guy. We know that. It's
0: well, I'm no Bob Baumol.
1: I mean, we're all someone's daughter. We're all someone's
0: son. Yeah.
1: Yeah. John Punnett used to say this, you know, how long can we look at each other down the barrel of the gun? We can't keep fighting each other.
0: Yeah.
1: You know.
0: No. It's very true.
1: What do you reckon?
0: Well, I haven't yet determined it to be divisive. My default position, Ed, would be that these things are now before the court. And as a result, we are encouraged and to let the court do its job.
1: And, well, that's true.
0: And so once the court does its job, then we can talk more openly about it. It's really tricky to talk about it until such time as the court has done its job. Having said that, these are not frivolous charges. These are very serious charges.
1: Absolutely. You know, I agree with you. But, I mean, and this is the point, you know, I'd rather not talk about the charges or the cultural significance of Ben Robert Smith being a prind in a court. I reckon the bigger question is for cultural Australia. Like, what are we doing? You know, what is it about this moment where someone is struggling and we're sitting here going, you know, who's the voice? Who can understand it?
0: Yeah, and there'd be so many bloody issues to which you could attach that question, I guess.
1: Well, I have to say, listening to you, even though I'm on the other side of the country and the sun is just setting here and it's night over there where you are, I've got to say, it's been bloody magic. And I've got a few of my friends that listen to you, Tone.
0: Good on you, mate.
1: You're the voice. And it's been bloody magic.
0: That's very kind. How long are you living in Busselton?

0: 2.5 years now. I'm over in Reynolds Street, which is a nice little place, you know. I'm paying much too much rent, you know. But I'm here with me, Mrs., and we've got two bloody strong hearts, and we're here loving it.
1: Good. No family, no kids?
0: No, not yet. We're trying.
1: Good on you. Well, I hope that eventuates for you, because that, as we know, changes life again, Ed.
0: Yeah. Thanks, son.
1: Keep in touch with you.
0: It's been a breath of fresh air.
1: Good on you, mate. Keep in touch with the program. Thank you. Laz, hello.
2: Tony, how are you going, mate?
1: Lazzy, well, thank you.
2: Those two shows, mm-hmm. Hogan's Heroes and McHale's Navy.
1: Which was your favourite? Did you have a favourite?
2: I couldn't pick between the two of them because they're both
1: a bit hard,
2: absolutely
1: really.
2: Fantastic shows, right? But do you know what, Tony? A lot of those characters that were written into those TV shows back then, there was a lot of them, are actually based on real people. And they, you know, even though they had a different name in the show and whatever, and they based it on people that were doing that sort of stuff.
1: Yeah,
2: you know,
1: probably.
2: Years, you know?
1: Yeah, probably.
2: But I'll tell you a story, Tony. The best one for me was in Gilligan's Island, and
1: You reckon that was based on real people?
2: Yes, it was. It was. There's a guy in Gilligan's Island in a couple of episodes, whatever, and his name was Wrong Way Feldman, and he took off from the USA, was going to fly across the USA.
1: Yeah.
2: And get to New York or whatever, but he ended up on Gilligan's Island, which was in Hawaii or somewhere, right?
1: Now, that was
2: based on a real person called Wrong Way Corrigan, and he took off from Los Angeles to fly to New York, and guess where he ended up? Ireland.
1: In Ireland.
2: True story, you know,
1: and his name
2: was Wrong Way Corrigan. That was his name.
1: Hope that's true. Wrong Way Corrigan.
2: Wrong Way Corrigan. And yeah, and they got hold of this character and whatever, and they put him into the TV show, and
1: yeah. Well, I suppose. Well, I'm assuming, Laz, in those days, writers, as they do now, you're looking to create a narrative for a storyline, and you're going to base that storyline on. I mean, fact is much more interesting than
2: things
1: fiction.
2: That really happened.
1: Yeah,
2: that really
1: absolutely.
2: Happened, you know.
1: Yeah,
2: yeah, yeah.
1: Really
2: and
1: happened, and based the storyline around that.
2: I remember that person.
1: Like
2: whatever,
1: it was,
2: and that story, that was in 1932, when he flew right across the Atlantic in 1932, and when he landed in Ireland, Dublin, I think he landed, he got a hero's welcome.
1: Did you have a favourite from Gilligan's Island? Were you a Mary Ann fan?
2: Those shows were great.
1: They were great.
2: I love the whole lot. But my favourite is Wrong Way Feldman.
1: Who was only in it for 3 minutes. Good on you. Laz, it's always good to chat. Thank you. Melbourne right now, 14 degrees. Poor showers on the way. More showers. It was, you know when they say, what was the song we used to sing? Rain, rain, go away. Come another washing day. You can't talk. You got those bloody TV snacks in your mouth again. So don't talk on air with your mouth full. Did your mother not ever teach you that? Don't speak with your mouth full. Now you'll choke, and you should choke on it. How many have you had? Come on, talk now. Come on.
3: Roughly two.
1: How many have you really had?
3: If Roger was here,
1: he'd say, get rid of them all.
3: That's right. Mm? I've been allowed four a shift.
1: Four boxes? You've had more than four TV snacks.
3: Yeah, I don't know, 15?
1: Yeah, that's the point. They're not good for us, we know that, but they're so yummy. By the time you make a cup of tea and TV snack, what are we doing after three? Oh, Ender Brady will be here with us too, by the way. Where was I? Melbourne, 14 degrees, gorgeous day yesterday, and then rain, and we got more rain again today, top of 18, a possible shower in Melbourne. Perth, good morning to you. Hello. 10.5 degrees, sunny, beautiful day, and a top of around about 23 degrees for your Tuesday, 5th day of May. Adelaide, 13, bit of cloud.

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0: I tell you, for those that have said email, I meant unisex, Jan. I promise you, I meant unisex. I didn't mean bisexual. Freudian slip, I know, but I meant unisex. Having said that, I got to laugh as so many emails and texts. One in particular says, have a look at the 4711. That's the one I was thinking of, because I reckon, my memory is that 4711 was sold in those days in a chemist store. The original eau de cologne, legendary unisex citrus aromatic fragrance. How old would you imagine the original 4711 eau de cologne? 1792. Known for its refreshing, light and invigorating scent. Features a blend of citrus, well, don't they all, lemon, orange, bergamot. Oh, bergamot. Good morning, Gerald Quigley. Rosemary, lavender, creating a classic scent for daily wear. Manufactured by Maria and Wirtz. Highly regarded as brand of the century. Brand of the century. Launched in 1792. 4711. Is it still available? Oh, you bet. Where do you find it? At your local chemist warehouse. For around about $50. But in the day, I think you would buy it from your local chemist. I'll get to some of these emails too. Very, very funny. Got to tell you. Tone, are you behind the dismissal of, didn't we get this one yesterday? The dismissal of the CEO of the Melbourne Footy Club, Gough. No. No influence in that area at all, nor would I. Having said that, I think the even the interim CEO has said, look, I don't know that I can carry on, and is going overseas. So they're now looking for an interim as well. Going beautifully at Melbourne. On the field, fantastic. Off the field, get your act together, people. Tone, the EQ, thank you, Janny. EQ, not just for emotional control. I did it years ago in Melbourne. If you want to know more, be happy to share. We might do that a bit later on. Jan, where are we up to? Sandra, morning.
8: Morning, Tony.
0: Morning, Sandra.
8: You're still talking to me after we beat your Demons on the weekend?
0: Sandra, it was a cracking game.
8: It was a fabulous game.
0: And I reckon in that last quarter, certainly in the last 5 or 6 minutes, I thought
8: you were going to get up and beat us, and I was you should have heard me here yelling at the
0: I'll bet. And you know, you look at that first quarter, Melbourne did really well. I think we put our nose in front. The second quarter, we lay down Sally. And then the Swans looked really good in the second quarter. We did pretty well in the third and pretty well in that last quarter. So it means probably from a Melbourne perspective, for a Melbourne Footy Club supporter, you know, you can almost argue now we're the real deal, notwithstanding injury, which can change that whole momentum.
8: You know, it made up for the weekend before when I on Anzac Day, some friends of mine and I went to the a fish and chip shop, and the little Chinese fellow, you know, I asked him for a piece of grilled fish, and must have had a lot of gluten on it because I was got up 3 hours later and all.
0: No.
8: Oh, I had the worst case of gastro, I think.
0: Really? But would they?
8: I was so crook.
0: Did you just have the fish? You didn't have any potato cakes or chips?
8: No, I had chips too, but I think there must have been some flour or something on the chips as well.
0: Did you think to ask about whether or not they were gluten free?
8: Well, look, he wouldn't have. He didn't understand. I mean, he didn't speak much English. I've had so much problems with you know, communicating to people. You know, like when I was in Italy, trying to communicate with them, and you know,
0: not easy. Yeah.
8: No. I think I'm going to go and find myself a cave and hibernate.
0: No, don't you dare. Sandra, how are you feeling after you've been back a little while after the upset of having to sort of go through hospital and everything while you're away? Feel better?
8: Well, yeah, I do. I got a bracer from the opera, and, you know, there's La Traviata's on, and I think I'm going to try and get myself a ticket and go and see La Traviata because it's one of my favourite operas. And
0: where's that performing?
8: At the Regent Theatre, actually.
0: In town, in Melbourne?
8: Yep.
0: Beautiful. Gorgeous.
8: Beautiful opera. Giuseppe Verdi. Oh. Or Joe Green, as my uncle used to call him.
0: Oh, that's right. That's right. Joe Green. That's funny.
8: But, you know, I used to tell him he was a peasant.
0: Yeah, well, I guess there are people who, my brother would be one. If I said to him, Dan, I've booked us in, and we're going to see this beautiful opera. It's showing at the Regent Theatre in Collins Street, and we've got to be there at 8. There is no way known he would go.
8: No, the only way, like when my aunt was alive, you know, I used to take her to a couple of operas because there's no way knowing we would get my uncle to the opera. You know, he would go kicking and screaming probably, but you know, he would never take my aunt to the opera.
0: I think it was in, and people will tell me if I've got this completely wrong, as you do, and you should. I think it was Pretty Woman, where they went to an opera, and I think the comment was made that you can, as

0: soon as when you go to the opera with someone, you pretty much know exactly who they are by how they are with opera.
1: Yeah.
0: Does that make sense?
1: Or
0: words to that effect. I'm sure it was a scene or a line from Pretty Woman.
1: Well, I don't know.
0: How did you become involved in opera? What made you fall in love with it, Sandra, all those years ago?
1: Oh, no, I just I went to a recital the first time I ever saw Joan Sullivan. It was Richard Bonney on the piano, and she was singing, and it was just her pure voice, no orchestra, no nothing.
0: Yeah, she was incredible.
1: Magic, you know, just hearing her beautiful, pure voice. And that's how I got to love opera, with Joan Sullivan.
0: What a diva, and just wonderful.
1: And that was when I was living in Sydney, and I used to go to the opera house regularly. To see the opera, and you know, I started to subscribe to the opera, and there were some beautiful singers back you know, in the '70s, I think it was. There was a really lovely bass called his name was Donald Shanks, and actually when I sang in Aida, was it in the late '80s or early '90s or something like that? He was in the cast. And, you know, he was a lovely man and, you know, I was in the chorus and he was the only principal in the opera who came and thanked us singers for singing in the opera. That has really stuck with me over the years.
0: Did you ever see Dame Curie live?
1: No, I never did. No, I never saw Dame Curie, no. I saw the three tenors. Luciano Pavarotti, Preciso Domingo, and...
0: And the other one.
1: The
0: other one.
1: Jose Carreras,
0: that no one can ever remember.
1: but, I mean, he had a lovely voice, too.
0: Well, they all,
1: that was fantastic at the MCG. I mean, you know.
0: Dame Curie was renowned for that mellow yet vibrant voice, major international star when you think about the 70s. And she retired in 2017, so not that long ago. But then she was singing at the wedding of Prince Charles and Lady Diana.
1: Was she? Yeah, that was fantastic.
0: In 81. Mm. 81, that was. And she certainly did some of those wonderful shows that you mentioned. I mean, she was just incredible, a noted New Zealand wonderful singer. I'll let you go, Sandra. Always good to talk opera with you. If call in any time. 133-693 is our telephone number. Rob, Maria and Wurtz made Tabac. Was it pronounced Tabac? I think it was Tabac, wasn't it? T-A-B-A-C. Same brand. Is that right? Did not know that. Tone, I think Dandenong Drive in closed down because of an increase in land tax. Are we reading last night's text? Are we going back to that for some reason, have we?
2: I was thinking that too, Tone.
0: Yeah.
2: A couple of those texts have come up.
0: They're all the same text from last night. Why has that happened? Or are people just repeating them? Maybe. I don't know. Can never work out these systems. We will do this when we come back. Your calls, come and join us, 133-693. It is Australia Overnight. I'm Tony McManus. The first voice you hear when you ring through, Jay, sitting the other side of the glass.
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9: Miss again. The reason we were talking, if you've just woken up for the first time, we were talking about great fragrance and had a bit of fun with it. Lots of calls with regards to fragrance over the years. It was on this day, Chanel No. 5, we determined they created that French fashion designer by Coco Chanel with the chemist of the time. The year was 1921 and she launched it. She felt that the No. 5 was so special, hence the No. 5, Chanel No. 5, on the fifth day of the fifth month. Coincidence? How's that? Rob, good morning.
10: Namaste, Tony. Good morning.
9: Namaste.
10: I wasn't planning to ring, but when I heard you talking about Pretty Woman, I know the scene you're talking about quite well. He takes her to the opera.
9: That's the scene. Thank you.
10: He's moved that well. She's tingled. Now, when I hear Ian Gillan as Jesus Christ in the original 1970... through Tim Lloyd and Andrew Lloyd Webber, he of deep purple fame.
9: Yep.
10: The night before the crucifixion in the Garden of Gethsemane. Now, every song has its vocal peak. For the whole recording, that's where he peaks out. Wow. I still get a tingle when I hear that.
9: Sorry, just you're off camera a little bit.
10: All right,
9: I don't want to lose the satellite. So Gillan, play was it?
10: 1970. And you mentioned this weeks ago, Tim Rice and Andrew Lloyd Webber.
9: Yeah, genius.
10: There is a Jesus Christ superstar, alongside Yvonne Edmond, who was on Saturday Night Fever album.
9: Yvonne Elliman, that's Edmund. The one, yeah.
10: Yeah, well, Ian Gillan from Deep Purple, he played Jesus Christ, and that was in the same era, maybe the year before, that Deep Purple released the album In Rock with Black Knight.
9: Oh, Black Knight. Is that right? I did not know that he was in Jesus Christ Superstar.
10: Oh, wow. Now, every song has its vocal peak. Now, I'm only a musician, you know, so what do I know? But I can sing.
9: Yeah.
10: The thing is, I don't sing because I do something more complex. I look like a Tibetan monk. I have bald, Tony. I look like a Tibetan Buddhist monk.
9: I'll bet you don't.
10: Now,
9: but that's funny.
10: Your normal singer can't throat sing. It's far too complex. That's why I don't sing.

0: anything simple. That's why I played accordion, like guitar.
1: Yeah.
0: Now, so on the night before the crucifixion, he's in the Garden of Gethsemane, where Jesus is questioned, "Why me? Why me?" And wow, I hear that, I still get a tingle.
1: Yeah. Did you have a favourite?
0: Can I play you this, Tony?
1: Please, you can. Of course, you can. We love a bit of. Wow. Very good, Rob.
0: Thank you, Tony.
1: You're a good man, Rob. Thank you for being part of the program. It's still such a remarkable piece. And I saw Andrew Lloyd Webber doing a piece and trying to explain how they got to those chords with the opening line of JC Superstar, that opening sort of chord movement on the piano. It's chilling that he did it all those years ago. And then, of course, at a time which was, you know, a bit odd, really, in the post-60s into the 70s when they were doing that, and trying to convince people that this was a good show to go and see or get people to support it. I mean, ultimately they did, and the rest is history. But at the time, can you imagine trying to sell that to theatres or try to sell it to producers and backers? Kenny, always good to have you on board. Are you okay? Today's a big day for you. You should be sleeping, Kenny. Tuesday is when you go down to Fremantle. What is everybody trying to say?
2: What is everybody trying to say, Tony?
1: What are my parents going to say?
2: You want
1: to know the weather?
2: In Perth, yeah.
1: Oh, okay. Let me have a look at the weather for you. I can give you that in detail. I'm glad you've asked. The weather in Perth today, for where you're going, is going to be a gorgeous sunny day and a top with no rain and about 23 degrees. Is it going to be cold in the morning? It might be a little chilly, but it's a top of 27. But really, you'll be fine. If you have a little jacket, maybe a coat, if you need it, have that in the car just in case. But I don't think you're going to need it. Listen to me. What the heck do I know? What do I know? You'll be fine. Honey. Huh?
2: Down
1: at Fremantle, it gets a bit breezy.
2: Yeah.
1: Now, Kenny, what I'd like you to do is I want you to go down there and order some Fremantle sardines. Do you like sardines?
2: Yeah.
1: Yeah. Have a plate of Fremantle sardines.
2: Yeah.
1: And then order them and put them on the 6PR account.
2: 6PR account, what's that?
1: Yeah, no, not on the cow, on the account. Book them up to 6PR.
2: Oh, right.
1: Yeah. Thought that'd go down well with it. Kenny, you just have the best time there later on today in Fremantle.
2: I guess it. Guess whose birthday was yesterday?
1: Whose birthday was it yesterday?
2: Can I guess?
1: Oh, was it the Pope's?
2: No, my dog's.
1: Was your one of the dog's birthday?
2: My dog.
1: Oh, happy birthday! It's Milo, isn't it?
3: Happy birthday to you! Happy birthday to you! Happy birthday, everybody! Happy birthday to you!
1: Even the dog.
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1: There's a famous old gag been around forever where the bloke is walking through New York and he says, g'day, mate. G'day, mate. How you go? Yes, how can I help you? G'day, mate. How do you get to Carnegie Hall? How do you get to Carnegie Hall? And the American says, well, practice. I know, it was there to be had. It's an oldie. Speaking of oldies, on this day, a very young Cliff Richard, now Sir Cliff, walked into the studio the year 1982 and churned out this great

0: Thank you, Sir Cliff. It's nice to have in the program. A great song goes back all those years. One of his early recordings, of course. Gabe's in the newsroom and Ender Brady coming up in the next part of the program. Australia overnight.
1: We're going where the sun shines brightly. We're going where the sea is blue. We've seen it and...
2: Vacuuming and mopping your most hated chore? Discover the RoboVac range that changes all that at Harvey Norman Electrical Warrnambool.
3: Good morning, I'm Gabriel Hodson. Two tragedies have unfolded within minutes of each other on the north coast of New South Wales. Kate Carlisle explains.
4: The drama began at 6 just after dark on Monday night when a car lost control on the M1 motorway at Chindera, slamming into a tree. The driver and front seat passenger died at the scene. A further tragedy struck just minutes later when an alarm was raised in Ballina, 70 k's to the south. A member of the public reported a yacht in difficulty on the South Ballina break wall. It's not known how many people were on board, but three are confirmed dead. Four others have made it to shore and are being treated for their injuries. Kate Carlisle reporting.
3: A person's been arrested after driving a car into a popular central shopping strip in the German city of Leipzig. At least two people have been killed and 22 badly injured. German police say the driver's motivations are unclear. The Reserve Bank is widely expected to deliver its third rate rise for the year in coming hours. The Iran conflict helped push inflation to 4.6% over the year to March, also pushing up fuel prices. The Albanese government says next week's federal budget will focus on saving more and paying down the nation's debt while negotiating the challenges created by the Iran conflict. The government plans to reduce the size of the public service to cut costs. The Treasurer has also done little to quell talk that tax breaks for property investors will be slashed to help raise revenue. In Victoria, the Allan government will deliver its election year budget today. A new poll has found more than half of all Australians aged 18 to 34 would prefer to keep more of their money instead of paying higher taxes. The survey from the Centre for Independent Studies also found young adults believed it was almost certain that the government would increase taxes in the future. A high-profile domestic violence survivor is calling on Aussies to shine a light through May. Queenslander Samantha Schultz wants people to donate their spare mobile phones to DV Safe Phone and learn more about the harm caused by coercive control.
5: We know that although there has been a lot of effort and domestic and family violence is often in the media, the wider community actually doesn't know a whole lot about what domestic and family violence really means for victim survivors.
3: Melbourne police are investigating an inner-city break-in where one of the offenders held a white French bulldog during the entire burglary. The group jemmied open an apartment door in Queen's Road. Detectives have released images of the three men and a dog they wish to question. And Princess Eugenie, the daughter of the former Prince Andrew, is expecting her third child. The baby, due mid-year, will be a sibling for August 5 and Ernest 2. Finance and the Aussie dollar is buying 71.6 US cents. The Dow Jones is down 476 points and the Nasdaq's down 117.
2: The Chery Tiggo 7 Super Hybrid. 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LMCT 11658.
3: We're down to the final four in the A-League Women's. Melbourne Victory is keen to knock out Melbourne City, while Brisbane Roar will have to overcome Wellington Phoenix. Brisbane's Alicia Woods says back-to-back games at home give her confidence.
6: Yeah, definitely. The girls are ready for it. Obviously, the job's not done. You know, we played a big performance out here tonight, but there's definitely more work to do and we're keen for this next weekend.
3: Midfielder Lily Quigley has been the number one draft pick for Gold Coast in the AFLW's pre-season draft. The 18-year-old is a former Greater Western Sydney Academy member. And that's the latest in news and sport.
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5: A strong wind warning is in place for the coast. Cloudy today, high chance of showers later this morning with winds west to southwesterly, 25 to 35 k's, fine range of moderate. Wednesday, cloudy, very high chance of rain, top of 17. Thursday, cloudy, very high chance of showers, top of 14. And Friday, cloudy, very high chance of showers, top of 16. Heading for a top of 17 today for Warrnambool and Port Ferry, 16 for Mortlake and Terang.
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7: Right now it's 13 degrees.
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8: In the next hour, Gabe will come into the studio and we'll look at the newspapers for the day. Tone, we've got Adelaide Accordion Orchestra have covered Pretty Woman for almost a long time, 30 years. The Monk of Metal, well done. Thank you for that. Wherever you are, right across Australia, come and join in. 133693, as you know, is the open line number for text messages, same as 0477. 693693, and I made mention of the enormous amount of email we're getting now, which is also great, and I reply to each and every one. Well, if you send more than one, I only get the one reply, but just to say hi or to acknowledge the email, and it's overnights at 3aw.com.au, overnights plural. At 3aw.com.au. In Melbourne right now, 14 degrees on the way to 18, as Gabe mentioned, 10.4, just over 10 in Perth, and 23 in Adelaide. 13 degrees, top of 19. Just going back, a little bit of news, not news, a little bit of history around the great TV shows we're talking about, McHale's Navy and the Brady Bunch. Matt, stay there, we'll come to you in just a tick. Plenty of room on the board if you'd like to join us. 133693. Forgot how far that show goes back. Only four seasons. They did 138 episodes of that, and it was referred to as single camera. Here's just a taste. The opening theme.

There it is. So that was the opening theme of the very popular, wonderful McHale's Navy. And what a cast that was. A Gruber. When you look at them, the cast, Carpenter, Tinker, Virgil, Christie, Willie, had a little Willie, and Gruber. Most incredible. Ernest Borgnine, Tim Conway was so funny. Was Tim Conway in... Tim Conway starred in a very popular program prior to that. I think he was in the Carol Burnett Show, won a Golden Globe for... I'm sure he was in another show, which was very, very funny as well prior to that. And I keep wanting to say it was Ensign Parker, Gary Moore Show, Mike Douglas Show, just having a look at... But I'm sure he was in something else around that same time. Anyway, I digress. Just going back to McHale's Navy for a moment and the wonderful cast. What a fabulous cast that was all those years ago of that particular TV show, McHale's

Navy. Tim Conway, I keep thinking I can see him in another very well-known comedy program. And has it got there? That's not the one I'm thinking of, Jay. But he did a lot of the voices too. We forget. SpongeBob.

0: that. And you're more than welcome to come on the program. But I've just got to caution you, when we talk about people and, you know, court cases, it becomes a little problematic. I don't want to preempt what the court might do. I don't want to preempt and I don't want to end up going to court because of something that we let go to air. So, Matt, with your kind indulgence, you're more than happy to talk about anything else. But I'd ask you to not pursue that particular conversation.
1: I'm the local part of it.
0: Say that again, Matt.
1: I said I don't want to talk about the local part of it, but what I want to make your listeners aware of, like I was trained SASL.
0: You mentioned that, Matty.
1: Serving that Afghanistan,
0: full credit to you.
1: And the whole deal, and I think the way it's been treated is...
0: So, Matty, I might have to leave it there because I might be overly cautious, but you and I are both too good-looking to go to prison. Passing Parade, Johnny Doreen is coming up. Another one too. I mean, you look at Gomer Pyle. See if you can find that lovely piece of to dream the impossible dream, which you'll find in our system. To dream the impossible dream. I'm sure it was him that does that song. Well, golly, Sergeant. Was one of the call cries, wasn't it, from Gomer? Golly, Sergeant. I'm sorry for people that want to make those comments about cases that are before the courts. No, not here. Don't want to do it. It's just too risky this time of the morning for people to make a comment that can ultimately impact and restrict the possibility of getting a jury together and all those sorts of other considerations. I know it's difficult and people get cross about it, but I need to preserve my career. Rodney, what about you? Rodney's in beautiful downtown Pakenham. Good morning, Rodney. Yes, Rod, go ahead. Anytime you're ready, Rod. Good morning, Tony Mack speaking. Hello. Yes, Rod.
2: Hi, how you going?
0: Rod, I'm fine, thank you.
2: I was too, but I just had a bit of a laugh to myself when you're talking about Gomer Piles.
0: We love Gomer's Piles.
2: Oh, I did over. Yeah,
0: what a show that was.
2: Yeah, golly.
0: Golly, Sergeant. And he was, it was such a lovely character. It was a wonderful, well-portrayed character, nice storylines, and we laughed. Didn't we laugh?
2: Yep. No, I'd love it to come back on, actually, because I got a laugh out of it here, and a lot of other people did too.
0: So, one more time, Rod?
2: I said a lot of people were going to laugh at it, and I did too. So
0: it was
2: a really good show.
0: We do need to have a giggle from time to time, if nothing else. Rodney, you're right about that. Thank you. Passing Parade coming up very, very shortly. Just have a listen. This will bring back a memory.

0: So that's Josh Groban, which is a pretty good version, but this is still the best, I reckon. The wonderful Gomer Pyle himself, we know him and love him as Jim Neighbours. Stretching, says Jay. Why? Because... Okay, right. Of course there is. Thank you. Here it is.
1: Ladies.

Look at the text line. Well, I don't blame you, really. The Phantom says, Tone, I live right next door to a fitness centre, so I'm really familiar with gym, G-Y-M, gym neighbours.

0: right, without question or pause, to be willing to march into hell for a heavenly cause.
1: Oh, it is so good. He was incredible, really. And when we were watching him as Gomer Pyle, most of us had no idea how good he was. Just fantastic. What a voice. When we do this, come back, the passing parade. And Enda Brady, could we be spelling the beginning, the end of Starmer? Well, we've been talking about that for 3 weeks and he's still there, Enda. Anyway, we'll talk about that next for Australia Overnight.
2: This is John Doremus with the passing parade and the story of one of the most celebrated court cases in legal history, The Crown versus Archer Shee. And I'll be back in just a moment.
3: Presenting BDP.

0: Peas, Police.
1: Martin Archer Shee had just retired from the managership of the Bristol branch

0: the Bank of England. He was in fair health, had a modest income, and looked forward to spending the remainder of his days in the pleasant, peaceful surroundings of his Liverpool home. And then one morning he received a letter in the mail, a letter that was marked confidential. On opening that letter, he was astonished to find a formal request from the Admiralty asking him to withdraw his 13-year-old son, George, from the Osborne Naval Academy. The letter accused the boy of having stolen a 5-shilling postal order from the locker of one of his fellow cadets. Archer Shee hastened at once to Osborne, where he confronted his son. And he asked him, "Did you steal that postal order?" "No, sir, I did not," replied the boy. And nodding, Archer Shee placed a hand on his shoulder. "And we shall have to do something about it, shan't we?" Do something about it was to prove easier said than done, however. The naval authorities refused point blank to justify the charge. They were satisfied of the boy's guilt, and that was that. Or it would have been had Martin Archer Shee decided to let it rest there. And so he duly brought the matter to the attention of the brilliant Irish advocate, Sir Edward Carson. Carson had no wish to buy into a fight with the Admiralty, but he reluctantly agreed to cross-examine the boy. Having done so, he offered his hand to Archer Shee. "Your son is plainly innocent," he said. "I accept the brief." And from that moment, the fight was on. Carson began by demanding that the Admiralty produce the evidence on which it had acted. And the Admiralty, in so many words, told him to jump in the lake. Carson fell back on the Petition of Right, an ancient act decreeing that a subject who claims his rights have been assaulted by the Crown may be granted permission to sue for restoration. A year went by before the way was cleared for Carson to put forward his claim. And accordingly, on July 27th, 1910, the historic proceedings began. The first witness called was Martin Archer Shee, whose health had been ruined by the strain of the long struggle to win justice for his son. His testimony was followed in turn by that of the boy himself, who for 2 whole days withstood the relentless cross-examination of the Solicitor General, Sir Rufus Ivex, without faltering. When the court assembled for the 4th day of the hearing, there were 2 notable absences. The Archer Shees, father and son. Old Martin had died the previous night. The worry of the case had been too much for him. Abruptly, the proceedings were interrupted by Sir Rufus Isaacs, who rose dramatically to his feet and announced that he wished to make a statement. "I say now," he began, "on behalf of the Admiralty and of the Crown, as a result of the investigation, that I accept the declaration of George Archer Shee that he was innocent of the charge brought against him." It was over at last. George Archer Shee had been cleared irrevocably and without reservation. Our time is up until we meet again for another chapter in the Passing Parade. This is John Doremus. Thank you so much, and goodbye for now.
1: 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That's next.
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4: Enda Brady, we catch up Tuesday, Thursday, all part of Australia Overnight. Good morning, Enda.
5: Good morning, Tony. Just back from Ireland. How are you?
4: Well, I'm envious. Was it just gorgeous?
5: Do you know what? It was really nice to go home and switch off for a weekend. Yeah. I hosted a conference for the Attorney General on Friday with some visiting Attorney Generals from the United States. And then as soon as that was over, I got the Wexford bus down the coast to where I'm from and just saw loads of old school friends. There was a food festival in our little town of Enniscorthy, County Wexford, yesterday, and a mix of food, music, and an awful lot of beer. And I saw guys I hadn't seen since I was 15.
4: Which is a lovely thing.
5: Kids. Mm. It was lovely. It was really, really fun, actually. Like boys I used to play soccer with and Gaelic football and hurling, our game with the sticks. And then it was a really nice moment, actually. I met two new police recruits, both female officers in our little town. And my dad policed that town for 30 years. So I went and got a picture with them and stuck it up on Instagram. And, it was nice. And it was just nice to welcome new people into our little town because police families stick together.
4: They do. How's Dad travelling?
5: Really good. Thank you for asking. Yeah, really good. He's going to be 79 in September, God willing. And just the usual, watches the horses, watches any sport that moves on TV and likes two beers of an evening and that is it.
4: So that's where you got it. So that's where you got it from. I hosted an event myself on Saturday morning for Camp Quality and Conquer Cancer. It's a new program, Conquer Cancer, associated with Camp Quality. And for kids in particular, does amazing things. What I noticed, got there early for a start a bit later on, but I got there around near the Carlton football ground here in Melbourne. And I couldn't believe, not the hundreds, thousands of people running on a Saturday morning. Thousands. And I don't know why I didn't know it, but I was taken by it. And all age groups in.
5: Yeah, look, it's becoming very popular and I think it's brilliant for people. Physical benefits are obvious, mental health benefits as well. And I genuinely think if more doctors out there prescribed exercise and not antidepressants, I think you would see a lot of people living happier, shall we say.
4: And I think that's right. You know, you're talking about the idea of having that cold bath.
5: Yes. Yeah, I swear by them, honestly. Yeah.
4: Well, I haven't gone that far yet. But every day now, shower and then finish 60 seconds, if you don't mind, under the cold water.
5: Brilliant for you.
4: Life-changing.
5: Yeah, it just sharpens. Honestly, I don't understand the science of it. I don't understand human physiology, but I know how I feel. And I think, honestly, it just sparks something in me and it works and I love it and you feel like you can just run through walls with your day after it.
4: Man, I got a couple of girlfriends down the beach here. They swim every single day, summer and winter, just down the road here.
5: Yeah, amazing. But look, you guys are blessed with the sun and the the kind of weather. You'd be a brave man if you were doing that in Ireland or those ladies, I can promise you that much.
4: Thank you very much. I want to talk to you about Starmer. I mean, we've been talking for a few weeks now, but he's still there, Ender. I mean, is this chase for real?
5: Well, look, he's clinging on. This is going to be a big week. So Thursday, there are council elections in England. Labour projected to lose 2,000 seats. In Scotland, national elections for the Scottish Parliament, and in Wales, same for the Welsh Senate. So Labour, I think, are going to struggle this week badly, if the polls are to be believed. Friday morning we'll have the results, and I think the knives are being sharpened. People are manoeuvring, and the feeling inside Labour is that they're going to have to get rid of Starmer internally so that the party can succeed in 3 years' time at the big one, the general election in 2029.
4: Who jumps into that chair?
5: Well, there's three people, really, prominent people. There's the Health Secretary, Wes Streeting. He's on manoeuvres. Former Deputy Prime Minister Angela Rayner. Now, she's an interesting character. She is very popular with the unions. She is a good working-class Labour success story. She was a teenage single mother. She has worked extremely hard, and she has shown that you can succeed in politics if you are a working-class woman. So Labour voters do like her. And then, a bit of a curveball, we have the Mayor of Manchester, who would be the final candidate, Andy Burnham. He was a Labour MP, he's previously served in Cabinet, but he's not a Member of Parliament right now. And for him to become Prime Minister, he needs to get into Westminster and he needs to get elected. There are whispers that a guy in the Liverpool area is prepared to step aside and let Burnham run in his seat. So let's see. But look, Starmer's clinging on, and right now he's still Prime Minister.
4: When we come back, Sir Alex Ferguson will be taken into a hospital just before a man you match. We'll get all those details next. And 76 trombones, no, 76 new buses in Ireland. Who, how, why, where and when? That's next. Ender Brady.
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1: 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We'll get all those details next. And 76 trombones, no, 76 new buses in Ireland. Who, how, why, where and when? That's next. Ender Brady.
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1: Sir Alex Ferguson, Ender. People love or loathe, but essentially he's got runs on the board in a big way. Where's his health at the moment?
0: So this was a bit of a shocking incident before Manchester United against Liverpool in the EPL yesterday. Sir Alex Ferguson, the Man United manager for so long, he's retired now, he's 84, and he was taken ill before the game, just before kickoff. Now, big footy match like that, there's lots of medics and paramedics around, so he was in the right place, and they just took a view, let's get him to hospital. So Sir Alex Ferguson taken to hospital, he spent the night there. Apparently he is doing really well, they just kept him in for observation, but he is an absolute fighter of a man. He previously had a brain hemorrhage, he came back from that. He has been very active going to games. He's at every home game. He started travelling to away matches again. So as I say, he clearly is no longer manager of Manchester United, but he is the beating heart of that club, really, because he won so many titles. I think it's 38 major trophies he won in his time as manager of Manchester United. They were unstoppable. I've interviewed him a few times. I've socialised with him a few times over the years. A wonderful man, a very, very driven man and a very proud Scot.
1: Would he be one of the more revered because of what he's done over the years than anybody else?
0: Yes, absolutely. Mm-hmm. So, you know, if you think of he would be the greatest EPL manager. Okay. There is an argument for saying, well, I think he is the greatest British soccer manager. There would be him, and then you would be looking at Shankly at Liverpool, and before him, you know, Matt Busby at Manchester United. Icons of the game, you know, who won everything and worked with some of the greatest players. And just one little anecdote before we move on, Tony. Yeah. When I was starting out in broadcasting, I think it was about this 99-2000 season, I was a young kid starting out and I was sent

0: interview him, and it was pre-recorded. It was for TV, and he had just got a knighthood. They were champions of Europe. They had won the Premier League, they won the FA Cup, and they won the Champions League, Manchester United. And I sat down beside him. We shook hands. The tape started rolling, and I said, "Good morning, Sir Alice." Oh. And he looked at me, and he said, "Son, you might want to do that again."
1: Yeah,
0: that was what he said to me. And I was mortified with my mistake, Sir Alex, not Sir Alice. And we started the tape again, and nobody ever knew.
1: Wow. And that wasn't that just lovely of him, though? I mean, just,
0: yes,
1: you know, he could have not said anything or chastised you, but in fact he realised, faced the mistake, let's get it right.
0: Yeah, and I have met far lesser men over the years who have not been that kind, let me tell you, as you well know.
1: Quickie. 76 new buses in Ireland, and they're just sitting there, is it right?
0: Yeah, for 500 days, 76 brand new double-decker buses have not driven 1 mile. Oof. The reason being, they are electric and we don't have the charging infrastructure in place. So the government spent all this money on these amazing buses, and they didn't put the chargers in place, and they're in a warehouse in County Meath. I saw this the other day in Ireland. I could not believe it. So how's that for forward planning and strategy?
1: You'd say not really the ideal situation. as we say in this studio, one job. Just one job.
0: Yeah, tens of millions of dollars spent on these e-vehicles, but nobody thought that, putting them down the country on rural routes, we might need some EV chargers.
1: You would think so. Always good to talk to you. We'll do it again on Thursday. Thank you.
0: See you to you, Mike.
1: And to Brady. The other side of the news, we'll have a look at what the papers are doing. I'm Tony McManus. It is Australia Overnight. Good morning.
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3: 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The characters are portrayed by radio actors reading a script. Some episodes may contain material which some people may find offensive or upsetting. If you are likely to be offended, we suggest you don't listen to this serial and rejoin Australia Overnight in about 10 minutes' time.

0: Emily knew a sea captain in Bristol who, for a consideration, would take me to South America. A passage for one only. A one-way passage. But in spite of Rowley and Londini's pleadings, I couldn't take advantage of it. As far as I was concerned, it would only mean that the search for me would be extended beyond England. However, at this point, the situation took a dramatic turn. It was more than likely that Victoria Kilburn had found out about Emily's cottage in Somerset. She probably didn't know the exact address, but with her resources, it would only be a matter of time before she found out. So soon we had to make another move. Always another move. There was never time to catch my breath, never a respite from the continual nightmare. Londini brought up the question of South America again.
1: The ship sails in a couple of days, Kay. We could still get you onto that boat and away.
0: No.
2: Oh, for Pete's sake.
3: Look, it's only a question of time before this Kilburn woman comes snooping around here.
0: But at least she won't go to the police.
1: You've always said that the police would be preferable to Victoria Kilburn's vengeance.
0: Then let me go to the police.
2: Do that and your last chance is gone. No jury in the world would acquit you right now.
1: But given a little time, we might just be able to find some fresh evidence.
0: What fresh evidence? The police have all the evidence there is. Julian Kilburn is dead. He was killed by a blow on the head from an ebony ruler. I struck the blow.
1: A blow. The blow. The police surgeon maintains there was more than one blow.
0: A police trick.
2: Why should it be?
0: They want to think that someone else was responsible for Julian Kilburn's death. They think I'd come forward if there was the slightest chance of my being innocent.
3: Even the cops aren't that cunning.
0: They're basing everything on one single, solitary little point.
1: It isn't a little point at all, Kay. I believe it's a very big one. Julian Kilburn was struck several times, yet you only hit him once.
2: And anyway, it's not the only point. There's Victoria Kilburn to consider.
0: Vengeance.
2: Vengeance or fear, you don't know. None of us know. Then there's that wretched woman in black. She's connected in some way.
3: Seems to me that dozens of people could have put the finger on Kay at any time they wanted. But somehow, nobody did. Still, the police didn't catch up with her. Strange. Very strange, if you ask me.
1: Yes, Emily. It is strange.
2: We find a couple of answers.
0: The police have all the answers.
2: Kay, you've got to...
1: No, wait, Rowley. She may be right. They may have the answers, or most of them anyway.
2: What?
1: I knew there was something wrong. They should have caught her ages ago, shouldn't they?
2: Yes, admittedly. But they couldn't have known that Kay found friends who'd helped her.
1: Doesn't make any difference, Rowley. The police aren't fools. They've got a vast and complex organization. They have sources of information denied to other people.
3: Oh, come on, Kay. Let the two big brains figure it all out. I want some fresh air. You want to push me around the garden for a while?
0: Yes, of course, Emily.
3: It's getting to be just like a peace conference.
2: Go on with what you were saying, Londini.
1: Well, I just got a startling notion, that's all.
2: Well?
1: Supposing the police knew where to find Kay.
2: What?
1: Knew all along. Maybe they even know that she's here with Emily.
2: What do you mean?
1: Perhaps they're watching her. Not only Kay, but Victoria Kilburn and Festori and the woman in black. Perhaps they know that there's more to this case than meets the eye. Yes, I think we may have been barking up the wrong tree right from the very start. Supposing they were using Kay as a bait to snare the real murderer. Well, now, how about that? You don't think so?
2: Oh, Londini, old friend, with all my heart, I should like to believe that.
1: It's possible.
2: But highly improbable.

0: And I have this feeling, this strong feeling that Kay is innocent. Therefore, I want to believe that theory of yours, but well, somehow it just doesn't ring true. The police don't work that way. Not in this country.
1: But supposing they didn't dare make an arrest at this stage? Supposing they thought that given a little time, the murderer may want to contact Kay?
0: Contact her?
1: The real murderer must know that if anything were to happen to Kay, then it would be more than likely that the case would be closed.
0: Well, now, who's trying to get into contact with Kay? This Vestoria. Well, he has nothing to do with Julian Kilburn's death. He wants her for a totally different reason. Then there's Victoria.
1: But it's inconceivable that she should have murdered her own son.
0: Which leaves the woman in black?
1: Who may very well be the murderess.
0: I wonder who she really is.
1: Well, I suppose we could find out.
0: How?
1: Inquiries. Find out what other women are concerned in the case.
0: Didn't I read somewhere that Julian Kilburn had a sister?
1: Yes, but sisters don't go around killing their brothers as a rule, do they? Still, she does bear investigating.
0: It's going to be difficult.
1: Very difficult. Especially as we are virtually being hunted by the police, too. Yet there must be a way. There must be a way.

0: Oh, I love this time of the day, don't you, Kay? Quiet, hushed, with the sun getting lower in the sky. Peaceful and safe.
1: Safe?
0: Oh, just a figure of speech.
1: Oh, to be safe, Emily. To be really safe again.
0: I'll bet you there are millions of people saying that all over the world. Not all of them. Well, they don't have any sort of change at all. Not like you.
1: Emily.
0: South America. Wouldn't be so bad, I don't suppose. They say those Latins are good-looking and fiery. Know how to treat a girl. Oh, take 30 years off me age and I'd be there in a flash. Bit of a girl I was in my younger days, I can tell you. I knew how to treat a man, too. You asked Londini. Not like the modern girls always thinking of themselves.
1: You mean me?
0: If the cap fits.
1: But...
0: When you refused that passage to South America, you were being a bit on the selfish side, my girl.
1: Selfish?
0: Well, I didn't like to say anything in front of Londini and Rowley. And I expect that if they knew I'd mentioned it, they'd be angry.
1: Mention what? I don't understand.
0: Those two on their own stand some sort of a chance, you know. On their own. Of course, they stand by you until the bitter end. Londini, because he takes the troubles of the world in his tired old shoulders. Rowley, because he's sweet on you. And a man's a fool in love.
1: Every moment they stay with me, they're in danger, I know that. But they won't leave.
0: Easier for you to leave.
1: You mean go to South America?
0: Look, dearie, I'll tell you straight. I didn't want you to have that passage. I wanted Londini to take it. Why? Because he's an old man, and he faces a prison sentence for helping you. He'd get 10 years. 10 years to a man of his age, do you know what that means? It means he'd spend all the time that's left to him there. And then be buried there.
1: Yes, but Emily...
0: Yes, well, all right, so he won't go. The only other alternative is for you to take the trip. With you gone, maybe Rowley and Londini can elude the police for a few months. A few months of freedom. I could stretch it to a lifetime for old Londini. I'd make sure they'd have a job catching up with him.
1: And Rowley?
0: Yes, and him too. But with you here, well, it's difficult. Very difficult. That disguise of yours is wearing thin, you know. That ash blonde hair may fool some people, but it wouldn't fool a competent copper. Londini and Rowley want you to go, Kay. They want to know that you're safe. And then they can start thinking about looking after themselves.
1: Yes. Yes, of course, I hadn't looked at it that way. You said you could arrange everything.
0: That's right. Skipper of the Melton Star. Oh, bit of a dog he is. Got a nice undisciplined conscience he has. He used to be a bit sweet on me. Once a good many years back, he got himself into trouble, and it was yours truly that helped him to get out of it. Well, he's never forgotten. He'll take you to South America, all right, and no one will ever be the wiser. Big country, Argentine. A body could get themselves lost there. And we can rake up a few quid for you to take with you.
1: I've never been out of England.
0: Travel's very educational, they say.
1: I'd never see Rowley again.
0: Maybe love will find a way. Do you love the lad?
1: Emily, I don't know. I honestly don't know. And I should, shouldn't I?
0: Well, I always think of love as being a disease, something like pneumonia. One morning you wake up and it's got you by the throat. Sudden-like.
1: I'd miss Rowley, I know that. I even miss him when he's away for just a few hours. I always feel so safe when he's near.
0: Could be a symptom. Him? He's got it bad. Chronic case if ever I saw one.
1: And I should take the trip so that he'll be safe too.
0: That's it. I can get a phone call through to Bristol tonight. Captain Carney'd be down here within a couple of hours. It'd be as easy as that.
1: As easy as that.
0: But only you can make the decision, Kay. No one can help you with it. Not a living soul.

0: Emily looked up at me from her wheelchair. In her eyes was reflected an ocean of compassion and pity. To be hunted in England was one thing. To be a fugitive in a foreign country was something else again. Fear welled up within me. And I was so tired of being a girl on the run.
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15: You may have seen on the news last night, there was a very, very special event. State Memorial yesterday for Dennis Cometti, the voice of footy. We'll talk about that. It's in the papers today, as you can imagine. Gabe will come back straight after the news. You can join us as well. We'll have a look at the papers. 133693. 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
17: I'm Gabriel Hodson. A marine tragedy off the north coast of New South Wales. Three people are confirmed dead after a yacht got into difficulties at the South Ballina breakwall. A Marine Rescue New South Wales vessel then rolled over on the way to help it in heavy conditions. Four people have been brought to shore. It's not known how many were on the yacht, which is understood to have now sunk. Police say the search for survivors will continue at daybreak. Two people are dead and 22 injured after an SUV ploughed through the main pedestrian shopping street of Leipzig in eastern Germany. Police say the male driver's been arrested. They're trying to work out what prompted the deadly incident. The housing crisis is being blamed for a baby's death in the New South Wales Riverina. The newborn's mother and another baby were taken to hospital after being found with the child's body at Wagga Wagga, where it's understood they were sleeping rough. Local councillor Richard Foley says there's been a lack of action.
18: We've now had an infant die and another one in serious condition with a young mother. This is absurd. It's bad enough when we've got grown adults and men and women in this position. Now we've got newborn children haven't had breathed a breath of air for a life. Gone.
17: Floods are the latest hazard, delaying the delivery of the latest Snowy hydroelectricity project. Kate Carlisle has the details.
12: Video leaked to SMH The Age shows high-pressure torrents gushing through the tunnel of the Snowy 2.0 project. The footage shows the massive obstacles the multi-billion dollar plan is facing, digging 27 k's of tunnels under the Kosciuszko National Park. The Commonwealth Owner Corporation delivering the project says the water is the result of natural geological conditions and was expected during tunnelling. It comes after another incident last month when a temporary fault with a pump caused a backlog of water, creating what looked like a waterfall. Snowy 2.0 was commissioned by the Turnbull government and was supposed to be finished by 2021. Kate Carlisle reporting.
17: West Coast Eagles AFL Premiership player David Wirrupanda will fight allegations of breaching a family violence restraining order at a trial in September. The 46-year-old didn't front the Perth Magistrates Court, with his lawyer entering a not guilty plea on his behalf. A new survey has found more than 20% of younger Aussies are increasingly using cash as a deliberate budgeting tool. Sally Tindall at Canstar says cash stuffing is on the rise.
19: Get paid, you go to the ATM, you withdraw your entire salary, seems extreme, right? You take it home and then you put it into different envelopes or folders for certain purposes. And once you've spent that money out of that envelope, that's it. Shop's shut. No more spending.
17: Finance and the Aussie dollar is buying 71.7 US cents. The Dow Jones is down 456 points and the Nasdaq's down 18.
16: The Chery Tiggo 7 Super Hybrid. 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LMCT 11658.
17: Brisbane Broncos star Dean Mariner is recovering in a Sydney hospital after a quad injury turned into a medical emergency. After Saturday's NRL game against the Roosters, the injury progressed to limb-saving surgery by early Sunday. Brisbane doctor Bruce Willett says recovery could take months.
20: What the problem is there's diffuse muscle damage. So that just needs to settle down, and that's obviously going to take a couple of weeks. Then obviously the actual cuts in the skin and the fascia needs to heal as well. So looking at several weeks to a month or two for that all settled down.
17: And a total of six A-League players are on their way to Florida after being named in the Socceroos pre-training camp ahead of the FIFA World Cup. And that's the latest in news and sport.
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6: A strong wind warning is in place for the coast. Cloudy today, high chance of showers later this morning with winds west to southwesterly, 25 to 35 k's, fine danger moderate. Wednesday, cloudy, very high chance of rain, top of 17. Thursday, cloudy, very high chance of showers, top of 14. And Friday, cloudy, very high chance of showers, top of 16. Heading for a top of 17 today for Warrnambool and Port Ferry, 16 for Mortlake and Terang.
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7: Right now it's 13 degrees.
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8: Gabe, come into the parlour,
9: said the spider. The flyer, come and join me. Melbourne right now, as you mentioned, the top of 18, 13.5 degrees. Perth dropped back even a little bit further, nudging 10 degrees, just a smidge under 10, but a sunny day ahead for you, as Gabe mentioned, 23 degrees. In Adelaide, 12.5, and the top of 19. Gabrielle Hodgson. Said, sit anywhere, and then noticed there wasn't a chair.
10: Oh, once I've got a chair here.
9: Well, it's a bit like, what was the song called Norwegian Wood? Once met a girl.
10: Something about a stool or wasn't there or something, yeah.
9: Great line from Norwegian Wood. Hello, Gabe.
10: Hello.
9: News of the papers today.
10: Yes.
9: You start. I'll shut up in a second.
10: All right. Something you won't see in the papers because it happened very late last night. Mm. Sadly, in northern New South Wales, three people dead and maybe more.
9: Oh, dreadful.
10: What appears to have happened is a yacht's got into trouble off the coast of Ballina. A member of the public seen it, raised the alarm. The emergency services have gone out with a craft, and the craft itself, or that boat itself, has got into trouble.
9: Mm.
10: So two vessels in trouble. The rescue vessel actually flipped or rolled, I guess. Now, this is a bit confusing, but police have said, yes, there's four fatalities so far. Four people got to shore, but they can't tell me which boat they came from, because it's not quite clear, and we don't actually know how many people are on the yacht. So it's just a very messy, horrible, tragic
9: this
10: accident.
9: This was late last night, you said.
10: Yeah, and it just goes to show how emergency services, people put themselves at risk, you know?
9: Yeah, they do every single day, every day.
10: Mm.
9: As we know, particularly in the great state of Victoria and Melbourne, which we'll come back to in just a moment, but every day. It's a good point you make. The one about Qantas, Virgin and Jetstar, the headline is a lagging on customer satisfaction. The story reads, written by Chris Zopponi, aviation reporter. Morning, Chris. In The Age, foreign airlines trouncing Qantas, Jetstar, Virgin on measures of customer satisfaction, according to new government commission figures, despite the local industry's efforts to rebuild trust after COVID-19. So this is presumably people were lost money or they made deposits and all that sort of stuff.
10: Yeah.
9: So there's a residue of that. Satisfaction with the performance of Virgin Australia, Qantas, Jetstar and QantasLink, almost 15 percentage points lower than satisfaction when flying on international airlines, international flights, comprehensive polling reveals, which is concerning because there was a time not that long ago where if you said Qantas, that was the brand.
10: It was the be-all and end-all.
9: It was the be-all and end-all. Mm. And other nations were talking about the safety of Qantas, the brand of Qantas.
10: Yes. It is still a very

0: safe airline, give it that.
1: I'm not disputing that, but there, it was much loved. Sadly, it feels like, for a range of reasons, presumably, it's gone off the boil. That affection is now depleted.
0: Yeah, I think there were a lot of scandals. There were people who were sacked that didn't need to be sacked.
1: Lots of issues.
0: There were, you know, the phantom flights. It just goes on and on and on. I don't know. We'd love to love our flying kangaroo, wouldn't we?
1: We did, and we did forever. And we still do, but less so. Less so probably the answer to that. You would have seen a bit on the news last night. The wonderful Dennis Cometti has been remembered yesterday. Centimetre perfect voice, able to rise and fall perfectly in sync. Dennis's voice quickening his body was a rhythm with action and tone, accuracy and cadence. That was all Bruce
0: McAvoy. He makes broadcasting sound like a sport.
1: He did, yes,
0: in a way. Like rhythmic gymnastics or something.
1: But by the way, he worked with McAvoy, but together they were quite extraordinary in how they complemented each other.
0: Mm.
1: Now, I had the pleasure in Perth of working with Dennis usually on a Saturday morning when he would come into the studio and he would do, I think, a couple of hours from memory, a couple of hours talking about sport with a couple of other people in the room. But there was a certain impeccability about Dennis, and that lifted everybody else up.
0: Yeah.
1: You know, he was always immaculately dressed for one thing.
0: So he had high standards and that raised everyone else's standards.
1: Yeah,
0: is that what you mean?
1: Is my point. And that's the thing for which I most remember about Dan. And then having that time alone with him where we would never talk sport.
0: He probably got sick of talking sport at some
1: Absolutely.
0: Point.
1: And do you know what he really loved?
0: What did he love?
1: Radio.
0: Really?
1: And he loved commercials and he loved the old jingles. And he had boxes of...
0: Who would have thought?
1: I know. I didn't, and got to spend the time researching it with him and talking about it and listening to it because that's what he really enjoyed, away from the razzmatazz of broadcasting a game or talking about sport. That was his, became a bit of a hobby.
0: Interesting. Mm. Yeah, fascinating.
1: And so we'd have lunch and he'd bring this box of stuff that we would talk about during lunch.
0: So when you say box of stuff, stuff to eat or stuff to talk about?
1: Sitting next to you was a box. So it'd be
0: a box.
1: It's a big box. And he would bring stuff and cassettes and tapes and recordings and newspaper clippings.
0: Oh, have a look at this.
1: Have a look at that.
0: Yeah.
1: A very famous radio personality. He loved people like Don Lunn, Alan Lappin, Lionel York and those wonderful radio disc jockey presenters, as they were called back in those days. And that was one of the things. Anyway, so it was a sad day. The Premier yesterday over there remembered Cometti as one of the greatest people in Australian history in terms of, you know, what he did, orator, which is just lovely, nice thing to do. Anyway, so he'll be missed by many thousands of people right across Australia.
0: Yes, absolutely. Now, got an unusual crime in Melbourne. Burglars, they've broken into an apartment. What is unusual about it is there's three of them, but one of them's through the whole burglary on CCTV. This guy's holding a white French bulldog. Now, he hasn't stolen the dog. The dog's obviously a pet or something.
1: So he said, listen.
0: But he thought he'd take his.
1: Do you want to go for a walk? You want to come for a walk? Okay. And here's the thing, we're going to do a burg on the way. Is that okay?
2: Meow.
1: No, that's a cat, isn't it?
0: Cat burglary.
1: That's a cat burglary. We'll take the cat. We'll
0: it's
1: take
0: a
1: the dog
0: burglary, except it's
1: we're making,
0: with a dog, not of a dog.
1: We're making light, but this is very serious.
0: This would be terrifying for the property owners. But look, can I read out some of what the police? The heading says,
1: please
0: detectives
1: do.
0: Sniff out CBD burglars. They're trying to identify three offenders and a puppy. They entered an apartment complex barking lot. The group fled the scene on foot and paw shortly after. They've released images of three men and a dog. So, I don't know. I do like cop humour, but you're right. It would be terrifying and very off-putting to have this happen to you.
1: Mm,
0: but, hey, they have a little dog with them, so.
1: Page 3, Herald Sun, look at this. Australian parents want child health. Well, why would you not? Made a priority by governments.

0: of them being so focused on infrastructure.
1: Big fat tunnels that no one uses.
0: New survey, 65% said they're also worried about their children's health and felt kids less healthy today than in previous gens.
1: I think that's a fair comment. Yeah.
0: Is it?
1: Yeah, yeah.
0: But given everything we know about the ability to get out and go for a walk and kick a football or play basketball or go for a run, how is it that children are? Is it about mental health?
1: I think it's all sorts of health, yeah. Mental, physical. I mean, they are sort of linked in a way. If you get out and into the great outdoors, you're going to feel a bit happier,
0: you do,
1: aren't you?
0: Yeah, or you go for a swim.
1: Yeah.
0: You should go for a swim in the middle of winter.
1: But look at the way we built our cities. I mean, where can a kid go and kick a footy?
0: Yeah.
1: Well, you can't. On the road?
0: Well, we used to. We used to kick the footy on the road. I don't know whether I'd let children do that anymore.
1: Yeah, but...
0: Well, I wouldn't.
1: What happened to the backyard, you know?
0: Well, we used to have quite large backyards. That's
1: and
0: the
1: then if
0: thing.
1: You don't have a backyard, surely you should have a park nearby. Where are those parks?
0: Well, they're there. You got to find them and you got to be prepared to get there. Whereas in the days, you'd walk out, you could kick a footy in the front yard or you could do kick-to-kick over the fence to each other.
1: That's a good idea, actually.
0: In a big front yard.
1: And smash a few windows on the way.
0: And we did all that.
1: Yeah. I tell you one thing we did as probably 6 or 7 year olds. There was a house being built nearby and there was a lot of plaster lying around. So we'd get little bits of plaster and draw all over the road.
0: Yeah.
1: With cars coming.
0: I know, we did too.
1: And we'd draw houses and dogs and cats and flowers.
0: It was a different time. Other story put together today, authorities need to dismantle the black market alcohol industry right now to avoid another deadly turf war right here in the great city of Melbourne. And you would imagine...
1: So this is tobacco all over again.
0: And now it's moving from tobacco to alcohol.
1: The thing with the illegal spirits is, I mean, I just did a story, you know, this morning. A lot of them are full of just weird chemicals, stuff you're not meant to ingest.
0: You're not supposed to do that.
1: Don't touch this stuff, you know.
0: Well, people will, though, if it's cheap...
1: Cheap and nasty.
0: Cheap and nasty. People will take the risk. What else are you looking at?
1: Tasmanian story of the day. Do you know anything about Richmond?
0: The Richmond Football Club or the Richmond...
1: No, the Richmond northeast of Hobart.
0: No, I don't. Tell us about Richmond northeast of Hobart.
1: All right, this is kind of funny. I do like this one. Richmond has broken a 7-year drought with their first football win since 2019. Mm-hmm. Not the Richmond Tigers AFL team. This is the... Richmond, whatever they are, in Tasmania.
0: Richmond,
1: they haven't won a game since 2019. It was a 2,414-day winless run. I mean, COVID was in there, obviously.
0: Of course, yeah.
1: The captain and his deputy, they'd played in 75 of 79 of the losses. 79 losses in a row. And they had a pretty good win, actually. So Richmond ended up on 98 and University ended up on 46.
0: You'd be dispirited, wouldn't you?
1: You'd feel, why should I bother turning up? Yeah. But, hey, they did and they got there in the end. So they had quite a party to celebrate a modest win, their first win in 7 years.
0: Well done, them. Gabe, it's lovely to have you here on a Tuesday morning. You'll be here with me all week. We have a look at the papers briefly, but the headlines are quite interesting. Crew behind the City Bar Wars sending that chilly ultimatum. Chilly? Chilling. An Iraq-based organised crime gang responsible for Melbourne's tobacco wars. Also, prime suspect, 3-month campaign, firebombing, shootings, kidnappings, targeting the city's hospitality industry. We're in a war with this.
1: Crazy stuff.
0: And I'm not too sure, do we have the resources to compete against it?
1: Something
0: I don't
1: to
0: know.
1: Be done.
0: We'd hope we do.
1: Yeah.
0: And don't we love that expression? Everybody says something needs to be done.
1: Someone else can do it.
0: Somebody else can do it. Who's going
1: to
0: do it?
1: Well, we have to do it.
0: Military?
1: Gee, if it gets that bad, yeah, call them in.
0: I just wonder, at some point... If there is sufficient evidence, at some point, given that we don't have enough officers, at some point, why would we not say to the military, this is where you can now step up to protect

0: us Australian citizens around Australia?
1: I think that's fair. Look, the military step in when there's, the Defence Force, I should say, you know, bushfires, mm-hmm. floods.
0: And they're amazing, highly trained, highly skilled.
1: They are. They are. And they do a great job. So, yeah, if it really got that bad, absolutely.
0: Gabe, good to see you. We'll do it again tomorrow. Thank you. That's Gabriel Hodgson from our Australia Overnight newsroom. Well done, you. Thanks. Marky Stahl, Stan in Werribee. We'll come to you next for Australia Overnight. Morning.
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0: Let's move up to the beautiful town that we know and love here in Victoria as Stawell. It's where the Stawell gift is run and won on a regular basis for a long time now. One of the leading residents there is the very gifted, the very talented Mark, known as Mark from Stawell. Good morning.
14: Marker.
0: That's all over. The time we have for. Let's go to a stand in Webby. No, we'll go with Mark. Hello, Marky.
14: You idiot. Hey, I'm surprised you weren't up here on the weekend with a great big skate.
0: How do you know I wasn't? How do you know that I wasn't there?
14: Well, you might have snuck up in an electric vehicle because I didn't hear you. You didn't even bother calling in.
0: I may have been up there in the Jeep.
14: Oh, good on you. Now, anyway, look, I heard joke of the day yesterday with Jacinta Andrews.
0: Mm.
14: We're gonna have a surplus this year. But mind you, what is it, $24 million interest per day, $15 billion gone missing, 6 hospitals cancelled. Oh, but we're going to have a surplus. Jobs kill. What the?
0: I love the way you add that. You add that to jobs cool. What? What does that mean?
14: Jobs cool. We're going to have a surplus after all this displaced money.
0: Yep. Bring on the election, digger.
14: Oh, I know, mate. And it's like the clown in Canberra with the snake charmer.
0: Not clown.
14: Oh, we're going to bring Prime Minister. Surplus as well.
0: Prime Minister, not clown.

0: Prime Minister.
1: You could have fooled me.
0: He speaks very highly of you. Prime Minister says, give my very best to that wonderful Mark who contributes much to the Australia Overnight program.
1: Oh, unbelievable. I forgot to ask J-Man. There's four quarters in a game of football.
0: Oh, that's not fair. That's hurtful, talking about his beloved Carlton.
1: Middle digits.
0: Ow. That was a sting. Now his little bottom lip is now quivering, Mark.
1: Because he just didn't throw the paperwork up in the air, so I'm not taking a call.
0: No, he didn't get paid enough to put up with that. I know the feeling. Happy days. Let's go to Werribee. Hello, Stan.
2: Oh, good morning, Tony.
0: Stanley.
2: Yeah, congratulations to Richmond for winning their match after all those defeats. And that.
0: Can you imagine, Stan, what that would have been like to be a young player in that side and get up and have a win after such a long time where things were not looking and feeling pretty good?
2: It'd be great for them, great for the town, great for everyone. It'd be like a little bloke about six or seven putting on a footy jersey and running out with a coloured footy jumper on, his first game of footy in his life, a little wet ankle biter.
0: And you'd never forget it, Stan.
2: That's right. Now, talking about Richmond, I didn't ring you about that, but that's the oldest town in the country town in Australia. They got the oldest bridge in Australia, the oldest church in Australia, and the oldest jail in Australia.
0: In where?
2: It's not far from the scallop country town of Sorrell.
0: In Richmond?
2: And Richmond, yeah.
0: In Tassie?
2: Big pardon?
0: Richmond in Tasmania.
2: Yes.
0: Yeah.
2: Richmond, Tasmania. And when as you know, it was Van Diemen's Land and the convicts there, so naturally it would have been one of the first places. But Richmond, I believe, is named all over the world. It's the most popular name in the world because everyone seems to have a Richmond. And so that's another thing. But what I rang you about, Tony, was that talking about showers, I always have a cold shower after a hot one.
0: Have you always done that, Stan, or just recently?
2: No, I've done it for years. And I started by a person telling me, by having that, you close the pores of your skin up after a hot shower or a warm shower, and especially in the winter, and you wouldn't get a chill in the kidneys or the back because in those days they didn't have heaters in their bathroom because the bloody wind would whistle through the back of the shower. They were all out the back in those days, and I always stuck with that. After I have it, not too hot, but I just turn it back till it gets cold, and if I feel like I want it colder, I'll just turn the hot back for that purpose.
0: Yeah.
2: And about a good half an hour, and I remember I was over in Rotorua many years ago, and they had a cold water shower there. And that it was unbelievable. I could have stayed under real cold and where the geezers are, and I could have stayed under there all day. And my forehead was frozen as if I'd curled over.
0: True.
2: Anyway, I didn't ring you about that.
0: Well, it's fascinating because, you know, Ender Brady kicked us off, and as a result of what he said some weeks ago, I thought, well, I'll just see about the level of invigoration. So I've been cranking the cold water up, so maybe a 3-4 minute shower, because I haven't got much to wash, you know what I'm saying, Stan? So I then throw that, after 3 or 4 minutes, so I throw the cold water in and stand there for six, maybe 90 seconds I've got up to, and then jump out. And I got to say, it is really good.
2: Yeah. Well, my son, he played football and only retired at the 56 up north, up at Bundaberg.
0: Good on him.
2: And he used to have a cold bath the night before for about a quarter of an hour, sit in a cold bath.
0: And
2: he's never had any knees or ankles, and he started when he

0: 10. So there's an incident. But what I rang you for, Tony, the other thing an old timer told me years ago, during the winter he used to have a cup of black tea and a spoon of honey, and he was of the belief that you'd never get a cold in the winter. And I don't remember his younger days, of course, but he said he never used to get a cold, and just in that purpose. I think it was a Russian idea. I don't know whether it's right or not. Well, but anyway, what I rang you about...
1: There's got to be something in there, because you look at the purity of honey, and I guess not all honeys are the same, would be my observation. But you look at it, and it makes sense, because if it's done well, it cannot be more natural than anything is honey.
0: Well, you hear people say about natural honey, but this will surprise your listeners, that help God that we never have a nuclear war. But if we did, the last thing

0: purity of honey, and I guess not all honeys are the same, would be my observation. But you look at it, and it makes sense because if it's done well, it cannot be more natural than anything is honey.
1: Well, you hear people say about natural honey, but this will surprise your listeners that help God that we never have a nuclear war. But if we did, the last thing standing on earth would be a bee.
0: You're right. Yeah, absolutely.
1: Anyway, what I told you about, Tony, briefly...
0: God forbid.
1: ...for your listeners, you played some lovely music there early in the piece, and I normally don't listen to 3AW during the night or morning. And back in the early 50s, there was an American Negress called Winifred Attrell.
0: Oh.
1: She was a fantastic pianist. She could virtually make a talk. And I remember seeing her at the old Tivoli in Melbourne in, I think it was the year Rising Fast won the Melbourne Cup in 1954. And I was wondering, could you fish that out of the archives if you get a chance? Because I believe your listeners would love to hear her.
0: Stan, have a listen to a little bit of this. See if this helps us bring back some memory of the great Winifred. Have a listen.

0: There you go, Stan. How good's that? Isn't she just
1: that
0: amazing?
1: Is good. But this one, this lady was a pianist. Hello?
0: Yeah, listening.
1: She's a world-famous pianist.
0: Oh, so a pianist as opposed to a singer?
1: A piano player, pianist, yeah.
0: Yeah, I know what a pianist
1: she,
0: is.
1: And she,
0: So hang on a sec. So that's not that's not the person to whom you referred that we played?
1: No.
0: Oh.
1: The other one was called Winifred Attrell, Attwell.
0: Well, that was her.
1: She played the piano, not singing.
0: Oh, I think, did she not do both?
1: Beg pardon?
0: Did she not do both?
1: No, she's just a pianist. And the other one during the war and after the war, there was a baritone called Richard Tauber. I think he was a German. And there was another one, a tenor called Paul Robeson.
0: Oh, Robeson.
1: I don't know whether he was Australian or not, or South African Australian, but he sang Old Man River. And I reckon your listeners would like to hear those too, if you could fish them out of the archives.
0: What a song. Good to talk to you. Thank you. That wonderful Winifred Attrell, a pianist famous for boogie-woogie ragtime hits and recorded Dreamboat. So that was exactly the same person. So she was a great singer and played the boogie-woogie ragtime hits. Good on you, Stan. Some good memories there. And you've named a lot of them available too. Look at that. 50s signature honky-tonk piano style, the black and white rag. But the big hit was that one that you played, you found for us, Jay. Well done. Dreamboat. Stan, thank you. Les, you're next. Come and join us the other side, 133-693.
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8: Hello to you. What's the matter, you? Laz in WA. Hello, Laz.
9: Hey, mate. I've got a quick one.
10: Yep.
9: I've got a microwave in my house.
8: Yeah, microwave. Well,
9: yeah. well, it's not any ordinary microwave.
8: No.
9: The microwave was owned by Sir David Heathcote.
8: No, I'll be battered on both sides. The great Sir David.
9: Yes, yes, and I bought it 20 years ago. I got it on Marketplace.
8: How much?
9: And 20 bucks, right?
8: And he was the original owner.
9: Yeah, yeah, because I live in Guildford, and across the river is Bassendean.
8: That's where he was from.
9: And that's where he lived.
8: That's right. He was a Basso boy.
9: Oh, mate. Unbelievable. You went into his house. He had a grand piano.
8: He did.
9: He had all sorts of musical instruments. It was unbelievable.
8: Did you meet his much-loved partner?
9: Yes. Yes, I did.
8: What
9: did
8: she devise?
9: His brother, Les, and his granddaughter, I think. Yeah. And she's a musician too. She's a music teacher. And but wow, when you went into the house, it was right on the river there. Nothing flash. Flash.
8: No, very smart
9: and,
8: though.
9: But the amazing amount of musical stuff that was in that house was incredible.
8: Yeah, absolutely he was. Incredible. Did you ever see him on a trampoline?
9: I've seen the movie a few times.
8: What a film!
9: Yeah. What a great film. Yeah, and. He came out and he said, "Oh, yeah, I'm here for the microwave." And said, "How much for it?" And said, "Oh, 20 bucks." And I've still got it, mate.
8: Do you use it?
9: Yeah, of course I do.
8: Oh, sorry. I thought you might have had it on display. Just thought you might have had it mounted.
9: I always tell people about it, you know, and they say...
8: Well, clearly.
9: You know, not a lot of people know about it, but I go up into the hills fair a bit to the Mundaring Weir Hotel.
8: And that's where it all started in many ways.
9: Yep, that's where it all started for him. And I go up there and there was a great artist that has painted drawings of him playing the piano on the walls. And... So that's my claim.
8: Yeah, well done. He was much loved in that part of the world, Laz. You're right, absolutely. Microwaves don't last more than 10 years. Very good. Well, I don't know about that. People say that. I've got one that's well and truly more than 10. I'm sure people have microwave more than 10 years of age. You make that point ever so abruptly, and I'm not too sure what the evidence would be for that. 133693, we will go.

0: Read some of these texts, Tone. Okay, City Bar Wars, question mark. I don't think that I'd be comfortable buying a drink at any bar at the moment. Any establishment these days, illegal booze, standover people are targeting. How would you know what you're drinking? Your buying is the real deal. Most importantly, safe to drink. This is where it's going to get real tricky. And that's why I would respectfully recommend that we approach this A, cautiously, and B, urgently. Because the repercussions, if we get it wrong, if we stuff it up, could be diabolical. The other one says, the benefits, honey, Tony Mac. I saw Hawks player Jack Ginnivan drinking honey straight from a squeeze bottle, the change rooms, halftime or quarter time, just a few weeks ago in a break. Well, they would know a spoonful of honey makes the medicine go down. Or was that sugar? No, I think it was sugar. A spoon doesn't sound the same thing when they wrote that song. Just a spoonful of sugar makes it, should be honey. Julian, we'll come to you the other side. It is Australia Overnight.
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0: Jen, you are out driving and heading to the workplace, which we love. Jen, good morning.
12: Good morning, Mr. Mac. How are you going?
0: Sensational and getting better, thank you.
12: Good to hear. I'm just quickly ringing about the microwave story.
0: How many years do you reckon you get out of a microwave?
12: Well, it's a bit early for me to calculate, but I was stationed in the Air Force in Richmond, New South Wales in 1987, and the microwave was still working 3 years ago.
0: Wow, so and that would get a fair use, I would have thought.
12: Being in a singles quarter, yes, it was probably used most nights.
0: To heat?
12: Yes.

0: yes.
1: Yeah.
0: It was a Toshiba, I think.
1: There it is. So that goes back in time. Remember the old brand Toshiba?
0: Yes, but they were built to last back then too.
1: They certainly were. And what year did you think it was?
0: I was definitely in New South Wales in 1988.
1: 88. We were talking about microwaves the other day, and for the life of, I couldn't think of the brand that I purchased, I reckon in 19 for mum, about 1978, 79. And I'm starting to think it may have been a GE.
0: Yeah, no, mine was a Toshiba.
1: Toshiba.
0: Yeah.
1: And still working well. Do you remember what they would have paid for that approximately?
0: I don't know.
1: No idea.
0: I think it died about 2 years ago.
1: Did they have a send-off? Did they go...
0: It was actually a little bit tear-jerking because I've had it for so long.
1: Yeah, gone. Oh. And here's the other thing. How do you dispose of those? How do people get rid of them?
0: I think we put it on hard rubbish.
1: Yeah. So there was places, I don't know about here, but I know for a long time in WA there were places where you could take them. I think you had to cut the cords off.
0: Not sure, but we had no other option really. Not today now, anyway.
1: Jen, you're heading to where?
0: Heading to work in Berlin.
1: Good on you. Stay safe, Jen. Always good to have you in the program.
0: Have a great day.
1: You too. Thank you. Julian, we got you. Good morning.
2: Good morning, sir. Celebrations around the world. BBC special Friday for the 100th birthday of Sir David Attenborough.
1: Is it 100 today?
2: Friday.
1: This coming Friday.
2: That's right, joins a lot of small lists of Broadway American and Australian.
1: Oh, it is too, the 8th of May.
2: Who've reached 100. Kirk Douglas got to 103, remember?
1: Yes, he did. Yes, he did.
2: Bob Hope.
1: Yep.
2: And the old man that came out here for the football promotion with the pie, George Burns.
1: I was about to say, that George Burns song, I Wish I Was 18 Again, is just one of my perennial favourites.
2: Now, that man mentioned about the Went for that fall. Yes, he did play the Tivoli.
1: Yeah.
2: The people that played the Tivoli right up to the time of the close, and the fire which came a year, of course, go like this. Bob Crosby, Chico Marx, George Formby.
1: Oh.
2: Tommy Trinder, who used to say the TT above the Tivoli stage, was named after him, Tommy Trinder.
1: Of course he would.
2: Oh, my God. Some of the people that played the Tivoli. Sir Tommy Steele was another one.
1: Sir Tommy Steele. Half a sixpence?
2: That's right, Shirley Bassey.
1: We were talking about drive-ins yesterday, I think we were talking about drive-ins, and I was reminded, I reckon that was the first film that we went to see at the drive-in as kids was Half a Sixpence.
2: Was it? That was 67?
1: I reckon that would be it. There was one of two. It was either that or, what did I say yesterday, Jay? Dr. Doolittle.
2: That's right, that was much later, that was the 60s. The first drive-in in Melbourne and Victoria opened in 1953, the Hoyts Burwood Drive-In.
1: Yep.
2: With the robe, Richard Burton, have you ever seen it?
1: No, I haven't, no.
2: No, Richard, 1953, that was the first drive-in film ever shown. I think that's made into an electricity SEC station, isn't it, if you know where it is?
1: Oh, is that right? Yes, I do. Is that what's there?
2: Now, I went to a shopping centre a long, long time ago, and they had a baby show. Do they still have them?
1: A bubba show?
2: A baby show.
1: We did. There used to be at shopping centres, didn't they?
2: That's right. It was a well-known Melbourne TV personality. I can't remember who it was, but they had all these little kiddies dressed up in these very ornate costumes that the mummy used to take the boys and girls. To all these different shopping centres.
1: Yes,
2: oh, did they get into arguments of who had the best baby?
1: That's right. Meow. So I reckon there would be people listening, Julian, right now around Australia let's call them experienced mothers and grandmothers, who would remember going to those baby shows at shopping centres around Australia.
2: Oh, yes. I tell you what.

0: They get into some arguments, though, of who had the best girl or boy. Oh, did they? I feel sorry for the poor kid. And some of these kids' mothers used to get very, very nasty.
1: What prizes
0: did they give? Can you remember?
1: Well, I think there were trips on aeroplanes, you know, or maybe it might have been an F.C. Holden.
0: They still have them. Now, yesterday I mentioned to you that a German girl, a first kid ever born on a Lufthansa flight between Frankfurt and New York.
1: Great story.
0: Her middle name was Lufthansa, and at five she brought in the aircraft into the terminal.
1: It's wonderful.
0: Yes, I think there have been other stories about other kids who've actually been born in an aircraft, isn't that? And that's happened before.
1: Isn't that a great story? Well done, you. Julian, always a pleasure. Look at this. My grandma bought me a fridge. Have a listen to this. This is a great yarn. My grandmother bought me a fridge when I bought my first home, 1984. Still working. From Eaglemont. That's in Eaglemont. Good on you, Lois. I hope that's right. Most of the elderly cast number 96 worked in the theatre. Early cast of number 96 worked in the theatre. Yes, they did. Tony, I've had my microwave 15 years. Still going strong. Neil, thank you. G'day, Tony. We bought our Sharp Carousel microwave to warm our daughter's formula milk feed. This is really good, isn't it? She turns 40 next year. We're using the same microwave today. Steve, Bacchus Marsh. God, I love these yarns. Average life of a microwave, generally 7 to 10 years. While they're very convenient and typically last about 8, normal usage up to 10 years for low usage, well-maintained units. And yet people are reporting here, well, the best part of 40 years. I guess in fairness, it would depend on exactly for how long, you know, and how often they were used. Everybody's got a story. It's all part of the fabric of Australia overnight.
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4: Good morning, Tony. I just wanted to quickly say I have a fridge in my laundry that is more than 50 years old that we brought with us when we moved houses. It has outlasted my new ones, and I love it because there are certain size pastries that I cook. I like Macedonian they're pastries, but they're in like a pan, and it's the only fridge that could fit those pans. And I don't want to give it away because I love it so much, and we have drinks in it.
3: I'll bet. What brand is it, Helen? Do you recall?
4: Oh, my God. I have to go downstairs.
3: No, don't do that. I wonder whether it would be a Crossley.
4: No, it's not. It's one of those. It's either a Panasonic or one of those. I'm positive it's one of those. I'm not sure. I forgot what name it is. I never look at it.
3: No, of course not. We take it for granted. And you reckon it would be how old?
4: More than 50.
3: Wow.
4: The white, the outside has rusted, like where it's been chipped. And because it's in my laundry, I don't care. I put pictures on it to cover it.
3: Doesn't matter. Doesn't matter.
4: But it is more than 50 years old. But I'm not sure how many more than 50.
3: Well, you're ahead of everybody else on that one, Helen.
4: When I speak to you next time, I'll tell you the name.
3: Please do. Thank you. Chris in W. Oh, no, we haven't got time for Chris. We'll come back to you just after the news, Chris. Don't want to rush you otherwise. You couldn't have the boy-girl baby shows these days. You probably want some crackpot. Really? Non-binary. Claiming that the baby is non-binary. Oh, God, that's funny. Probably true. Couldn't have those secrets anymore. Pete Mitchell, the book, I'll Walk Beside You, that's next on Australia Overnight.
2: Vacuuming and mopping your most hated chore? Discover the RoboVac range that changes all that at Harvey Norman Electrical Warrnambool.
5: Good morning, I'm Gabrielle Hodson. The search will continue at daybreak for any survivors from a yacht which got into trouble off the northern New South Wales coast, as well as a rescue boat which rolled nearby. At least three people are confirmed dead and four have made it back to land. It's unclear which vessel the three dead people were from. Emergency services are also trying to work out how many people were originally in the yacht. A person's been arrested after driving a car into a popular central shopping strip in the German city of Leipzig. At least two people have been killed and 22 badly injured. German police say the driver's motivations are unclear. Lanes of the M1 motorway remain closed at Chindra in the far north coast of New South Wales after a car's hit a tree, killing a driver and their front seat passenger. Emergency services were called to the motorway about half an hour after dark. There are growing concerns cheap spirit substitutes being forced on Melbourne hospitality venues could cause serious, even critical injuries. Officers from the National Drug Research Institute have found 30% of spirits in bottle shops are cheaper fakes. The Institute's Dr. Nick Taylor says they contain dangerous compounds.
6: These chemicals called denaturants, which we put into ethanol so that it isn't meant to be consumed, those have been found in a variety of products, as well as other chemicals that people use to try and remove these foul-tasting chemicals, such as synthetic rubber or breaker fluid.
5: Melbourne police are investigating an inner-city break-in where one of the offenders held a white French bulldog during the entire burglary. The group jemmied an apartment door in Queen's Road. Detectives have released CCTV of three men and a dog they wish to question. The Reserve Bank is widely expected to deliver its third rate rise for the year in coming hours. The Iran conflict helped push inflation to 4.6% over the year to March, also pushing up fuel prices. Advocates say new laws forcing employers to pay super at the same time as wages are long overdue. The laws kick in from July. One in four Australians were underpaid super between 2018 and 2023. Misha Schubert from the Super Members Council says the losses compound over time.
0: Unpaid super hits hardest where it hurts most, for women, for younger workers, for people on low incomes. And for someone shortchanged, even $1,700 in a single year, that loss can snowball into more than $30,000 by the time you retire.
5: And Princess Eugenie, the daughter of the former Prince Andrew, is expecting her third child. The baby, due mid-year, will be a sibling for August 5 and Ernest, age 2. Finance and the Aussie dollar is buying 71.5 US cents. The Dow Jones is down 567 points and the Nasdaq's down 62.
2: The Chery Tiggo 7 Super Hybrid. You'll love it as much as we do. Test drive today at Warrnambool Chery. LMCT 11658.
5: The Lions have apologised on behalf of AFL draftee Kobe Evans. Georgina Winter is in Brisbane.
7: The youngster used a homophobic slur during last Saturday's VFL clash against Coburg. In a statement, the club says Evans is deeply remorseful and has taken full responsibility for the comment, which was directed at an opponent. The Brisbane side also confirmed Evans apologised several times, both on and off the field. While the club expressed disappointment, they say they are now focused on educating the player. In Brisbane, Georgina Winter.
5: And midfielder Lily Quigley has been the number one draft pick for the Gold Coast in the AFLW's pre-season draft. The 18-year-old is a former Greater Western Sydney Academy member. That's the latest news in sport.
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18: A strong wind warning is in place for the coast. Cloudy today, high chance of showers later this morning with winds west to southwesterly, 25 to 35 k's, fine range of moderate. Wednesday, cloudy, very high chance of rain, top of 17. Thursday, cloudy, very high chance of showers, top of 14. And Friday, cloudy, very high chance of showers, top of 16. Heading for a top of 17 today for Warrnambool and Port Ferry, 16 for Mortlake and Terrain.

0: Morning with winds west to southwesterly, 25 to 35 k's, fine range and moderate. Wednesday, cloudy, very high chance of rain, top of 17. Thursday, cloudy, very high chance of showers, top of 14. And Friday, cloudy, very high chance of showers, top of 16. Heading for a top of 17 today for Warrnambool and Port Ferry, 16 for Mortlake and Terang.
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0: Right now it's 13 degrees.
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3: Peter Mitchell's listening to this. His new book is called I'll Walk Beside You. I wish we'd talked to him just before Anzac Day. We didn't get to it. We'll have a yak with him in just a moment. Chris in St Kilda, you've got a record to beat, have you? Good morning.
4: Hello, Tony. Hi, sorry, Chris from Secret Harbour in WA.
3: Hello, Chris. Nice to talk to you. What have you got in terms of your refrigerator?
4: No, it's a microwave, actually, from 1975.
3: Right.
4: My father bought it for my grandmother when she was alive. The company is called B-Jam in the UK, and it's still in my kitchen today.
3: No.
4: Seriously, and it probably the nuke would probably fry you these days, but it's still working and still rotating plates and the whole box and dice, mate. Absolutely.
3: And what year did you say it was, Chris?
4: I think it was 1975. And it was a B-Jam was a frozen food, shop in the UK. They've gone years ago. But it's still working to this day, Matt, over 50 years old.
3: That is fantastic. Chris, I'm so pleased you rang through. Well done, and thank you for doing that. Look at these texts. Tony Mac, I've got a 1959, Pete Mitchell will love this, 1959 Kelvinator fridge, had a new compressor about 25 ago, still goes really strong. Isn't that a remarkable stat? Anybody beat the fridge? We might have to continue that tomorrow. What a topic. I wish, as I said, we had the opportunity of talking to Pete just prior to Anzac Day. For those that may or may not know, this is Pete, one of his follow-up books. It's about the Burma Railway and certainly the human spirit. Nobody knows more about these things than Mitchell, who defies deftly personalises, if you like, the narrative with letters, recordings and diaries, does amazing background. The latest book is I'll Walk Beside You. Peter Mitchells, thank you for getting up nice and early. Good morning.
5: Good morning, Tony.
3: It's lovely to have you on. What did you learn? You've been doing this for some time now. What did you learn all that to put this wonderful book together?
5: Well, I learned lots of things, in particular about my parents. But as you say, I went into their letters and recordings that my father made late in life, but also went into the archives of the National Archives of Australia and the Australian War Memorial. And I found a lot of stuff there about my father, which I hadn't known. Affidavits have been filed in relation to war crimes trials that he had filed, and I've learned a lot about my mother coming out of the letters, and she was almost a different person, so it was quite a journey of discovery.
3: Disturbingly so, or happily so, with the letters?
5: Happily so, Tony. Mm-hmm. So my mother, I think she would have had to have adjusted after his return. He, like all of them on the railway, he went through a bad time, to say the least, and I learned a lot about my father. So unusually, because most people didn't talk about their war experiences, the way my father got through was to talk about it a lot, and he was encouraged by my mother. But it was never about himself. He was always talking about his mates or events.
3: Yes.
5: So it was. I discovered so much about him just in going into the archives and also reading the diaries of a couple of his friends that I hadn't come across before.

0: Was it when you were 6, 7, 8, 9, 10, and knowing what you know now, was there a bit of masking from father to protect? He'd happily talk about others, but not himself, as you say.
1: Yes, I think it was more because he was actually a very humble person, quite self-deprecating.
0: Yeah.
1: So it wasn't masking so much as just not wanting to talk about himself.
0: Which is one of the, it's almost as if an observation that many would make about their father and or grandfather, great-great-grandfather, it was almost like a thing that didn't happen, that they remember most the fact that they wouldn't talk openly about those things.
1: Yes, yes. And there was,
0: that's sad in some ways, clearly.
1: Yes, it is, Tony. And one of the, I must say, the gratifying things about the previous book, Under the Same Moon, and giving talks over the last 12 months, was that one of the reasons I wrote it as story with dialogue was, rather than a conventional history, was to try and open it up to people who are not historians, who would not think of picking up a history book, and especially for the latest generation of Australians who have no direct connection with the Second World War, to hopefully get them to understand something about that period, because they probably know next to nothing or nothing about it, because I don't think it's taught all that much these days. And so, it's been gratifying for people to come along afterwards, after talks, and say, oh, look, my grandfather or father was in the Middle East, but he never spoke about it, but you've got me going now, and I'm going to try and find out more about it and what he did.
0: Peter, given your experience over some period of time now to produce these sorts of great stories and examine it so very, very closely, is it easy to access that information if other people wanted to do so? How did they go about getting that access? How did you go about it?
1: So the sources, Tony, in addition to my personal archives, if you like, the letters and tape recordings and memoirs, books, terribly accessible. I mean, you've really got to search for it. Probably the best sources would be histories written by some of our eminent historians, such as Joan Beaumont and Michael McKernan, and they're easily reachable. And once you go into those names, you can then sort of go further into a number of edited works about aspects of the war. But you do have to do a bit of detective work.
0: And do you consider it, as I do, and many people listening right now, Pete, it is important to tell these stories, and they should be told, and we should all be more aware of the past than perhaps many of us are?
1: Absolutely, Tony, and it's almost trite to say, but it's very true, that so much that happened then we can see happening today.
0: Yeah.
1: And
0: God forbid.
1: Yes. Yes.
0: And we don't want to make mistakes around this.
1: No, and one of the things that occurred to me in the lead up to the war, and this relates to the previous volume Under the Same Moon, is the unpreparedness of Australia in the lead up to the Second World War, and at that stage its total reliance on Great Britain for its defence, and how, as I say, how unprepared it was, and people were absolutely convinced that the Japanese were about to invade Australia after they entered the war in December 1941. And there are certain parallels today which are inescapable.
0: At school, we learned about a place like Java, but it was something that we pointed to on a map. And yet it probably played a bigger role in all of this than maybe was explained to us in 1964.
1: Yes, and that was another point of discovery for me, because I knew that my father and his battalion had been captured in Java, that they'd had to surrender. But I wasn't across the detail. And the Australians in Java were actually quite heroic. And it's completely, it's just unknown today.

0: They fought a very heroic battle, which they effectively had to do on their own because the Dutch retreated, and they were in the course of capitulating, which forced the Australians to surrender, and they weren't very happy about it. But the Australians, there were a makeshift brigade of about 2,900 men who foolishly were ordered to disembark from their ship, whereas the rest of the ships were diverted to Australia, and it was everyone knew that Java could not be defended. The military and the politicians accepted this, but nevertheless they were ordered to disembark as a sign of prestige and to not upset the Dutch. But they held off this band of 2,900 men against an entire Japanese division of about 20,000 with heavy artillery, tanks and air support for days until they were forced to retreat because of, say, the Dutch capitulation. It was an heroic battle, and as I say, no one knows about it today.
1: Are you missing the world of law in this climate, Peter Mitchell?
0: Not particularly, Tony.
1: So happy to stay involved in all sorts of projects like not-for-profits?
0: Yeah, so I really enjoyed that. I ran this regional not-for-profit in Singapore for about 8 years, and that was a really rich, enriching experience in having so much to do with different cultures around the region. So so it was I really enjoyed that. I'm working now on my next book.
1: That's what I was about to say. I bet there's another one in you yet. Peter, it's a joy to speak to you. Thank you for thank you for getting up nice and early for us. And I wish you well with this new project. It's simply called I'll Walk Beside You. I'll Walk Beside You, a story of love lost Burma Railway, human spirit, Peter Mitchell. It's distributed through Simon and Schuster, about $37. What a great read.
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1: Love that promo. I just went round the newsroom during the news.

0: Pipe and young Ed Summerfield. Eddie Summerfield, much loved, is in the newsroom. And he said, how's it going? I said, well, you wouldn't believe what we've been talking about this morning. And he said, what have you been talking about? And I said, perfume. He said, what? I said, perfume. He said, how did that come about? And I said, well, coincidentally, that the Chanel No. 5, and he said, oh, he said, I buy a lot of that for my girlfriend. Created by French fashion designer Coco Chanel with chemist Ernest Beau, and it went on sale for the first time on this day in 1921, coincidentally. And we were inundated the first hour and even into the second hour of the program this morning, people with great memories of all the various perfumes that we've had for years, the leading ones for men, the leading ones for women, and that worked right down. At one stage, Jay, we were talking about deodorant, and that seems to be your area of speciality. Am I right? Deodorant.
1: I love my deodorant.
0: You do love your deodorant.
1: I love smelling.
0: You do. Gorgeous. You come in here every morning and you feel, you know, I feel like you've showered even when you haven't. And that's what deodorant does for you.
1: A bloom flower.
0: I know. And your preference for deodorant is?
1: The Blue Stratus.
0: The Blue Stratus. And for how long have you had the Stratus?
1: I on and off, because it sort of disappeared off the shelves for a while.
0: Now it's back.
1: It started when I was 18. Yep. A friend of mine was wearing it. Mm-hmm. I looked at him with beautiful eyes and I said, where did you get that deodorant?
0: Yeah.
1: And the rest is history.
0: Where did you get those eyes?
1: Exactly.
0: So here's the challenge. Would you go and buy a beautiful bottle of Chanel No. 5 for your darling wife? Mother's Day.
1: I know. You're looking at me.
0: I think.
1: Hint, hint.
0: I think, given that we've had this conversation, how important Chanel No. 5 is to people, how many listeners called in and said, I've always used Chanel No. 5?
1: Oh.
0: 20.
1: Yep.
0: Or more. Chanel No. 5 with Mother's Day, I'm putting it to you and I'll present it on your behalf if it helps.
1: Thank you.
0: Birthdays today include Anne B. Davis. We were talking about McHale's Navy. We were talking about Hogan's Heroes. Curiously, guess who's having a birthday today? Had she still been with us? She was born in 26, so gone long time, 100 years ago she was born. She would have been 100. Anne B. Davis, she played Alice in the Brady Bunch. And here is the theme from the Brady Bunch. No, it's not. Okay. One job. Tammy Wynette would have been also having a birthday today, 1942. The wonderful Tammy Wynette. And Michael Palin, still up in one of the great cast of Monty Python's Flying Circus, today is 83 years of age. A couple of other birthdays locally. Robert, well, you know the one I mean. Dipper, thank you. Born in Hawthorne today. Happy birthday, Rob. Dipper, happy birthday to you. And Dougie Hawkins, same day, didn't know that. Dougie Hawkins today, happy birthday to you and the family for your think birthday. Well done. A very famous and popular doggy. Our telephone number for when you get ready for the Brekkie Show with Ross and Russ. And they'll have some, that first half hour of the program that they do is funny, entertaining. And I can't go into all the details now, but whatever you do, don't miss the first half hour this morning. Ross and Russ right here on 3RW Brekkie.
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10: 13 degrees in Melbourne, cloudy with a chance of showers atop today, 8:05:30. Good morning. David Armstrong. The text message Melbourne nightclub and bar owners have been receiving before the business is firebomb has been revealed. The Iraqi crime syndicate sending a message saying, "We will take it by force. If you don't comply, the police can't help you. It's inevitable. We won't stop till we get what we want." The motive for the attacks remains unclear. The Allan government is on track to deliver a $1 billion surplus in today's state budget, but it is lower than previously projected. Here's Stephanie Wackluick.
11: Victoria's books are set to be $1 billion in the black next financial year, but it is about $900 million less than the surplus forecast in December. A surplus of more than $700 million is estimated for 2025-26, averaging $1.7 billion over forward estimates. The government has already unveiled billions in pre-election sweeteners in the lead-up to the budget, including a fresh pledge today to extend the off-the-plan stamp duty concession for another 6 months. The operating surplus doesn't take into account the cost of major projects, but the Premier and the Treasurer maintain the government can still afford to provide cost of living relief because our economy is growing and our budget is in surplus. Stephanie Wackluick at State Parliament.
10: Domestic fuel production will continue to be constrained until June as Viva Energy continues to recover from last month's fire at its Geelong refinery. The critical residue catalytic cracking unit not expected to return to service until June. Diesel and jet fuel output running at about 80%.

0: capacity. Search continues at daybreak for any survivors from a yacht which got into trouble off the northern New South Wales coast, as well as a rescue boat which rolled nearby. At least three people are confirmed dead. Four have made it back to land near Ballina. It's unclear which vessel the three dead people were from. Emergency services are also trying to work out how many people were originally on the yacht. The opposition claims it will have more to say about its alternate budget after the federal government delivers its financial blueprint next week. Labor's set to reveal a short-term increase in revenue, but the money will be used to pay down debt. Investors could also be hit with property taxes. Shadow Treasurer Tim Wilson accusing the government of making life harder for households, but he won't say what the coalition would do differently.
1: I actually have solutions, but I'm going to offer them after the budget, because we're going to hear what the government's solutions are. We'll then have a look at the paperwork and then go forward and say, this is how we think we can build a future of the economy.
0: A country netball team's forfeited a match in the state's north over the inclusion of a non-binary player. Echuca United conceded its weekend match against Rumbalara, citing concerns over safety facing an opposition player who is biologically male. In finance, Wall Street is down 519, our dollar 71.73 US.
2: The Chery Tiggo 7 Super Hybrid. You'll love it as much as we do. Test drive today at Warrnambool Chery, LMCT 11658.
0: Carlton's former football boss believes the Blues need to evolve their midfield rather than consider trading contracted captain Patrick Cripps. Brad Lloyd telling The Age the Blues need to be supporting their skipper in any way possible. Collingwood Premiership hero Brodie Mijacek has labelled the Magpies' initial offer to him as insulting after moving on to Melbourne after being lowballed last year. And Melbourne will have an interim chief executive Brian Cook to go on holidays in the coming weeks, with the football and innovation boss Ned Guy to fill the void before Dan Taylor takes on the role full-time. Cricket Australia remains determined to test the market with a partial sale of the Melbourne Renegades, Perth Scorchers and Hobart Hurricanes. And that's the latest news and sport.
3: If you want to feel lucky, you're on a sure winner with Kerman's. Saddle up, Warrnambool, and race into Kerman's Hamburgers, Lava Street.
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6: Good morning, I'm Pat Gordon. Another chapter of the iconic 3YBFM Scotty Stewart Briley Steeplechase will be written at the Warrnambool Racecourse today as day one of the Bull gets underway. The Briley will mark the first feature of the three-day carnival when it is contested in race six this afternoon. Southwest Coast MP Roma Britnell has taken aim at a pre-budget education announcement from the state government. Daniel Brewer reports.
7: Ms Britnell says the government has announced an education package presented as a major achievement, despite providing functional classrooms being a basic responsibility every taxpayer expects. She added she was disappointed the government has directed money into schools in Melbourne's growth corridors, while schools in the southwest continue to operate in ageing run down and below standard facilities. Ms Britnell says several local schools have been officially rated in poor condition and funding should go first to the schools in the worst condition. Daniel Brewer, Ace Radio.
6: A spill of blood and animal residue on the Princes Highway near Camperdown has cost a Moonee Ponds Transport Company a $4,000 fine from the EPA. The incident took place at Notuck on February 21 as material from a Laverton North animal rendering facility was on its way to a composting facility in Camperdown. The EPA say the incident left the small community with a strong odour and provided a risk to nearby waterways.
5: Sport.
6: Two District League A-grade netball and a big second half from Old Collegians saw them claim a top five clash with South Rovers by 9 goals on Saturday. The win sees the Warriors remain atop the A-grade netball ladder. Elsewhere in round four, there were wins to Allensford, Naranda, Russells Creek and Merivale. It proved a tough weekend on the road for the Warrnambool Seahawks and Mermaids, with both sides recording losses in Big V basketball. Akeem Lollamond had 23 points as the Seahawks fell to Mornington, while Sienna Stone's 20 points were the highlight as the Mermaids fell to Hume City. And that's local news.
8: That's another brilliant season wrapped up at Premier Speedway. The team want to thank their many valued sponsors for their support, including Carlton and United Breweries, the Tyre Factory and Wheelie Waste. Thanks for supporting Premier Speedway. They look forward to the

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3: A strong wind warning is in place for the coast. Cloudy today, high chance of showers later this morning with winds west to southwesterly, 25 to 35 k's, fine danger moderate. Wednesday, cloudy, very high chance of rain, top of 17. Thursday, cloudy, very high chance of showers, top of 14. And Friday, cloudy, very high chance of showers, top of 16. Heading for a top of 17 today for Warrnambool and Port Ferry, 16 for Mortlake and Terang.
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4: Right now it's 13 degrees.
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5: Welcome to Country Today. A very good morning to you. I'm Libby Price. It's Tuesday, the 5th of May. On the program this morning, seven industry groups representing dairy farmers across Australia are calling on supermarkets and processors to ensure the continued supply of fresh dairy products by implementing sustainable increases in retail milk pricing. Also this morning, all the details of the Gippsland Irrigation Expo on later this month at the Sale Showground.
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6: Good morning, I'm Emily Minnie in the Victorian Rural Newsroom. An animal welfare activist group and Victorian abattoir are due before the High Court today as the fight over a 14-minute video enters a final showdown. Farm Transparency International is appealing a ruling from last August ordering the 14-minute compilation video allegedly depicting animal abuse at the game meats company abattoir be destroyed. There are fears fertiliser supply could worsen as the conflict in the Middle East continues. Here's rural reporter Chris McCarthy.
7: Nitrogen fertilisers have doubled in price since the war in Iran cut off the critical shipping channel, the Strait of Hormuz. But analysts warn the price spikes could soon spread to phosphate fertilisers. Phosphate prices and supply have so far not been subject to the same war-induced pressures. China, the largest producer of the fertiliser, has essentially ceased exports as it looks to shore up domestic supply. And there are warnings Morocco, the second largest producer, could create a monopoly as a result. Chris McCarthy, Victorian Rural News.
6: Viva Energy says repairs to a processing unit damaged by fire at its Geelong oil refinery will take around 6 weeks to complete, which should bring petrol production back to 90% of capacity. Producers through Adelaide's outer north are raising the alarm about a proposal to build high-voltage power lines running through the region. The Northern Transmission Project proposes a corridor from Adelaide up to Port Augusta and Whyalla. AusVeg's Jordan Brooke-Barnett says the option causing the most concern takes the power corridor through Virginia and two wells.
8: There's no rhyme or reason to this thing. It doesn't follow the expressway. It doesn't follow the existing train line. We're talking literally smack bang through Virginia. I've got some property holders who've got five farms impacted. And you think about what that does to, you know, a large broadacre vegetable producer. It causes, you know, even building the things, what that's going to do.
6: Australian and Indonesian representatives from the livestock industry have gathered in Jakarta to reaffirm the importance of the trading relationship. Biosecurity and food security were top of the agenda at this year's annual meeting. Livestock Exporters Council Chief Executive Mark Harvey Sutton says it's an important partnership.
9: But Indonesia is our biggest market, but it's also a very symbiotic relationship. So the Indonesian market also underpins cattle production right across northern Australia. So it's incredibly important that we do make sure that there is a very strong focus on that trade.
6: Five additional beef establishments have been approved to export halal beef to Indonesia. The sites are located in Victoria, Queensland and Tasmania. And new research shows farmers are increasingly willing to seek mental health support amid worsening pressures. Rural Aid's Pulse of the Paddock report has surveyed more than 1,300 primary producers, finding worsening weather events and rising input costs are the primary factors straining their mental health. Chief Executive John Walters says it's been a full-on year.
10: And that's probably understating just how much has occurred in the last 12 months. And again, when we look at where we are right now, 5 months into a year, we've had multiple floods, we've had fires down south, and we know how tight drought is making the situation for so many people right around the country at this time.
6: And that's the state of the country. I'm Emily Minnie. Good morning.
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1: Joining us now is Mitch Wasmick, all duty forecaster for the Bureau of Meteorology. Mitch, good morning to you. What can we expect with the weather?
2: Yeah, so overnight we've had a weakening low pressure system move east through Bass Strait, and a trough extending north from the low brought some showers to central parts of Victoria and the ranges, with totals mostly around 1 to 5 millimetres over the last 12 hours. It's been windy in spots along the coastal fringe and offshore, with a 46 knot gust recorded at Wilson's Prom. For the rest of the day, we'll see southwesterly flow in the wake of the low, and this will bring showers to the south, most likely during the morning, about the west and south Gippsland, the Yarra Ranges and the Otways. Skies will remain cloudy across much of the state with cool to mild temperatures. Looking at some locations around the state today, starting off in the southwest, got Portland, top of 17, Warrnambool 17, Hamilton 16, and Colac 16, and a shower or two for most of those spots down in the southwest. Further north, through the Wimmera, so Nil, Horsham, Stawell, all cloudy, and around 16 or 17 for those. And then up in the north of the state, Swan Hill, Kerrang, Echuca, all sort of around 18, 19 and cloudy. Through the northeast, Wangaratta, morning shower and 17, and Wodonga is much the same, morning shower and 17. And then through Gippsland, got Traralgon, shower or two and a top of 16. And then further east, Sale, partly cloudy in 18, Bairnsdale 19, Lakes Entrance 19, and yeah, all partly cloudy through there. So later on today, we're going to have a ridge push through northern Victoria, so that should help bring some more settled conditions into the evening. And then on Wednesday, we've got a strong cold front approaching from the Bight, and that'll arrive in the southwest in the afternoon on Wednesday, and then through central parts in the evening. And this front will bring moderate rainfall, mostly about southern parts and about the ranges, with some small hail and plenty of wind thrown into the mix there, and also some possible snow above 700 metres on Thursday.
1: 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Mitch Wasmink, all duty forecaster for the Bureau of Meteorology with your Country Today weather.
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9: Dairy farmers are calling for fair milk pricing to secure Australia's food supply. In Victoria, to some degree, we're protected in that a lot of our milk is exported, whereas in New South Wales and Queensland, it's a very different story. Most of their milk goes to the domestic supply. We're joined by President of East Oz Milk, Tim Bale. Tim is on the mid-north coast of New South Wales. So what exactly are you asking for, Tim?
10: Well, it's sort of gone nationally now, but... The belief is that we needed to move the shelf price so that everyone got a share of a price rise that's needed. Obviously, fuel is affecting not just farmers but also everybody in the chain. And I just thought that asking for 10 to 15 cents for farmers wasn't going to happen unless there was a movement on the shelf, because there hasn't been one for so long. So that became a figure that we thought was necessary to get a share of 30 cents, and it just seemed to take off nationally. And it still can help Victorians as well, because there's still a portion of their milk goes as liquid milk. If the no-name brands sort of thing, if they move up, everything else can move up. And your brand names like your Norcos can also move up, which means your products, your dairy products like cheese and butter and things like that, can also move up. That's why that was targeted.
9: Some processors have increased prices by about 5 cents, but you're wanting a lot more.
10: We're doing some studies now on what this impact really is, and it is different for farmers because it depends on whether they bought fertiliser early. But we're planting now. This is the time where we generally have a negative income anyway, because we're pouring fertiliser, seed, fuel into the place. And to get hit with a fuel price rise like we did, and then a fertiliser more than doubling, it's massive. And it actually, the variance we've got is from sort of 6 cents right up to above 20 cents extra that it's costing.
9: And interesting that in New Zealand, consumers are paying $2.64 for a litre of home brand milk. So what, we're only paying $2, aren't we?
10: Yeah, that's right. Not even that. Less than $2. New Zealand did something different. They had a New Zealand dairy board that could say to the supermarkets, no, we're not doing this. We're not doing a contract at that price, which is not what processors did here 25 years ago. And since then, the price has been held back, basically.
9: Yeah, I can remember it so well, as I'm sure you would too, Tim. They were lauded for such a great deal with the supermarkets. So much for that. Now, yeah, with the ACCC and the pricing system now, we're only, what, a month away from when they have to announce the opening price for the next season.
10: That's correct.
9: Fingers crossed?
10: Yeah. Well, I think why we've got to keep the voice out there and keep being heard is the fact that a lot of these price rises at the moment are actually being called a special levy for the fuel.
9: Mm.
10: And there's a danger there that, well, the fuel price has come back. But in actual fact, that to me, the extra for fuel is about 5 cents a litre. The extra for fertiliser is like 10 cents a litre. So the fertiliser hit's actually a lot worse than the fuel. We were already in a time where we're not making a great deal of money anyway. We needed a price rise anyway. So we've got to keep pushing that this price has to continue on. The dollar a litre milk we had for 8 years actually meant we missed a lot of price rises. And when it finally broke, everyone thinks this is great. But we missed all those years of going up and up and up. Milk is just so cheap, and there's so much work we've got to do to get it there.
9: Tim Bell is president of East Oz Milk. Coming up next, all the details of the Gippsland Irrigation Expo coming up later this month. Very relevant with such a dry season.
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6: The Gippsland Irrigation.

0: Culture Victoria Irrigation Extension Officer, Stephanie Veskoukas.
1: The expo hopes to bring lots of solutions together in the one place so that farmers can ask all of the questions they could possibly have and provide them with not only answers but solutions, be it tech or some kind of practice they can implement or uptake on farms, practical stuff that they can use on farm.
2: Just what is it like out there at the moment for farmers?
1: Yeah, it's pretty tough out there for farmers. We're seeing much more variable rainfall, hotter conditions as well, and there's a lot of pressure on water availability. So farmers are actively planning for drier years and trying to make every drop of water count.
2: Why is demand growing for impartial irrigation advice as climate and financial pressures increase?
1: Yeah, that's a really good question. So a lot of farmers are telling us that they don't want to just buy equipment or products or solutions. They want to actually learn what works and compare options and hear from trusted experts. It's already a really expensive business, and if they can, yeah, save a dollar somewhere by just changing the way that they do something rather than buying a whole new set of infrastructure, or they can only replace part of it, then absolutely they'd want to do that.
2: You mentioned there about experts. Can you tell us exactly who's going to be at the expo?
1: Yeah, absolutely. So we're getting in Dr. James Hill from the Tasmanian Institute of Agriculture. He's internationally recognised for his work on scheduling. He will be talking about how to use soil moisture and weather data to get irrigation timing right. We've got other experts from across the state up the Mallee where they are very pinched for water. We'll have talks throughout the day, and there will be a Q&A panel in the afternoon. So it's kind of a free-for-all for any questions that farmers might have.
2: And I guess the final questions, I suppose, is when and where is the expo and where can people find out information?
1: Yeah, absolutely. So the expo will be held on May 20 at the Sale Showgrounds. It's from 9 to 4 with sessions running from 9 to 3. There will be plenty to look at. We've got more than 40 exhibitors putting on discounts and expo specials. We've got nearly 20K worth of door prizes up for offer, and people can find out more at agriculture.vic.gov.au/IRIExpo.
0: Stephanie Veskoukas from Agriculture Victoria speaking with Daniel Brewer. That's it for this edition of Country Today. I'm Libby Price. I'll be back again with you tomorrow morning at 5:30. Have a great day.
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4: 14 degrees in Melbourne. Cloudy with a chance of showers and a top of 18 degrees. At 6 o'clock... Good morning, I'm David Armstrong. Details of a chilling text message have come to light after weeks of arson attacks and violence linked to Melbourne's nightlife. Venue owners are being threatened by a gang dubbed the Ghost. The text message warning families, homes and businesses will be targeted. It appears the text is sent from a US-based number via a WhatsApp account named The Cartel, and overnight, a nightclub on King Street in the CBD has been targeted in an arson attack. State budget's on track to deliver a $1 billion surplus next financial year, but it's about $900 million less than the forecast. The state's books are set to be more than $700 million in the black for 2025-26, averaging $1.7 billion over forward estimates. However, the operating surplus does not take into account the cost of major projects, including the SRL. The government's unveiled its final pre-election sweetener before the trip.

0: investigators. Well, prolonged exposure to bushfire smoke can increase the risk of serious complications for babies of asthmatic mums. The Hunter Medical Research Institute study has found higher exposure was linked to an increased chance of low birth weight, early birth and neonatal intensive care admission. Professor Vanessa Murphy says all pregnant women should take steps to minimise exposure to smoke.
1: Staying indoors with doors and windows shut, with the air conditioning on. They may wish to also consider having a HEPA filter at home or using a mask when outdoors.

0: Treat Mum with a gift from their huge range of ideas. 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
2: Good morning, I'm Pat Gordon. South West Coast MP Roma Britnell has taken aim at a pre-budget education announcement from the state government, Daniel Brewer reports.
3: Ms Britnell says the government has announced an education package presented as a major achievement, despite providing functional classrooms being a basic responsibility every taxpayer expects. She added she was disappointed the government has directed money into schools in Melbourne's growth corridor, while schools in the southwest continue to operate in ageing, rundown and below standard facilities. Ms Britnell says several local schools have been officially rated in poor condition and funding should go first to the schools in the worst condition. Daniel Brewer, Ace Radio.
2: Southwest Healthcare has launched its next five-year strategic plan. The plan is built around four pillars: delivering outstanding care, fostering excellence together, partnering for impact, and shaping the future. CEO Craig Fraser says the plan sets an ambitious but practical direction through to 2030.
4: This plan is a five-year strategic plan and really sets the guiding light of what we want to achieve over the next 5 years to improve and develop the health service across all our services. It was developed in consultation with a lot of our community members, with our partner agencies in the southwest and beyond, but also importantly with our staff and managers, so that we covered a lot of bases to ensure that we really heard from people and really reflected what we need to do to improve, but also be aspirational in how we become even better.
5: Luxury gifting made simple. Mother's Day hampers at Darawal Farm.
2: Day one of the Bull gets underway today with the 3YBFM Scotty Stewart Briley Steeplechase, the first feature of the carnival. Winslow Export Kieran Ma will enter with the favourite in the form of 2024

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3: A cloudy day today with a medium chance of showers becoming less likely in the late morning, with winds southwesterly 20 to 30 k's per hour, tending westerly 15 to 25 k's per hour in the middle of the day, and then becoming light in the evening. For tomorrow, Wednesday, a high chance of rain, 17. Thursday, showers, windy, 14. And for Friday, showers easing, 16 degrees. Today in Warrnambool and Port Ferry, a top of 17. Mortlake and Terang today, 16.
1: Injured at work, on the road or in a public place? Speak to your local Arnold Thomas and Becker lawyer, Nicole, today.
4: It's currently 13 degrees.
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3: Good morning. Sean and Monkey here, 6:08. It is the Morning Rush. Got Monkey back in the studio. Back from Hall's Gap. Welcome back, Monkey. Nice to have you back.
5: I'm just doing the delay like yesterday just to make you...
3: Oh, I see what you...
5: Oh, my God. That was tough work.
3: Why is he not talking?
5: Tough work with the Wi-Fi. Yeah, back from Hall's Gap. Lovely stay there at the Lakeside Tourist Park. Of course, giving you a chance to get a $1,000 getaway there. You're our caller of the month.
3: Absolutely, yeah. Very kind of those guys to donate that. So all we say is you just got to get yourself on air. Just call us up anytime about anything, and even maybe later on, our person monkey that plays Radio Scattergories, they'll be in the running for the caller of the month prize. And just to let you know too, Radio Scats, $1,250.
5: Oh, yeah, it's getting up there, getting up there. And also today, you've got a funny story about a colleague of ours who said something... Well, said something wrong. She'd misheard it for years, and of all places, she said it in church. A man walks

0: It's the Morning Rush at 13 past 6 with Sean and Monkey. Monkey, often, I think it's fair to say there's not too many good news stories when you hear the news these days.
1: No.
0: And every now and then you and I will be listening to the news and something makes you go, what?
1: Yeah.
0: What?
1: What did they just say?
0: Yeah, so this happened a little bit earlier on with Gabe.
2: Melbourne police are investigating an inner city break-in where one of the offenders held a white French bulldog during the entire burglary. The group jimmied an apartment door in Queens Road. Detectives have released CCTV of three men and a dog they wish to question.
1: Right.
0: Yeah. So what would be the benefit of taking your dog when you're knocking off a house?
1: There's so many questions for me. Yeah. I mean, now just nothing against white French bulldogs.
0: Well, it'd be nice and easy to carry under the arm, so that's a positive.
1: Are they the little tiny ones?
0: Lucky it's not a St. Bernard.
1: No, but is it?
0: They're pretty small.
1: And they've got the little.
0: Their faces are a little bit flat.
1: It looks like they've run into the back of the car.
0: Yeah, they're a cute little dog.
1: Do they drool a lot?
0: They don't drool, but they're loud breathers, similar to kind of like bulldogs and other. Yeah, so if you're trying to tiptoe around and you've got this thing up.
1: Yeah, it's a strange one. And, like, if they've taken it for muscle, it's not real menacing, the little white French bulldog. But I'm interested, the police do want to, how's the end of Gabe's report? Detectives want to question three men and a dog. So the dog will be called in.
0: I'm just picturing the interview.
1: It's just bizarre that.
0: Two barks for a yes, one bark for a no.
1: Maybe. Oh, yeah, and look, I don't know what has happened there. Why would they take a dog with them and hold the dog.
0: Yeah, unless they found the dog out the front or it was the neighbour's dog and it got in the way. I don't know. What if there was a cat in the house as well?
1: Might be like in the movies, they've thrown a bit of meat over the fence and the white French bulldog belongs at the apartment.
0: Okay. Who knows? Anyway, when we come back in the Morning Rush, let's get the brain fired up. A chance for you to go on the running to be our caller of the month. The $1,000 voucher for Lakeside Tourist Park could be yours. Get involved in the Stumper. It's coming up next.

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0: Cookie Stumper.
1: The number is 1-300-00-1242. Oh, what's happening there? Oh, no. Where's she coming from? Sorry.
2: What is Sister Sledge doing?
1: I don't know where that's coming from. Hold on. I'll stop that there. My apologies.
2: You're all right.
1: Where is she? Hold on.
2: They?
1: I think there's only... oh, no, that's the Pointer Sisters. Sorry. I was going to say there's only one of them left. Anyway. Okay. Right.
2: What is happening right
1: now? No. It's okay. We are professional here. Mm-hmm. I'm going to get my millionaire music from...
2: You get that sort of... I just want to say a very good morning to Ebony, who, you know, I was talking to her across the weekend and... she's an avid Stumper listener.
1: Oh, really?
2: Yeah. She doesn't get involved. She just likes hearing the Stumper. And I know she knows the Stumper well because she knows all our regular callers on the Stumper. She was naming them all, reeling them all off.
1: Yeah, we love it. It's a little Stumper family. You can be part of that family. Okay, solve this.
2: Are you confident here?
1: I'm going to get my millionaire music from over here. So just bear with me here. It'll come in a sec. Appreciate your patience.
2: That's right.
1: Now, the average person does this 22 times a day. 22 times a day. There we go. What is this?
2: Okay, that's the Stumper.
1: That's the average person. You do it 22 times a day. Now, I'm going to say for you and I, Monkey, it would be vastly different.
2: Righto. So what you reckon I'm...
1: I reckon I'm close to 100.
2: You reckon you do this 100 times a day?
1: Yep.
2: Oh, well, that makes sense.
1: Hmm.
2: You've got little kids.
1: Where I'm at in life.
2: You've got little kids.
1: Yeah.
2: Don't discount that I...
1: Oh, okay.
2: I've got adult kids.
1: Yeah. You still do this?
2: Yeah, I do it in a different way.
1: Hmm. The average person does this 22 times a day. What is this? I smash that to bits, that number.
2: Yeah. Mm. Maybe you're a bit harsh.
1: I think
2: you've got to lighten up a bit.
1: No.
2: Have you ever stopped to think maybe?
1: No.
2: You
1: know? No, I think...
2: Are we going to give the ultimate clue here or not?
1: I'll say some people need to do this more.
2: Yeah, okay.
1: Hmm. I had a chat...
2: Well, the opposite to this can get you in trouble too.
1: It can, that's the thing.
2: But, you know, it's probably more positive the other way, but...
1: Mm. You've got to find the balance. The average person does this 22 times a day.
2: Oh, there they are.
1: She's back now.
2: Gee whiz.
1: What is this? Have a crack at the Stumper. Give us a call. 1-300...

0: 00 00 1242.
1: Yeah, Bricky, hi, mate.
2: G'day, boys. How are we?
1: Good. The average person says this 22 times a day. Maybe Sean says it 100.
2: I reckon it's oi.
1: Oi.
0: Oi.
1: Oi.
0: Hey. Oi. Yeah.
1: Yeah, like Jacko used to do it. Oi. Oi. Yeah, righto. I guess you'd say it. And, yeah, Sean.
0: I've got a mate that's a serial oyer. I don't reckon he knows he does it either.
1: What, just oi?
0: He'll oi anyone. Like, say, if the Queen was walking past. Oi.
1: Yeah, and I said, my best friend oied me badly on the Glenelg Beach. I told you this story at the Gather Round, remember? When
0: oi.
1: Kane Corns' dad walked past, he sort of froze and instead of saying, monkey, have a look, he goes, oi.
0: That's right.
1: And I looked up and he just pointed it again at Graham Corns and went, oi. Not oi. Not oi. Thank you, though, Bricky. Let's go to Cole. Let's go to Cole. Good morning, Cole.
0: We got you, Cole.
3: There you go, monkey.
1: Yeah, good. Sean's here too, Cole, now.
3: Cole, how you going, mate?
0: Yeah, good, thanks, Cole.
1: The average person says this 22 times a day. Sean seems to think he'd say it a bit more than me. What is it?
3: I reckon it's no.
1: The word no.
0: Hmm.
3: Yep.
1: Well done, Cole. Spot on.
0: Yeah. No, especially with a, you know, almost a 1.5-year-old. And a 6-year-old boy, and the two of them, and he's at a climbing stage, up on the couches, up on this. No, no, yeah, no. No.
1: Is this positive, though? Maybe, you know? Is it too negative? Well, like, all they're hearing is no. Maybe you need to let them explore.
0: If they're about to seriously hurt themselves.
1: No. No. No. Yeah, well, I'm not saying it that many times anymore. You know, my kids are growing up, but mine are more dramatic no's. Like, oh, no.
0: No.
1: What have you done with the car?
0: Cole, are you a Noah?
3: Yeah, I reckon I'm a no. I reckon your missus says no a lot too, monkey.
1: Oh, okay. Nice work. You know
0: it,
1: do
0: you? Okay, hold on. All right, I might turn Cole down there a little bit. There we go. So well done, Cole. You're on the running to be our caller of the month. What does that mean? Well, it means you could be winning a $1,000 voucher for Lakeside Tourist Park up at Halls Gap.
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15: 14 degrees in Melbourne, cloudy chance of showers atop today, 18 at 6:30. Good morning. I'm David Armstrong. La-di-da nightclub in the CBD has been the latest venue to be targeted by arsonists. A vehicle was seen fleeing the venue on King Street in the early hours of this morning. Police say there was nobody inside the building at the time.

0: attack comes after it was revealed nightclub owners in Melbourne are being threatened by a syndicate calling itself The Ghost, with chilling texts warning families, homes and businesses will be targeted if demands aren't met. Today's budget is set to reveal Victoria's operating surplus has almost halved in just 6 months. The government's wiping $900 million off forecasts over the next year. It comes on the back of a massive spending spree by Jacinta Allen, cost of living support being blamed for the decrease in the projected surplus. But opposition leader Jess Wilson says those numbers don't even count the big ticket items.
1: We know that this isn't a real surplus because this doesn't take into account the billions of dollars that is going into infrastructure spend, into roads, into schools, into hospitals. What we know is that there was, from the forecast from the previous budget, $10 billion going out compared to what is coming in.
0: A stolen Jeep has been chased by police from Chapel Street to Werribee in the early hours. 29-year-old woman arrested. The vehicle finally came to a stop after exceeding the speed limit a number of times or being followed. She's now in custody, and investigators allege the Jeep was stolen from a home at Mentone back in March. Well, two tragedies have unfolded within minutes of each other just south of the Queensland border. Kate Carlisle explains.
2: The drama began at 6 just after dark on Monday night when a car lost control on the M1 motorway at Chinderah, slamming into a tree. The driver and front seat passenger died at the scene. A further tragedy struck just minutes later when an alarm was raised in Ballina, 70 k's to the south. A member of the public reported a yacht in difficulty on the South Ballina breakwall. It later rolled in heavy conditions. It's not known how many people were on board, but three are confirmed dead. Four others have made it to shore and are being treated for their injuries. Kate Carlisle reporting.
0: Kerry Graham has cancelled its bus service, raising concerns about student safety and leading to traffic chaos around the school. Council says the school must run the service. It was part of the planning permit for its Donvale Junior Campus since 1990. The school says it made the decision because of declining passenger numbers and parents had rejected a user pays model. In finance, Wall Street is down 557 points. Our dollar, 71.73 US.
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0: Collingwood is showing interest in Lachie Neal. The former Brisbane captain's yet to sign a contract extension at the Lions and has been linked with a move back to Western Australia. Herald Sun reporting the Pies have made a preliminary inquiry with the 32-year-old. Essendon great Matthew Lloyd wants the Bombers to use whiteboard gate as motivation.
4: If I was Brad Scott in the coaching, I'd go to some of these players and use it and say, this is what the opposition thinks of you. They do think some of you are selfish and they do think some of you are poor decision makers, and that's what it is. And I'd take it personally if I was on that board and I was seen as a panicker and poor decision maker.
0: Melbourne Renegades, Perth Scorchers and the Hobart Hurricanes could still be partially sold by Cricket Australia with the privatisation of the BBL in limbo. EPL soccer, Chelsea's gone down to Nottingham 3-1. Manchester City leads Everton 1-0, approaching midway through the second half. And that's the latest news and sports.
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8: Good morning, I'm Pat Gordon. A spill of blood and animal residue on the Prince's Highway near Camperdown has cost a Moonee Ponds Transport Company a $4,000 fine from the EPA. The incident took place on February 21 as material from a Laverton North animal rendering facility was on its way to a composting facility at Camperdown. The EPA say the incident left the community with a strong odour and provided a risk to nearby waterways. An engaging and relaxed panel discussion celebrating the art of short-form non-fiction storytelling will feature as part of the Warrnambool Storytelling Festival in July. Festival President Michaela Clark says Ride On will be an informative evening featuring a panel of guest speakers moderated by local comic Aidan Nicholson.
9: It's going to be heaps of fun because we've got Aidan in there, but we've also got Eddie Ivermere, who's fantastic. He's behind a great film blog. It's quite well-known around Australia. And then we've got Dr. Alicia Belgrove from Deakin University, Rachel Houlihan from

0: The Standard, and renowned poet Dr. Anne Gleeson as well.
1: A pre-budget education announcement from the state government hasn't gone down well with member for South West Coast, Roma Britnell. Ms. Britnell said she was disappointed the government had directed money into schools in Melbourne's growth corridors, while schools in the South West continue to operate in ageing, run-down and below-standard facilities.
2: Luxury gifting made simple. Mother's Day hampers at Darawal Farm.
1: Port Ferry continued their strong start to the Hampton League Open netball season in round four, with the Seagulls defeating fellow top five side Terang Mortlake by 12 goals. Elsewhere, Cobden got on the board in style with a big win on the road at Hamilton, while Warrnambool and North Warrnambool also secured strong victories. And finally, it proved a tough weekend on the road for the Warrnambool Seahawks and Mermaids. Sienna Stone's 20 points were the highlight as the Mermaids fell to Hume City, while Akeem Lollamond had 23 points in the Seahawks' loss to Mornington. And that's local news.
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6: A cloudy day today with a medium chance of showers becoming less likely in the late morning, with winds southwesterly 20 to 30 k's per hour, tending westerly 15 to 25 k's per hour in the middle of the day, and then becoming light in the evening. For tomorrow, Wednesday, a high chance of rain, 17. Thursday, showers, windy, 14. And for Friday, showers easing, 16 degrees. Today in Warrnambool and Port Ferry, a top of 17. Mortlake and Terang today, 16.
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6: It's currently 13 degrees.
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7: Ladies and gentlemen, the Beatles!
3: 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On this day.
6: Sean and Monkey, 22 to 7, and we're having a look at the 5th of May as we go back. I love this bloke. Started working on a big bridge, Monkey. And then he became one of Australia's most popular people on TV.
8: Hoax.
6: Yeah.
8: Yep.
6: So in 1990, he was 50 at the time. Jeez, he must be getting on now. 50-year-old Australian actor and comedian Paul Hogan. He married his 32-year-old Crocodile Dundee co-star Linda Kozlowski.
8: Oh, yeah.
6: At his home in Byron Bay. Did you know they got married in real life?
8: Oh, yes. It was a big thing because he was it Nolene was his wife? And then, of course, he starred opposite Linda and then, you know, all the sparks flew and, became quite a famous bit of a bust-up and then, you know, a marriage.
6: This is Hoags and Linda on 60 Minutes.
9: My wife doesn't care how many beautiful women that I have love scenes with in the movies. She won't. She'll just shrug her shoulders.
10: Is that right, Linda?
11: Mm-hmm.
6: There you go.
8: Linda doesn't sound that impressed. Hey, what about in TV and movie history on this day, Sean? I know movies aren't your thing, but in 2000, on this day, May the 5th, Gladiator come out. What a movie. Russell Crowe, Gladiator.
6: Oh, Gladiator, not the TV show. Right. Oh, Gladiator.
8: Gladiators.
6: Yeah.
8: Gladiator. Are you not entertained?
6: No, I haven't seen Gladiator.
8: Wow, that's look, I know you haven't seen many, but that's definitely one you need to see. And The Love Boat for TV nuts. The Love Boat came out on this day in 1977. Do you remember The Love Boat?
6: No, that's not my thing either.
8: The Love Boat.
6: And we'll finish with a birthday if I can.
8: Mm-hmm.
6: Adele, English singer-songwriter Adele, she turns 38 today. She's absolutely iconic. She's loved right around the world. You told us last week about Dolly Parton. When she entered a lookalike contest and didn't win.
8: Correct.
6: Yeah, Adele did the same thing. She entered to be an Adele,
8: impersonator.
6: Impersonator.
8: I've seen this.
6: It's a great clip. It's available on YouTube. This is

0: This is her dressed up as Jenny.
1: I'm actually feeling quite sick.
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1: Feeling a bit dizzy, actually.
3: Do you want to go get some fresh air?
1: I'm not feeling great.
0: Yeah, great acting by her. She had the makeup done, the fake mask and everything. And, yeah, she entered this Adele cover competition. I don't think she won either.
4: No, I've seen that. Very funny. Great entertainer, Adele. Love her. 1988 she was born. So what's that make her? Nearly 40?
0: 38 years of age. That's the 5th of May. This is Shania Twain on the Morning Rush.
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0: Good morning, Sean and Monkey at 16 to 7. It's the Morning Rush, Tuesday edition. Let's do this.
1: Song, song, blue, everybody knows one.
0: Song list time. Text through your songs to 0437 882 000. Different theme or story. Each day we'll do our best to give you a shout out. And every now and then, who knows, we might play your song.
2: All right, today's theme, folks, text through songs or bands, anything to do with being tricked or tricks.

0: tricked or tricks. I was tricked, Sean.
1: Who by?
0: I've been tricked by the internet.
1: Oh, yeah.
0: I can't believe this has happened to me. I had a bit of a hiatus from social media just for a couple of weeks. I know you do a bit of a detox now and then and just turn everything off and get away from it all. But I'm back on there and I was scrolling through last night, as you do. Oh, it's a trap, isn't it?
1: Mm.
0: Start scrolling. And I saw a thing on Jonathan the Tortoise. Now, do you know who Jonathan the Tortoise is?
1: No, I'm not aware of.
0: Oh, he's been on a lot of TV shows. He's very well known in the natural world, Sean, because he's quite old. I think he's like 190 something.
1: Jeez.
0: I think it makes him the oldest known animal in the world.
1: Mm.
0: And anyway,
1: he'd be getting a bit slow these days, wouldn't he?
0: He's really slowed down. But I was reading this. You're pretty happy with yourself.
1: Well, they're already slow.
0: Yeah. Oh God, we're getting worse. Anyway, I saw this headline that, you know, Jonathan's passed away, and I was genuinely shattered. I'm sitting on the couch, and I was explaining to the family. They thought it was quite amusing. I said, no, you don't understand. He's lived through two world wars. They had pictures of him when he first came around back in the 1880s. This is how old he is. And I'm like, he's not going to get to 200. This is crazy. And then I looked at the date because it was a couple of weeks ago.
1: Yeah.
0: So how did I not know this? How did this not come across our desk or in the news? And then I saw the date April 1.
1: Oh.
0: And I thought, surely this is not a
1: April
0: Fool's gag. And there was nothing suggesting it was. Anyway, I've had a look today thinking I'm coming in to share some very sad, belated news about Jonathan the Tortoise.
1: Pay your respects.
0: But I've been tricked.
1: So he's still going.
0: I've just did a bit of AI and it says, last month a viral hoax circulated on social media claiming Jonathan had passed away.
1: But he's still all right, isn't he?
0: No, he's
1: still
0: flying.
1: Going. So he's at 109. What is he, 100 and...
0: Oh, he's 190 something.
1: Jeez, imagine he gets to 200, raises the bat.
0: He won't raise much. He can't move. Mm. He's very much alive, still grazes the lawns. He's in St. Helena.
1: Living a nice, quiet life.
0: Oh, so that's... there you go. Now, this could be a tip for old age. He eats a high-calorie wellness diet of bananas, cabbage, carrots and apples. And once a week to keep his weight up and his beak sharp. Oh, yeah, he has a beak.
1: All right.
0: Tortoises have a beak. Anyway, so there you
1: very
0: go.
1: Good.
0: Jonathan the Tortoise. I know you're not interested.
1: No, I am.
0: No, you're not.
1: No.
0: I am.
1: Back in your show.
0: And I'm passionate. Oh, gee whiz. Yeah, he's still alive. So
1: yeah, no,
0: I was tricked, though.
1: You were tricked. Oh, they got you good. All right, text through your songs about that to 0437 882 000.
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6: Sean and Monkey here at 8 to 7, song list time. We put together a list, a different theme each day. You text through your songs to our studio phone today. Monkey, it's songs about being tricked.
7: Yeah, I was tricked. I thought Jonathan the tortoise, the world's oldest living animal, passed away, but it was an April Fool's gag. That's how out of sync I am. Songs about tricks. Brett, Dire Straits. This is like a 6 minute. I don't think you'll ever hear this on the radio.
6: No, we're not playing that. We haven't got time.
7: Your latest trick.
6: Yeah.
7: You might remember the sax there at the start. Now, I ran into Ricardo yesterday, our avid song list supporter. He's got one here, Eurythmics. Would I lie to you? Well, the internet did lie to me. They tricked me.
6: Oh, I'm jealous. You met Ricardo. Is he tall? What is he?
7: Oh, no.
6: You have images of listeners in your head.
7: I won't give too much away.
6: Okay.
7: But I did say, geez, your songs have been a little bit weird of late. And he said, yeah, that'll be a Monday. Sometimes Mondays.
6: Oh, he's off
7: hard.
6: On a Monday, is
7: he? Brendo, good morning. Fleetwood Mac, this works.
8: Tell me lies, tell me sweet little lies.
7: And Shawnee, we're running way out of time here, so we're going to have to get into it. Paul, Fiona, Cherie, Pam, Ashley, Rusty, Adam, Shorey, John and Darren.
6: They all said this.
7: Well, they said this band, Cheap Trick. We could have went The Flame. Hear that a lot. Love The Flame. But we went this way. If you want my love, you've got it.
6: It's the Morning Rush, Sean and Monkey, 7 to 7.

0: 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Don't forget, 1 hour from now, we're going to play Radio Scattergories. That jackpot, it's up there. 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
2: The delusionist is Marty Fields. Good evening.
3: Hello, Dennis. What an interesting introduction. Yes, if you want an argument, just go online. It's easy. There's people in positions of coiled readiness to disagree with you.
2: Regardless. Coiled readiness?
3: Absolutely.
2: Are you in a position of coiled readiness now?
3: 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I'm about to fling myself at the microphone as fast as a leopard.
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2: 14 degrees in Melbourne, cloudy. The chance of showers at top today, 18, 7 o'clock. Good morning. I'm David Armstrong. The popular nightclub in the city has become the latest venue to be targeted by arsonists in the early hours of this morning. Madeline Burke's at the scene.
16: A vehicle was seen fleeing La-Di-Da on King Street around 3:30 this morning. The club was closed at the time. There was nobody inside. Currently, the building is taped off by police. One of the glass entry doors has been smashed. It's not known how far the fire spread inside. The owner has just arrived. He's now speaking with police and will then assess the extent of the damage. I have been told just 2 weeks ago the operators of La-Di-Da were warned by police their venue could be in the firing line after the fire at Left Bank. This morning's attack comes after it was revealed Melbourne nightclub owners are being threatened by a syndicate calling itself the Ghost, with chilling text messages warning families, homes and businesses will be targeted if demands aren't met. Madeline Burke, Melbourne.
2: Today's budget set to reveal Victoria's operating surplus has almost halved in just 6 months as ratings agencies warn Jacinta Allen to stop spending money. The government's wiping $900 million off forecasts over the next year after a spending spree by Labor. But Fitch and S&P claim state's credit rating now facing unprecedented pressure, with debt on track to hit $193 billion by 2029, an annual interest bill of $29 million a day. The man charged with the murder of Kumanjaya Little Baby in Alice Springs is expected to face court today. 47-year-old Jefferson Lewis has been moved from Alice Springs to Darwin after riots outside a hospital. Three people are dead. Search is underway for any other survivors after two boats ran into trouble off the New South Wales north coast. The yacht ran into trouble near the South Ballina breakwall. Four people made it safely to shore. Reporter Andrea Crothers says two rescue volunteers are among the confirmed dead.
17: That alarm was raised just after 6:15 last night. There was reports the vessel was in trouble off the breakwall. The rescue crew responded, but their boat rolled crossing the bar in the heavy seas. I can tell you that two of them were part of the marine rescue crew. The third was on board that yacht that were trying to help.
2: Police are investigating an inner-city break-in where one of the offenders held a white French bulldog during the entire burglary. The group jammed an apartment door in Queens Road. Detectives today releasing CCTV of three men and a dog they wish to question. Princess Eugenie, the daughter of the former Prince Andrew, is expecting her third child, baby due mid-year, be a sibling for 5-year-old August and Ernest, who is 2. In finance, Wall Street is down 557 points. The dollar's trading at 71.73 US.
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2: Former Carlton head of football Brad Lloyd's urging the Blues to keep evolving and back in captain Patrick Cripps. It's as best and fairest winner George Hewitt continues to play VFL, unable to earn a senior recall. The 30-year-old's reportedly frustrated he has not received a clear explanation from the club as to why he can't get a game. Matthew Lloyd telling Footy Classified communication breakdowns can mean the beginning of the end for a coach.
18: If you lose the communication piece with your players, whether they're in or they're out, that's often the reason why coaches lose their position.
2: Melbourne will have an interim chief executive, Brian Cook, to go on holidays in the coming weeks, with football and innovation boss Ned Guy to fill the void before Dan Taylor takes on the role full time. That's the latest news and sport.
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19: Good morning, I'm Pat Gordon. A new 5-year strategic plan has been released by Southwest Healthcare, which sets an ambitious but practical direction for the health provider. It focuses on improving access to specialist care, expanding services delivered locally, and ensuring the health service remains sustainable into the future. CEO Craig Fraser says delivery of the base hospital's redevelopment is a key cog in unlocking elements of the plan.
20: Look, it's critical, we know that, and it's really exciting to see the two big new cranes on site. But really, our teams do a remarkable job in some pretty average facilities, and I think anyone that goes, say, into our theatre complex or our ED or a couple of other areas realise that whilst we've tried to improve those areas, they are at the end of their life. So we do really need to move into those new models of care as well as those new environments will actually lift the ability to provide that care.
19: A pre-budget education announcement from the state government hasn't gone down well with member for South West Coast, Roma Britnell. Daniel Brewer reports.
21: Ms Britnell says the government has announced an education package presented as a major achievement, despite providing functional classrooms being a basic responsibility every taxpayer expects. She added she was disappointed the government has directed money into schools in Melbourne's growth corridors, while schools in the South West continue to operate in ageing, rundown and below standard facilities. Ms Britnell says several local schools have been officially rated in poor condition and funding should go first to the schools in the worst condition. Daniel Brewer, Ace Radio.
15: Luxury gifting made simple. Mother's Day hampers at Darawal Farm.
19: It's day one at the Bull with another chapter of the iconic 3YBFM Scotty Stewart Briley Steeplechase to be written at the Warrnambool Racecourse this afternoon. The Briley will mark the first feature of
0: of the three-day carnival when it's contested in Race 6. 2024 Briley winner Stern Idol is the early favourite. And that's local news.
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24: A cloudy day today with a medium chance of showers becoming less likely in the late morning, with winds southwesterly 20 to 30 k's per hour, tending westerly 15 to 25 k's per hour in the middle of the day and then becoming light in the evening. For tomorrow, Wednesday, a high chance of rain, 17. Thursday, showers, windy, 14. And for Friday, showers easy.

0: For tomorrow, Wednesday, a high chance of rain, 17. Thursday, showers, windy, 14. And for Friday, showers easing, 16 degrees. Today in Warrnambool and Port Ferry, a top of 17. Mortlake and Terang today, 16.
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2: It's currently 13 degrees.
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0: G'day, it's Sean and Monkey. This is the Morning Rush on the 5th of May. It's 7:08. Big show ahead, Monkey. Hello to you.
1: Hello, Sean. Hello, everyone. My word it is. Not only is the 40K countdown upon us, another chance for someone to win cash later on, we've got our own cash. 1,250 buckaroonies to give away in Radio's category.
0: Yeah, yesterday it was, I've had a mind bank. No, it was Raylene yesterday and then her friend Loz. And I reckon at the back end, they got the giggles. They kind of, not lost it, but...
1: Well, yeah.
0: They got, sound like fun, don't get me wrong.
1: They got the giggles because a drink starting with J just went straight to the old Jamison. Didn't worry about juice or anything, but they missed out. Could be you today.
0: Yep, need to have your phone ready just before 8 o'clock if you want to get involved in Radio's categories. 1,250 bucks could be yours.

0: Peter Gabriel at 13 past 7. This is The Morning Rush with Sean and Monkey. Oh, this is where he does that drum thing. This is where he hangs around. Come on, Pete, wrap it up. Now, you might remember a couple of weeks ago on The Morning Rush, a great photo came across the desk of Monkey watching his daughter play netball. Didn't pay the money to get into the local footy and netball and support those clubs. No, he decided to watch his daughter play top-grade netball through a fence.
1: Yeah.
0: Remember that, Monkey?
1: Well, of course I remember it, and there was a legitimate excuse why, but we don't have to go there.
0: Now everyone was saying that you're too tight to pay the money, whatever it is,
1: yeah,
0: 10,
1: yeah,
0: 12, 14.
1: Whatever.
0: To go in and watch your daughter play netball. Jeez, we need to put that photo up on the social media page, by the way.
1: Well, we don't have to.
0: That is an absolute
1: cracker.
0: There you are with your big servo sunnies on, peeking through the fence. So that happened there. Another incident has happened. And I'm actually going to get this fella, I've got him on the line right now, Monkey, to tell the story. It's got to do with you playing golf a couple of weeks ago.
1: Oh, well, I know.
0: He witnessed this tight...
1: I know who this will be.
0: This is tight behaviour.
1: I know who this will be. And if you've set this up, shame on you as well.
0: He's here right now. And I've always backed you and said, no, Monkey's not tight. But you know what? Maybe I do need to go with all the other people and kind of agree with them. Let's say hello to Floss, your good mate Floss. Hello, Floss.
2: Hey, Sean, Monkey, how are you?
1: I'm okay at the minute. Not sure where this is going.
0: Well, something happened at the golf course. It's got to do with hiring a buggy. Over to you, Floss.
2: Yeah, well, I mean, essentially what happened, Monkey had a bit of a crooked leg last week. So he put the message up and said he had to get a buggy. And, of course, myself, my brother and Lynchy, we like to walk. Prefer to walk. You don't want to get in the buggy. That's cheating. Anyway, we get out to golf, and anyway, then I said at the last minute, look, I'll take one for the team and jump in with Monkey. I didn't want to. I wanted to walk, but anyways, I go up to pay for my golf. You pay for your $13 comfrito, and the girl says, yeah, $27 for half the card as well. So Monkey had got up there, gone to get his card and said, I'll just pay for half, that Maddie McBarn will pay for the other half. I've had to cop up the other half.
0: Yeah.
2: Just for doing him a favour and sitting in the car with
0: yeah.
2: him.
0: Yeah, so there's an unwritten...
2: disgrace.
0: There's an unwritten rule. I agree, disgrace. Oh. There's an unwritten rule that if you're hiring a cart because your leg's sore or whatever, you just say to the other, oh, do you want to jump in, mate? I'll get this. I'll pay for it because I'm the one with the injury. He's invoiced you half.
1: Can I explain? Do I get right of reply in any of these?
2: No. Before you explain, I just heard of an even better one, Shawnee. Apparently, back in the day when Monkey was a butcher for that 6 weeks, he used to get legs of lamb, take them out to June Thornton's. He'd get them for free from the butcher and try and charge her $15 a leg.
1: That happened once, right? That happened once. Yeah, that's true.
2: Once.
1: And I felt.
2: The way you do one thing, Monkey, is the way you do everything. A great man once told me that.
1: Yeah, that's my quote, so shut up for a sec. Now, listen.
0: Come on, Monkey. Well, jeez.
1: The June Thornton roast definitely happened, but I learnt... Look, what happened at the golf club was simple. I'd put out there a bit of tendonitis in the knee, getting old Shawnee, so I said, I'm going to get in the cart. Just wanted to flag that. This little bloke goes, oh, I'll get in the cart with you. And I'm like, that's fine. Do whatever you like. No worries. You've got more money than you can poke a stick at this bloke. Doesn't matter. I go up. And I said to the pro shop, oh, I'm just going to pay for the cart.
0: Yeah.
1: And the lovely girl behind the counter, Dion, she said, oh, so it's just you, is it? I said, oh, no, Floss is jumping in. She goes, no worries. Didn't say anything. She puts the FPOS thing in front of me. I went, oh, that's a bit cheap. She goes, yeah, I've just charged you half a cart. I said, oh.
0: Nah.
1: He is not going to like this. And she was in on the joke. It was a joke.
0: No, it wasn't.
1: It was a joke.
0: It was not.
1: The half cart.
2: A very convenient joke for you, though, isn't it?
1: No, not true.
0: Maybe, there we go. Thank you so much for that, Floss. Probably, you probably got more

0: you spent the weekend with him. You might even have more stories. Who knows? But there we go. I think I'm with them now, Monkey. Hey, Peter Ford is our entertainment reporter. We're going to catch up with him next on The Morning Rush.
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8: The 40K countdown, we're well and truly into it now with our first winning call yesterday. Mal took $1,000 straight up on the spot. And there's another winning call happening this morning after 8 o'clock. But Monkey, you got to shop local.
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8: All right, let's talk about Blake Lively and Justin. I'm trying to think of his last name. What's his last name again, Pete?
10: Baldoni. He was the director and the star of this movie called It Ends With Us. And then Blake Lively, who of course is married to Ryan Reynolds, was the female star. And she accused Justin Baldoni of sexual harassment during the filming of that movie. And there were very ugly accusations that she was making. This has been going on for about at least 18 months. And it was all due to start next week with a trial. And it was going to involve a whole lot of big-name people, including Taylor Swift. But just in the last hour, there's been an announcement that she has settled, which means, obviously, she has paid him a lot of money to say, basically, it's over. You know, we're not going to go to trial. And it doesn't surprise me because from day one, just as an amateur looking at it, it just seemed she made a lot of claims that she couldn't back up with anything, and yet Justin was able to hose down.

0: down everything that she said. And he had kept the receipts, as they call it. You know, he had vision, yeah. He had emails, he had telephone conversations taped. I mean, he just had a lot of stuff that was really going to help him when this got to court. So everybody seemed to think she was on a hiding to nothing and she was going to lose big time, but now there's a settlement.
1: Right, so this became more a defamation case for his sake, or...?
0: Well, it took on shades of that, but it became much more about what she alleged happened on the set, but she couldn't actually prove anything or back anything up.
1: Okay. And Rebel Wilson, she's been in court, of course, in recent times, but a bit more of a brighter story for her this morning, Pete.
0: Yeah, well, thankfully she got back to America in time for the arrival of her newest baby, which is a baby daughter. Her wife, Ramona, gave birth, it would seem, just in the last couple of hours. She only announced it an hour ago. But, yeah, you're right, last week was a pretty huge week for her. It would have been, you know, very tiring and draining to be under cross-examination for 2.5 days. But thankfully, she got home to America in time. I think that case is... they've got closing arguments this week, but I'm not sure if she has to come back for that or not. But either way, happy news today for her.
2: Yeah, you're right. And, geez, fair to say, she's had a... imagine the, you know, a fair bit on her plate at the moment, Pete, with what's going on. So there you go. That is some good news. We'll catch up with you at the same time tomorrow. Have a great day.
0: We'll see you then. Bye.
1: And just looking here, Shawnee, Rose Estelle, they called her. So a little sister for Royce.

0: 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Don't forget Radius categories at 8 o'clock, $1,250. But after 7.30, we got Monkey's thought on sport.
1: Sports Day.
2: Mitch Georgiades, how important is Mitch and can Port afford to lose him?
3: I think the bigger question is here for Port. They're dealing with it right now on Butters. Are they going to go through this again next year?
2: It's Butters 2.0 almost. Were you one to be actively involved in this sort of stuff?
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10: 13 degrees in Melbourne, cloudy with a chance of showers and a top of 18 degrees. It's 7:30. Good morning. I'm David Armstrong. Details of a chilling text message have come to light after weeks of arson attacks and violence linked to Melbourne's nightlife. Venue owners are being threatened by a gang dubbed the Ghost. The text message warning families, homes and businesses will all be targeted. This morning, popular nightclub La-Di-Da has been set alight. A vehicle spotted fleeing the building. A security guard employed by the venue says the spate of attacks is a mystery, even to those in the business.
11: No one really knows. That's the annoying thing. There's just a lot of wishy-washy, you know. Could be to do with, I don't know. It could be to do, maybe it is. Maybe it's to do with one of the affiliates of the club or something like that. But it's, yeah, the owners definitely would have shared it if it was anything to do with them, because they would have cared about our safety, I imagine.
10: The state's complex sentencing laws will be reviewed and totally rewritten, the government committing to making them clearer, more consistent, more in line with community expectations. It comes after criticism judges and magistrates are manipulating the legislation. One area for review and clarification will be the so-called Good Samaritan laws, where emergency service workers are attacked while on the job. And local government workers will march on State Parliament this morning on the day of the budget. More than 1,000 are expected from 8 metro councils in what will be the biggest citywide strike in the sector's history. The 24-hour stop work will cause significant disruptions to essential services. That includes rubbish collection, street cleaning, library operations, mowing and parking enforcement. Woman's died in a house fire at Mildura. Firefighters found the woman unresponsive in a burnt-out home shortly after midnight. She died at the scene. Investigators now working to determine the cause. It's not believed to be suspicious at this stage. The federal government's expected to unveil a multi-billion dollar cash splash for working Australians in next week's federal budget. The measure would see every taxpayer receive a handout of up to $300. Will only apply to the coming financial year. Independent MP Kate Chaney says the budget should not focus on short-term fixes to cost of living, but on long-term reform.
12: Tax reform is a big one of those. We are going to need some spending restraint with a gross debt on track to reach $1 trillion, and then targeted spending where it matters and where it's really going to make a difference.
10: A country

0: Netball teams forfeited a match in the state's north over the inclusion of a non-binary player. Echuca United conceded its weekend match against Rumbalara, citing concerns over safety facing an opposition player who's biologically male. In finance, Wall Street's down 557 points. Our dollar trading at 71.73 US.
1: The Chery Tiggo 7 Super Hybrid. You'll love it as much as we do. Test drive today at Warrnambool Chery. LMCT 11658.
0: Manchester City has kept its Premier League title hopes alive with a last-gasp 3-3 draw with Everton, trailing 3-1 after 81 minutes. Jeremy Doku ensured City would take a point in the 97th minute.
2: Corner kick driven in. Gehi. Doku. Doku! Brilliant! That is absolutely sensational from Doku. He's bent one in with his right foot in stoppage time in the second half.
0: Arsenal 5 points clear on top of the table with 3 matches to play. City has a game in hand. AFL is expected to release the last 9 weeks of the fixtures in 3 separate blocks in coming weeks. Sydney and Brisbane are poised to feature heavily in prime time slots. And that's the latest news and sports.
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6: Good morning, I'm Pat Gordon. Another chapter of the iconic 3YBFM Scotty Stewart Briley Steeplechase will be written at the Warrnambool Racecourse today as day one of the Bull gets underway. The Briley will mark the first feature of the 3-day carnival when it is contested in race 6 this afternoon. South West Coast MP Roma Britnell has taken aim at a pre-budget education announcement from the state government, Daniel Brewer reports.
7: Ms Britnell says the government has announced an education package presented as a major achievement, despite providing functional classrooms being a basic responsibility every taxpayer expects. She added she was disappointed the government has directed money into schools in Melbourne's growth corridors, while schools in the South West continue to operate in ageing, rundown and below standard facilities. Ms Britnell says several local schools have been officially rated in poor condition and funding should go first to the schools in the worst condition. Daniel Brewer, Ace Radio.
6: Southwest Healthcare has launched its next 5-year strategic plan. The plan is built around 4 pillars, delivering outstanding care, fostering excellence together, partnering for impact, and shaping the future. CEO Craig Fraser says the plan sets an ambitious but practical direction through to 2030.
8: This plan is a 5-year strategic plan and really sets the guiding light of what we want to achieve over the next 5 years to improve and develop the health service across all our services. It was developed in consultation with a lot of our community members, with our partner agencies in the southwest and beyond, but also importantly with our staff and managers so that we covered a lot of bases.
1: Luxury gifting made simple. Mother's Day hampers at Darrawool Farm.
6: 2 District League A-grade netball and a big second half from Old Collegians saw them claim a top 5 clash with South Rovers by 9 goals on Saturday. The win sees the Warriors remain atop the A-grade netball ladder. Elsewhere in round 4, there were wins to Allensford, Naranda, Russell's Creek and Merivale. And that's local news.
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10: A cloudy day today with a medium chance of showers becoming less likely in the late morning with winds southwesterly 20 to 30 k's per hour, turning westerly 15 to 25 k's per hour in the middle of the day and then becoming light in the evening. For tomorrow, Wednesday, a high chance of rain, 17. Thursday, showers, windy, 14. And for Friday, showers easing, 16 degrees. Today in Warrnambool and Port Ferry, a top of 17. Mortlake and Terang today, 16.
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0: G'day, Sean and Monkey at 22 to 8. Time for a bit of a chat about sport. 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
1: Now, I reckon last time we delivered the thought on sport, I put it out there for a sponsor, you know. Jared Waitley gets the credit.
0: Oh, yeah, you were a little bit jealous that Jared Waitley... I have to read out a little sponsor thing for Jared Waitley. You're like, where's my credit? Where's my sponsor? I think someone did. Did they?
1: There might... there might be a sponsor.
0: Okay.
1: There's a few things to go through.
0: I'm sure they're lining up.
1: Oh, yeah. We've got one on the hook. Anyway, we'll see what happens. All right, my thought on sport. Let's go through it quickly. First of all, big congratulations and well done to Steph Gilmore. You know who Steph Gilmore is, Shawnee?
0: She's a surfer.
1: She's a gun surfer. And how's this? She took 2 years off. I think she might have thought she was cooked, done. I think she's like 38, came back into the world stage and just won the Gold Coast Pro. So,
0: good on her.
1: Talk about comebacks. Well done to her. I'm not sure. This always gets me. I'm not sure if she's...
0: I know what you're going to say. Is it Goofy?
1: That's it. Goofy foot?
0: I say Goofy. I didn't think it was Goofy. But what's the other one? If you're not Goofy, you're normal, is it?
1: Well, I think so. Anyway, some surfers listening might be able to pick us up on that.
0: They'll be yelling at the radio.
1: Yeah, you idiot. Now, Nick Foote, we learned of Nick Foote. He's the umpire who was involved in that controversial, you know, little episode with Zach Butters.
0: Oh, yeah, I remember that.
1: From the Gather Round when apparently we still never found out if it was, you know, legitimate or not, whether Zach said to him, how much are they paying you, when he gave a free kick away and he got a controversial 50 and then reported Zach Butters straight away.
0: That's right.
1: Well, Nick Foote was associated with Sportsbet. A lot of people were like, well, this doesn't sort of ring well. Why is he? Anyway, Sportsbet have dropped him.
0: They've
1: just said, look, we just don't think it's probably appropriate that he's part of our racing team anymore. So that's unfortunate for umpire Nick Foote. Now, the big one over the weekend, which we haven't had a chance to talk about yet, was the, they're calling it Whiteboard Gate. Isn't that funny? Any controversy now in the world, even if it's something at home, you know?
0: Throw the gate on the end.
1: You know, throw the gate on. Like at my house, it'd be like teenage daughter Towelgate.
0: Yeah.
1: Because they have about 10 in their room. But anyway, this is Whiteboard Gate. This is coming out of Brisbane, of course, if you've missed the story. An Oz kicker's dad was in the rooms where Brisbane have their home base, which is out of Brisbane. It's out in the suburbs. Anyway, there was a big whiteboard.
0: Yep.
1: And obviously they train out there, the Lions, and they had all the Essendon players up there and their strengths and weaknesses. So it was a bit of an analysis on their team that they were playing ahead of last weekend. Strengths, weaknesses, right? So pretty, you know, pretty covert sort of stuff, in-house stuff.
0: Very in-house.
1: A dad has taken a picture of it and sort of put it out there and... then it become a bit viral. Chris Fagan, the Brisbane coach, not happy. And then there was a few eyebrows raised because Jackson Pryor, who used to play with the Lions, now plays for Essendon. Under strengths for Jackson, it had his girlfriend. Now, I don't know if the players have gone up and wrote that after the coaches have or whatever, but, yeah, people weren't happy about that. Anyway, Brisbane have rectified it. Frosted glass. They're putting some frosted glass
0: over what?
1: Over the window, that area. Like, I don't think this guy's right up next to the whiteboard. He's taking it through the window.
0: No, but you can zoom in these days. But that wasn't the issue, was it? The girlfriend part. It was the fact that there was some other stuff, wasn't there?
1: People didn't like it.
0: They called Zach Merritt selfish.
1: Well, maybe.
0: Didn't mind it.
1: I mean, look, at the end of the day...
0: they can write what they want.
1: These things would be happening. I can remember a long, long, long time ago playing in an interleague game up in Ballarat, and I happened to go into the opposition rooms after it. I think we either did a jumper swapping thing or had a beer or shook hands. And happened to look up at their whiteboard, and they had a few players. Arc.
0: Oh, no. What'd they say about you?
1: Well, they just had weaknesses.
0: Tight.
1: So I featured up the top. It just said, head case, confidence player, get into him early.
0: Yeah.
1: I was horrible. So they did their homework pretty well. So there you go, Whiteboard Gate. Hopefully that won't happen again. But you can imagine Chris Fagan being a little bit.
0: Oh, yeah. That should not get out.
1: So there you go. That's my thought on sport. Looking for a sponsor.
0: Bucky's thought on sport. REM at 18 to 8.

0: REM on the Morning Rush, Sean and Monkey. Monkey, they're starting, and I get it, I get it. We're not having a go when we say this, but about now, they're way early. People are starting to call for Radius categories. Why? Why are they keen? Well, the jackpot's $1,250.
1: Yeah, Anne's on the phone. Hi, Anne.
2: No, my name's Dell.
1: Oh, Dell, sorry. Don't know how I got Anne from Dell, but I answered the phone and said, oh, how can we help? And you're doing a line check, is that? Is that what, how you described it, Dell?
2: I am, because I've been trying to get on the categories for so long and I thought I'd better check and make sure this is the number.
0: Yeah, okay. It's quite funny.
1: Yeah.
0: How can we help? I'm ready. No, no, I know that I'm early. I just want to check. I just want to check that that this is the right line. So, yep, all clear. You can hear us okay?
2: Yep, I can. I'm hoping I'm going to get through.
1: All right, Dale. We'll get you to hang up and, yeah, wait for Shawnee's cue to call it. I won't say exactly when, but probably in the next 10 minutes.

0: That's all right.
1: Thank you.
0: No worries.
1: All right.
0: Okay.
1: I'll be listening.
0: There's a few doing it. Don't worry about that. But when we come back, not categories, when we come back, we heard a funny story the other day, Sean, about a colleague who...
2: Yes.
0: Well, she's misheard something. Something that a lot of you have probably heard in your life, but she'd misheard it, okay? In a previous lifetime, went to repeat what she'd heard, only to get it horribly wrong.
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2: Back in December, Moyneshire councillors, they agreed to take the Warrnambool Cup Day, Monkey, as their public holiday instead of the Melbourne Cup holiday in November. So I guess this just aligns the Moyne and the Warrnambool Shires together.
0: Yeah, well, it sort of makes sense. A big day, obviously, this Thursday where Warrnambool recognise, or the council recognise it as a public holiday, but Moyne will be too. You're a Moyne man.
2: I'm a Moyne man.
0: I mean, we still work on Cup Day. We don't do Melbourne Cup Day. But anyway, for Moyne and Warrnambool, public holiday Thursday.
2: Yeah, we're talking words this morning. It's the Morning Rush, Sean and Monkey at 8 to 8. Because, Monkey, the other day at morning tea, it was quite funny, actually. We're talking about, with a colleague of ours, who we'll get to in a second, actually, when you get words wrong. It came up, we were talking about church for some reason, and she said, oh, yes, I had to go to church early on when I met my then partner, got dragged along to church, and she said, oh, Sean, it was so embarrassing. Yeah, we know the part where you say, peace be with you. You know, when everyone shakes hands, yeah. Whether you're a Catholic or not a Catholic, you might have been to church and everyone, it's that point where you just look to the person next to you, you shake their hand and you say, peace be with you.
0: Yeah, people are quite aggressive with that.
2: My dad takes off. He goes up the aisle. He'll be at the other end of the church. I remember it was so embarrassing as a kid. Dad, get back here. The priest is waiting for you. He's just shaking everyone.

0: someone's hand, and if you can't shake their hand, he used to mime it. Peace be with you.
1: Oh, yeah.
0: Peace be
1: and
0: with
1: you. And you sort of do it to the people to
0: around
1: the side
0: you.
1: Of you.
0: Yeah, that's it.
1: In front, you turn around. Peace be with you.
0: Off he took,
1: peace
0: Ray.
1: Be with you. Yeah.
0: They're the words.
1: Peace be with you.
0: So this colleague of ours, we'll call her... Let's call her Miss X. She was telling
1: us... Well, she's a Mrs., just in case people think...
0: Oh, well, Mrs. X.
1: Yeah.
0: Yeah, she was telling us about that time that she first went to church with her partner at the time and she got it wrong. What did you say, Mrs. X?
2: I said, pleased to meet you, which I did think was really quite strange because I knew everybody sitting next to me.
0: So, and, pleased anyway. To meet you.
1: Yeah, right. So, someone pleased has turned to you, you've never been, and they're like... And you're thinking they're saying... Pleased to meet you. And you're like, oh, pleased to meet you. Pleased to meet you. I've known you for years. Pleased to meet you. But then the funny thing is, Mrs. X, did you go to church the next Sunday? Because you would have been so confused going, oh, I'm going to have to do it all again. Pleased to meet you again.
2: Yes. And it's, yes, it's something that's stuck with me for a long time, actually.
1: Mm. You know, I'm going to go with that next time in church. Maybe it's happened to other people. Thank you, Mrs. X. That's lovely.
0: That is a simple mistake to make, especially if you're not used to that environment. Pleased to meet you. Yes, pleased to meet you.
1: Yeah, pleased to meet you. You could imagine her being so confused, though.
0: Yeah, makes sense. Thank you,
1: I'll
0: Mrs.
1: X. I'll meet you last Sunday.
0: Yeah, I'll meet you next week. It's the Travelling Wilburys at 6 to 8 with Shauna Monkey.

0: The Travelling Wilburys, time for Radio's categories. The jackpot, $1,250. Which caller are we going to take today, Monkey?
1: Oh, you're putting it on me. How dare you? How about we go caller four?
0: Beauty, call right now if you want to play. 1-300-00-1242.
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10: 13 degrees in Melbourne, cloudy with a chance of showers today, and a top of 18 degrees at 8 o'clock. Good morning. I'm David Armstrong. La-di-da nightclub in the CBD has become the latest venue to be targeted by arsonists overnight. A vehicle was seen fleeing the venue, which was closed at the time, around 3:30. The attack comes after it was revealed Melbourne's nightclub owners being threatened by a syndicate, with chilling texts warning families, homes and businesses will be targeted if demands aren't met. Former Detective Senior Sergeant Alex Christick telling Today Melburnians are getting used to extreme violence.
11: They actually think that they're safe in their homes. There could be nothing further from the truth. The only people that can stop this are the public. The public, they're going to be screaming it from the rooftop saying enough is enough. The police can't control it. The government can't control it. Something's got to be done.
10: The Allan government will rewrite Victoria's sentencing laws as the Treasurer prepares to hand down her second state budget. Here's Stephanie Wacklewick.
12: $3 million will be spent on an independent review of the Sentencing Act to ensure the laws are clear, more consistent and in line with community expectations. It's the latest pre-election commitment. Assigned crime is still a major issue for voters 6 months out from the state election. The Sentencing Advisory Council will look at specific issues causing concern, including Good Samaritan laws, where people are attacked for trying to stop violence. The budget will also forecast a $1 billion surplus next financial year. That's $900 million less than predicted in December. Stephanie Wacklewick at State Parliament.
10: Rubbish collection, street cleaning, libraries and parking enforcement will be impacted today as council workers walk off the job for 24 hours. More than 1,000 ASU members from 8 metro councils will march on State Parliament this morning on the day of the budget. Two volunteer rescuers are believed to have been among the three people who've been killed in a boating tragedy on the New South Wales North. Here's Sasha Foote.
13: Police say a search and rescue boat rolled while responding to a yacht in difficulty off the South Ballina breakwall. Three people were killed and another four people made it to shore. They were assessed by paramedics for injuries believed to be non-life threatening. It's still not known how many people were on the yacht, which authorities believe has sunk. A search is resuming for any survivors who may have been on board either vessel. Sasha Foote reporting.
10: Just 2 weeks ahead of

0: The scheduled trial of Hollywood co-stars Blake Lively and Justin Baldoni have finally ended their legal war. They've settled a lawsuit that followed filming of the 2024 movie It Ends With Us. Lively had sued Baldoni, accusing him of harassment, sexual misconduct, and a smear campaign. In finance, Wall Street is up 557 points, dollar 71.73 US.
1: The Chery Tiggo 7 Super Hybrid. You'll love it as much as we do. 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
0: Birmingham Hardwick is in disbelief. Ben Long was fined and didn't receive a week's suspension after slapping and jumper punching Clayton Oliver. Long's Gold Coast teammate Sam Closey was suspended for 2 weeks for a dangerous tackle. The Suns coach telling Fox Footy, doesn't make sense.
2: I find it a little bit challenging at stages where Sam's been taught his whole life how to tackle and he gets 2 weeks where you can walk up and punch someone and get a fine, if that makes sense. Like, one's a football act and the other one isn't.
0: Collingwood Premiership hero Brodie Marchek has labelled the Magpies' initial offer to him as insulting after moving on to Melbourne after being low-balled last year. That's the latest news and sport.
3: If you want to feel lucky, you're on a sure winner with Kerman's. Saddle up, Warrnambool, and race into Kerman's Hamburgers, Lava Street.
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6: Good morning, I'm Pat Gordon. A new five-year strategic plan has been released by Southwest Healthcare, which sets an ambitious but practical direction for the health provider. It focuses on improving access to specialist care, expanding services delivered locally, and ensuring the health service remains sustainable into the future. CEO Craig Fraser says delivery of the base hospital's redevelopment is a key cog in unlocking elements of the plan.
7: Look, it's critical, we know that, and it's really exciting to see the two big new cranes on site. But really, our teams do a remarkable job in some pretty average facilities, and I think anyone that goes, say, into our theatre complex or our ED or a couple of other areas realise that whilst we've tried to improve those areas, they are at the end of their life. So we do really need to move into those new models of care as well as those new environments. We'll actually lift the ability to provide that care.
6: An engaging and relaxed panel discussion celebrating the art of short-form non-fiction storytelling will feature as part of the Warrnambool Storytelling Festival in July. Festival President Michaela Clark says Ride On will be an informative evening featuring a panel of guest speakers moderated by local comic Aidan Nicholson.
8: It's going to be heaps of fun because we've got Aidan in there, but we've also got Eddie Ivermey, who's fantastic. He's behind a great film blog. It's quite well-known around Australia. And then we've got Dr. Alicia Belgrove from Deakin University, Rachel Houlihan from The Standard, and renowned poet Dr. Anne Gleeson as well.
1: Luxury gifting made simple. Mother's Day hampers at Darawal Farm.
6: Day one of the Bull gets underway today with the 3YBFM Scotty Stewart Briley Steeplechase, the first feature of the carnival. Winslow Export Kieran Ma will enter with the favourite in the form of 2024 Briley winner Stern Idol. And that's local news.
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9: Before you gallop to the May races, ride in to the Whalers Hotel. 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Settle into the comfort of the Whalers and catch Greg Eyes Kelson, Maddie Stewart, Billy Wilde and Dennis King as they bring you expert tips and special guests from 8:30 till 10:30 a.m. That's how to do the May races at the Whalers Hotel.
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10: A cloudy day today with a medium chance of showers becoming less likely in the late morning, with winds southwesterly 20 to 30 k's per hour, turning westerly 15 to 25 k's per hour in the middle of the day, and then becoming light in the evening. For tomorrow, Wednesday, a high chance of rain, 17. Thursday, showers, windy, 14. And for Friday, showers easing, 16 degrees. Today in Warrnambool and Port Ferry, a top of 17. Mortlake and Terang today, 16.

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1: The jackpot is $1,250 for radius categories. We've got Darren playing, but before we get to Darren Monkey, we've got a couple of birthdays.
2: Yeah, well, a belated birthday, which we specialise in. Feel bad. We had that, problem with reception yesterday at...
1: Oh, you were at Hall's Gap, yes.
2: Yeah, so I missed this one. Tolly wanted to say very happy wife, happy birthday to his beautiful wife, Louisa. She was 60 yesterday.
1: Oh, rightio.
2: 60 yesterday. Louisa, we know you don't look a day over 30. Happy birthday for yesterday, Tolly's wife, Louisa.
1: And a mate of mine, Benny. It's his, Backfoot Benny.
2: Backfoot Benny, yes.
1: Yeah, it's his birthday today, so happy birthday to Benny. But, yeah, let's get to Darren.
2: The man who doesn't have a forehead.
1: He doesn't have a forehead. Yeah, poor old Benny. Yeah. Darren's playing Radius Categories. Hello, Darren.
3: How are you, boys?
2: Really good. Any birthdays in your in your world?
3: Not at the moment, mate. I've got a funeral coming up, if that's any help.
2: Oh, but, well, that's sad to hear, mate. Sorry to hear that.
3: Yeah.
2: Well, let's get you pumped up today. $1,250. How do you go with Categories? Have you played before on air with us? Do you know how
3: mate,
2: it works?
3: This is the first time, and I've got a couple of interesting characters trying to help me here, so we'll see how we go.
1: All right, well, let's...
2: Okay, what are they? Are they on witness protection? Are they criminals? Are they
3: kids? No, they actually work for a living, so they're not as bad as I make it.
2: Workmates, righto, good.
1: Yeah. Right, Darren, let's get you a letter. We'll do that.
2: Do that first. Oh, hang on. Now, it's rolled. I'm going to
1: If it's
2: again.
1: Rolled off the table, it's a bit like two-up rules. If it hits the fence...
3: No,
2: yeah. Oh, not a great letter. O for octopus.
3: Oh dear.
1: Yeah, oh dear. Every answer needs to start with the letter O. Don't double up on a word. Darren, if you're struggling, just say pass and Monkey will come back at the end. You good to go?
3: As good as I'm going to get, boys.
2: All right, good luck, Darren. Something...
3: Cheers.
2: Starting with O, something you write.
3: Pass.
2: Something that makes people nervous.
3: Octopus.
2: Something next to your bed.
3: Orange.
2: A word with double letters.
3: Pass.
2: Something refreshing.
3: Uzo.
2: Someone or something you pay money to.
3: An optometrist.
2: Something in the jungle.
3: Orangutan? What's that name? Pass.
2: Something in a science lab.
3: Oh, this is hard. Oh, pass.
2: A school subject.
3: Holy sh! Pass.
2: Something most people have two of.
3: Hungry.
2: Oh, yeah, boys. Look, you're up against it at the start. You sort of knew that. Look, good effort.
3: This is hard.
2: Uzo's refreshing.
1: Yep.
2: Optometrist was good. We would have accepted orangutan.
1: It starts with an O.
2: I think that was one of your mates with that one. I'll tell you what, though. You can take the boys away. You are in the draw. If you are successful, you're in the draw to an $1,000 voucher to Lakeside Tourist Park in Hall's Gap, all right?
3: Thanks, boys. Sorry about that. That was hard.
2: It's all about the dice. People think we make it up. That is legitimately what rolled. We're sorry for you. Bad luck.
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0: tune.
1: Yeah, it's newish for us. Pearl Jam from 1994. Sean and Monkey here. It's the Morning Rush.
0: Gotta love the Irwins, Sean. I mean, who doesn't love the Irwins? Of course, the late Steve Irwin. Everyone just loved him. And, of course, his family have just done such a great job keeping his legacy going.
1: Absolutely.
0: Haven't they?
1: Yep. Love Bob.
0: I mean, you just... And Terry, of course, has been so stoic. I was giggling because they had the... I think they call it the Steve Irwin Gala over the weekend in America because they're massive over there in the States, right? They're ours, but they're massive in the States. And they're on the red carpet and Terry answered a question from one of the magazines about, you know, what's the one major difference between your son here, Robert, next to you and your late husband, Steve? And she said, well, one thing's for sure that Robert's got that Steve didn't. Steve never took his shirt off for wildlife. Whereas Rob, Bobby boy.
1: Oh, he's the Bonds boy, isn't he?
0: Why wouldn't you get it off?
1: Yeah, fair enough.
0: He is ripped the lad. So, she said, nah, Steve never took the shirt off, but Rob's just doing whatever it takes to get it done.
1: 4th of September this year, it'll be 20 years.
0: Wow.
1: Yeah, that's hard to believe. Hey, coming up next on The Morning Rush, our next winning call for our 40K countdown.
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9: Okie doke, day one of the carnival is here, Monkey. 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
10: Big event. And how's this? 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Not a tip, but just one to watch. I've got one with Simon Wild today, Shawnee.
9: Meet
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12: Yes, hello, Dan the Cash Band back for day number two of the 40k countdown. Yesterday we had Mel take the $1,000. I wonder what today's winner will choose. Will they risk it and go into the big final draw? That's going to have at least $20,000 in it, but you're not guaranteed it. Or will this person take the instant $1,000? It's hard to knock back in these times. The person we're after today is Tammy. Hopefully they answer.
13: Hello.
12: Hello, is this Tammy?
13: Yes.
12: Tammy, it's Dan the Cash Man here. Would you have any idea why I might be calling this morning?
13: Not really, no.
12: Oh, it's okay, good. You scanned a QR code for the 40K countdown. And Tammy, I'm telling you, you're daily winner number two.
13: Oh, my Lord, thank you so much.
12: Oh, listen, my pleasure. You're drawn at random. Now, the winning starts here. It is up to you. It's like a choose-your-own-adventure novel. You get to pick which way we go here. I can give you an instant $1,000, or you can keep that $1,000 in the major prize jackpot. You can go in for that, and then you might walk away with, well, at least $20,000, maybe as high as $39,000. Would you like the instant cash, or would you like to take a punt and go into the draw for the major prize?
13: I'll take the instant cash, please.
12: Oh, Tammy, congratulations. You've got yourself $1,000.
13: Thank you so much.
12: What's that going to go towards?
13: Oh, my new car.
12: Oh, you're in need of a new car?
13: Oh, no, I've just bought one, but I'd like to do a couple of little bits to it.
12: Oh, pimp my ride style. I love it. Tammy, congratulations. $1,000 is all yours thanks to 40K Countdown.
13: Thank you so much.
12: So if you're keeping up, that final jackpot amount is now down to $38,000. I wonder when our first risk taker will be. Somebody going into that final draw. Maybe tomorrow, maybe you. 40kcountdown.com.au. 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
1: It's Monkey. 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
1: All right. Now, speaking of mums, you're the mum of an AFL superstar. How is Finn going?
0: Finn's going really well. Yeah, no, he's all recovered from his broken jaw. So, yep, he's ready to go again.
1: And of all the kids, is he the best one when it comes to Mother's Day gifts?
0: Actually, all of them are pretty good.
1: Right.
0: Pretty good.
1: Okay.
0: Yeah. Yep.
1: So expecting something pretty nice this Sunday.
0: Definitely.
1: All right. 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
0: Yeah, and because it's May races this week, a lot of people will forget that until, you know, Friday, Saturday. So we do sell our vouchers right through, even on Mother's Day.
1: Okay, even on Mother's Day itself. Stacey, thanks for joining us.
0: No worries.
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0: $1,000 a day. Opposition leader Jess Wilson says we have to start paying down what we owe.
1: What we expect to see is higher debt, higher taxes and higher interest. This is not a government that is taking the fiscal and financial responsibility of Victoria seriously. They are coming out day after day with big spending commitments without a plan to pay for it.
0: A $200,000 plus cancer therapy will soon be available for free in public hospitals for those suffering multiple myeloma. The federal program will be rolled out in Victoria first. CAR T cell therapy revolutionised treatment for myeloma, but was previously only available here as a trial or overseas at an exorbitant cost. A woman's body's been carried from a house fire in Mildura overnight. The woman's not yet been formally identified. Investigators are working to determine the cause of the fire, which is not believed to be suspicious at this stage. The Reserve Bank is widely expected to today deliver its third rate rise this year. Former economist with the Victorian Treasury, Leif Van Onselen, says globally, Australia is in a very bad place and there's nothing the Treasurer can do.
2: Unfortunately, the last decade, compared to other OECD nations, our productivity growth has been appalling. Our growth in real per capita household disposable income has been amongst the lowest in the OECD. So we've gone from being, world-leading economy several decades ago, high productivity growth, world beaters, to basically being complete laggards.
0: In finance, the dollar's trading at 71.73 US.
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0: Former Carlton head of football Brad Lloyd is urging the Blues to keep evolving and back in captain Patrick Cripps. It's as best as Ferris winner George Hewitt continues to play VFL football, unable to earn a senior recall. The 30-year-old's reportedly frustrated. He has not received a clear explanation from the club as to why he can't get a game. In soccer, Man City's equalised in the 97th minute, 3-3 with Everton in the Premier League. And that's the latest news and sports.
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10: A cloudy day today with a medium chance of showers becoming less likely in the late morning, with winds southwesterly 20 to 30 k's per hour, tending westerly 15 to 25 k's per hour in the middle of the day and then becoming light in the evening. For tomorrow, Wednesday, a high chance of rain, 17. Thursday, showers, windy, 14. And for Friday, showers easing, 16 degrees. Today in Warrnambool and Port Ferry, a top of 17. Mortlake and Terang today, 16.
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12: Oh, good morning. It's that time, all right. It's been a build-up and a half, but it is here, ladies and gentlemen. Day one, the Warrnambool Racing Carnival. What a spectacular event we have in front of us as we sit here at the Whalers Hotel on the corner of Timor and Liebig Streets, looking out, and it's looking, well, pretty good. Matthew's sure looking at it.
13: Looks all this, hey, that's actually improved.
12: Looking good is Bill Wild, who's just wandering in now as we...
13: I'd call that a saunter. He's sauntering.
12: Yeah, saunter boy. Hey? It is a great day, though.
13: How are you, champ?
12: I want to welcome the panel. I've got, sitting to my right here, Dennis King, who's going to join us for the 3 days, and it's fantastic to have your knowledge and expertise, too, as a hardened punter, Dennis.
13: Pleasure. Great to be here on a three-day Greatest carnival in the world, isn't
12: mate,
13: it?
12: You wouldn't go anywhere else in the world and have more fun, I know that. As we say, good morning to Bill Wilde. You said he looked good yesterday morning. I'm not sure he looks quite as good today, Matthew.
13: Yeah, the old eyes are a little morning. Bit glassy this morning.
12: Morning, Bill.
14: Morning, boys. I must say, must compliment you, Matty, on what a great event that was yesterday.
12: Yeah. Dennis King has just made the same remarks when we were off air, but obviously the thoroughbred luncheon yesterday, it's just become bigger and bigger too after we had our breakfast with the stars early in the morning. But everywhere I go, I saw Blogsy last night. He was even talking about this spectacular job that Matty Stewart must have done yesterday at the thoroughbred luncheon.
14: Oh, he's got a reputation, the boy, I can tell you.
12: As we say good morning to you, Matthew, but there's no one busier than you this week.
13: Mate, I'm looking forward to it. It's going to be a great week. It has been really good so far. Just catching up with a lot of the familiar faces, a lot of people in racing that make the trek down here. And it really is a wonderful week. We did get to meet Blogsy last night for the first time. He's up and about, and so he should be. He really got a grand tour and got looked after in the joint we're sitting out the front of here, the Whalers Hotel, last night. He was like royalty.
12: Oh, yeah.
13: Wasn't he? They were loving him, the punters, and that joint was heaving.
12: Oh,
13: in there
12: was
13: last
12: it ever?
13: Night.
12: When you consider it was just pre-season last night.
13: Unreal. Hey, and well done to Johnny Hudson, of course, the Thoroughbred Club. So he started this function 5 years ago, and Billy, you know, like obviously to raise some funds for Myeloma Foundation, and Mark Henderson was there again yesterday. Over $100,000 has been raised now. It started off with 86 people in the first year, 220, and it was sold out yesterday. They got a... And I know they've spoken about it, but I think we've got to get it to a bigger venue because
12: absolutely.
13: I reckon there'll be more people.
14: I think so. I think you could probably get up to 300 people, I think. And then it'd be even more revenue would be raised and it'd be far better.
12: Johnny would be pretty happy about that, wouldn't he, Hutto? We might even get an invite then, or I might.
13: Geez, he cops it throughout the day too, doesn't he? Yeah. He takes it well, though. He's taken it better.
12: Yeah. And he gives a bit.
14: Yeah, no, you did. You gave him a bit of a lashing, didn't you, yesterday?
13: Quite a lashing, really.
12: Hey, Matthew, we're going to get a track report shortly. Brendo Rook's going to join us from the Warrnambool Racing Club. What sort of rain do you reckon we've had overnight? You gave
13: Mate,
12: me
13: we've had 9.5 mils overnight. So there's
12: on
13: been
12: top
13: a
12: of
13: bit.
12: About 15 or something on Sunday night. So
13: and there's a fair bit of grass coverage. Just listening to Simon Wild talk there before on Giddy Up, he was saying that he walked it last night and he said there's a fair bit of grass cover on it. So I would expect the moisture to stay in. This is the best day of the week. All right, so I don't want to scare anyone off, but tomorrow and Thursday, the wind gets up to 57 kilometre gust. And

0: Now, there's a fair bit of rain from lunchtime tomorrow right through until Thursday morning, showers and stuff. So this will be as good as we get here at the Bull. So strap yourselves in, boys.
1: Heavy sure. track first up or not? Is
0: it? Yeah, it's a heavy eight.
2: Heavy eight, and yeah. I think heavier in the paddock. So, Matty, it is a big day, and we've all scrounged through the form and looking for wet trackers, etc. But it's a special day for you as well, and I'm sure you'll get time to reflect, but the 3YB FM Scotty Stewart Briley is the feature, and I know the great little man Scotty Stewart won't be far from your thoughts today, mate. And there'll be one horse at home, he's listening to this rain and loving it, and that's Hit the Road Jack, I would have thought, Billy. But but it is a special day for you, Matty, and your family's going to be there, and it's a cracker because we've got a champ there as well.
0: No, I couldn't agree more, Eyes. And Stern Idol, of course, won the race 2 years ago carrying 73. He's got to do 75 today.
2: Yeah.
0: Hit the Road Jack couldn't have been any more impressive over the hurdles at Terang. First go over the steeples, by all accounts. Simon, you know, reckons that he's going to be better over the steeples. So, yeah, and you can't forget Instigator. He's on the road to another grand annual, 12-year-old. That was magnificent at Terang. So it's going to be a great addition. And, we're very, very lucky in Ace Radio and the whole team down here, 3YB Coast Fam. It's 26 years, I think, this year, which is quite phenomenal. So all started with Peter Heaton, of course, two back in the day. So, Rowley and Judy Patterson and the whole team.
2: Now, there's a few punters up and about already. We see them starting to wander around.
0: A few sore heads, isn't
2: it? Yeah, absolutely.
3: You can tell the punters, can't you?
0: Oh, yeah.
2: Call in and join us here at the Whalers, though, because it's a great morning. There'll be egg and bacon rolls, coffee. There's a beer if you want a beer. And Dennis King's looking
3: a bit thirsty, Dennis.
2: For sure. And hopefully, as well as that, we can tip you a winner. We're going to give away a $100 quaddy today to a lucky punter. We'll pick someone out here at the Whalers this morning, I think. And if you don't win, lose or draw, there's a $50 voucher to Kerman's Hamburgers as well for a lucky punter to get hold of. So you're going to win regardless, but we'll try and get you that quaddy. And two out of the three that we selected last year went off. Matty, I've got to say thank you to Sungold Milk, though, fresh local milk and dairy on the Great South Coast for over 138 years now.
0: That's amazing.
2: And they've been great supporters of everything, but particularly our show and our racing.
0: I think 30 years a sponsor at the Warrnambool Racing Club too, coming up, Billy Slater and the team. So that is phenomenal as well. I snuck out. I had to see Candy this morning, he's excited and pumped for the day. And
4: Everything ready?
0: Everything's ready.
4: Yeah.
0: So they reckon they've been ahead of schedule all year because four or five of the mainstays have been there together for such a long period of time now. So they know what's going on. I know how it all rolls out, and it's going to be a magnificent carnival. Don't worry about the weather. It won't matter. It is a bull carnival.
4: Just got to back a winner, that's all.
2: They were all like this once. Dennis, weren't they?
4: Absolutely.
2: In fact, colder than this, to be honest. But, and of course, Tab. For every race across the 3 days, the best place to go is your Tab app, and you'll pick up Sky Racing through the Tab app, of course. So,
0: And they're going to have some specials on course too, some that they're going to dump throughout the day. So you never know, you might get $4 Stern Idol or something today, all thanks to the TAB. I don't know what their deals and that are going to be, but I think they're going to have some big ones throughout the week.
2: Yep. And Clancy Brothers Menswear, if you don't have a coat, get in there and get one, and a scarf, I think, this morning.
3: And gloves. Yeah, gloves as well.
0: Gloves, you reckon,
3: yeah,
0: Billy?
3: I reckon it could get that way.
2: Like I said, we'll get a track update. But what we might do, because we always get told we have 10 races to get through, and they'll say, look, you haven't started doing the races yet. Well, we're going to knock one over early here. Race one is the Tab Hurdle. So Tab looking after the first race on the program this morning at 11:20. It's all clear of scratchings. It's a maiden hurdle, of course, and they're good little maidens too. I'm going to come to you, Matty. Have you had a look at the first?
0: I'll tell you what I've had a look at, Oz. The jockey challenge today. So I've just had a quick look. So Stevie Pateman is $2.20 favourite.
1: Oh, cheapest.
0: He's on 4-1. He's on four faves today. One second fave.
2: Close to faves, yeah.
0: Only got four rides. You would think it's going to be hard for a flat jockey to win two, you know, like or something like that. So $2.20 might be a gift.
2: I said yesterday, he's the one. Get on. That'll shorten up.
0: Well, Will Gordon's $4.40. Harry Coffey, $6.50. Linda Beach, $6.50. Tommy Ryan at $11. So.
2: And we're going to talk to Stevie after 9 this morning.
0: What a good man too, Stephen
2: Pateman.
0: Yeah,
2: good fella.
3: Wasn't there an air of confidence about it yesterday, about Stern Idol?
4: Yeah, straight to it.
3: He oozed confidence, didn't he? So
2: are you with him in the first, Matty?
0: I've found a little bit of value, I reckon, in the first. And I don't know what's happened. Looks like a jockey change too, so I don't know what's happened there. But anyway, I've settled on the four, Manor Combat, for the Bevan Lambing team, making its debut over the hurdles. I just saw a little each way play at $13. So that is the way I'm going. Favourite's got to be hard to beat. Big Spruik on. Stevie gave a nice little push yesterday too for Ongatiti. So you've got to respect that. Shane Jackson, Sharma Khan, it's going to be very hard to beat. You know it's going to be well schooled. And Paul Pruska, well, he hasn't got a lot of flat runners this year, but he has got some jumpers, and he has got some jumpers with some bullets. So the 8 Series Black goes in for mine, boys.
2: I thought you were going to say Christmas, because it's Christmas for adults this week, isn't it, everywhere in Warrnambool? Hey, boys, before I come across to your selections, Bill and Dennis, we've got Breno Rook on the phone from the Warrnambool Racing Club, and I don't think they'll be watering this morning as we go out to Brent. Good morning, mate.
5: G'day, guys. How you going?
2: Oh, we're going well. How are you, mate? Is the challenge ahead?
5: No, we're in a really good spot. We're just walking the track at the moment, doing a final inspection. Everything's looking pretty good.
2: How's it feel underfoot, mate? Give us your expert on the ground report for what you think we can expect today.
5: Yeah, well, it came up as a heavy 8 this morning at track inspection time, and it sort of still feels around that way, but it's only just into the 8, so a bit of wind and a bit of sun, and we might even get an upgrade, but we'll just see what happens as the day goes on.
2: And you would expect it to be a bit wetter up in the paddocks, correct?
5: Yeah, there's no drainage up there, so they'd be in the heavy range. And they'll definitely stay that way.
2: And your thoughts on, I know it's a little bit pie in the sky till we get a bit of racing happening, but do you think there'll be any advantage to be any place in particular, but, you know, even early in the day in the flat races?
5: Hard to say, like with the first three being hurdles, they leave the home straight alone, which is a good thing. But they will go down the front straight twice for those first three races. So we'll just see how that holds up after those.
2: Yeah. And the rail, of course, is in the true, and the plan is for it to be that way for a couple of days, Brent.
5: Yeah, we normally move it out on the Wednesday night. We always move the home turn. It's just a matter of whether we move the back straight or not. And we always leave the front straight in true, just to give them the full 24 metres to make their own line.
3: Well, I imagine up in the paddock, it's going to be probably on the heavy 9 or 10 range, isn't it?
5: Yes, Bill, yeah, that'd be right. So we had 9.5 mil last night, so that would have topped it up. We were already on the verge of being heavy, so that's, put in the top heavy range.
0: Hey, Brenny, how hard is it, mate? Like, 30 races over 3 days. I reckon it would be the toughest curating gig in the land, to be honest. And you don't know what you're going to cop at this time of the year weather-wise. It must be a difficult task, buddy.
5: Yeah, it is. It's, but you know it's coming. So you prepare. You know, we start preparing, you know, nearly 12 months prior, and we learn from the year before every time and know what worked and what we've got to do better the next time, so we're up to the challenge and we're ready to go.
4: Will they get out wide as the day goes on, do you think, straightening?
5: They normally do on the Tuesday. As I say, the first three of the hurdles, they normally stick pretty close to the rail, and then 7, 8, 9, 10, they might sort of drift out a bit. We'll just see how much it chops up early, I guess.
4: Yep.
0: Hey, Brenny, what about the rest of the week, mate? It looks like a bit of wind around, and there looks like a bit of rain kind of midday onwards tomorrow.
5: Yeah, that's right, Matty. We'll just see what happens there. Mightn't be a lot, hopefully. Hopefully we'll get the majority of the races through tomorrow before it comes, and it all comes tomorrow night. And then Thursday's meant to be not bad either. It's the rain should be all gone by Thursday.
2: Good on you, Brent. Hey, I know you and the team are working really hard. You would have been there since daylight, I'm sure. But if you run into any trouble, our man here, Matty Stewart, former gardener at midfield, had the roses looking at treats, so he's always there for advice, mate.
5: Yeah, no, we always go over and see what he can offer us, so it's always very sound advice.
0: The expertise was petunias, mate. That was the growing the petunias, buddy.
2: I reckon his expertise is fertiliser, Brent. we'll talk talk to you soon, mate. But we'll catch up another report tomorrow morning, mate. We appreciate your time.

0: far as it all goes.
1: Good on you. There is Bruno Rook from the track. Hey, let's
2: job.
1: Let's get this done and dusted, Billy. The first race. What are you liking?
3: I'm liking Shane Jackson's here, Shamarkand. I know there's an air of confidence about him. He's a little bit concerned about the state of the track, how heavy it will be. But I do think he's going to be very, very competitive. On Good City, you know, for perhaps the same reasons that Kieran Maher, Stephen Pateman, still the best in the land, Stephen. And Sirius Black, Paul Pruska, and probably Slow-Mo for some sort of place. He's been off the scene for a long time, Slow-Mo, but he actually ran very well at his last flat starts. But he'll improve with the run. So my numbers there are 7, 5, 8, and 9.
1: It doesn't enthuse you when you give a horse a name, Slow-Mo, Bill.
4: There's enough of them going around.
1: Dennis, what have we got?
4: Oh, he's just got to go with Maher and Pateman. They're the specialists. It has won in the heavy, so I think that's a real plus. We'll go down to the bottom weight, who again is won in the heavy. It's a bit of a roughie, but it's just one of those days where you got to look for those runners, and Shane Jackson's the 7 as the third pick.
1: Yeah, Ongatiti, that'll do me too. Drawn the paint. I don't think he'll leave the fence. You know he'll give it a peach, and he'll get every opportunity. So Ongatiti on top for me. What did I have down for second here as I look at my notes? Shamarkand, flat form sound, trialled up okay. It'll be well prepared. Slow-Mo, Billy, I put it in my numbers, and Christmas, a bit of money around for Christmas as well. I went 5-7-9-1 in the first leg of the quaddy. I'm not sure whether we've got a break to get through. I'm just we will have a break, actually, as prepare ourselves for the second race here at Warrnambool. We're heading to a break. You're listening to the best team in racing. Every race, every day here live from the Whalers Hotel. Come down and join us this morning. We'd love to see you. Back soon.
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6: Oh, yes, we're live from the Whalers. Day one at the Bull. A race one done and dusted. Billy, let's hope we've tipped the first winner. Hey, this man, he cannot go anywhere. He was in disguise trying to sneak past the Whalers, or he's coming out of the Whalers, maybe. And I talk about Blocksy. Anyone who has anything to do with racing anywhere around the world knows who we're talking about here. Blocksy's been good enough to join us. I think... Exactly. Stephen is your real name, and you introduced yourself to me as Stephen last night, so that's what I'm running with this morning, Stephen. Hey, welcome to you, mate. Welcome to Warrnambool.
7: Yeah, cheers. Great to be here. Just been down at the beach watching the horses work. Beautiful scenery, and really looking forward to soaking up the atmosphere today and having my first experience here.
6: And as I said to you last night, you've brought the weather with you too.
7: Yeah, standard.
6: Beautiful. Absolutely.
7: As always.
8: Well, you've seen racing all around the world, mate. That beach this morning with those horses swimming and working doesn't get much better than that, does it?
7: No, like totally organic, natural beauty, and it's great kind of content for horse racing as well. A lot of people across the world will never have seen stuff like that, so it's really beautiful to be able to showcase it.
6: Yeah, and your schedule this week, I know this one was just bad luck for you, I know. But... huge schedule, no doubt. What are you looking forward to, and what have you got on the cards this week?
7: Yeah, kind of a mix and match. There's a lot of events before racing and a lot of events in the evening as well. But kind of from a content perspective, what I want to do is, for people around the world who follow me, I want them to feel like they're here with me this week. So wherever I go, whether it's in the pub, showcasing the atmosphere, on track, I want them to get a taste of Warrnambool and really understand what it means to the people and why it's such a pilgrimage for race fans.
6: And racing for you, where did it, you know, where was the seed planted?
7: I was born in Tipperary originally, in Clonmel. Moved to London at the age of four. And at the age of 14, my grandmother had the racing on in her flat in Kilburn. And I was sitting there one day mucking around with my toys or whatever a young boy does. And all I heard her go was, go on, go on, go on, Jesus. And this horse wins. She brings me into the bookies. And this is back in the day when all the old fellas could smoke in there. So I'm only a young kid. I go in there. There's all these fat old men. And they're all smoking. My eyes are watering with all the smoke and that. My gran picks up about 400 quid and slips me a fiver. And I was really good at mathematics at that age, and I was an 800 metre runner. So I see all these horses running and coming down to the final furlong as Tony McCoy, and I was just mystified by all of it, fell in love with it. She started bringing me racing two times a year, and within 3 months I was obsessed with the sports. That was
6: amazing.
7: I got hooked.
6: And obviously it takes you around the world. And,
7: it's been an incredible journey.
6: To get to places like Warrnambool, it's fantastic. But where's been the best for you thus far?
7: The best.
6: Is there one?
7: I have to be honest, I thought the Spring Carnival, for me, was the best experience I've ever had.
6: It's good racing, isn't it?
7: And what I loved about it was you race and then you have a day off.
8: Yeah.
7: Whereas at Royal Ascot, we go 5 days back to back, and I'll be honest, it's not enjoyable. You're just hanging on come the fourth day.
6: Wait till the third day here, mate.
8: You're so good for racing, though, honestly. It's been a breath of fresh air, to be honest. It's absolutely brilliant. And I know this carnival, to get you, you're a massive jumps racing man and fan, and it's so great for jumps racing. It's so great for this carnival. It's going to be huge, and I can't wait to see how the week pans out. You were like a celebrity in there last night, mate. They were just people getting selfies with you left, right and centre. It's just brilliant to see, mate. And you're just so you're welcoming to everybody. You talk to everyone. I think it's brilliant for the sport. So well done, buddy.
9: When did you actually land in here in Australia?
7: So I went to Perth for the first 2 weeks. I went to the Quokka Ascot Racecourse.
9: So you've been over here since then.
7: Yeah, 2 weeks in Perth, and I hired a car and drove down to Margaret River. Yeah. Not sure if any of you have been there.
6: Beautiful, absolutely
7: unbelievable. Yeah. So I've been drinking wine for 2 weeks. So my alcohol resistance is very high at the moment. a really stunning part of the world. I said to Miss Blogsy, would you live here? She went, I'd move here tomorrow. So she's fell in love with Perth.
0: Look, it's lovely, isn't
8: yeah.
0: it?
8: Look,
9: yeah, lovely, yeah.
7: And then I came to Melbourne on Friday.
9: Yeah, so you missed out, obviously, on the Guineas at the weekend, the Kentucky. Did that ever come into the equation? You know, the over at Kentucky and the Derby?
7: Obviously, I've done I live near Newmarket in England, I've done that millions of times. Kentucky actually reached out to me a few years ago, and I declined their offer.
0: It'll come again, mate.
7: Probably a big mistake, to be fair.
9: Well, they get about 150,000, don't they, in population over there?
7: That really is incredible.
9: That's huge. Yeah.
10: What do you think of our jumps now? What's your thought on our jumps compared to...
7: Yeah, I mean, the big favourite today, Sterling Island's an ex French horse.
10: Yeah.
7: So it'll be interesting to see. I've heard the track, the configuration's very unusual. So I'm just looking forward to seeing how they race, really.
0: Good. Blogsy, great to have your company, mate. We're heading up to 9 o'clock news. There you go. There's a scoop. We've had Blogsy first today.
11: Mate.
0: Well, he's probably been on air somewhere already, but we've got him. We got him early. Hey, we're back after 9 o'clock news. We'll talk to you then. The best team in racing coming to you shortly.
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12: 14 degrees in Melbourne, cloudy with a chance of showers and a top today, 18, 9 o'clock. Good morning. I'm David Armstrong. CBD nightclub La Dida has been set on fire in the early hours of this morning as the city's pub wars rage on. Three teenagers wearing masks and carrying jerry cans were seen entering the building around 3:30, then fleeing in a vehicle. Security guard Nathan is employed by La Dida. He says the spate of attacks on venues is worrying.
13: Well, as far as I know, it was direct. I don't want to speak, can't 100% say, but our boss contacted us directly and said to just to keep your eyes peeled.
12: In recent weeks, a criminal syndicate has been sending WhatsApp messages to nightclub owners warning their families, their businesses, their homes and their souls will all be targeted. The state's complex sentencing laws will be reviewed and totally rewritten, the government committing to make them clearer, more consistent and more in line with community expectations. One area for review and clarification will be the so-called Good Samaritan laws, where emergency service workers are attacked while on the job. Secret Service personnel have responded after a shooting near the White House. An officer opened fire near the Washington Monument. One person has been taken down by law enforcement. Well, people are being urged to think twice before calling 000 amid an increase in the number of nuisance calls. Danny Hill at the Ambulance Union says it takes up time and resources from those who need help.
14: We've had people call in Victoria because they didn't know how to download Spotify, they didn't know how long to cook a barbecue chicken for. We had someone stuck in the arms of a jacket and couldn't undo the zip.
12: Frustrated Australian airline passengers aren't complaining because many don't know how or they lack the motivation. Here's Gabrielle Hodson.
15: A study of our air travel behaviour between the end of the pandemic and the start of the Iran war has found Aussie customers almost expect less than ideal service as the norm. Of the 4,000 customers surveyed, SMH The Age says 55% had experienced a flight delay of at least 15 minutes in the last year. Of those, 95% didn't complain. 48% of respondents believed a complaint wouldn't have made any difference. Around the same number said they didn't have the time or energy. The study also found many passengers didn't know how to lodge a submission with the airline. Others were frustrated by confusing and superficial responses. Gabrielle Hodson reporting.
12: A burglar's carried a French bulldog in his arms while breaking into a Melbourne apartment. Detectives released CCTV of three men, Jemidan apartment complex door and car park entry in Queens Road back in March. They attempted to use a tool to force the ignition of a motorcycle but were unsuccessful. In finance, the dollar is trading at 71.73 US.
2: The Chery Tiggo 7 Super Hybrid. You'll love it as much as we do. Test drive today at Warrnambool Chery. LMCT 11658.
12: Hugh McLuggage concedes if Brisbane had its time again, Jackson Pryor's partner would not have listed it as a strength on its opposition whiteboard. The Lions have faced criticism after a whiteboard of Essendon players' strengths and weaknesses was published on social media. The star mid

0: says he's spoken with his former teammate.
1: Yeah, I've spoken to Chris. If we had our time again, we wouldn't have involved his partner in it. It's as simple as that. But things stand in a really good place. I've called him. I've spoken to him about his partner as well, and we'll leave it at that out of respect for the two of them.
0: Collingwood showing interest in Lachie Neale, former Brisbane captain, yet to sign a contract extension at the Lions. And in soccer, Manchester City has kept its Premier League title hopes alive with a last gasp 3-3 draw with Everton. That's the latest news and sports.
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8: I'm Pat Gordon. Another chapter of the iconic 3Y BFM Scotty Stewart Briley Steeplechase will be written at the Warrnambool Racecourse today as day one of the Bull gets underway. The Briley will mark the first feature of the three-day carnival when it is contested in race six this afternoon. A spill of blood and animal residue on the Prince's Highway near Camperdown has cost a Moonee Ponds Transport Company a $4,000 fine from the EPA. The incident took place on February 21 as material from a Laverton North animal rendering facility was on its way to a composting facility at Camperdown. The EPA say the incident left the community with a strong odour and provided a risk to nearby waterways. And that's local news.
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10: A cloudy day today with a medium chance of showers becoming less likely in the late morning with winds southwesterly 20 to 30 k's per hour, tending westerly 15 to 25 k's per hour in the middle of the day and then becoming light in the evening. For tomorrow, Wednesday, a high chance of rain, 17. Thursday, showers, windy, 14. And for Friday, showers easing, 16 degrees. Today in Warrnambool and Port Ferry, a top of 17. Mortlake and Terang today, 16.
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11: Oh, welcome back to the Whalers Hotel. The best team in racing, Matty Stewart, has had to scoot off to the track. He's on duty from 9:30 out there, boys. But Dennis King, Billy Wild, Greg Kelson, we're going to try and tip you the card, if we can, at Warrnambool today. That's all we're trying to do, and we've already had a look at the first. But this fella is playing a part. Matty Stewart alluded us to the fact that he is the favourite in the Jockeys Challenge and gets four very good opportunities today, I would have thought. And we speak of Star Jumps jockey Steve Payne. Good morning, Stevie.
12: Good morning.
11: How are you, mate? Warrnambool's sort of a bit of a second home for you, really, isn't it?
12: Yeah, definitely. No, I'm in great order. I just thinking about what I'm going to have for breakfast, which is not normal for me.
11: But, so you're right to eat, brekkie. If you just had the one ride, mate, at the 75 kilos, you'd be right to hoe in, mate. But there's a couple to get through before that. But it's an exciting day. It's an exciting carnival, Steve, isn't it?
12: Yeah, definitely, yeah. And I keep saying from when I had my first ride here in 2001 till now how much it's grown. It's just amazing. It's a credit to Warrnambool Racing Club and everyone, all the loyal punters.
13: Well, I think your weight should be in good check. I noticed I was sitting next to you yesterday at the lunch, and you were having a hearty lunch, I must say. And for a jockey,
11: well, we had to run home from the breakfast.
13: Oh, true, that's true. Yeah, yeah, that's right. Well, Jess, I think Jess has got it. She's his personal trainer as well as his wife.
11: Yes.
12: Yeah, big time. Yeah.
11: But Stevie, the weight is good because I mean you have had your issues in the past, but you seem to be pretty much on track.
12: Yeah, weight's really, really good.

0: everything's different, and so ready to go.
1: So, well, that always makes a difference, doesn't it? You know, I've noticed that myself on the odd occasion. I've had an alcohol-free day. You wake up feeling normal.
2: What day was that?
1: I can't remember.
3: Hey, Stevie, let's have a look at your rides. I want to have a look at race one. Ongatiti, of course, we saw win. It ran third in its last start. Kieran Maher, you'd know the horse very well. What are you thinking of the chances early? Can you rack one up race one for the punters?
0: Yeah, he ran a great race in a strong maiden at Terrain Hurdle. He's targeted for today, and the stable's really happy with him.
1: What do you think? What do you think the dangers are there, Steve?
0: Dangers to Ongatiti. I just think he should get a really nice run. There's probably Jackson's horses haven't found form for a while, but it'd be hard to beat. There was one of Prisca's that I liked.
3: Yep.
0: Oh, yeah, anyway. Yeah,
2: you must be happy with your horse, okay, in the heavy, and some of the others haven't.
0: Yeah, definitely. His run at Terrain was fantastic. Really good. Got back a bit, ran on. He jumped well.
3: So. Race two, Mr. Waterville. Of course, Clayton Douglas. He's well known here at the Bull as well. He'd be well prepared. Has had its share of flat ability as well. So, what do we know about Mr. Waterville?
0: Yeah, his trials have been good. He's not going at all on the flat lately. He trialled on soft ground at Hamilton, and I thought he went great, so he'd probably be pretty handy, roll forward, and he'll run a big race.
1: It was interesting.
0: Sunday
1: he had a
0: nice beat for mine in that, for sure.
3: Billy,
2: talk to us, Billy.
1: No, Sunday I know he had a good interaction with
0: Dave all day, and love the wet.
3: Yeah, like Bill.
1: Yeah, I noticed yesterday you had a good interaction there with Clayton. Clayton was talking about the time when he protested against you. And he still hasn't got over it, has he? After so many years.
0: I can't believe it.
1: He's still...
0: Rear vision man is no good, Clayton. He's won Everest absolutely flying.
1: Unbelievable.
0: And he's still worried about that.
1: He still goes back to that Briley, and so do we, I must admit, because it was our horse.
0: Well, you know why he's still not over it? Because he knows he should have gone around me.
2: Yeah, he knows that. So.
1: Yeah. Anyway, look, it's a wound that will never heal, I'm sure.
0: Yeah, sure.
2: Stevie, you're next in race three. Again, it's Ma, yourself, and the heavy track. Must be happy again that it can handle the heavy.
0: Yeah. He did a good job in his first start at Terrain, which was, as a storyteller, I got a lot of time for. He was going really well on the flat into winning that race at Terrain. Probably the weakest division of the three.
2: Yep.
0: He looks very well placed in that.
2: Good.
3: Let's get to the big one, the Scotty Stewart Briley Steeple at 2:20 this afternoon. Of course, Stern Oil needs no introduction to the jumping caper. The question I wanted to ask Stevie is, what's his ideal conditions as far as track goes? We're probably going to be sort of even 9 or 10 up in those paddocks. What do you reckon's ideal ground for him?
0: Yeah, he love the heavy ground. Yeah, definitely.
3: Yeah, okay. So
0: big horse, big. A lot of people, I've said it a lot of times, and a lot of people would know that he won a 3-year-old hurdle at Auteuil in France before he came here. I've seen a video of him schooling in France as a 2-year-old. He's very much conditioned to proper heavy tracks, and he jumps really well in soft ground. So.
3: And he's won this. Yeah, he's won this race with 73. He's won the Thackeray with 72. So he's not unaccustomed to carrying weight. I guess the key for you is just to have him in his rhythm, having feeling good, and the rest is if he's good enough, eh?
0: Yeah. Look, there's no

0: change in the way we ride him today because of the weight. It's just business as usual.
1: So obviously you'll take it up if nothing wants to go forward. You'll take it up, keep him out of trouble, keeping in a nice rhythm,
0: he doesn't have to lead. But what ends up happening is he jumps his way to the front. If something wants take him on and go forward, he just jumps his way to the front eventually anyway.
1: Do you think, Steve, is he a horse that would have been competitive in the UK? You know, he looks to be the typical, the archetypal 2 mile chaser that would do very, very well at Cheltenham or you know, at Aintree.
0: Auteuil is the premier jumping track in France, and he won there in his first ever hurdle start. So, and a lot of horses get bought from France to National Hunt out of being well performed there, so he definitely would have done well in Europe, but just lucky Jerry Ryan wanted to bring him home. To his home.
2: Yeah, absolutely. We've been lucky to have him in Australia, haven't we? And we've certainly been lucky to see your prowess too, Steve. So appreciate your time this morning. We wish you well. I suppose I was going to say what's your best for the day, but it's probably, if a Stern Idol's going around, it's probably hard to say he wouldn't be, eh?
1: Well, I reckon he'll have it stitched up. By race five, I think you'll be favourite for the Jockey Challenge. Red hot favourite. Anyway, best of luck, Steve.
0: A winner will be nice.
2: Yeah, absolutely. Mate, good luck. See you on the track, and thanks for joining us on the 3YB FM Racing Show. Much appreciated.
0: Thank you.
2: There you go. Hey, we're going to head to another break, come back, get our teeth right into the form. 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
2: Yes, the Whalers Hotel, that's where it's all at this morning. The best team in racing. Dennis King, Bill Wild, Greg Kelson. We're looking at race two, gents. The scratching in race two is number 9, Zoom. We just spoke to Stevie Pateman, who has a terrific book of rides. He has another gun ride here, but I'm going to come to you, Dennis. What wins race two, mate?
3: I think Bill Wild. Yeah, the camps, you know, very happy with him. Heavy's got that covered, and it's so important, those heavy trackers.
2: Well, Steve Pateman was giving it a bit of a rap, wasn't he, Sunday
4: Buzz? He was, yeah. There wouldn't be a better judge than Steve as well.
3: But. Oh, absolutely, besides yourself. Jabberwockies, I reckon it won a flat here not long ago.
2: It did, a couple of years ago. Loves wet.
3: And I'm not sure how it's been over the hurdles, but... the trainer, and it's one in the heavy, so I've got to put that in for second. And after a great mate of ours, Andy Finlay, the top weight, Andy Wynn, again, heavy. So those three for me.
4: Yeah, I've gone for Jabberwockies here. I think, you know, Tom's a very, very astute man with jumping horses. He's, you know, from the time that he performed with the Hayes stable, they've always had jumpers around, so I'm sure he'll be beautifully schooled, and Will Gordon won't do him any disadvantage as well. So, handles a wet track. I'm going to put him on top. Mr. Waterville, Clayton, there was an air of competence there with him yesterday when I had a quick word with him. And Stephen thought it was, you know, a good ride. He can't get a better rider than him in this. Andy Wynn, again, Shane scratched a few of his horses today because he knows he won't handle the wet ground, but he's left this one in for that reason, that he thinks he can handle it. So my numbers are 3, 4, 1, and 6.
2: Yeah, I'm with Mr. Waterville again. I'm with Stevie Pateman again. Stays all day, this horse. He's 2 jumps trials. He's looked very good. Just might sharpen him up. His form on the flat was good, but we haven't seen it for a long time. But the jumping can reinvigorate him. And I reckon this horse might have a bit on him on the flat. Andy Wynn is in form on the flat and jumps trials. He looks handy. Jabberwockies. He too hasn't shown any form for a while, but loves a wet track. He has won at the Bull, and I'm definitely respecting that stable. And Sunday Buzz, for all the reasons both Bill Wild and Stevie Pateman said, stays well. I think it'll run a big race. I think it'll be ready to go Sunday Buzz. So I marked them 4, 1, 3, and 6 in the second division of the Vale David Clements and Bob Wood Hurdle. The third division of the Maiden Hurdle is the Billy the Butcher M'Lady Hurdle. It's at 12:40 this afternoon. Rich Champagne is the scratching. We've got Stevie Pateman on another favourite, and as I run through them, Artican is my best bet for the day, boys. But are you with me or are you against, Bill?
4: I'm with you. I think all the way. Arcadan, Stephen, very, very confident. He mentioned to me that it's probably, you know, apart from Stern Idol, probably is the best of the other runners there. So I've got to put him on top. Well fancied, the claimant. Aaron Purcell rarely leaves the May Carnival without a winner, or his horse, I'm sure, will run very well. Very consistent, very honest, and be lovely for Braden Small as well to get a winner. Untethered, Pat Kearney. Unusual, I don't think Pat's had many jumpers in the past, but Will Gordon obviously knows the horse pretty well. He's taken the ride on it. And Galileus for Paul Prushka and Tommy Ryan. Good rider, good trainer. So my numbers are 1, 8, 9, and 3.
3: Oh, much the same as the other boys. Definitely the top weight. Great combination. Again, the heavy. The 9's got heavy form. The 5's got heavy form. So they're the 3 for me.
2: I'm with Artican. We're going to get a bit of a guide too. Ongatiti goes around in the first. So out of that storyteller race at Terang, I reckon we're going to have a bit of a guide here. So I'm with Artican. I think he'll benefit greatly from that jumps to boo. Possibly would have won at Terang if he'd not bungled the last. He was right in a swooping position. Now, out of that same race and ran well as well, Fingerada, I think can also improve from first jump start. You talk about wet trackers. I doubt there's a better wet tracker than him going around today. He's 6 from 10 on the heavy. Loves it. I reckon he can run.

0: well, Two Finger Rider. The claimant, there's been money for Aaron Purcell. He gets a winner at Warrnambool all the time, so it's just a matter of when he strikes. And Galileus I put in for fourth. So I went 1, 2, 8, and 3, but my best, and I'm hoping we can get a bank early with Art of Can. The Kelly Hotel is race 4 on the program this afternoon. It is 1,200 metres. It's a 3-year-old maiden at set weights. We take out numbers 7, 11 and 13. Speed's not too bad here. I think Macarim will take it up. Positive Image for Linda Meach will go forward. I reckon Blitz Air right down near the bottom, and there's been money for this Mitch Leek runner. It'll be up handy. I can see Queen Christine maybe not landing too far from them, and perhaps Le Notaire or Le Notre, or Billy is the French man, so I'll let him pronounce that shortly. But I think they run along okay here. Pretty open 3-year-old maiden here. Can you make it any easier? And I'll not come back to you, Bill, but I'll ask you about Queen Christine as well in the same breath.
1: Yeah, well, I mean, Tom's got three, Simon's got three in the race, so they're trying to dominate it with numbers here. But, yeah, I put Positive Image on top. As you said, it will go forward. I don't think the outside barrier is any disadvantage. Linda Meach has got a great combination, great record with Tom. So I've got to put it on top. Queen Christine, pretty good at her first prep. She's coming back. She's trialled pretty well. Same thing. She's drawn outside. I don't think, and we've got Harry Coffey, of course. No one better than Harry to ride her. And One Bound, number 5. The other one of Tom's, Jamie Mott, top class rider. Jamie in career best form, and the 10 Upolu for Jamie Edwards. So my numbers are 6, 16, 5, and 10.
2: Billy, the 16 placed in the heavy.
1: Yep. Yeah. Yep.
2: Okay, so that goes on top for me, and my wife's name is Christine, so I've got to take it or I'll get hung. Yes, so that for me, again, placed in the heavy, the Shades of Stardom with Matty Williams and the great Yendall, and Upaloo, again, number 10 as the third. What about Quinny Scott? Toppy first up, trial very well, I say, but again, not sure about the wet, but a great man to have a horse first up.
0: Hasn't missed it many carnivals either over the years, Quinny Scott. He's had lots and lots of winners. I'm with Queen Christine, very close to your numbers, actually, Kingy. Just hoping that she may have come on since her initial prep. Might be able to land in the first four here and get a chance to break through. Shades of Stardom, it's had a few tries, but never seems to be too far away. Latest trial with the Endo on was good, so only a matter of time, I think, when Shades of Stardom will break through. I couldn't separate One Bound and the other runner of Dabernick's in Positive Image, and Opaloo as a chance as well. But I went 16, 8, 5 and 10 in the 3-year-old maiden. We're going all right for time here, so what we are going to do is we're going to have a go at the Kelligan Motors Vobis Gold Strike 1,000 metres. It's race 5 on the program this afternoon. It's for the 2-year-old fillies, set weights. It's always a good race. We're going to take out numbers 3, 5 and 9. Just on what I've seen at the trials, I think Unkachug will be leading them up for Paddy Maloney. If it jumps well from the inside gate, it's a jump and run horse. Divine Dot likes to go forward as well for Motti, and I can see Divine Eruption and Angelic Rise maybe landing not too far off them. A lot of the unknown here. Back to you, Dennis.
2: Yep, same story, unknown. So look, it's probably not a betting race for me. I've got to mention number 4, Ivy. I've got a grandchild called Ivy, and she is wild.
0: You should bring that horse Dennis back, I think.
2: Get the family going. But now, look, maybe the with McArdle and Mott, wouldn't bring a horse here if he thought he couldn't handle a wet. So it goes on top for me. Angelic Rise as the second, and the 10, Robbie Griffiths. Great trainer. I really love him as a trainer, the way he speaks. So I'll put him in for third, but again, unknown in the wet.
1: Yeah, pretty much the same. It's a little bit of a lottery, isn't it? Because we don't know. They're very lightly raced or unraced, this mob. So, very old fillies. I'm going to go for Angelic Rise, you know, from the Hayes stable. Harry Coffey takes the ride here. It's pretty well fancied. Again, drawn awkwardly, but I don't think that's any

0: this advantage under these conditions. So I put it on top from perhaps our horse here, Divine Eruption. It's a Pinatubo youngster that she's trialled pretty well. She's got good ability. And Linda Beach, again, probably no better than Linda on a horse that goes forward and puts herself in the picture. Divine Dot, you mentioned that, Dennis, I think Mott and McArdle, great combo there.
1: Yep.
0: And you're right, they wouldn't have brought... They must have an idea that the horse will handle the ground. And number 10, Unchakorchalk from Robbie Grippers. So my numbers 2, 6, 1 and 10.
2: $125,000 race, so you can see why those stables have come here.
1: Yeah.
2: Robbie Griffiths, Unchakorchalk, geez, I've liked the trials. One of those jump outs was on a soft six. Now, probably going to get heavier than that today, but just drawn barrier one, and what I've seen in the trials, it just jump and run, so I reckon that'd be the plan today, and maybe they just don't get near Unchakorchalk. I reckon it's got an almighty chance. I thought Angelic Rise been good in two decent races, given a little bit of time, and look, the thing about the Hayes camp is they know which two-year-olds to bring. They've got so many, but they've targeted these races here at Warrnambool with their two-year-olds in the last couple of years, and with success as well. Divine Eruption, I do like what I've seen there, Bill. Looks like it might have a little bit more up its sleeve. I'll tell you what I wouldn't be leaving out either. Number 11, Victimised. If you looked at its trials, it won 1-2 back at Geelong, and then it wasn't asked to do anything in a Caulfield jump out at its most recent. So it's going to be a good price. Uncle Lindsay bringing it to Warrnambool as well. So a good little race, but I'm with Unchakorchalk. I just reckon it's jump, run, and maybe win the race 5 on the card. 10, 2, 6 and 11 for me at Warrnambool. So we are going to go to another break, and after the break we're going to come back and we're going to find the market movers at Warrnambool as someone drives past and gives us a big toot this morning. And we'll also be up to the 3YB FM Scotty Stewart Briley steeplechase. But off to a break, and straight after the break, we will talk to Mark Olmos from the TAB. We're back shortly.
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6: Oh, welcome back to the Whalers Hotel. It is 9.35. You're listening to the best team in racing, and this bloke's a beauty. He joins us, we're going to say every year now, because we do see a lot of him. And I talk of Mark Olmos, and he kicks things off at Warrnambool today. The Tab Hurdle is the very first race on the program, and that's fitting. And if you haven't seen that big Tab sign on the grass up at the Bull too, it looks spectacular. And looking after us, as they do every year on the 3YBFM Racing Show, are the Tab. And you can return the favour, because there's going to be plenty of offers too with the Tab app. Just download the app, have a look, and I think there's going to be plenty going on during the Warrnambool Carnival. I'd like some market movers though. Let's see where the money's gone today as Mark joins us. Good morning, mate.
7: Good morning, guys. Good morning to all tuning in. Yeah, we try to look after our punters the best we can, and I think we did that at the Whalers last night. We offered up $5 for both Onga Titi and Shamakan. Match bet at $20, but it's probably going to be the easiest. It's probably going to be the easiest $80 you make. So Onga Titi to start us off, guys, has been the best back into $1.85, $3.10, $2.40 yesterday, now into $1.85. So strong money there. Speaking to Steve Pateman last night, he didn't even think that was the best of his chances, and it's been smashed in betting.
6: Yeah, I missed that. But having said that, he has got some terrific chances, doesn't he? So Onga Titi gets us underway. Where do we go next?
7: Hey, we'll run through the rest of the card, eyes. Andy went in race two. I mentioned very early on Friday when markets came out yesterday morning. Has been very well back. $8 into $3.60, now into $3.30. Minor deductions there with Zoom coming out. Andy Wynn beats back in the second division of the Maiden Hurdle. In the third division, there hasn't been too many market moves, but Artican is still quite a solid favourite. $3 into $2 straight away. Now he's back out to $2.20. In race four, number six, Positive Image. We have had some deductions come out, 10 cents worth, but still with those deductions, race four, number six, Positive Image has been best back there after there was early money for Apollo. In race five, a couple of movers. I know you're very keen on Unkachar, guys. Into $3.40, and Divine Dot was backed early with us, $8. Got to $3.70, now at the $4. And one of the locals, longer odds, Sarsiatic, was 26 straight away into 10. It's eased back out to $16. Another debutante. Race six, Stern Idol. Couldn't believe the money that came yesterday. Was well back early, as we know, into even money. Into $1.65 out of nowhere yesterday, eyes. It's like the big punters just decided Monday afternoon, it's the right time. Let's step in. Stern Idol, clearly best back in the 3YB, Scotty Stewart, Briley Steeplechase.
6: Hey, Mark, while we're on the feature, the Briley Steeplechase, can I ask you, do you think you'll get back out a little now, though, and that perhaps a gun-wet tracker like Hit the Road Jack might just perhaps punters come for a little bit, or do you think Stern Idol on the price will be about as good as you get?
7: Yeah, you're spot on. You're spot on, Eyes. I think what happened yesterday, speaking to a couple of punters at the Whalers, is that the bookies have just decided to turn Stern Idol off. Because you can imagine how many multis he's going through, how many big bets have been taken to set up the week for a lot of punters. I think they've just switched him off, and I think you're spot on. As we get closer to the race start, they'll let you back on for a better price.
6: Yeah, beautiful. The Carlton Draft is the first leg of the quaddie. Help us through the quaddie legs, mate.
8: Please.
7: Well, Wads, who we know loves this place, he's been backed into $9.50 now. His first couple of runs this

0: prep. I thought were below standard. You wanted to see a bit more from him. Then he went to that tough track at Terrain and he was okay, but back to Warrnambool. You feel as though Henry Dwyer has a sense of timing about this fella. 26 into $9.50 with minor deductions. Race 8, we've had a ton of deductions, but I'm a tease into $3.50 and favourite. Race 9, the 1,700 metres. Plenty of money around here for Ocean Beyond, who I actually had an early bet on just because I thought the $21 was a bit big. We have had some significant deductions since then, but good money around for Ocean Beyond and another one of the Warrnambool Train Gallopers in Van Roy, 23 into 11. And in the last, Habitine, who was a winner last time out at Terang, $6 after opening up at 11. So there's a bit to digest there, Ives, but all in all, really, Stern Idol has been the best back runner, and late we've had really good money for Ongatiti.
1: Beautiful. Couple of the Pateman runners, of course, Stevie Pateman. And I reckon in the Jockey's Challenge, if he's still holding up, he was around about $2.20 with the tab.
0: Yeah, it's a good bet. Into $2. Yeah, I can't turn anybody away from Pateman in the Jockey Challenge. But we mentioned yesterday morning, he could well have anywhere between 7 and 9 points by the end of race three with a favourite and nearly a guaranteed 3 points to come in the Briley if everything goes Stern Idol's way. So it doesn't look a bad bet, does it? And just two eyes, we've had great money tomorrow in the first for Tage Beers runner, Gamadel Paddy. 51 into 10.
1: Well, there you go. And you know what? It's the first time we've seen a Weir runner at Warrnambool for must be about 6 years now. So very, very interesting. We might even try and catch up with Tage tomorrow. That would be fantastic. And be wary because Maddie's best bet of the day is Habitine in the last, the one you've spoken about for Adam Chambers and Will Gordon. So M. Stewart all over that one. Hey, fantastic, mate. I know you're a busy man all week. We're going to get these market movers from you at around this same time each and every day of the carnival, though. So we thank you, Mark, for your time, and I'll see you at race one at the Bull today.
0: Yeah, I'll be undercover, but I'll make my way out. Just for you.
1: Hold the umbrella up for me, mate, if you could.
0: Good on you,
1: guys. Talk to you soon. Thanks, mate. See ya. There he is, Mark Olmos from TAB, looking after us here, boys. Hey, let's get into it. We are talking the Scotty Stewart through IBFM, Scotty Stewart, Briley Steeplechase. With or against? That's what it gets down to, Bill.
2: It does, basically, yeah. I'm going to put ours on top here and hit the road, Jack. You know, it loves the wet ground. I know Stephen said that Stern Idol's won on the wet at Auteuil in just outside of Paris. So, you know, I think if there's a danger, I think hit the road, Jack. Purse go over the big fences, but he's schooled very well. Dean will give him a nice run, I'm sure. He knows him. He rides him work. He schools him at home. And I think, obviously Stern Idol and then the two Walker horses, Leaderboard and Mighty Spar. So mine is 5-1, 3-2.
1: Dennis.
3: Oh, you can't go past it. Yeah, the Stern Idol.
1: Just Quinella.
3: Yeah, Quinella. I was just going to say that. Hit the road, Jack. they're the two, so...
1: You're right, keep talking.
3: And I was going to quickly just mention a couple of things. There's the number of trainers and jumpers. There's 22 at Terang, individual trainers, and 21 today.
1: You're having a lot of trouble with this thing.
3: Oh, she's slipping, yeah.
1: Here we go. Here we go.
3: Put on more weight, I think.
1: No, we'll just have to tighten you up. Keep going, mate. Keep going.
3: Jeepers, she's falling off here. Now, and the other thing in yesterday's paper, I'd just like to read out, because I think it's interesting with jumps, because there's a query about the future, but RV backs jumps future, which was good to hear. And the write-up was, we're tracking in the right direction after years of adjustment. I'm looking positive. It's looking positive, and provided jumps racing continues to meet all requirements we've put in front of us, we'll continue the support. We've seen definite improvement in safety, track preparations, moved races where they haven't been suitable, and in name of protecting horses particularly. I think that's just a good sign.
1: It's a very good sign for Warrnambool, because we absolutely need it. Give us the good oil, though, in the Scotty Stewart.
3: Yep. Let me see. No, I'm Stern Idol and hit the road, Jack Quinella.
1: Righto, now we'll get you adjusted. Well, I tip you. I've toed and froed here. I know you should just stay

0: in your lane and stay there. But I've actually swung, Billy. I've swung back to hit the road, Jack. That just the heavier track. 10 kilos is 10 kilos. If I run around at level weights, well, there'll be no contest. We know that. But I just reckon he might be able to get a little bit closer to Stern Idol in the run. That's going to be the key.
1: Yeah. Well, I think, you know, I mean, a hurdler having his first start over the fences, they can be quite dashing. So yeah. he might be up there. Might not get too far away from him, and if he's there at the bottom, once the jumping's finished, if he's within reach, he might just be finishing over the top. That's my hope rather than my expectation.
0: And I've sort of swung back to thinking that way, because if Stern Idol comes through the gap, you know, towards home, and he's 10 or 12 in front of him, he just gets into a groove where he mightn't go any quicker, but he doesn't get any slower. But so Hit the Road Jack's got to be sort of somewhere with him. If he's within five, even four or five, I still reckon he could run him down, because Hit the Road's no slouch on the flat either, Billy.
1: Yeah,
0: he's quite a good horse. So Hit the Road Jack on top, just the 10 kilos, weight pull has swung me that way. Stern Idol, if you want to take the Quinella, that's probably the safest way of all. Just take Steve Pateman in the Jockey Challenge into the Quinella here, and I reckon you might get something.
1: You'll be
0: result.
1: Way ahead to start
0: yeah,
1: with.
0: Yeah, absolutely. And I reckon Instigator, well, if there's a knockout, but he doesn't win out of turn just the same. And if he wins two in a row, well, you know, good luck to him. But I just reckon I'll put him in for third, and the Mighty Spar, who'll run his normal honest race. But Hit the Road Jack, 5, 1, 6, and 3 for me. What have we got next, boys? We've got the first leg of the quaddy, race 7. It's the Carlton Draft. Oh, there'll be plenty of that going on. Benchmark 70. It's the Melbourne Cup. It's the Warrnambool Cup, distance of 2350 metres. Take out Farrago, who I think will run later in the week. Paddy Ryan couldn't have got conditions any more favourable than today, although it might get even wetter. So Paddy saving Farrago. It might even go around the Warrnambool Cup. And take out numbers 18, 19, 20. I think they run along all right. Empress of the Sun for Kieran Maher and Declan Bates. I reckon they might take it up. Arda Shear, the other Kieran Maher runner, will go forward from a wide gate. Al James is always there somewhere. And I'm just hoping any luck can settle, sort of any luck, and maybe my Uncle Gil it can settle not too far off them as well. Favourite here, My Uncle Did It. Going to come back to you again, Bill. He's your runner. Favourite, should he be, and will he win?
1: I think she's probably a little bit under the odds, but
0: she. The uncle bit throws you.
1: She's a good mare that's very consistent, and again, Barrier 2, Linda Meach. It's sort of, they're obviously going to kick up and be not too far away from the leader here. So, yeah, I haven't put her on top. I'm going for the customer service from the Payne and Billy Egan combo, which is very, very successful. From My Uncle Did It, the 8 Can't Be from Andrew Bobbin's stable, and the 6 for Adashir. 5, 15, 8 and 6 for me.
0: Dennis.
2: Had the 14 again, Mar and a leader, Express of the Sun. I like Waduz. I like the trainer, a heavy track. And to hear the boys say there's a lot of money for it, that's really, it's got to go in my quaddy. Same as Billy, customer service, one on the slow. Probably have to take a few in this leg. It's a tough leg.
0: I know I've been sticking for a while, but I'm sticking again. I can't jump off, Billy, and that's any luck. 25-1, Wayne Walters ran fourth in the Terrain Cup, which was pretty good. Does like a wet track. I think it gets a nice run. I reckon it might even box seat here. I reckon it's going to be right up with them. And it looks to me like it's pretty well graded, to be honest, in a benchmark 70. So I reckon it's over the odds, any luck. I put it on top. I had as the danger, My Uncle Did It. She, like you said, she's just so consistent, Billy. I'd want more of a price to back her, I think, but she goes in everything. Arda Shear, I put in for third, and customer service, well, again, Paddy Payne, Billy Egan, not a bad little combination. And there's a lot more chances. The one you spoke about, Woods, too, he grows a leg at Warrnambool. I think he might have won a couple of times in
2: the past.
0: Yes,
2: he has, yeah. Loves are heavy.
0: Mind you, he's been out of form this prep for sure, but he could bounce back at the pool. I marked them at a good price, any luck. You can get $26 with the tab. Have a little bit each way there. 4, 15, 6 and 5 for me in the first leg of the quaddie.

0: We're going to head to another break, all thanks to Sungold Milk. Gee, I tell you what, the old milk could go down a treat too after a big night. I think the milk's the go early in the morning. And don't forget, we're going to play the quaddie competition each day. It's going to be $100 quaddie that we're putting on thanks to the Whalers Hotel today. And also a Kerman's hamburger celebrating 76 years old in December last year. And they can really get the taste buds racing. Sitting down in front of us here is a great punter and an avid listener, Paul Tyson, right down here in front of us. He's playing the quaddie today. We're going to send him through some numbers a little bit later on. And he's also going to enjoy a magnificent feed at Kerman's Hamburgers as well. We're going to come back with race 8. I reckon race 8's the hardest of the day, boys, so I'm hoping you can help me out here today. You're listening to the best team in racing. Thanks to Sungold Milk and the Tab. We're back with more in just a moment.
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0: 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It's day

0: one at the pool. Every race, every day, live here from the Whalers Hotel. And the big hitters are coming in now. Mick Finnegan is in the house, ladies and gentlemen. And he's had plenty of days out at the Whalers, but he's much, much quieter these days, is Mickey Boy. And he's here joining us, which is great to see. Come on down for an egg and bacon roll. Kick things off at the Whalers, because I can guarantee you this will be the quietest part of the day at the Whalers Hotel for sure. It's going to get really, really busy later, and we thank the crew for looking after us this morning. Race 8, long-time supporters of the Warrnambool Racing Club as well, are Wheelie Waste, and they're sponsoring Race 8 on the program. It's a 1,200-metre benchmark 66. A few scratchings here. 3, 8, 9, 10, 16, 17, 18, 19. Still leaves plenty of runners, and I reckon Johnny Salinitri, Craig Newitt, you know what he likes to do? He likes to lead, ladies and gentlemen. He might be doing that to Savo. The Kill Club will roll across for Adam Chambers from out in a wider gate. Dobkins be looking to just posse up nicely, I would have thought, Billy, from its good gate. The Grumpy Bear not far away, and I'm a Tease and Arlington Row might be third pair back or thereabouts. I think they run along okay. I found this the toughest leg of the quaddy, but you're going to help me, Dennis.
1: Yeah, I'm going to put two in. I'll go boots and all. I'm a Tease.
0: Which you are.
1: And again, soft ground fine. The money has come for it heavily. So it goes in, and the one at the value which you want in a quaddy is In Her Stride. First up specialist, heavy track, leader. Don't want any more than that.
0: Fair enough, fair enough. Respect In Her Stride from Dennis King. What are you with, Bill?
2: I'm going for the 11 here, Arlington Row. Sitting the young, nice claim here for Jason Radley. The 6, I'm a Tease, money's come for it. Again, quite a handy claim there for Ryan Houston. The Grumpy Bear, Harry Coffey, and Hedonist for Tom Davini, Will Gordon as well. So my numbers are 11, 6, 5 and 1.
0: Yeah, I did find it tricky. I'm with I'm a Tease. Just looks a promising 3-year-old on the up. Nice claim, as you said, Bill, for Ryan Houston. I put it on top. I thought the Kill Club might have been able to run a bit of a race. It likes it wet. It'll get every opportunity to blend across from a wide-ish gate, and I don't think out off the track a little bit will be any harm later on today. So it'll run its normal, honest race. What did I put in for third? Arlington Row. And I thought Tennessee Song might have some hope as well, but I did find it tricky. I'm a Tease on top. 6, 20, 11 and 15. We do have two races to go. We might try and do one more maybe, because Billy Wilde's going to take off in a moment. So, Billy, we might see if we can get through race 9 on the program. We have got about 3 minutes up to news. Let's have a look at race 9 here, Bill, as I flip over and take out numbers 1, 4, 6, 13 and 17. El Rocco will go around a bit later in the week, I reckon. PB Noir from an inside gate will probably lead. Flying Basil and Van Roy all up handy. Bill, what do you like in race 9?
2: I'm going here. I know it's Dennis's best bet of the day. I'm going for Lincoln Rocks here from the Archibald stable. And again, Linda could be in for a big day today. She'll give it every chance. The 11 until Valhalla. Kieran Maher and a good claim there. Comes in pretty much on the minimum. Precious Charm is one of ours that I'd love to have seen her just with a bit more of a freshen up, because she does seem to handle the wet ground pretty well. She's drawn nicely, and Harry Coffey will do her no disservice there. And the 2, Bold Soul, Paddy Payne and Ian.
0: But paid money for Bold Soul too, a lot of money.
2: Yeah, yeah, so it's coming. So 5, 11, 3 and 2 for me.
0: Bill, Dennis?
1: Yeah, definitely the Rocks. Loves the heavy, lady trainer, lady jockey. It'll do me. I think it's a really, really good thing. I've got to put in Mars Util Vanilla. I think it is really good, and it's been money for it, and good in the heavy. And also Angry Skies, one of Hayes's, good in the heavy again. And I'll take it for third.
0: Beautiful. Well done. I'll give you my selections after news, which is coming up at 10 o'clock this morning. We're looking at race 9, the Book Jericho through Langley 1700. And tell you what, there's a bit of noise going on around here too at the Whalers Hotel. Come on down and join us. All thanks to Sungold Milk and the Tab. There is a bit going on.